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8: For The Fan, I'm 10 Weather Impact meteorologist Justin Gertz. Mid-60s tonight, mainly clear skies. For tomorrow, warmest day of the year so far. It'll be hot with highs around 90. Mostly sunny skies and breezy. For The Fan, I'm 10 Weather Impact meteorologist Justin Gertz.
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10: Happy Sunday Fun Day to you. Thanks for listening to us. If you're on SiriusXM 375, one of the hundreds of affiliates all across America, maybe you're checking us out on the Westwood One Sports app. You should download that. 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Tell your smart speaker, hey, Alexa, play Westwood One Sports. Again, I'm Mike Wickets. Update from Detroit, Cleveland. Just got a 50-foot bank shot as time expired in the first quarter from Donovan Mitchell. They lead Detroit 31-22 after the first quarter. Winner gets the Knicks coming up on Tuesday in the Eastern Conference Finals. Time to jump back into the National Football League and a team that is building for the future is a nice way to put it. The Arizona Cardinals are on the clock right now, and joining us from Arizona Sports 98.7, John Gambadero is with us. Gambo, thank you so much for the time, my friend.
11: Sure, Mike. How you doing today?
10: Doing okay. Speaking of Mike, let's talk about your new head football coach. Let's talk about Mike LaFleur. Was this someone that you and other Cardinals fans were thinking about as the guy to replace Jonathan Gannon? Did his name pop up out of anywhere? Where was everybody at when it was announced the other LaFleur was now the head coach of the Cards?
11: Well, you know, when they initially decided to move on from Jonathan Gannon, and we did a weekly show with Gannon on our show with the flagship home of the Cardinals, and we would have Gannon on every week, and it seemed like we were going every week just asking him about his job, asking about his job security and whether he's going to keep his job. And he was pretty confident he was going to, but they decided to go in a different direction. We weren't shocked at that. I think they did good with Mike LaFleur. He's a young coach. He's never, you know, called plays with the Jets, but he didn't with the Rams. But he's an offensive-minded guy, and they have some really talented offensive players. So I think they want to build around that and eventually get a franchise quarterback, and Gannon was a defensive guy. So LaFleur makes a lot of sense. I'm going to have him on my show tomorrow. We'll be out there for Cardinals OTAs or training camp. We'll sit down and talk to him. But he made a lot of sense for what they were looking for.
10: I look at this roster, and you're right. There's a lot of talent. I still believe in Marvin Harrison Jr. Michael Wilson blew up last year. Trey McBride is the best tight end in football, or a top three, wherever you want to rank him. They draft Jeremiah Love. We'll talk about him. But the question is, who's playing quarterback for the Cardinals this year, week one?
11: Yeah, well, you know what? They were not interested in Kirk Cousins or Aaron Rodgers, or they didn't want to pay Malik Willis the money that Willis got from Miami. They kicked the tires on it. But this was not a great quarterback draft. A lot of people tied them to Ty Simpson, but it wasn't a great quarterback draft. They didn't love it. So Jacoby Brissett is a quality quarterback. He's a quality quarterback. You know, he doesn't win a lot of games, but that offense exploded when they went from Murray to him. They were able to move the ball down the field. Trey McBride got in the end zone. Michael Wilson had a career year. He's a capable guy. Now, I'm not saying you're going to win many games with him. You're not. But he's going to hold it for a while, but eventually you're going to have to go to Carson Beck. I think somewhere around 6-7 games left in the season, I think after they take a beating because they got a brutal schedule,
10: yeah,
11: I think
10: they'll
11: turn it over to Beck. And maybe the Commanders game, somewhere around the Commanders game, I think they'll turn it over to Carson Beck and see what he has, because ultimately they've got to make a decision whether they want to draft a quarterback next year or not.
10: Yeah, I look at the schedule, and not to get away from some of these players, because there's so many interesting storylines with this team and this roster, but, man, to open the year at the Chargers, Seattle, at the Niners, going across the country to New York, Detroit, at the Rams, then the Broncos, then the Cowboys, then the Rams again, then Seattle, right, then a trip to Kansas City. Like, man, the schedule, they could, it's not impossible to think that this team could be 0-11.
11: Yeah, they could be 0-11. But that's why I don't think we've had a lot of debate. The biggest storyline here, Mike, is when does Carson Beck play? But I don't think you want to throw him out there against the Rams defense, Seattle's defense, the Broncos defense if he's not ready. The soft spot, the sweet spot for Beck to play, to me, is the Commanders game, because they have 6 games left. 5 of them will be at home. They don't have to play the Rams defense anymore. They don't have to play Seattle's defense. They don't have to play the Broncos defense. They get the Jets. They get the Raiders. They get the Saints. They get the Commanders. That's the right spot to, there's a bye week in there. That's the right spot to turn things over to Carson Beck to at least find out if he could be your franchise guy before the 2027 draft.
10: Talking to John Gambadoro from Arizona Sports 98.7, talking Cardinals here on Westwood One Sports. I'm Mike Wickett. You know, going back to this roster, the running backs, let's talk about that for a second here, because I, in a shrewd dynasty fantasy football move last year, middle of the season, thought, I'm going to trade away somebody because I believe Tyler Algier will be a running back one for some team coming out of Atlanta. And he goes to Arizona, and damn it, Gambo, I thought I nailed it. And then they ruined it by taking Jeremiah Love third overall. What were they thinking?
11: Well, listen, Mike, if I asked you who led the team in rushing last year, you're not going to get it, and none of your audience is going to
10: get it.
11: Can
10: I get it? Was it Amari DiMercato?
11: No, you're wrong. See, you're wrong. It wasn't Amari DiMercato. I mean, but that's how bad it was, right? That's how bad it was. James Conner got hurt, right? And then Trey Benson, the rookie out of Florida State, got hurt. And you're running practice squad Michael Carter out there, Amari DiMercato, practice squad guy Bam Knight. Their leading rusher had 333 yards. Ooh. So Algier made a ton of sense because he can be a number one running back. But then you get to the draft, and this team doesn't want to make the mistake of not drafting the best player. So they draft the best player in Jeremiah Love. It's a big debate here whether they should have done it or not. I like the pick, to be honest with you. I do like the pick, but people are like, oh, it's going to be like Saquon Barkley. He's going to do well, and he's going to leave in free agency. Look, they lack great players. Every time there's a top 100 list on great players, Seattle's got seven guys, the Rams got seven guys, the 49ers have six guys, and the Cardinals have Trey McBride, and that's it. They need great players. So I had no problem with them drafting Jeremiah Love. It'll figure itself out. Algier will be the number two back again like he was in Atlanta.
10: Who's the odd man out? Because they're obviously not going to carry all four along with Connor and Benson.
11: I think you got to look to trade Connor. I mean, the Cowboys can use a running back. I mean, if you go look after Williams, they don't have much experience at all. I think you should try to do right by James Connor. See if there's somebody where he could be a number two guy and get some carries. Benson's still a young guy. I don't think he carries much value because he's been injured for 2 years. They were kind of high on him, but we haven't seen enough. That's why they had to go get running backs. I think the odd guy out is Connor. I'd consider a trade if somebody wanted to move for him. I think the Cowboys make sense. But if not, I mean, look what happened last year. They went in with all these running backs, and they ended up with Carter, DiMercato, and Bam Knight. So, you know, it's not a terrible thing to hold on to Connor with Algier and Love, because if somebody gets hurt, then you've got a quality number two back. So we'll see how it plays out.
10: Was last year an aberration for Michael Wilson, or is he this good?
11: No, I think he's their number one wide receiver. We haven't been impressed at all with Marvin Harrison Jr. We haven't. I mean, the first year he was targeted a whole bunch of times. He didn't make a lot of catches. This past year, he just wasn't very good. Michael Wilson burst out because of Jacoby Brissett. He's a Stanford kid. He had some injuries. I think that's why he fell in the draft to the third round when they picked him. But he had a really great breakout season last year. 78 receptions, over 1,000 yards in 17 games played. He had seven touchdowns. I think he's their number one guy because the jury's still out on whether Marvin Harrison Jr. just can't get separation. He just hasn't. Now, maybe he's going to, this offseason he hit the weight room and he got a little bit faster and he got a little bit stronger and, he's going to have that great year. But so far, I mean, 885 yards his first year, 608 yards his second year. I'm not going to say he's a bust yet, but the jury's out on him.
10: What does the fan base think about Marvin Harrison Jr.?
11: Yeah, I think they were very excited when they got him. There were three wide receivers. It was Malik Nabers, Rome Odunze, and Marvin Harrison Jr., and I think a lot of people thought he was going to be the next Larry Fitzgerald, the next great wide receiver. And, the second he got here, there was like a 6-month delay in trying to get his jersey because of some debate with the company. And, that rubbed people the wrong way. And then he just, went out there and he got targeted 116 times and he only had 60 catches. So it was like, all right, is this guy any good? And so I think the fan base is hopeful that he's going to have a good year. But I don't think they're counting on it. If, because you've got Michael Wilson, you've got Jeremiah Love, You got Trey McBride. Like, is he the fourth option in this offense? Fourth option isn't going to have 1,000 yards receiving and 85 catches. They're going to throw the ball to Wilson. They're going to throw it to McBride. They're going to throw it to Love. They're going to hand it off to Algier. Your question right now is where does Marvin Harrison Jr. fit into the mix when it comes to how many guys are going to get targets?
10: Another minute here with John Gambadoro from Arizona Sports 98.7, talking Cardinals football here on Westwood One Sports. Other side of the football, not exactly a great defensive team, despite Jonathan Gannon as the head coach the last couple of years. Have they made improvements to the defense? Is that still a work in progress? Where's the D at?
11: You know, they kept their defensive coordinator, which I think shocked a lot of people, in Nick Rollins, because the defense was terrible last year. The only guy that actually had a good year was Josh Sweat. They're counting on a lot of talented players that have had some injuries. B.J. Ojulari was injured. Walter Nolan was injured. I really like Will Johnson, the cornerback out of Michigan. I think he's a terrific player. But, you know, here's the guy that's had some injuries. Garrett Williams had some injuries. So, you know, they need guys to pop. Like, Boot is getting old. He's a terrific player. They drafted a lot of young players. They drafted Cody Simon. But, you know, they need some of these guys to pop. Darius Robinson hasn't popped yet. Walter Nolan hasn't popped yet. B.J. Ojulari hasn't popped yet. Max Melton, the cornerback, hasn't popped yet. So make a break year for about five or six of these guys, to be honest with you.
10: John, thank you so much for the time. Do appreciate it, man. Continued success, and I will bother you before week one to come join us again.
11: You got it, Mike. Take care. Thank you.
10: You can follow him on Twitter at Gambo987, John Gambadoro from Arizona Sports 98.7, talking Cardinals football. But, man, that schedule is that might be the hardest 3 months in the National Football League. Again, the Cardinals open this way, at the Chargers, then Seattle, at the Niners, at the Giants, got to go across the country. Then they welcome in the Lions. Then they go to L.A. Then they play the Denver Broncos. Then they go to Dallas. Then they go to Seattle. Then the Rams come back to Arizona. Then they go to Kansas City. That is a brutal stretch. Now, they close with the Jets, Saints, Raiders, and Niners. But, man, is that tough. They could be 0-11. They really could be 0-11. There's no doubt. That is a brutal schedule there for the Cards. All right, coming up, we have breaking NBA news. We got some history being announced. Also, we'll talk some Denver Broncos football in about 20 minutes. But lots going on. Happy to have you here on a Sunday night. It's Mike Wickett here on Westwood One Sports. An update from Detroit right now. Pistons down 12 at home, 7.5 minutes to go in the second quarter to Cleveland. Again, we're talking some breaking NBA news next on Westwood One Sports.
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10: Happy Sunday Fun Day. Been a very big week in the National Football League. We get the schedules. We get to see where everybody's playing. And one of the most interesting games on the Week 1 slates is one out of the AFC West. It's Week 1. It's the Broncos. And it's the Kansas City Chiefs. Now, we'll get to the Chiefs side of this a little bit later on. But I just have a feeling that the NFL knows something that those of us sitting in front of microphones or on Twitter don't know, because you're not putting this on for Stidham versus Fields. You're not giving the first Monday Nighter to that matchup. Feels like they know something about an ankle of Bo Nix. Joining us right now to talk about the Denver Broncos and that all-important ankle from 104.3 The Fan in Denver, Andrew Mason is with us. Andrew, thanks for coming on here on a Sunday night, my friend.
11: No problem. I think you hit the nail on the head. Ding, ding, ding, ding, ding.
10: Like Andy,
11: that about week one.
10: Yeah, Andy Reid's giving us this. He's coming along. He's day to day. And I'm sure Sean Payton's saying the same thing. But what have you been hearing about Bo Nix's ankle as they get ready for week one against the Kansas City Chiefs?
11: They're hoping to have Bo Nix back by mini camp, the mandatory mini camp, which would actually represent the last week of their off-season work, which will take place around June 16th or so next month. So they don't think they'll have him out there at the start of June when they start their OTA practices off offense versus defense, but they think there's a possibility that he could be out there running the offense before they wrap up their work next month.

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15: For The Fan, I'm 10 Weather Impact meteorologist Justin Gertz. Mid-60s tonight, mainly clear skies. For tomorrow, warmest day of the year so far. It'll be hot with highs around 90, mostly sunny skies and breezy. For The Fan, I'm 10 Weather Impact meteorologist Justin Gertz.
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17: It is a wrap from Detroit. All of the starters have been yanked. Donovan Mitchell finished with 26, 7, and 8. And with 4 minutes to go, it is pretty much over in the Motor City as the Cavaliers are going to win Game 7. and move on to take on the New York Knicks. They're up 118-88 right now. And, yeah, pathetic performance by Detroit. What an embarrassing performance by the Pistons. And even Cade Cunningham. Cade didn't do anything in this game. I mean, Cade was 0 for 7 from 3, scored 13 points. He's on the bench now, and 5 assists and 4 rebounds. Who was next in there? Duncan Robinson had 13. He had a couple of threes. I mean, the Pistons were pathetic tonight. And the mantra and the narrative is going to be what you know it's going to be. They need another scorer. They need somebody. Tobias Harris will never play for Detroit again. All right? Pathetic performance by Detroit. They got to add a scorer. I'm telling you right now, Jaylen Brown makes a lot of sense. A lot of sense.

0: I'm looking already at the line for their series with the Knicks. Knicks are minus 285 right now. Cavs are plus 234 to win the next series. I kind of like Cleveland. I don't know why, but I'm just not ready to buy into New York, even though they were blowing out the last couple of games in their last series with Philadelphia, and they were blowing out Atlanta in the series before that. I don't know if they're going to do that to Cleveland. I might put a little money on the old Cavaliers there. All right, so last night, I do the show on Saturday nights, and I do the show on Sunday nights. And a happy Sunday night to you. Again, I'm Mike Wickett. Phone line's always open, 310-840-4910. You can follow me on Twitter, X, at Mike Wickett. There are two T's. But last night at this time, I did what millions of people did. And I threw on Netflix. And I got off the air, and I went upstairs, and I did what I normally do. I grabbed some food. I usually have my post-show beer or two. And I sat down. And I watched the Ronda Rousey fight. And I don't know if I have ever wasted more time in my life anticipating, I don't even know what I was going to see. And if you didn't know, Ronda Rousey, who had not fought in like 15 years or whatever, was fighting Gina Carano, who had not fought in 17 years. And you might know her from The Mandalorian in the first season. She got canceled because of her thoughts on the COVID vaccine. I don't care where you stand. I don't care. You don't care where I stand. But she got canceled because she was anti-COVID vaccine. I think HBO or Disney brought her back for the new season or the movie or whatever. But anyway, she lost 100 pounds in 2 years. And before she was an actress, she was an MMA fighter. As a matter of fact, Gina Carano was supposed to be the Ronda Rousey before Ronda Rousey became Ronda Rousey. And Rousey had that incredible run where she was just beating the crap out of everybody she fought. And then she fought the cyborg, and then she lost. And then that was kind of it. So you got Carano, who's 45, and Ronda Rousey, who's 39. They fought last night. And normally I would say, no, we can't play an entire fight on the radio, because we don't have enough time. But when the fight is 17 seconds long,
1: the first of the scheduled five rounds at 145 pounds. Oh, immediately, Rousey takes Carano down, but Carano looking for the guillotine. And Rousey pops her head out in full mount, ground and pound. Rousey looking for the arm, and already the arm, it's over. Mamma mia.
0: 17 seconds. That's it. 17 seconds is all we got. Ronda Rousey made $129,000 per second for that fight. She made $2.2 million. Gina Carano made $1 million. After the fight, Ronda Rousey was asked if she's going to come back, if she's going to fight again. Will we see her in the... This wasn't even an octagon. This wasn't even Dana White's UFC. This was MVP, which is run by Jake Paul. You know, the guy that always puts on the fake fights until he fought a real boxer and got his face broken in. That was Anthony Joshua did that to him. The fake fight against Mike Tyson. The fight where he beat up Nate Robinson, the former NBA player. So Ronda Rousey was asked in the middle of the, I think it's a hexagon, not even an octagon, a hexagon.
2: Is there any chance we could see more of this? I think everyone wants to see more of you competing. You look so good, so dominant out there. Listen to this crowd. Look at the reception you've had since coming back to MMA. Is there any chance we'll leave that door a little bit open?
3: There's no way I could have ended it better than this. I want to have some more babies, and I got to get cooking.
0: Okay. All right. I want to play this again. There's something at the very beginning of what the announcer asked her.
2: Is there any chance we could see more of this? I think everyone wants to see more of you competing. You look so good, so dominant.
0: She looks so good, so dominant when she fought a woman who's getting ready to enter menopause. All right? The women in the UFC, in the MMA that are 24, 28 years old, that are the baddest women on the planet, they're not 45-year-old Gina Carano. All right? She would not be doing this at 39 if she were to jump into the MMA. You know, she brought the idea originally because she was on the Jim Rome show here on Westwood One Sports a couple of months ago, and she actually brought this idea of fighting her friend Gina Carano to Dana White in the UFC, and Dana White passed on it. So then they went to Jake Paul and MVP, but this is kind of cool. Yesterday, before the fight actually began, Dana White sent a message to Ronda Rousey.
3: He did send me a text this morning, and he said, good luck, and, you know, he hopes me and Gina kill it, and I just told him, like, how much it meant to me to hear that from him. He's been an incredible friend to me. I'm here because of him. I am eternally grateful. I really appreciate him, like, you know, giving me his blessing to go out and do this on my own.
0: It was awful to watch last night. I'm not the biggest MMA guy. Like, you ask me, I don't have a favorite MMA fighter. I usually watch the big fights in case something weird happens, like this thing that happened last night. There was a fight a couple of weeks ago that I watched when I got off the air. It was the one where one dude's ACL popped in the middle of the fight, and the guy he was fighting just sort of stood there and didn't go after the one-legged dude who then caught him with a right hand and knocked him out. So the guy with one leg actually won. That we talked about on the show the next night. This Ronda Rousey fight, I watched it last night, and I was like, we got to talk about this giant bag of trash that it was. Did you watch it? 310-840-4910. Because I can't figure out why I keep watching these trash products from Jake Paul. I don't know why I keep doing it, but I'm addicted to it. I can't stop watching it. There will be another trash product that Jake Paul will put out, and I will watch it. And the next time I want to see Jake Paul fight, I want it to be Jake Paul and Mike Tyson and Johnny Manziel and a bear and put him in a cage. That's what I want to see. That's the kind of fight I want to see. Not this 17-second bunch of crap that we saw last night. You know, it reminded me, I think the last time I actually really saw Ronda Rousey was when she was on the show Entourage. Do you remember the show Entourage? It was on HBO. It was about guys living in California, and one of them is a big megastar, and his brother's been trying to hang on to being an actor for like 30 years. And there's a character in that show. His name is Turtle. And Turtle was basically the driver. And he was a self-proclaimed lottery ticket winner. But he had a thing for Ronda Rousey, and he was trying to court Ronda Rousey. And he made a deal or a bet with Ronda Rousey.
4: I meant like I won't fight back. You're going to last 30 seconds with me if your life depended on it. I could really hurt you, Turtle. So I last 30 seconds, you let me take you out on a proper date.
5: Last 60 seconds, and I'll let you f*** me.
6: How much time? 3 seconds.
7: She's
8: got
7: the arm. That's not good. Tap out, Turtle. Done. 15 seconds. Tap rope
8: breaking.
7: Oh. How much time?
8: 10 seconds.
7: Oh.
8: Stop bluffing.
7: Tap out.
8: You're
7: all
8: doing
7: it.
8: It isn't worth it, Turtle.
7: Don't tap out.
8: Fine.
0: Now, give credit to Turtle. He lasted longer than Gina Carano lasted. Turtle lasted 25 seconds before Ronda Rousey separated his shoulder. Good for you, Turtle, for lasting longer than the star from The Mandalorian. I loved that part. Ronda Rousey, Gina Carano, they're looking for like 9 million viewers is what they were expecting. But again, she made $2.2 million. We all fell for it. There will be another Jake Paul production that we're going to watch. Maybe you won't. Maybe I will. I'm going to go around the room real quick. Our producer, Ben Strober. Ben, did you watch the Ronda Rousey spectacle last night? Ben, are you there? I lost Ben. All right.
9: Yeah, I'm right here. I'm right here.
0: Did you watch the Ronda Rousey spectacle last night?
9: No, absolutely not.
0: Art Martinez, our board operator. Did you watch the Ronda Rousey spectacle last night?
8: I don't have Netflix.
0: Okay. Just me. I'm the only idiot on this show that watched the Ronda Rousey fight. I know. Fans were not happy, by the way. There were so many people saying, what in the heck was that? I stayed up until midnight to see Rousey armbar Carreno in less than 30 seconds. I want my money back.
8: Yes. Yeah, just imagine if it was pay-per-view. I mean...
0: But that's what Mike Tyson fights were back in the day, remember?
8: Yeah.
0: In the 80s, well, whether it was Spinks or whoever.
8: But we expected that.
0: Yeah.
8: We expected Mike Tyson to go one round with these idiots. I didn't know what to expect last night.
0: I expected
8: at least three or four rounds.
0: I didn't realize how bad Carano was, and this was obviously a money grab. This was obvious that they got done and they were smiling and they were hugging and they kissed after, and you're like, wait, are you supposed to hate each other or show a little respect, but not too much? It was obvious that this was never expected to be a competitive fight. I mean, she was minus, I think, 600 money line to win this fight. But I fell for it. And you know what? I'm going to fall for it again. I'm going to fall for the next. Thank you. Thank you very much.
1: The first of the scheduled five rounds at 145. Immediately, Rousey takes Carano down. But Carano looking for the guillotine. And Rousey pops her head out in full mount, ground and pound. Rousey looking for the arm.
0: Is it? Like, 17 seconds, man. Thanks to all of our guests. CheeseheadTV.com's Aaron Nagler, John Gambadoro from Arizona Sports 98.7, Andrew Mason from 104.3 The Fan in Denver. Also to Brendan Tobin from WQAM in Miami. And I think I'm missing one. Easton Freeze from Tennessee talking Titans. Thanks to our producer, Ben Strober. For our board operator, Art Martinez, I'm Mike Wickett. Thank you for listening. Have a great night. We'll talk to you next week.
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0: game. Damn, dude. OKC isn't favored by as maybe as much as I thought. Just on the straight up series price, I think it's minus 235. Meaning if you want to win $100 on OKC beating the Spurs, you got to pay $235 to win $100. Something that a lot of people will be doing. I mean, usually on OKC for a series, you got to give like $500 to make $100. That $235 is low. That tells me that those guys are thinking, you know what, this could be a series. Absolutely could be. Feel like we're kind of dipping into the future with it a little too, don't you? And I wasn't, you know, I don't remember it, but those guys who got Magic Bird vibes in 1979 in Salt Lake City, Utah, at the Huntsman Center in the Indiana State, Michigan State National Championship game, which is still the most watched college basketball game ever. You guys probably got those vibes, right? This Bird Magic thing. And then, my gosh, they go to the two most prominent franchises ever in the sport, and it was on. The only thing that was bad about that is they only got to play twice per year. They met three times in the finals. I wish we would have got more. Pretty crazy to think about that. Because it feels like Wemby versus SGA and the fellas. And, dude, Wemby has fellas, too. Keep the phones ringing. 310-840-4910. I'm Johnny Ballgame. Give me a quick one. It's Westwood One Sports Night. Download that app, you guys.
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8: All right. Ben. Ask me how crazy the NFL is.
9: How crazy is it? Tell me.
8: The NFL, how about in the last, 54 of the last 56 NFL seasons? That's going back to the merger, okay? At least one team in that league has won its division the year after missing the playoffs. No playoffs, and then the next year you win the division. That's happened 54 times in 56 years. Check this little nugget out. Last year, five teams did this. Five of the eight division champions last year didn't even make the playoffs the year before. Seattle, Chicago, Carolina, New England, and Jacksonville. All division winners, all home for the playoffs the year before. That's why we're loving this league. Who's it going to be this year? You know it's going to be someone. Grab your soapbox, get on there, call 310-840-4910 and tell the world who you got this year. You don't have to put them in the Super Bowl. And I'm not going to laugh at you at all. I'm going to respect you. If you would have called this show 365 days ago and would have said, hey, Ben, it's going to be the Patriots. They're going to win the AFC. Yeah, I know they won three games the year before. I know they got a new coach in Vrabel. I know they got a quarterback who they took second overall, whatever, third overall a couple years ago, and there he is. But they're going to go to the Super Bowl. You would have said, you're crazy, just stop, get out of here. You might have got your ass kicked in certain circles of sports fans. But no, it happened. Not to that degree, but the same thing if you would have said about the Seahawks. So this is this league. And we all know, you hear this one every year too. At least one team has gone worst to first, winning its division the season after finishing last place in the division. Flipped it. That's happened 21 times in the last 24 years. It's like 80%. It happens like every year. So who are you running with this year? The Jets, the Browns, the Titans, the Raiders? Hell no, in my opinion. Sell me on it. But I would say this is not going to happen in the AFC. But again, I would have said that about the Patriots last year, sitting at 3-14, and they went to the Super Bowl. Okay, so it's going to be in the NFC. One of these teams is going to win the division then, 100%. The Giants, the Lions, the Saints, or the Cardinals, one of those teams will win that division. Guys, I'd go with the G-Men. And Philly fan, yeah, I'm sorry. You're dirty. Your laundry's everywhere. Clean yourself up a little bit and I'll be totally in your... Philly probably wins the division. They should. But I think John Harbaugh hits that ground running. And you see first-year coaches... You don't need time to develop. I got to build a culture. Yeah, what Mike Vrabel need to do? Cheat on his wife and win football games. Womp, womp, womp. Yeah, I mean, there's no culture being built in New England. Are you kidding me? It's the opposite of that. And they went to the Super Bowl. I know Ben Strober. The producer doesn't like hearing this because he's still thinking that the Commanders, full health, they're going to be back where they were, beating a 15-2 Lions team on the road. Oh, Lion fan, Piston fan, I'll throw you in there. Same guy. Ah, tough one. We'll get back to the one seeds later, and you'll have your opportunity. Give me the one time or a time your favorite team, dude. You are the one seed. In whatever playoffs it was, baseball, NFL, NBA, hockey, whatever. You were the one, and it didn't work out. You remember those because you glue yourself to the regular season when you're the one seed. If you're the best team in the league, you're watching every game, man. And then you have a stinker in the playoffs, or you find out maybe you wasted, you know, waste your time, but you watched something that really wasn't all that good to begin with, if that's the case. I mean, a third of the games in that league are against teams that don't really want to be there, and they certainly don't want to win. But who's that one seed for you? But yeah, if I had to pick the one, the reason I'm not going Detroit, guys, because Lion fan, you could be saying, dude, stop. We went 9-8 last year. We have the best chance of a team that finished last place last year to win this division. Stop it. I think the Vikings are going to be better than 9-8. I'll give the Packers the 7 seed right now. Ba-dang. Give it to them. Kidding. But they'll be 11-6, 10-7. And then my pick, I think the Bears are going to repeat. And that never happens in that league. I get it. I'll take the bait. Hook, line, and sinker. I think Ben Johnson, year two. Caleb Williams, year two. I think they're going to be better. Their schedule, though, toughest in the league. I'd never put a lot of stock into schedule, even though the data is there to worry you. I like what the Bears are doing. But Lion fan, sure. I mean, you were over the only team in this mix who finished last place in their division last year. That was over 500. Lion fan, 9-8. Who would you say? Benny Strober? Last place team last year wins the division this year. It's probably going to happen. Where do you see it?
9: Let me pull up exactly who finished last. I know there's a couple candidates for each team right here. But give me a second to pull it up. There's a couple good candidates, and
8: Benny,
9: it does happen every year.
8: Pull up the standings. Come on, Benny. You got to have NFL standings up every second of your life.
9: I know, and I should just remember it off the top of my head. Can I interest you in the Tennessee Titans at all?
8: Okay, let me try to play along here. Okay, the Titans. All right, 3-14. You have Robert Saleh in there with some talent defensively, and say the defense goes to a top 12 level, you bring in Brian Daboll, and let's say he has magic with Cam Ward. The offensive line is terrific. I'm saying this is how it would work. So the running game will be there, which will have the play action rolling, and maybe it's a stinker year for the AFC South, and the Titans could win the division 10-7 by tiebreaker. Maybe I would go there, but I like Jacksonville. I like Houston, and I like the Colts when they were 8-2 last year before finishing 8-9 when Daniel Jones got hurt.
9: Hear me out, though. I don't see the Jaguars winning 13 games was a really impressive season. They ran the table their final 8 to get there. The Texans won their final 9 to get to where they were, and Stroud was terrible in the postseason. I know, like, you see these images of him now. He looks thinner. He looks like he's in better shape. I don't know if I'm buying C.J. Stroud long-term. And their defense is incredible, though, so that will win them enough games probably as is to get to 8 to 9 wins, I would have to imagine. But I don't know, just on paper, looking at a lot of the other teams that finish at the bottom, the Raiders, I think, are going to need significant time. I know they signed Kirk Cousins. I don't know how many games they'll give him before they're ready to turn the keys over to Mendoza. That division is too good for them to win as well. The Giants are intriguing with Harbaugh, but I'm obviously hoping that doesn't happen. The Lions, I don't know. The window feels like it's shrinking a little bit for me. The Saints, okay, I don't like very much. It's a bad division, though, so I guess like you could give them some credit and say, I don't know, is Tyler Shuck the guy? Can he lead them to a 9-8 division title? Maybe.
8: It feels like it. And I think if you look at the last month of the season last season, I think the Saints were playing the best ball in that division. Tyler Shuck and fantasy owners, you know this. Him and Chris Olave were dialed in. Kellen Moore knows what he's doing. I've covered Kellen a long time. I've interviewed him several times, gotten to know him. We're kind of from same areas and stuff, and he knows what he's doing. He'll put a good offense together. Year one, I mean, they didn't win a game with Spencer Rattler or whatever, and or maybe one game, and then Shuck came in and looked the part, but you're right. The reason I look at that potentially, just because none of those teams finished over 500 last season, you know, Carolina lost its last two. Talk about backing in to a divisional championship. Tampa Bay, you think, would be there, and Todd Bowles is under immense pressure. In my opinion, there's one of the hottest seats in the league in Tampa, and he's going to have to potentially win that division. Man, I'm a Stefanski guy. I am. If you go to the playoffs with Dorian Thompson Robinson, P.J. Walker, old man Flacco is your quarterback? Dude, I'm convinced. And I saw Kevin Stefanski win games in this league with those quarterbacks, man. He has potential in the ATL. Everybody loves those playmakers. See if they can play better defense next year. Not to give up over 400 points on the season. But yeah, that's going to be a very interesting division. If I'm going around here thinking like, okay, what's the hardest division to predict? Like, might just be the NFC West. Seattle, LA, and San Francisco. Dude, you could pick out of a hat on that. And I don't know if necessarily you could do that. Maybe Bears, Packers, Vikings, Lions. I mean, you might be able to sell somebody on that as well. I think the easiest one is the AFC East. I think most folks, I'm included, think the Patriots will be fine, but they're not 14-3. They're 11-6-ish. In Buffalo, it feels like it's almost not now or never, because they just have a new coach in Joe Brady, but it's now for Buffalo. And then KC's sitting there saying, dude, yeah, no, we're still going to run this thing. I love the quarterback action. And that's what I wanted to talk about, too. You know, Fernando Mendoza and the Raiders, the Forgotten Five NFL teams that didn't get a standalone primetime game. And I was like, damn, I'd love to see Mendoza. Number one pick, quarterback, Raiders? You can't just give me him on a Thursday against Denver or something? Eh? And I'm going to tell you why. At least why I think. I'm Johnny Ballgame. It's Westwood One Sports Night. Download the Westwood One Sports app.
0: Super Bowl MVP Kenneth Walker is heading back to Seattle, now wearing Chiefs red. Week 7, Sunday night. You can hear it on Westwood One Sports. 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
17: For the Fan, I'm 10 Weather Impact meteorologist Justin Gertz. Mid-60s tonight, mainly clear skies. For tomorrow, warmest day of the year so far. It'll be hot with highs around 90, mostly sunny skies and breezy. For the Fan, I'm 10 Weather Impact meteorologist Justin Gertz.
8: 310-840-4910. Get in on this. If you remember when your team won a Super Bowl, do you remember if they made the playoffs the following year? Because I saw another interesting nugget, and I know I kind of wondered about this. Maybe I did, maybe I didn't. I try to fill my brain up with this type of crap because we're sports fans. That's what we do. We remember things that have really no significance to anyone except us. In this nerdy little sports world that we all live in, doesn't matter your age. Once you're in, you're in. Benny, you're in. Welcome. But I saw a stat here that 71% of Super Bowl winners make the playoffs the next year. Kind of interesting. You know the percentage of teams that win a Super Bowl after winning a Super Bowl. It's less than 5. But just getting yourself to the playoffs the next year, 71% of teams that win a Super Bowl are in the playoffs the next year. This was another interesting one I saw too. That opening week, the week one, the extravaganza that comes with it, since the year 2000, so that's 26 years counting 2000, the Super Bowl champion. Check this out, Benny boy. Super Bowl champions are 21-5 in week one. In an NFL where, dude, 5 bad teams are going to win every single week. 5 good teams will lose every single week. If it didn't happen like that, we would all make too much money gambling, and we don't. But that is almost as certain as you get from a gambling standpoint in the NFL. You know, you'll have to risk a lot on the money line, but 21-5 Super Bowl champions are on opening night there. What you got, the Super Bowl rematch on opening night there, Seattle, New England. Benny, you rolling with the Patriots on that game?
9: No.
8: That's going to be an interesting one. But yeah, that's pretty interesting, I thought, that 71% of teams win the Super Bowl. You're in the playoffs the next year. And in the NFL, where we're just talking about all the teams, like, heck, what was it? 6 teams last year in the playoffs, guys? Weren't in the playoffs the year before. Only 14 teams are in the NFL playoffs now. 6 of the teams in the field last year weren't there the year before. I mean, that's crazy. If that's going to happen again, then there's a lot of teams I'm looking at here that just stuff will get in the way. Guys will get hurt. The NFL is one of those sports, too. If you lose your best player, it's tough, especially if you're a quarterback. It's really hard, and you guys know the numbers. 310-840-4910. The storyline in the AFC this year is terrific, by the way. Oh, I mean, I'm not going to be surprised if Patrick Mahomes is Patrick Mahomes and the Chiefs are the Chiefs. That's not going to surprise me. It's not going to surprise me if Josh Allen takes it to another level with Joe Brady. Was this the guy he wanted? Was McDermott somehow, some way holding them back of key moments? I mean, a couple of those plays last year, I know they want that PI or that playback. But this will be the move. This is going to get Josh Allen, who has an 8-7 career playoff record. This is going to get him that bump. He's won one MVP, never been to a Super Bowl. That's a huge storyline for me. And I don't buy this is the biggest year ever for Josh Allen. If it doesn't happen this year, then they'll try next year. And then the next year, and then the next year, and the next year. Stop. Stop with that. But it's interesting to see if these years are going to keep on piling up. And you're going to be one of those guys where it turns into you're in your mid-30s, you've never been to the Super Bowl, and you turn into like a sentimental favorite. Like I remember John Albert Elway in 1997. Yeah, he lost the first three trips, taking teams that had no business even making the playoffs to Super Bowls, I might add. But there was this sentimental favorite, this sentimental rooting for John Elway in 97, the helicopter game. This one's for John. That game. And is Josh Allen's career going to go there? I don't know. But I'm going to watch. I mean, the only real guy in this list, you know, my upper scale neighborhood, it's Mahomes living by himself. And then Josh Allen, Joe Burrow, and Lamar Jackson are the next step down in the AFC. And of those four, Burrow's the only other one that's even been to a Super Bowl or, you know, had a significant amount of playoff success. Never won an MVP, won comeback player of the year twice. I think Chad Pennington's the only other player that's done that. But he's 5-2, Joe Burrow, career playoff record. 5-2. Josh Allen, 8-7. Get to Lamar in a second. Lamar, two MVPs, same with Mahomes. Never been to a Super Bowl, and this Raven fan is the one thing that bites, and I know. And I can't really explain it either. Lamar Jackson, 3-5 career playoff record. 3-5. It's not good. And I know it's not his fault, but it's the nature of the position, guys. Certainly from a sports radio standpoint. You give the quarterback the praise when they win, you're going to give them the blame when they lose. And in Lamar's case, and Allen, these years are stockpiling. And here's the crazy part, too. We'll get to the calls in a second. Get in on this. 310-840-4910. None of those guys were even in the Super Bowl last year. It was Drake May running through the back door like the cheesy 1980s neighborly character. Just getting in there. And then it probably should have been Bo Nix, who's also not in that club. Trevor Lawrence won 13 games. CJ Stroud has been in the playoffs for 3 straight years. And what a game, all 3 years. And the crazy thing is there's one spot. That's why Dan Marino never got a shot. It's hard. And he played in a really good quarterback era. Just one spot. And all those careers, all these legacies, all these storylines. And that's why I tell you, Fernando Mendoza and our heirs, don't get a standalone nationally televised game. What are you going to get rid of? You're going to take Joe Burrow versus Josh Allen off? No. I mean, if you're a big network that gets a standalone game, you want these matchups. You don't want to be the one network that's going to take a game that I would like, Titans Raiders. I'd like to see Cam Ward against Fernando Mendoza. Nope. Let's get to Ohio. Tim in Ohio, you're on the line. Tim, bring it, man. I bet we're talking football with you. What do you have?
18: I got the Browns winning the division next year.
8: Tell me how, Timmy. Tell me how.
18: Well, I think the coaching's going to be better. I think their defense is already there. I think their offense can only get better. I think the offensive line is going to be better. Rookie right receiver is going to fill some gaps. And that division's just not that good.
8: Well, okay, thanks for the call, Tim. He's got Cleveland being the team that goes from worst to first this season. I like their defense, too. Okay. But I don't know that Todd Monken is an improvement over Kevin Stefanski. You know, Jerry Jeudy, Denzel Boston. I'm not sure what else you're doing at receiver. Quinshon Judkins, I like him. The quarterback room, what are we doing there? How about this nug? We got a lot of nuggets tonight. And it's crazy. Since before my producer Benny Boy was born, when the NFL went to 8 divisions, I love the old schools, but no, it went to 8. 4 divisions in each conference, 8 divisions. Ben, there's one team, Benny, one team since that year, 2002, when they went there, 2002. Every team in the NFL has won their division at least one time since 2002, except his Cleveland Browns. Isn't that crazy? It's the only team that's never won the division. That'd be a sweet story if it happens. Who is that team? Call 310-840-4910. We're going all night, guys. Let's get it on. Get in on it. This is Westwood One Sports. Johnny Ballgame. 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
10: You guys have caught most of the show. Appreciate it. We'll keep it going. But DJ Mondo Hernandez on his game tonight. Best DJ in sports radio. The bumper on Westwood One Sports Night. Certainly with your boy Johnny Ballgame. We aim to please Ben Stroder producing. I'm sorry, is it Strober? I'm sorry, Ben. I looked at that wrong. Say that again, Benny. Turn your mute off. We lost Benny over there. 310-840-4910. Let's get to Oceanside. We got Billy Ray on the line. Billy Ray, what's up, man?
11: How we doing, Blood?
10: Loving it, Blood. Bring it, Billy Ray.
11: Go check it, man. You know, I'm by way of south side of Chicago, if you hit me one time. And I want to know something from your opinion and your expertise over here on the West Coast. So let me ask you this. If Caleb Williams turn out to be as good as I think he's going to be, y'all think Bears fans going to finally start acting like Packers fans?
10: Great call, Billy Ray. Thank you.
11: We got to get to know each other, man. This ain't gonna be the last time I call. Your listeners gonna start listening more when Billy Ray call in. But go ahead, give me a take.
10: Appreciate you, Billy Ray. Thanks for the call. The Bears, I'm in, guys. I'm in on the Bears. I'm a huge Ben Johnson believer. I think he is as smart as they come. He schemes guys open. Dudes love playing for him, and I think he is perfect

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1: John Stockton in the finals. Mark Jackson on a really good Pacers team. Phil put Scotty on him. And Mark Jackson struggled to move the ball up the court. Go back and look. I just wonder. I know, well, who's going to guard Holmgren? I get it. I just wonder what SGA would score if Wemby was on him for 48. Just with his length. Probably won't see it. Just saying. Hey, if you are holding, we're going to get to you right when we come back. I'm Johnny Ballgame, Westwood One Sports Night. 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
4: If you guys have caught most of the show, appreciate it. We'll keep it going. But DJ Mondo Hernandez on his game tonight. Best DJ in sports radio. The bumper on Westwood One Sports Night. Certainly with your boy Johnny Ballgame. We aim to please Ben Stroder producing. I'm sorry, is it Strober? I'm sorry, Ben. I looked at that wrong. Say that again, Benny. Turn your mute off. We lost Benny over there. 310-840-4910. Let's get to Oceanside. We got Billy Ray on the line. Billy Ray, what's up, man?
5: How we doing, Blood?
4: Loving it, Blood. Bring it, Billy Ray.
5: Go check it, man. I'm by way of south side of Chicago, if you hit me one time. And I want to know something from your opinion and your expertise over here on the West Coast. So let me ask you this. If Caleb Williams turn out to be as good as I think he's going to be, y'all think Bears fans going to finally start acting like Packers fans?
4: Great call, Billy Ray. Thank you.
5: We got to get to know each other, man. This ain't gonna be the last time I call. Your listeners gonna start listening more when Billy Ray call in. But go ahead, give me your take.
4: Appreciate you, Billy Ray. Thanks for the call. The Bears, I'm in, guys. I'm in on the Bears. I'm a huge Ben Johnson believer. I think he is as smart as they come. He schemes guys open. Dudes love playing for him. And I think he is perfect for Caleb Williams. Caleb Williams respects him. Caleb Williams, and I think, I don't know, maybe he's just going to be this guy, but I think he's going to tone it down on the risk factor. I do, and Bears fan, you need this. Live to play another down, dude. You're a nightmare with your arm, your mobility, the way he can move within the pocket, yet still find time to get straight and make the throw, or get set, I should say, and make a throw. We all saw the play against the Rams, yeah, but he does that stuff in the pocket, too. And the only thing that was stopping Caleb Williams was Caleb Williams for me. Whether or not he was going to want to be a dude or just a guy. And I think he wants to be a dude, man. And I'm a big believer in Caleb Williams. The only thing that scares me, and it really doesn't typically because I don't buy into the schedule thing. I'm not a schedule guy. But we talked about this earlier. The Bears have the hardest schedule in football, according to the opponent winning percentage of the previous year. Number one, guys. And I'm like, yeah, who cares? Well, if you look at the last 9 years, the team with the toughest schedule going into the season has missed the playoffs 7 times and been under 500 each of those 7 times. And that's the schedule the Bears have. So, dang it. I hope it breaks their way. I'm in. I want to see the Bears matter. I'm a Seahawk fan. I just won a Super Bowl. I'm pretty damn confident in my team right now.

0: not worried that many teams are going to come in to Seattle in mid to late January and give me something. The Bears are a team I think like, oh, if they figure it out, they're going to be really hard to defend. They're smart. Gosh, they got, and Caleb Williams is as gifted as there is. That division, man. Because Lions fan is still trying to hold on. Vikings fans like, dude, we're going to be way better. We went 9-8 with no quarterback play, man. We're going to be better. Okay. Packers, like I always tease, just book them in the 7th seed right now. They'll be there. 10-7, 11-6. It'll be the 6th or the 7th seed. Book it. 310-840-4910. What say you? But yeah, I think the Bears, I'm going to pick them to win the division. Probably be wrong. But I love Ben Johnson, Caleb Williams, and I like the playmakers around him. I'm not scared that DJ Moore is gone. They didn't even use him anyway. It's fine. Rome will be better. Burden will be better. Yeah. So, yeah, there's to answer your question, I'm in on the Bears there. 310-840-4910. I did see another interesting fact, too, for fantasy geeks. And I'm one of them. And yes, we're talking fantasy football here. Just think this situation. A rocky marriage. Dude, if you're in one, you're going to want to keep your head on a swivel during the holidays when it comes to your fantasy team. First off, yeah, there's more games on these days than ever. So the fantasy football playoffs, for me, get a heck of a lot more fun because all the games are spread out. So you'll have a player here on a Wednesday, then he'll have a guy on a Thursday, then the Black Friday game or whatever the case is, three on Christmas. So the game is stretched out. But Christmas week, that's week 16 on the NFL calendar in an 18-week schedule. You guys know fantasy geeks. We don't play week 18. Week 17 is your championship round. And week 16 is typically like your semifinals. Week 16 is Christmas. And all the things that come with it. But it's not just that there's games. Guys, think about this. Think of all the players on these teams that will be fantasy starters week in, week out. Rams, Bills, Packers, Bears, Broncos, Seahawks, Eagles. I mean, all those teams playing in the Christmas window, either Christmas Eve or Christmas Day, that's going to be insane. That's why I say if you're in a rocky marriage and you're having a rough fantasy or you're trying to like get out of certain obligations because I get it, yeah, you're in the fantasy playoffs. That's going to be interesting. It falls on that week of the season. It's just going to be a big stretch out week. And I love it for the NFL. Big week for the NBA, dude. I think the NBA's got a shot here. Hockey's cool anyway. It's going to get the same crowd, typically, whatever. The NBA is different for me there. The NBA needs a story to tell. That's why I say, a lot of people out there that don't like today's NBA or certainly the regular season, there just isn't the storyline for them. Nothing that they want to really follow and pay attention to. But I think that's changed, certainly with the playoffs and certainly with these matchups. And I think we got good storylines. And I think the NBA, you can get a lot of people back talking about you, big games. Not that they aren't already, but more so. Because there is, and I have these people in my life, and you do probably too. They're kind of done with the NBA. The regular season lost them, and then they just kind of tippy-toe back in the playoffs, and if their team isn't in it, they're done. The NBA, I think, has, I mean, especially compared to the past eras where, I mean, the Jordan era, get off it. You didn't have to be a Bulls fan. You were watching every single game. You loved the storylines. I think the NBA's got a big opportunity this week. I'm going to tell you all about it. Johnny Ballgame, Westwood One Sports Radio. 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
15: From the Logan AC and Heat Services Weather Center.
16: We'll have a good deal of sunshine for the morning hours, then a few more clouds build in toward midday into the afternoon. It'll be a pleasant one, though, with highs around 71 today. Clouds increase coming up tonight. Lows are back to 56 for a low. For tomorrow, variable cloudiness. We'll have some scattered showers and thunderstorms around the area. Looks like the best chance is going to be in the morning, then a break, then some additional redevelopment later in the afternoon and evening. Warmer and more humid, highs around 80. For The Fan, I'm 10 Weather Impact meteorologist Justin Gertz.
0: SGA. He now has two MVP trophies. Think about that one. Kevin Durant has one from Oklahoma City. So does Russell Westbrook. SGA has two. SGA now has as many MVPs as Tim Duncan. He's 27, SGA. I believe 28-ish. He has more MVPs than Kevin Garnett, Allen Iverson, and the one that will bug me, and this with sports, there are certain things that you can never fix, but they're going to bug the hell out of you forever. One of those for me is that Kobe Bryant has one MVP. One. You know, you think, you know, Kobe's a four-time MVP, but got caught in an era. They gave, you know, Steve Nash was wonderful. He won two. But Shaq. How about that? Shai Gilgeous-Alexander has more MVP trophies than Shaq. Can I throw in Akeem too? Yep, Dream's only got the one. Karl Malone too. You get the drift. That's the company SGA is now in. And Wemby's going to be in the way. Maybe Brunson puts together a season if the Knicks win like 60-whatever games and he gets the New York momentum going. Maybe. Maybe Luka has that season. I don't think Joker's getting back. I don't think Giannis is getting back. And I'm talking winning a league MVP level. Feels like it's SGA and Wemby's award to win like the next 6 years. But it's interesting to look at that company. 310-840-4910. Thoughts on it. That SGA, the two MVPs is a really big deal, man. Especially if you get to three, then we don't even go there, and that's just like the megas. And again, it sucks that Kobe only has one. That will piss me off forever. It is what it is. This is the time of the year that the NBA has the window as wide open as it's going to get. Mid-May, Memorial Weekend, into June, school's getting out. Kids are home. It's not quite time you sink yourself into a baseball season if you're a casual fan. You can kind of give football a break, even though I have no concept of that. And if you listen to me on the air, you'll be like, yeah, that dude's going to talk football every single show, every single day. I love it. But I dig the basketball scene too. And this time, this is it for the NBA. And here's what you have. You have a matchup that a lot of people are anticipating. You're going to see a lot of. How's it going to be round one? The first ever playoff series, and we expect a ton. Between SGA and the fellas versus Wemby. And kind of the fellas. Harper, Castle, how far ahead of schedule are they? Like San Antonio, and I know they had their bits and pieces where they even struggled against Minnesota here and there. I know Portland had a 20-point lead on them like three games in a row, lost every game. But yeah, we've seen a couple of dings in the windshield there. But man, I'm buying. I still think the Thunder are going to win. But I'm buying the storyline. Because that's where the NBA thrives. The stories, man. And they told a mean-ass story for a long time, dude. In this pocket, before the NFL dominates, baseball's not big enough yet. Hockey's still going to be hockey. It is what it is. It lives it was a fully functioning culture it has and kind of is what it is. Great. Love the hockey geeks, too. But this is when the NBA needs to say, dude, stop talking about how crappy our regular season is and look at this. Because this is what we're giving you now. We're giving you like 7'4", two guards, man. Wemby. You know, I asked this question earlier in the program. You know, ask it again. I'll keep asking it. Can the NBA be carried by two small market franchises, San Antonio and Oklahoma City? It's never happened before, but dude, look at these teams. I don't know why it couldn't. We'll see, though. Not media markets for television. So the NBA is saying people in LA, people in New York, people in Chicago, Miami, Dallas, they're going to watch Spurs and Thunder like they would Lakers, Celtics, Bulls when they're good. I don't think that's going to happen. That's why I ask the question. I don't know. But can the NBA be carried by small market franchises? The NFL can. It's impervious. LaDainian Tomlinson, fantasy guys, was a god. Played in San Diego. We don't even have a team anymore. He was the biggest star in the league. Happens all the time in football. Patrick Mahomes, Josh Allen. Where are they playing? Throw in a Joe Burrow. Doesn't matter where you play in that league. Everybody follows you on a national level. The NBA doesn't have that. And the trouble, and it owns it, it better. Your regular season sucks. You got a 30-year league that doesn't give a rip. They give a rip in losing. Like my producer over there, Benny Boy Strober. He's a diehard Wizards fan. He hasn't been this happy in a decade. He's got the number one pick, A.J. Dabonsa. As soon as he finds out what number, he's going to buy the jersey, as he should. But that doesn't help your regular season, man, when that's the pot of gold at the end of the rainbow for a third of the league. Is an 18-year-old playing in Provo, Utah. All respect to BYU. That's the nature of college sports now. If you have the money, you'll get him. Storylines, NBA. Benny, let's check in. The one storyline for you, Eastern Conference Finals, Western Conference Finals, NBA, this time of the year. What's in your head, dude?
17: The whole NBA playoffs to me was never about, is OKC going to repeat? Is somebody from the Eastern Conference going to dethrone somebody from the West? The whole playoffs has been about Victor Wembanyama and how would he perform in his first NBA playoffs. And he's lived up to all the hype and then some. If he can actually get past OKC, I don't think he does. I think they give him a 6-game series, which would be respectable for, you know, where the Spurs currently are in their timeline, young team ascending still. It's been all about Wemby this entire postseason, how he was going to perform, because this is the new face of the NBA. And you talk about small market teams, like, are they going to be able to carry the league? If you have the marketable star that Victor Wembanyama is, you absolutely do. Washington Wizards games didn't have a lot of people at them this year, but when the Spurs were in town, I've never seen so many people at a game in the last 3 years, where people were there hours before the game just to hope to see him warm up. That's the kind of star he is. The NBA is driven by star power, individual players. It's not even necessarily about team success. If you have the individual star player, it's going to drive it.
0: Do you think that can happen in Oklahoma City and San Antonio? I mean, we'll say, well, what about the last Spurs dynasty? True, legit. But you also had the Shaq-Kobe thing going on, too. And the NBA could live off of that, and the Spurs were fine, too. That Spurs dynasty, and I'll even call it that, never carried the league. And if you think it did, it didn't, man. No, it didn't carry the league. It was terrific. I love those teams. It never carried the league. So that's why I asked the question if it can happen, because in the NBA, typically, you know, those stars have to go coastal and they got to get to the big brands. And I hope that's not the case for this, because what we have, and you're right, dude, and it bugs me when I hear Like, hey, slow your roll on Wemby. Let him earn this. Let him do it. Come on, slow your roll. Don't be comparing him yet. Why? I saw LeBron play when he was a teenager. I said, okay, that's, he's like, I remember the Sacramento game. I remember Sean Elliott was on the call. Look it up. And I remember Sean Elliott on the call, Cleveland at Sacramento on that opening night, said, I've watched this kid for 10 minutes, and he's already my favorite player in the league. I never forgot that Sean Elliott said that. And I thought the same damn thing when I first saw LeBron. I didn't slow my roll. No, I didn't slow my roll when Kobe was starting in the All-Star game in 1998 as an 18-year-old. Hell no. I'm not slowing my roll. And now I see a 7'4", two-guard, who's coachable. Mega coachable, who's friendly, whose teammates adore him, have his back. It's so weird because he's Duncan-ish. It's so kind of Tim Duncan here, but there's no admiral to be like, here's how we do things. So he's doing it himself. And I'm not slowing my roll. The guy is the next player on the evolution chart of basketball to the right of LeBron James. I remember saying on the radio for years and years and years, we're never going to see LeBron again. Never, never, never, never. Dude, okay, maybe we won't. But is this Wemby thing better? He's 7'4", and he's athletic like a guard. I mean, I love LeBron. I think he's the physical specimen of NBA history. Karl Malone, back in the day too, the way he would run the floor in hammer dunks. Sean Kemp, coming into the league when he did. His dunks still hold up. Vince, you get it? But yeah, I'm not slowing my roll. Man, like, this guy's legit, even if they lose. I think they're going to lose in 5 games. I don't think they're ready for this kind of party. It's OKC minus 235. And if you pay attention to that stuff, dude, that's a low number for OKC, man, on a series price. That's saying, okay, you got a shot here, because typically if you're going to bet San Antonio to win this series, you put $100 on it, you'll win 235. Don't even like that. Like, if I'm going to bet San Antonio to win this series, I want plus 700, man. And you're not even getting close to that. But that's those people saying, yeah, they know what they're doing. And I'm interested. And I get it. San Antonio won 4 of the 5 matchups. Jalen Williams played in 4 of them. OKC wasn't all that beat up, but I'll take that they were. I just take it's the NBA regular season. Really? I can't. That's like bringing, you know, that's bringing a butter knife to a machete fight. Saying, yeah, but in the regular season here, no, that argument doesn't get in my playoff door. I still think Oklahoma City's going to hold them off. I think they win in 5. But man, if I'm wrong, and I hope I am, and I usually am, that's going to be a killer series. Ben, you got 6. You got OKC in 6. What about the East? I haven't heard, like, we've had like 1 or 2 people think Cleveland has a shot so far. Everybody is in with the Knicks, and I am too. I am too. And maybe in 6, maybe 5. I don't know. I like the Knicks too. Ben, are you a Cavs guy in this one?
17: No, I'm surprised that Cleveland made it as far as they did. I thought after the first 2 games of the series with Detroit, where they were just getting punked all night long, that series was over. Mm. I ended up being wrong about that. But Harden had a typical Game 7. James Harden, not great playoff game tonight. It was still a plus 32 because of how much they won the game by. I don't believe in that tandem between Mitchell and Harden. They've got to the conference finals, which is a big accomplishment for that city, for that team as well. But I don't think they have the power they need to get by New York. I think New York's a little bit more physical than they need to be. They match up a little bit better defensively outside of Brunson, who's a little bit of a liability, I guess, on the perimeter. I just like New York in the series. It feels like if there's ever a year where New York's going to get to the finals, it's this year.
0: Dude, when the garden was Eden, you know, we might get those feels again, Nick fans. And I can't even imagine what those tickets are going to be going for. The organ, like I always say, I love watching games in Madison Square Garden. You hear the organ. It's kind of old school. And that crowd, you know, I hate, like, you know, saying, oh, poor New York sports fan. I've never been that guy. I mean, I'm a Northwest guy. You know, I grew up, my teams were never good. We were all out in the middle of nowhere, basically Alaska, you know, and the New York guys and all this stuff. But, you know, Knicks fan, there's like, it's now going on like two generations of Knicks fan. Certainly, if you're talking titles, three generations, 70 and 73 for the Knicks. And even the finals, 99. Chris Childs, Charlie Ward, Spree, LJ, Allen Houston, yes. Jeff Van Gundy holding on for dear life to Alonzo Mourning's leg. Like that far back. My man Anthony Mason not taking any crap. God, I love those Knicks teams. Knick fan, you know this. I loved it. You built the team. It was one superstar. And like, and I say this in a positive way, it was one superstar and like seven goons, man. And Pat Riley said, dude, we're not going to beat Michael and Scotty at basketball. So we need to beat the hell out of them and be physical. And you had Ewing, you had, oh, I mean, the greatest tough guy trio I have ever seen. It's Charles Oakley, Anthony Mason, and the stinking X-Man. And all three of those guys were on those Knicks teams with Patrick Ewing, the star. And then you had the goons around him. John Starks was a tough guy guard. He was playing in the CBA. Starks came from nowhere, like Anthony Mason. Chris Childs was a tough guy. Chris Childs was a CBA player, too. Punched Kobe in the face. I've interviewed Chris Childs. He said their practices. And those Knicks teams, Chris Childs told me those practices would get physical. Yeah, like he said that. I would love the Knicks to be a cool story again. Because those teams, dude, you know, Doc Rivers or Derek Harper at point guard, Pat Riley did an excellent job of finding that aging point guard with just enough gas left. They break Greg Anthony off the bench. Those were fun-ass teams. Ewing was the superstar. God, that baseline fadeaway in the garden. Ugh. Just beautiful. NBA, big week. Big next 2 weeks. We're all watching these two series, man. This is your opportunity to get a lot of people back, in my opinion, that trash you. Because, yes, your regular season sucks. But if you can nail it in the playoffs, and I'm not saying you have so far, that round that we just witnessed, that wasn't a good second round. You got one game seven, and it was a murder face blowout. It wasn't fun. But this is the pocket right now, NBA. You're going to have a game basically on every night, rotation, one game, everybody watching. Tell the stories, NBA. That you told so well for so long. Get it back. You know, OKC versus New York, San Antonio versus New York, heck, Cleveland. Can you imagine Cleveland versus OKC for the ratings? That'd be like Milwaukee Phoenix a couple years ago. Nice job, Benny. Well done. Good working with you, man.
17: You as well, brother.
0: Mondo Hernandez, let's keep it going all morning. I'm Johnny Ballgame, guys. Love it. 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
7: Good morning, I'm Dylan Gonzalez. The Cleveland Cavaliers went to Detroit and beat the Pistons 125-97 in Game 7 of the Eastern Conference Semifinals. Up next for the Cavs will be the New York Knicks in the Conference Finals. Game 1 from Madison Square Garden will tip off tomorrow night at 8 o'clock. The Cleveland Guardians and Cincinnati Reds played an Ohio Cup Series over the weekend. The Guards took 2 of 3 from the Red Legs after a 10-3 victory yesterday afternoon in which the team hit 6 home runs. And Aaron Rye won the PGA Championship from a Ronamink Golf Club yesterday. Rye finished 9 under and won by 3 strokes after being 2 shots out of the lead headed into Sunday. 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
32: Are you serious?
29: And you. Wake up.
28: For what?
29: It's time for T-Bone and Tybus.
33: Welcome in. Happy Monday to you. What's up? I'm T-Bone. He's Tybus. Good morning, go to hell. Tybus, how are you?
3: I'm doing wonderful.
33: Good.
3: Doing good, Mike.
33: Wrong show, but sure. Doing good, Mike. Yeah. Hey, is it a vertical or horizontal tease? Can we bring up tomorrow? Are we have a guest coming in who said those famous words, doing good, Mike? Is that confirmed?
3: Calling in, yes.
33: Calling in, yeah, yes. He's going to be on the show.
3: Yeah, that's confirmed.
33: Coach Jim Tressel be joining us. Lieutenant Governor Jim Tressel.
3: What we say, 7:45?
33: I believe 7:45.
3: Yeah.
33: So, you know, we'll do at 7:45 today. We'll tease that ahead for tomorrow so people know.
27: Doing good, Mike.
33: Thank you. There, that guy. You mentioned it. He's going to be on tomorrow, so we're going to do that. Is that vertical or horizontal? I keep forgetting which one's which.
3: That's oblique.
33: That was diagonal. Right? I think your oblique is the muscle on the side of your body.
0: Right now, it's a diagonal tease.
33: Diagonal tease.
0: At 7:45, it will be a horizontal tease.
33: It will?
0: Yes.
33: Okay.
0: Yeah, I don't. A vertical tease is when we tease something later in the show.
33: Later today.
0: Yes.
33: Okay. That's good.
3: Well, I like that.
33: We have, well, okay.
3: We got overachiever later.
33: Today at 7:45. There's a vertical tease. Yeah. Teasing everything.
3: We'll get it right one day, Fish.
33: Yeah, we probably won't.
0: Fish isn't listening. He's on his way back from Lawrence, Kansas.
33: Yeah, congrats to him.
3: Fish is always listening.
33: Our boss, Fish. Yes, he is. He is coming back from Kansas. Daughter graduated from, he sent us this picture. The photo of his daughter, Sasha, I guess she graduated from the School of Journalism and what's supposed to say communications, but on her sash it said communications. They left the C out of communications.
3: That's terrible. No. What is this? This is Kansas?
33: Yeah.
3: Like Jayhawks.
33: Rock Chalk Jayhawk. And yeah, that.
0: If I was Fish, I'd be like, give me all the tuition money back. If she's graduating from a school that can't spell communications.
33: Oh, absolutely. Because you know. If when you go to the college, if your kid doesn't get it done in class, they're not like, well, you know, they tried their best. Here's another semester for free. They charge you for those classes if your kid's got to go keep going to school to get their degree, right? But when they screw something up, well, that's on you. That's just, you should expect that we will make mistakes. Keep paying us anyway, right? So that's where I'm with you, Dylan. I would want a refund on all that. I did not need a refund for my weekend, though, because I was busy. Tybus, I want to say I'm built different.
3: Oh, yeah?
33: Yeah.
3: I like the way that. Go ahead.
33: I'm 350 pounds. I don't look very athletic, but I want to challenge people today. If you are not 350 pounds, here's what I want you to do. Strap on the equivalent weight vest that would get you to 350.
3: Mm-hmm.
33: Friday, I went and walked more than a 5K. I walked 3.3 miles.
6: Are you getting ready? You getting ready for next month?
33: Yeah.
6: The Fan 5K. Fan Make 5K. Sure you sign up at 971therace.com. Yeah.
33: That is a what they call in the business a monetary tease. That is a, go sign up now, 971therace.com.
6: Well, we'll all be out there.
33: We will be.
6: Try to beat my 40 time.
33: Yeah.
6: You'll be doing the 5K.
33: I'll be doing the 5K.
6: Reese's doing the 5K.
33: Who's doing the 10K?
6: I don't Reese know. Is doing the 10K?
33: 9.71K, I'm sorry. I don't know. I don't know if he's doing the 5K or the 9.71K.
6: Listeners. Dylan, you going to be out there, right?
8: I'll be out there.
6: What event are you doing?
8: 5K.
33: There we go.
6: You could walk 1 mile with Common Man.
33: Yeah, you could do that. Perfect. So you got, and then some, I'm sure some people are doing the 9.71K. But
8: do you think they'll bring out the new ping pong table?
33: I don't think so. They got a new ping pong table in here, and we got emails about it. We got signs on it. Like, do not look at it. Do not touch it. If you breathe on it, it will fall apart. Don't look at it. It's not. But then they send the email, this is for everyone to enjoy. And I was like, no, it's for two people to enjoy.
6: Here I was. That's for. As soon as I got in, I was, you know, I got my satchel on. Like, you know, usually I take my satchel and I put it on the table to shoot my shots, and no, I can't do that.
33: Can't put it on the table.
6: No personal items.
33: Can't put Not personal items, drinks, food.
6: Personal items.
33: That's the ping pong balls are not allowed to hit the table, actually, because they'll damage the surface. Can't have that.
6: Tell you what, I'll tell you what, man.
33: We sent an email about a ping pong table. Where do I work? What the hell's going on here?
6: It's very inspiring.
33: Is it?
6: Common Man and Timmy inspire me.
33: In what way?
6: Because once we become more successful as a show, yes, I can make a demand to get a new Papa Shot.
33: Oh, the Papa Shot. No. The Papa Shot literally is falling apart. It's literally on its last legs.
6: A lot of people use the Papa Shot.
33: Yeah. But everyone uses the ping pong table. Very few people use the Papa Shot. That's why we had to get a giant new ping pong table in here. But no, the Papa Shot can literally be falling apart.
6: I'm jealous.
33: It has rusty nails hanging out of it. You can actually get, like, I don't know, every disease if you touch it, because it's got all kinds of sharp edges that are rusted and broken. But we don't need to fix that. Even though everybody uses the Papa Shot.
6: Must be nice. Yeah. That's all I'm going to say.
8: So, inside radio, we're number one in all of our key demos except for one.
33: I don't know what that means.
8: Common Man and Timmy are number one in all of them. See? I say we make a deal with Fish that if we get to number one in everything.
33: We get a new Papa Shot?
8: Yes.
33: Well, you know, that would be for the station, because then everybody would
8: enjoy
33: that.
8: No. Then we get. Then
33: oh, we just get our
8: then
33: own.
8: We hold people.
6: Put a sign on it.
8: At gunpoint. Yes. To not.
33: TV people will not be allowed to use it. I will. Because they just bomb from 40 feet away and they're like, well, I wonder why this rim broke off. It's like, because you're not standing where the Papa Shot is. You're standing a mile away trying to shoot
8: it. If you shoot. If you play Papa Shot, you are not allowed to hit the rim.
33: Here's my problem.
8: Nothing but net shots only on that's the new right. Papa Shot.
33: You hit the rim, out.
6: If that's the case.
33: Travis won't be able to shoot on it ever.
6: No chance.
33: Here's my problem is when they put a sign up, as soon as I see a sign, I'm just like, oh, that's what the sign says. I want to do the exact opposite of what the sign says not to do. That's a me problem. That's not a them problem. That's something I'm working on. It's a problem with authority.
8: I think you should go lay on it, T-Bone. I'm sure they would enjoy that.
33: That's how I enjoy the ping pong table. I want to sun myself on it like a beached whale. I just want to roll around on it.
8: Take a nice nap on there for when they come in later.
33: Yeah. Yeah. Oh, yeah. I felt like a beached whale yesterday. I walked around. So I was saying I was built different because I went and did a 5K. I walked like 3.3 miles on Friday. Then I get home and the kids are like, we want to go to Uptown Friday, whatever, the thing in
8: Uptown Friday nights.
33: Little street festival.
8: It was popping in Marysville.
33: Yeah, of course.
6: You was there?
8: I've never been there. I've just heard about it.
33: It's great. It's everything you can dream of and more, my friend. So then I walked like a billion miles around all afternoon and evening there. Did that. That was fun. Saturday night went to a concert at what we call the Pizza Dungeon, Donato's Basement over there on campus. They had a hardcore show.
6: Was at Sonic Temple.
33: Well, that's where I'm headed. So we did. So I was walking around campus, Short North area all Saturday night and going to kids soccer games throughout the day. Again, 350 pounds walking around. Then on Sunday yesterday, I walked like a billion miles walking all over Sonic Temple. Was out there with my buddy Luke. Saw a bunch of friends of mine. It's nothing like it when you go to a place where you walk around, and from like 100 yards, you can go from seeing Lamb of God, which is this huge metal act that's been around for 30 years.
6: They had the mosh pit.
33: They had the mosh pits. Oh, they had the people crowd surfing. They had everything. Mm. And I go like just a few stages
6: they
33: over.
6: They was crowd surfing out there.
33: They crowd surf all the time.
8: Oh, yeah.
33: Oh, it's nonstop. Bodies just up in the air, flying across. If you stand up.
6: Man, I should have went. I just want to see it.
33: You got to go.
6: I got to see it live.
33: Well, Reeser and I were talking about you because Reeser went too, but he did the whole four days.
6: He's crazy.
33: And I don't blame him. I don't think he's working today, and I don't blame him at all. I would be taking day two.
6: What a loser.
33: No. That's tough when you're out there for four straight days.
6: Ain't nobody him to do that.
33: Yeah, but he's enjoying the music. There's so many. I was just saying, there's so many bands you can see where you go from seeing Lamb of God, who's a band I love, to another band called Thrice that's totally different that I also love. Those two bands would never play the same venue. But at Sonic Temple, it's like you can see them within like a half an hour of each other and it's one ticket. I'm just saying that's the beauty of music festivals is you can walk around and see bands that would never tour together, but suddenly there they are all in one place. Mm. So it's cool. So I had fun. But I'm just saying, built different. Because I got up this morning, felt great. Not sore, not tired, not whining, complaining.
6: Were you moshing?
33: That was a little bit of pushing and shoving, especially at the basement show Saturday night. Tyvus, stop saying you wish you would, because Reese and I were talking about you, and this is what your reputation is. Last year, Sonic Temple, I got to go to that. Hey, you want to go? No, I can't. I'm busy.
6: You know what?
33: Year before that, Tyvus, I want to go to that. Did you want to go? Did you go?
6: I couldn't afford it.
33: We would get you a ticket.
6: Dylan, did you
33: find a way?
8: I was offered tickets. I didn't go.
6: They didn't offer me no tickets. So,
33: well, you got to make connections. You got to know people. Once you get established in this town, you do something important. Yeah. Like when people get to know who you are, then maybe you get some connections.
8: You know, being an Ohio State football player is one
33: get you anything
8: thing
33: around here.
8: But being in radio for a few years, Tyvus, saw the perks.
33: Yeah, right. Exactly.
6: Well, I got some work to do.
33: I guess you do.
6: Next step is make a connection with who makes the Papa Shot.
33: You're connected
6: machine?
33: To me.
6: That's who I need to get connected to.
33: I don't know, but we're going to find out.
8: Let's find out if Billiards Plus has a Papa Shot.
33: Shout out to Billiards Plus
8: as well, because that's where the ping pong table came from.
33: Thanks to them for bringing in the ping pong table. Absolutely.
8: For everyone to enjoy.
33: And it is. It is for everyone who likes ping pong to enjoy. And I think there are exactly two people here who really like ping pong. So there you go. The Cavs answered some questions last night. We'll talk about it next. T-Bone and Tyvus on the Fan.
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10: Good morning and welcome to your Monday. We are noticing a few incidents out there pretty early. Over on the west side, a crash 70 eastbound at 270. That split there. That left lane is currently blocked. We also have a left lane blocked as you're heading outside of downtown, 70 westbound passing Kelton Avenue. And for folks in New Albany stepping out right now, we are seeing a disabled vehicle on that 161 eastbound direction just passing Hamilton Road. That right shoulder is blocked out there for you. I'm 10TV's Brianna Albiz.
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20: From the Logan AC and Heat Services Weather Center.
21: A warm start to the day for us with wake-up temperatures in the 60s to low 70s. And then plenty of sunshine this afternoon with breezy winds and highs in the upper 80s to low 90s. For tonight, will be mostly cloudy overnight. Our lows will get down into the 70s with breezy winds continuing. For The Fan, I'm meteorologist Meredith Garfalo with the 10 Weather Impact Forecast.
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29: The Fan. All of the hair on their heads is slowly migrating to the lower part of their faces. And tracking. This is T-Bone and Tyvus.
27: Tweet the program at Bone and Tyvus 971. The Cleveland Cavaliers got the job done last night in Detroit. 125-94. Utter decimation of the Detroit Pistons in a game 7.
6: BTA.
27: No question.
6: BTA. This was you. I went to bed at halftime because they left no doubt.
27: It was unbelievable. And it's one of those performances that I said it answered a lot of questions. I mean, I don't know if it means this team's going to the finals. I don't know if it means this team's winning a championship. That's a whole nother set of questions. But the big questions for some of the guys on this roster were, can you get the job done, especially Donovan Mitchell? Can you get the job done and get out of the second round of the NBA playoffs?
6: For the first time in his career, he's going to the Eastern Conference Final, or the Conference Finals, I should say. Which is crazy to me to think that he never made it past the second round.
27: Of course.
6: So he gave you a lot there. James Harden is still terrible in Game 7, but he surrounded himself with some good players because he only shot 2-for-10 for 9 points. He was terrible. Well, and I would say he was terrible.
27: He didn't have to be good, though.
8: He was bad.
27: But you know what?
6: I would say he was terrible. He showed up in other ways.
8: This dude makes like $40 million a year. Yeah. You can't be and shooting then, and two talking for about, 10 or whatever and the hell he did.
6: Did you see all the reports about they're going to extend him and all of that?
8: Yeah, Brian Windhorst reported that James Harden is expected to sign a multi-year deal with the Cavs this summer no matter how this playoff run unfolds. He played like it yesterday. I mean, he was like, who cares? I'm getting a contract regardless.
27: All right. And I'm not... I want to be clear that there's two ways to look at how last night went. Two ways to look at it, Tyvus, in my mind.
6: He's so negative.
27: Dylan is
6: negative.
27: He's being real about James Harden because James Harden still in game seven did not show up.
8: He's like, I'm going to be able to afford the strip club either way.
6: He was going to be here. Listen, he has a 50 million player option or 45 million player option. He's opted in, of course. Who's going to let 45 just sit on the table? So
27: yeah,
6: he's going to be here regardless. But listen, there is something that's real, and nobody's talking about it. I tweeted it out last night at One Tyvus if you want to go see it. There is 100% a such thing as Game 7 Jared Allen. Yeah, everybody got their thing, got hoodie mellow, untucked.

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1: Yeah, Cubs money line. All right. Cubs is winning this game. This is a seven-leg parlay. The other six is done. This is the last one. Get to the game. The Cubs is winning. So I say, I'm going to turn this $5 into $200. Sure enough, White Sox come back, take the lead. I said, well, there it is. Next thing I look up in the ninth, Cubs tied up 7-7.
2: Oh.
1: I said, we going in the old extra innings with the momentum. They go up 8-7. I say, yes. I should have just cashed out
2: Should have cashed out.
1: But I let it ride. We in Vegas, baby. Let it ride.
2: Yeah.
1: Sure enough, two run homer by the White Sox. They win. Parlay's dead.
2: Sorry, buddy. Just that's how it goes. I'm on Dylan's side on this. I have told you, Dylan has told you, if you want to do 6 and 7 game bets and all that, just bet all six of them straight up. Put $1 on each of them and do
1: that's boring.
2: And go win 5 of 6, 6 of 7, that's 7 of 8 and keep piling up money. And then, yeah, eventually you raise the stakes, or as you would say, up the blick, and then you add more to the, instead of $5, you're betting 50 because you now have done a system where you got so much of a bankroll that you could go out and bet $50 on each of these games and you'd be fine.
1: I'll try it tonight.
2: Start it that way.
1: That's right.
2: Start at the bank and see what it's like when you win the majority of your bets, because you seem to do pretty well on these parlays.
1: You want me to take 6-7 games and put $1 on each one of them?
2: Or whatever you feel. I mean, if I were you, I'd do like $5.
1: I'm broke, so put $1 on. I can't even get to.
3: Yeah, you're broke because you bet a parlay a day.
2: Yes. No,
1: I'm broke because I can't even get tickets to the Sonic Temple.
2: Oh, my God. This is after the fact. He's Mr. I wish I could have gone. We talked about it for 6 months.
1: I didn't have no ticket.
2: We've been promoting it. It's been out there.
1: I didn't have no ticket.
3: So if next year we walk in with a wristband and place it on the table, are you going to show up?
1: I gotta go.
2: I'm going to call. We're going to call Danny Wimmer of Danny Wimmer Productions, who run the whole festival, and say,
1: "Not important in this town, T-Bone.
2: Tyvis Powell would like to go." And he will say, "Tyvis Powell,
1: never heard of
2: the guy who should have taken a knee in the Alabama game. That guy's awesome. I love him."
1: He'll say, "Never heard of you."
2: No, he'll get you tickets, and we'll go. We'll get you backstage. We'll go. It'll be fun.
3: I don't have that kind of pull. I could just get into the festival.
2: I got backstage yesterday. I was watching Polaris, a band from Australia, or as they say, Polaris, because they're from Australia, mate. And they said Polaris, and I'm like, oh, I've been saying Polaris in honor of our mall.
1: Correct.
2: Apparently, they call themselves Polaris, so then I'd call them Polaris.
1: Well, you know, you're so good around here. If you demand that we get a new Papa Shot,
2: oh, I don't.
1: It will happen.
2: I don't want to test the water or something. I don't know if my pool is there, Tyvis. I don't know.
1: Anyways, back to this Cavs.
2: Anyways,
1: game.
2: Back to what?
1: The Cavs.
2: We were on. I was trying to make a point 10 minutes ago about the two ways to look at this game, and you guys are all over here and over there. Sixth game, Steph Curry. Seventh game, James Harden. Eighth game, I don't know. The Lord rested. I don't remember what day it is. The point is, there's two ways to look at this game. Cavs. This is one way to look at it. They got the job done. Donovan Mitchell showed up. Big time stuff from Jared Allen. They're ready for the Knicks. The other way to look at this is, how did you let this craptastic Detroit Pistons team that only has one guy, who, by the way, Kate Cunningham, what an embarrassment that was. What do you have, like 12 points?
1: 13, I believe.
2: Terrible. I'm a Cade defender. Terrible, but good.
1: You know what?
2: The Cavs locked him down, shut them down. Who was their leading scorer yesterday?
1: Dennis Jenkins.
2: Duncan Robinson was the one that scored as many points as Cade Cunningham. Like, that's a great performance from the Cavs, but the Pistons are coached by JB Bickerstaff. We think they're not a deep team. This Knicks team you're about to play is a much different animal.
4: They're not that deep.
2: Who? The Knicks? It's not about them being deep.
3: They're deeper than Detroit.
2: They have
1: that's
2: killers.
1: Fair.
2: They have killers.
1: You know what?
2: The Pistons do not have killers. Maybe, I mean, Cade...
1: First of all, they got one killer.
2: Okay.
1: And essentially, at their best, Donovan and Jalen Brunson is the exact same player.
3: You don't believe in Cat?
1: No.
2: I believe in Cat.
1: Cat is a good offensive player. He gives you nothing.

0: to defensively. If I was the Cavs, I would go right at him because you're going to score every time.
1: I would go at
0: just
1: him.
0: Just like I would have went at Duncan Robinson and this thing would have been over in four.
1: Oh, okay. Now, I'll tell you this. Here's what would give me hope. If I'm watching this game and I'm wanting to see the Cavs beat the Knicks, the first thing I'm looking for is I want to see Donovan Mitchell. I just go ahead and like it. It's like on if you were watching a football game and it's two powerhouses. If on the first play of the game, the offense just lines it up and says four verts and throws a deep ball and they hit. I want to see Donovan Mitchell take the ball from the 3-point line, put it on the floor, blow past his guy. Cat is standing there, dunk on his head and one. And then like it's 2-0 and the series is over like that. If I get that version of Donovan Mitchell right out of the gate, they're winning that series.
0: I feel like Donovan historically always plays some of his best ball against the Knicks.
1: He does.
0: Because deep down, he always wanted to play for the Knicks.
2: He's from
1: New York. Correct. Well, I mean, he's a Mets fan, so he's a New York, New Jersey guy, as FIFA would say.
0: So, like, this year
1: they're going to play in New York, New Jersey, even though the stadium is in New Jersey.
0: I'm not necessarily worried about Donovan. I hope he get his legs back in the next 2 days.
1: Well, sure enough.
0: Because, you know, it was times in this Detroit series where I was like, man, he looked like he hurt or something. So
1: he finally started looking like himself, though, in this game.
0: He did.
1: I love Evan Mobley.
0: Evan Mobley has been playing some really good ball.
2: That's the guy who needs to show up, Tyvus. The guy prefer over Giannis. Because James Harden is going to do what James Harden does, and Mitch Robinson's going to lock up Jared Allen. So the only hope for the Cavs is Donovan Mitchell and Evan Mobley.
1: I'll tell you this.
0: If they run in two bigs, who's checking Evan?
1: I don't know.
0: Look at their lineup right quick, because that should be.
1: If Evan Mobley gives you 21, 12, and 6, I don't think I'm breaking any news by saying you win this series in 5.
0: Is he the Josh Hart?
1: I just don't know that he's doing that.
0: Their starting lineup is Miles McBride, Jalen Brunson, Mikal Bridges.
2: They were playing really small against the Sixers. I don't know if they're going to do that against the Cavs. Yeah.
0: So then that means They're not starting two bigs. They're not starting Mitchell and Cat.
2: Mitchell Robinson is Wilt Chamberlain when he plays Jared Allen, so they should start him.
1: All right. Well, we'll find out tomorrow night. You don't have to wait very long if you're a Cavs fan. They get right back to it tomorrow night. Game one, Eastern Conference Finals. Cavs and Knicks. That should be a blast if you like, I don't know, basketball, the Cavs. You're rooting for that. This is the time of year. If you say, oh, I don't watch the NBA because all these games, nothing matters. Just guys doing rest days and stuff. Well, you don't have to worry about minutes restrictions now. It's the NBA playoffs. It's the Eastern Conference Finals. We're there. The NHL dropped the hammer on John Tortorella. Details in 2 minutes. T-Bone and Tyvus on the Fan.
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5: Well, the West Side commute is going to look pretty messy this morning. That's because construction is still going on with two major ramps out there. They are currently closed. It's that 270 southbound ramp and that 270 northbound ramp to 70 eastbound. For that detour and workaround, 270 will get you towards 70 westbound. Then getting off at Hilliard-Rome Road is the best way to head 70 eastbound. Also note here, more construction happening on 70 eastbound at Wilson Road. Lane closures expected, only 2 lanes for you, lasting until at least mid-morning. I'm 10TV's Brianna Albizu.
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3: The Fan. Tybus says that in all his years being in football locker rooms, he never once looked at another man's junk. He cannot say the same thing about working at this radio station. You're listening to T-Bone and Tybus.
1: Well, we had some lively discussion going in the chat here. Mario was mad. He said, leave it at T-Bone for some revisionist history. Number one team in the East. Good grief. Talking about the Pistons where I said they're nothing. Yeah, regular season doesn't matter in the NBA.
0: Oh.
1: Go ask the Cavs the last couple of years how that worked out for them in the regular season.
0: Meaningless.
1: It mostly is. I don't necessarily put a ton of stock in what your regular season record is. I see a Pistons team that has, at their best, one guy who's awesome.
0: So it means nothing to you that the Spurs beat OKC 5-1 in the season?
1: No, means nothing to me. We'll find out. I mean, that's going to be a banger of a Western Conference series. I'm looking forward to seeing that.
0: Starts tonight.
1: Yeah,
2: unless
1: that'll be great.
2: Victor Wembanyama hits SGA with the people's elbow, takes him out of the series. That's the only shot they got.
1: I don't know, man. Wemby gets to goaltend on every possession. So you get which officiating quirk is going to make its way? SGA getting away with literally every little feint and flop and getting the line a million times, or Wembanyama can literally block anything that's, as long as it's like not a foot above the rim. If he blocks it, they won't call it.
2: Hey, SGA foul baiting has gotten him back-to-back MVPs now.
1: He's the MVP of the league. You're exactly right. But yeah, that was going on. We had Z-Dog in the chat who said, Tyvus talks too loud.
0: I didn't know. I
1: was turn your radio down then. I don't know what to tell you. We're all loud here. I'm yelling all the time.
0: Have I yelled today?
2: Yeah, you yell about gambling every morning.
1: Well, that's true.
2: You can't be stopped.
1: Yeah, that's
2: you're
1: exactly
2: right.
1: You're
2: always yelling about your parlay.
1: Mm-hmm.
2: You should be working Saturdays with Biddle and Scotty Vegas.
1: Yeah,
0: no, really they should. They are professionals.
1: Oh, I'd say you're getting there.
0: Scotty's a professional.
1: But then we had Dylan in the chat responding to Z-Dog and said he's a full-blown degenerate gambler talking about Tybus, and then said his behavior is erotic.
0: Oh, yes.
1: The word we were searching for, Dylan, was erratic.
2: Yes, and then Mario corrected me and spelled erratic wrong. What are we doing?
1: Everyone's dumb. Welcome to the radio. Everyone's dumb. Hi, good morning. T-Bone and Tyvus. We're all dumb.
0: That means that Mario can't be mad at Fish's daughters at Kansas for messing up
1: communications. They got the spelling wrong. Yeah, communications. That's whatever. Did Timmy Hall get his degree from there? I feel like he did.
2: It makes sense.
1: It totally makes sense. So it does make a lot of sense. Not making sense is what John Tortorella did, the former Blue Jackets head coach, now coaching the Vegas Golden Knights. They are in the Western Conference Finals out there in the NHL. But we talked about this on Friday, how they won Thursday night. He skipped the press conference after the game, did not appear for the coach's press conference, and then also closed the locker room, which is a no-no. NHL is not happy about both of those things. Apparently, some are speculating that early in the series, Braden McNabb got a suspension, and he's not happy about that. And some were speculating that was why he didn't talk to the media. I don't know what his reasoning was, but the NHL dropped the hammer on him. It was either Friday or Saturday that this came down.
0: They fined him.
1: Well, they fined him $100,000, which is that's a very large fine for a head coach in the NHL to get. Not that he can't afford it, but
0: see, I'm so used to like football where it's like they'd be like, okay,
1: a fine typically for a head coach would not like $25,000 is like a pretty decent fine, I would say. If you're complaining about the refs or something, like $100,000 fine is significant.
2: Did Tybus just say $100,000 was nothing to him in his playing career?
0: No,
2: that's not what I said. Pretty much what I heard.
0: I'm thinking of the NFL coaches they would probably be like, "This is nothing."
1: Mm-hmm. Yeah. Well, in either case, it's $100,000 for John Tortorella, and also they gave up a second round pick this year. The NHL said, "Oh yeah, no second round pick for you, and $100,000 fine to your head coach."
0: That's a little steep. I ain't gonna lie.
1: It is, but I'll tell you, and like, I'm sure they're going to appeal it. Maybe the NHL will back off the second round pick thing because they apparently, the club has dealt away the Golden Knights for whoever cares. They're 27, 28, and 2029 second round picks. So they don't have any second round picks after this year for the next 3 years. They apparently also have traded their second round picks away a few times before this. So they've only drafted in the second round twice since 2022. And they're not going to have any second round picks the next 4 years, apparently, because of this, in part because of John Tortorella's, you know, not talking to the media thing. I agree it's a bit harsh, but I appreciate them saying, we have rules. These are the rules that we've asked you to follow. It's not like we asked you to do something egregious. We asked you to sit down and talk to the media. You don't want to do that? That's fine, but here's the fine for that. They have media partners. They want people to be able to talk to these coaches and players.
0: That's a little steep. The $100,000 is already over the top. Let's just leave it at that. I don't know why you need to take draft picks away from the media, like, because he didn't talk to the media. Like, that's
1: if let me put it this way, that's ridiculous. 90% of these coaches would not talk to the media ever if there weren't some steep penalty for it.
0: That's ridiculous. The steep penalty is $100,000. You just said they usually get $25,000.
1: Yeah, but then the club could just give him a $150,000 bonus and he comes out ahead. So they said, okay, cool. We're going to also penalize. Because if the club stands behind that, then it's like, well, what? Then coaches will start doing it more. So they're saying, cool, your club's also losing something. So I here's the thing with John Tortorella. Tremendous coach, motivator, all that stuff. I've heard he's a great guy in the community, all those things. When he was here, did a lot of good charity work, some of which you heard of, a lot of which you didn't. I give him tons of credit for all that.
0: But
1: I do not understand why this man picks fights that are unnecessary and why he decides to just be chippy with the media all the time. Like in places like Vegas and Columbus and Vancouver, he would get chippy. Like, I don't understand why that guy is so wound up about doing simple things. After you win a game, just go out and talk to the media and be like, yeah, we're glad we won. I don't know if his reasoning is because his guy got suspended or not. That's just speculation.
0: He should have went out there and pulled a bill. I'm just focused on next week.
1: Who? Oh, Belichick. Yeah. The we're on to Cincinnati press conference.
0: That's what I would have did.
1: He could do. Yes. You know what?
0: You could pull a Marshawn Lynch.
1: That would be more effective. That would be more effective. Yeah. I'm just here. Marshawn Lynch, Super Bowl. Wasn't that the Super Bowl press conference thing? Was that when he did that?
0: Yeah.
1: The media day for the Super Bowl where they're just. Everyone's there, you know. They got the guy from Jimmy Kimmel Live is there, what? Like
0: I
1: asking questions.
0: That was the Super Bowl.
1: I know his comic dog. Like it's all a farce. But he showed up and said,
0: just
1: "I don't want to get fired."
0: That action boss was definitely at the Super Bowl because I think Deion asked him.
2: His answer to every question being, "I'm thankful." That was also at the Super Bowl.
1: Oh yeah, right. I'm just saying, there's ways you can get your. If you don't like the media or you have a problem with something going on with the NHL, you can get your message across in your press conference, but. And don't get me wrong, I'm not defending the members of the media. 90% of press conferences bore me to hell because they're just the same. Like, hey, coach, what was it like out there winning that game? That was great. We won. I really enjoyed it. Coach, what'd you think when you scored that goal at the end with sealed the deal for you? Did you feel good about that? Yeah. Yeah, I did. Yeah, I felt good. Like, I get it. They're mostly pointless, but there's still an obligation you have that you took on as the head coach. And I don't like this about some of these coaches.
0: I'm sure media people get it kind of early where it's like, all right, he's going to be short-winded. Let's just go ahead and move on.
1: I just don't like it when guys like him, he is very much a do your job, toe the line, don't do anything out of the ordinary, like follow the rules and do what I tell you to do and we will be successful. I don't like it when coaches like that are suddenly with their rules that they have from their bosses, they don't have to listen to them. Good. I'm glad he got fined. He got the second round pick taken.
0: Do they have a shot at beating the Avalanche?
1: Yes. Of course they do. I mean, but Avs team at their best is going to be, I don't know if anybody
2: can. It's the Stanley Cup playoffs.
1: Yeah, I mean, you throw everything out for that.
0: I understand that.
2: You got a hot goaltender. That's the main thing.
1: Here's the beautiful part. We are now in conference finals land. That is where if you don't know anything about the NHL, you're going to see bangers of games. If you don't know anything about the NBA, Eastern Western Conference final games, turn them on. You're going to see bangers. They're going to be great games.
2: So. Well, there's one more semifinal game. Sabres Canadiens.
1: Game seven. Right. That's right. So that'll be an exciting one too. A game seven can never beat that. All right. We'll come back. We had an MMA legend return to the ring. It didn't go, I think, the way everyone thought it would. We'll talk about it next. T-Bone and Tyvus on the Fan.
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5: The roads definitely looking busy out there. We are now seeing a crash on the south side of Columbus 23 in that northbound direction passing Roe Road. That left lane is blocked for you. Over in New Albany, a disabled vehicle 161 eastbound beyond Hamilton Road. That right shoulder blocked out there. And also seeing some slight delays with a police incident happening on the north side of Columbus. We're talking just north of Worthington. It's at 270 eastbound ramp to 23 northbound, so expect some lane restrictions out there for you as well. M10TV's Brianna Albizu.
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3: 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You're listening to T-Bone and Tyvus.
1: Saw this from B. Sprague in the YouTube chat. Ask T-Bone and Dylan anything. How depressed will you be 1 to 10 when the Knicks lose game one? I mean, I'd love to see the Knicks lose game one. I want the Cavs to win this series. I want them to go to the finals.
2: I don't.
1: Why not?
2: I want the Cavs to lose and then the King come home. And then he deliver a championship to Cleveland.
1: Okay, I don't.
2: That's what I want to see.
1: I don't care who wins them a championship. If LeBron comes back and they win a championship, that's great. If he doesn't, I don't care. I mean, it'd be a big story if he came back, obviously, for the sentimental reasons of it. I'm just pointing out that I don't necessarily care how they win it. I'd just like to see the Cavs win another championship for the state of Ohio, for the city of Cleveland. I think that'd be awesome for Cavs fans everywhere. But no, I'm not. Our job here is to talk about what we think would happen when we watch these games before they're actually played. And then when they do happen, we react afterwards. Last night, Cavs answered a bunch of questions about getting out of the second round. Absolutely right. Now they have a bigger question to answer. Can they get past the Knicks? The Knicks have been a thorn in their side over the years, and they are a tough team to bounce. And they looked tough when they went out. How'd that series go against the Sixers? Was that a close series? Or did the Knicks just absolutely mop the floor with that team? You just struggled with the Detroit Pistons, who I know have a great regular season record, but if you watch the way these two teams play, I don't think you can compare the Pistons in this playoffs to what the Knicks are. So you are now getting a tougher test. But if you think, I'm analyzing that and saying, hey, the Knicks are pretty good, and I think they're going to be a tough challenge for the Cavs, if you think that's hating on the Cavs, well, so be it. T-Bone, I guess I can't do anything about that.
0: I just had a moment on TV where, like, you ever, how much TV have you done?
1: Not a ton. I mean, I've done some at 10 TV. I used to do it at another place I worked, like, but just little spot hits here or there. Nothing like what you do, where you go every day. You were just over at 10 TV doing your morning segment every day at 6:42-ish or so.
0: Yes.
1: Tyvus is on 10 TV, 10 plus. Go check him out.
0: So today I was over there, and as I was talking, like, I had, like, my mustache was, like, tickling my nose.
1: Uh-huh.
0: And I can't wipe it because I'm talking.
1: Mm-hmm.
0: But, like, it really was hard for me.
1: Oh,
0: like, I struggled. Yes. I was sitting there trying to hurry up and get to my point. I was hoping the camera would pan.
1: So you just... But itch it,
0: but when it did that, it went to the other angle, which was still on me. So, like, I sat there and fought the whole segment trying not to scratch my nose.
1: Yeah. See, that's a tough thing. I mean,
0: my eyes was watering up. It was bad.
1: On the radio, I haven't had, I mean, obviously it's different because we can scratch our face or whatever you need to do. You can scratch your balls if you want to working in radio, but, like, that's a different thing. But the difference is when you have to sneeze, I've had that where I start talking and I have to sneeze and then you're trying to hold that back. You're doing the
0: that's the same feeling I just had over
1: it's
0: there.
1: It's such a horrible
0: that
1: feeling.
0: Same exact it's feeling is how I feeling. Just felt.
1: Well, it's, you know what? I looked up while we were talking. I saw you on TV. I didn't notice anything visually. So I don't know. Maybe you were saying gibberish.
0: I had tears in my eyes.
2: By the way, I just saw on the TV for the golf people out there and the gambling degenerates like Tyvus.
1: Yeah.
2: Aaron Rye, who won the PGA championship, he opened at 290-1.
1: Oh, really?
2: That's crazy.
0: $10 would have got you $290.
2: Look at him with the quick gambling math.
1: Did you just say 290-1 would get you $290 on a dollar bet?
0: Is that what you said? 10.
1: Oh, okay. Yes. That'll get you $2,900, right?
2: Correct.
1: Okay. Good.
0: That's all I would have bet.
1: Here's what we'll know. You'll find out if Scotty Vegas bet this or not and got it right by whether or not he shows up to work today. If he's not in today, he may have just put like $500 on Aaron Rye and he's not working. He's done. Yeah. He may retire if he did that because I know he bets golf. Him and Rothman, they love to bet golf.
2: And he is right now. He's still drunk at Hollywood Casino. That's where he's at.
1: That's 100% true. Great place to do it. So MMA legend returned to the ring. This was...
2: Hold on. That's the second time you said it.
1: What?
2: It's an octagon.
19: I don't care at all.
1: What shape it is.
19: I don't care that you call it the octagon. Like, oh, actually, I don't give two craps. I don't watch MMA. What I do know is...
2: The ring is for boxing or wrestling, and then it's called a squared circle. Okay?
19: So right. All right. She returned to the octagon to face Gina Carano, who I know more from Star Wars than I know from this, but whatever. Anyway.
2: Oh, yeah.
19: She was in Star Wars.
2: The Mandalorian.
19: Yeah, she was.
2: Yes, I forgot
19: she
2: about
19: She had a turn
2: that.
19: In that, yeah. But anyway,
0: she fought an actor.
19: No, Gina Carano was an MMA fighter.
2: She also did fight an actor. Yeah. Technically, they're both actresses.
19: They're both actresses, and they're both MMA fighters. But they were MMA fighters first, who then went in over to the acting side of things. But either way, they had this fight. It was through Jake Paul's
2: MVP.
19: What's it called? Yeah, Most Valuable Promotions. What was Floyd Mayweather's promotion? What was his called?
0: The Money Team.
19: Oh, I don't know why I thought his was called MVP. I guess I got those confused. Anyway,
0: TMT.
19: Oh, that's right. Okay, the Money Team. There you
2: Teenage
19: go.
2: Mutant Ninja Turtle. Oh, that's an extra letter.
19: Hey, now we're talking my language. So anyway, it was the first MMA card apparently on Netflix, and this is through the Jake Paul deal that he has. Gina Carano, who's 44 years old, had not fought since 2009, and she is obviously a little previous to Ronda Rousey's time.
0: She should have stayed in 2000.
19: Well, yeah, it was 17 seconds. She was submitted to the armbar, you know, Ronda Rousey's classic move. A lot of her matches went like that, of course, when she fought. But there was a video that was out there, and I don't want to get too far down the conspiracy theory hole, but part of this was because she had a quote Ronda Rousey did after the show, or after the fight, rather, because it definitely wasn't a show. It was a real fight. She said, I was hoping to come out of here as unscathed as possible. I didn't really want to hurt her. It was beautiful martial arts. That's what I think it was. It was art. There was a video of her basically with a trainer going through the motions, and literally the fight went almost move for move, exactly like what it looked like with her trainer when she was sparring before the fight. And so people are now speculating, like, did they do this for money? It's Jake Paul anyway. It's not like this wasn't a sanctioned UFC fight, right? This is more of an exhibition thing. I'm sure Gina Carano was not trying to get her arm snapped in half by Ronda Rousey.
2: All right.
19: Ronda Rousey. I'm sorry. I keep saying Rousey. I don't know why I say that.
2: Two things. One, Gina Carano, pretty sure she's 46 or 47 years old.
19: Yeah.
2: And two, if you watched Ronda Rousey in her prime, this is what a lot of her fights looked like to begin with. Are we saying that those fights in the UFC were also fixed?
0: I can tell you which one wasn't when she lost to Amanda Nunes.
19: Yeah. Oh. Yeah, that's true.
2: When Holly Holm kicked her in the head in Australia.
19: Holly Holm, that one was, I remember that one. And I'm not even a big MMA like fan, but that's one, absolutely right.
2: So before I started watching UFC fights, how Tyvus watches all his TV, allegedly free.
19: Yeah.
2: The first UFC, the first.
0: Don't bring me in it. I ain't got nothing to do with it.
2: The first UFC card I ever bought was the one where Anderson Silva broke his leg against Chris Wilder.
0: I watched that one.
19: Didn't he kick?
2: Yes.
19: And that's what's. Yes. I remember that.
2: So Ronda Rousey was also on that card, and it was a first round submission. So I wanted to see Anderson Silva and Ronda Rousey. They fought for like a combined 50 seconds.
19: Jeez.
2: And I paid $80.
19: See,
2: and
19: that's,
2: then after
19: that's,
2: that, I was like, maybe there's another avenue to watch these fights.
19: I just feel like the legitimacy of anything put on by Jake Paul should be called into question.
0: Yes, because that's true.
19: That's where I feel like some of this goes for what I saw. Like, yes, Ronda Rousey is known for getting people to submit very quickly because you do not want to get your arm snapped in half. She obviously is capable of doing that. All that's bad. I just don't understand.
0: She's 39. Okay, so it was a 7-year age gap.
19: I wonder this. Like, to your point, Dylan, about you paid a bunch of money and you got to see the fighters you were looking forward to seeing for not their own fault, right? It's just how the fights went. You had a combined maybe a minute's worth of the action you were actually paying to see. I do wonder how many people will consistently pay to watch stuff like that. Of course, MMA has been very popular, all that. Now with Netflix, like, they're banking on you will just want this fight for free. I just wonder if you're getting a legitimate fight when it's Jake Paul involved. Yeah. I do wonder that.
2: Well, the UFC,
0: ain't they with Paramount now?
2: Yeah, UFC made the move to Paramount, so now you'll be able to get that for quote unquote free.
19: I thought they went with subscription. I forgot it was Paramount. I thought it was ESPN. Who's with ESPN? Is WWE with ESPN?
2: Yeah, yes. Okay. But I thought these guys, Jake Paul and Netflix, did a good job of getting the best mixed martial arts fighters who are not under UFC contract on this card, I'm not sure if they could do it again.
1: Sure. I don't know how often that's going to happen either. I'm just saying this. At least when I watch it on WWE, I know it's fake. And they tell, like, everyone is kind of in on it.
2: It's fake, it's scripted.
1: Sure. I don't know that I can say that for MMA. I don't know that every MMA fight is 100% not scripted. That's all I'm telling you is I that's a conspiracy theory I will fully go in on, and I don't care. Speaking of conspiracy theories, Aaron Rodgers is back. We'll talk about it next. T-Bone and Tyvus on The Fan.
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5: Construction being delayed over on the west side, which means two major ramps are still closed this morning. We're talking 270, that southbound ramp, and that northbound ramp, 270 eastbound out there, should be ending by mid-morning today. Here's the thing, it could really impact that morning commute. So here's a look at that detour. 270 gets you to 70 westbound instead. Get off at Hilliard-Rome Road, and from there you can head 70 eastbound. Also note here, lane closures expected 70 eastbound at Wilson Road. You only have two lanes available for you. I'm 10TV's Brianna Albizu.
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2: Good morning, I'm Dylan Gonzalez. The Cleveland Cavaliers went to Detroit and beat the Pistons 125-97 in Game 7 of the Eastern Conference Semifinals. Up next for the Cavs will be the New York Knicks in the Conference Finals. Game 1 from Madison Square Garden will tip off tomorrow night at 8 o'clock. The Cleveland Guardians and Cincinnati Reds played an Ohio Cup Series over the weekend. The Guards took 2 of 3 from the Redlegs after a 10-3 victory yesterday afternoon, in which the team hit 6 home runs. And Aaron Rye won the PGA Championship from Aronimink Golf Club yesterday. Rye finished 9-under and won by 3 strokes after being 2 shots out of the lead headed into Sunday. This update is sponsored by TurboTrack Realty. Done with that property? Call John Kozik at TurboTrack Realty for a cash offer today. 614-470-2000. Breaking sports news when it happens right here on The Fan, Ohio's sports destination.
3: Tybus will put anything in his mouth on a dare. All right, almost anything. No, I stand by my previous statement. This is T-Bone and Tybus.
19: Overachiever of the week coming up at 7:45 this morning. Saw that Aaron Rodgers apparently is back with the Steelers. So our long national nightmare is finally over, folks. We can find out if Aaron Rodgers is going to go out there and be old and bad with the Steelers this year as they probably stumbled to yet another mediocre type of finish, somewhere between, you know, 7 to 9 wins, and most of their fans are rightfully so disappointed with that because they have higher standards than a lot of other NFL teams, whether they should or should not. I admire the fact that Steelers fans feel that way, but yeah, if you think Aaron Rodgers is coming out there and lighting the lamp and looking like a guy from, you know, 15 years ago, I don't see it, but maybe I'm wrong.
0: I don't understand the... What's the point?
19: For Aaron Rodgers?
0: No, for the Steelers. I don't understand why they're doing this.
19: I don't either. But they literally hired a coach that previously worked with Aaron Rodgers.
0: I understand.
19: You would think
0: that,
19: in part because they thought that would help rekindle the magic.
0: So let me ask you this. If they, let's say, two things. Let's say that the Steelers are just bad this year, like top 5 pick bad. Are they going to draft a quarterback?
19: I mean, I would tend to think they should be in the market for one. So, I know they, I mean, with all the,
0: so you
19: we'll find out if Will Howard is,
0: well,
19: I
0: hope how?
19: He, how I, well, are yeah, we? I would hope you could find that out. But
0: how are we going to figure that out?
19: The only way is, and this is, I know, shocking to say that a 42-year-old man may not be the least injury prone guy in the NFL. Like, if he has an injury like he did a couple years ago with the Jets, where he's out after a couple weeks of the season, or in the Jets game, what was that, the first game of the season? Where he had the Achilles issue, right? So,
2: first game.
19: I'm just saying, like, there is a chance that because of injury, one of these young quarterbacks will play for the Steelers. But that's not a plan. I would think the Steelers would not be hoping for that to happen, given that they brought back Aaron Rodgers.
0: For the Steelers to be this prestigious organization that always do things the right way and always only had a handful of coaches in their whole organization. This, they're doing the exact same thing that the Browns are doing. They both in the same boat, and it's hilarious.
19: Yeah.
0: Both teams are doing the exact same thing. They're marching guys out there that's only going to be there for 1 year. So now you don't know if the guy behind him, the younger guy who you can actually invest if you have a future with, is going to be any good.
19: You said the Browns are doing this?
0: I mean, that's all the reports.
19: Deshaun Watson.
0: That's the reports.
19: I don't doubt it.
0: If you pay attention to, you know, Mary Kay, she said that he's ahead in this battle.
19: Well, that's, she's not the only one. And we had her on Friday, and that's, you know, that's something that I feel like when you have a draft that's supposedly as deep as the one coming up next year, yeah, you want to win now. You should, every coach in the NFL should want to go out there and win now. Organizationally, I think you also have to say it's better to find a quarterback for the next 5 to 10 years, right? Is Aaron Rodgers going to be your quarterback with the Pittsburgh Steelers for the next 5 to 10 years?
0: No, it's probably a 1-year deal.
19: All right, is Deshaun Watson going to be your quarterback? I guess there's more of a chance he could because he's only, what, 31 or 32 years old. But I don't think it's likely that he's going to be that guy. But he's 10 years younger than Aaron Rodgers. At least if the Browns do that, I don't want that to happen. I think I'm not a fan of Deshaun Watson, put it mildly, okay? But
0: he's 30, he'll be 31.
19: They will look at that and say, well, if he is good, then he could be our quarterback for the next 5 or 10 years. I just don't think that's likely to happen. The Steelers one makes no sense to me.
2: I think the Steelers think that the AFC is wide open.
19: North or the AFC?
2: The AFC. I mean, look at all the teams that made the playoffs last year. The Broncos, the Jags, the Texans. I think that they think they bring in Mike McCarthy, a guy that won 12 games 3 years in a row in Dallas. You maybe just change the voice in the locker room there. They make the AFC playoffs, and are the Patriots that much better than them? Is Denver that much better than them? Two teams that made the AFC championship.
0: Yes.
2: I think this is what they're thinking.
19: No,
2: I'm not
19: right.
2: saying
19: no,
2: this
19: fair.
2: Is what that's, I'm yes. thinking.
19: I agree with you that they aren't in that league. They're not in that category right now. I think their defense is overrated. I think they got a lot of guys who quite honestly aren't as good as everyone says they are. But you're right. They believe in themselves a lot more than I think their fans do. And I think a lot of NFL pundits.
0: I mean,
19: do,
0: they went
19: honestly.
0: Out and got Michael Pittman Jr. To pair him up with DK. So I mean, they made some moves and all.
19: They
0: of
19: did.
0: That.
19: That's
0: I get
19: true.
0: All that. But
19: that's
0: like, true. All I'm saying is, your head coach literally came out and praised Will Howard this offseason. Oh, if I was the coach here, we would have drafted him way before the sixth round. That guy is really good.
19: Okay.
0: We'll never get to see it.
19: And then
0: if he is good at that, well, can we see it? Don't
19: then they also went out
0: it?
19: And drafted a quarterback who they all admit now needs to have his entire downloaded information as a quarterback reconstituted and redeveloped with Drew Aller in the third round. For again, with the plan B, it doesn't seem like they have a functional plan at quarterback. And I'm saying this as a Browns fan. So that's something. If I'm saying the Steelers don't seem like they have a plan at quarterback, you know it's bad when even Browns fans can kind of point that out and not be wrong. Speaking of teams that share the colors of the Steelers, another black and gold team, of course, the black and gold that we root for most of us here in Central Ohio, the Columbus Crew, they made a move over the weekend. I'm staying at Sonic Temple. It was funny because I was standing around talking with a bunch of guys. So my buddy Luke, he runs a company called Talent Electric. They make guitar pedals, and they obviously, like, you know, go to music festival. A lot of the musicians use these pedals. So he knows all these people. We're all standing around talking, right? But there are a lot of Crew fans. We're at historic Crew Stadium. So we're talking Crew stuff. We're all Crew fans as we're listening to bands. Luke and I were standing there talking about how, like, I don't know if this is sustainable. I don't know what the Crew are going to do. They keep losing games. They tied Philly on the road after they got a wonder goal in the ninth minute from Hugo Picard and then did nothing with the rest of the game, tied it 1-1. Philly's trash too. So we're like, you're tying bad teams on the road, although Philly's always a weird team when you play them on the road, and the Crew have never had success out there. That's a whole nother story. But we're looking at what? 3 wins on the season for the Crew?
0: 3 wins, 4 ties, 7 losses, I believe it was.
19: That is 14 games, 3 wins. That's not good. You can't do that. So as we're standing there getting ready, we've been talking about this all afternoon. We're like, I don't know what they're going to do. And we both said they're probably going to have to fire Henrik Rydstrom, their coach, and get, if not, like, that's the last stand for the GM. Issa Tall, the GM of the Crew, because this roster is not very good, I don't think. I think they've mismanaged this roster. But if you want to show that this roster is better than it has showed, you need to fire the coach and start over to have a chance to save your own job if you're the GM of the Crew, Issa Tall. Well, as we were standing there watching Lamb of God get ready to take the stage at Sonic Temple, we get the alerts on the phones. Henrik Rydstrom fired from the Crew yesterday, less than 24 hours ago. I'm not surprised. I'm glad they did it. I'm not surprised that the performance wasn't there. I'm surprised they had the guts to do it, given that you just hired this guy and you're trying to show that you believe in him. But
1: good for them for having standards. The result's not good enough. And I don't know that this roster is good enough to compete for a championship, but I don't think you can let a guy who has 3 wins in 14 games be the head coach of your team if you have high expectations.
2: Are they bringing back Wilford Nancy?
1: To quote the guy from the whatever broadcast that we play this from.
10: No.
1: They are not. They are bringing back instead Laurent Courtois, who was with Wilfried Nancy in Montreal and here in Columbus. Now he has been named the interim head coach, so he is going to take over there. He had been very successful with Crew 2, helping get them running. They had one championship, at least one championship, I believe. Laurent Courtois was the manager for that. So different voice in the locker room, we'll see. But they have said so far they're not going back to Wilfried Nancy yet. But
0: yet, huh?
1: We'll find out. But this is...
0: I see. Yet.
1: I'm just glad they didn't wait until July to do this. You know what I mean? Like, or August, when the season's pretty much... You could be out of it completely by then. They have a chance to turn this around and still make the playoffs if they get the right voice there and if the team actually shows up and plays.
0: And he uninstalled everything that they learned from Wilford.
1: Well...
0: And put his own thing on it, right? So they got...
1: He tried to,
0: but... So now they got to go back to flip that again.
1: Not to get too in the weeds on soccer, but everyone who watched this team earlier in the season to now, they said it doesn't even look like this team has bought in on anything this guy wanted to do. It doesn't look like anyone is following whatever that plan was. And then the reports came out he really didn't have the locker room to begin with. So, yeah. No, that all tracks. They did not look like a cohesive team at all. Yes, they've had injuries.
0: What'd you say the interim's name is?
1: Laurent Courtois.
0: Courtois.
1: Yes.
0: Courtois.
1: Sure. So there you go. Let him live. Hopefully the Crew can turn it around because they have been abysmal so far to start this season. But maybe the different voice will get that done. The horseshoe will look a little different this season. We'll tell you why next. T-Bone and Tyvus on the Fan.
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22: Good Monday morning to you. If you live over on the west side, leave early if you can. We are seeing construction right now on that Wilson Road Bridge. And because of it, two major ramps are closed off. It's that 270 northbound and that 270 southbound ramp, 270 eastbound as you were heading downtown. That workaround, 270 to 70 westbound. And getting off at Hilliard-Rome Road, looping back towards that 70 eastbound direction is the way you have to go. Also note here, lane closures happening right now, 270 eastbound at Wilson Road. Only two lanes available for you right now. I'm 10TV's Brianna Albizu.
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25: From the Logan AC and Heat Services Weather Center.
26: A warm start to the day for us with wake-up temperatures in the 60s to low 70s, and then plenty of sunshine this afternoon with breezy winds and highs in the upper 80s to low 90s. For tonight will be mostly cloudy overnight. Our lows will get down into the 70s with breezy winds continuing. For The Fan, I'm meteorologist Meredith Garfalo with the 10 Weather Impact Forecast.
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18: The Fan. One of these guys still believes he can play in the NFL. It's Tebow. He says it's because of his low center of gravity. He's dumb. This is Bone and Tybus.
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19: No. Honestly, I don't think they could. I don't know if they could do any better than that. That's pretty great. So Ohio State. Oh, by the way, I got to say this because I know we have people jumping in all the time. We spent a lot of time so far this morning talking about the Cavs. We got into, I mean, they just destroyed the Pistons last night. Game 7 on the road.
0: Shellack it.
19: It was not even close. Kind of over by halftime is how it felt.
0: Oh, I slept good. Mm-hmm. I went to bed. I closed my eyes knowing that when I woke up in the morning to look at my phone, that the Cavs was in. Like that, it was. They were up by like 20 points. It was done.
19: 125 to 94. I thought I saw something earlier today about how that is. I forget who had this stat, but it's a good one to put out there. ESPN Insights did. The Knicks, Spurs, and Cavs all clinched their conference final berths with 30-plus point road wins. Before this postseason, no NBA playoff run had ever featured three 30-point road blowouts to clinch a series. this year's conference semifinals alone had three of them. So that is a pretty bizarre stat. But the Cavs, regardless of how bizarre or not it was, the fact of the matter is they deserve to be there. They dominated the Pistons in this game. Everyone knew the stakes. It's a one-game playoff when you get to game seven. But
0: it was an old-fashioned Joe Jackson butt-whooping.
19: Well, true enough. I don't know if that's a positive or negative. But Donovan Mitchell, who has never made it out of the second round of the playoffs in his career, had 26 points in this one. He looked awesome. He looked back to being more the player that they need him to be in this series. James Harden looked like Game 7 James Harden in that he was not very good and had 9 points.
0: He had a good team around him this time.
19: Didn't matter. Everyone else stepped up. That's what the hope is that when he has the off night, everyone else picks him up. When he is on, if someone else isn't, that's fine too. Hopefully.

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1: No, I'm asking you because it's like James Harden in this past series against Detroit, he gave you like 3, maybe 4 really solid games.
2: Yes, he did.
1: But the rest of them was terrible. Now, this is 2 back-to-back 7-game 7. So he's played 14 games in these playoffs. Who knows what he got left in the tank?
2: I think that's a very solid point.
1: Is he like on the decline? Like we're like this? Because in a game 7, again, I get he's always historically bad, but like he's now missing free throws. It's just like it's not the same guy. And I'm like, I wonder if the age is kicking in.
2: Well, I mean, look. We're focusing on the fact that James Harden had 9 points in this game when you had 4 guys go for 20 plus points. If they get 4 guys getting 20 plus a game, if you get Jared Allen going 23, what did he go? 7-2, or Evan Mobley going 21-12-6 with 12 rebounds, 6 assists. You get that Evan Mobley,
1: you get that
2: Cavs in 5, and they're going to the finals. Like it legitimately is that simple for me. But I have to see the consistency now against the Knicks.
1: I don't think they're going to win game 1.
2: They answered questions about getting out of the second round with Donovan Mitchell. They have to answer the question now of can they beat the Knicks? And that is, we'll find out. We'll see what they do. But that's the beauty of this is now you have a chance to go right that wrong. But yeah, for Cavs fans today who are on cloud 9 because you just destroyed the Pistons in game 7, you should be. I don't know that I would bet the mortgage on them going out and just sweeping the Knicks, like some of you I think are feeling this morning, and that's fine. I'm not trying to throw a wet blanket on that. But I am saying, like, yeah, this Knicks series I think is going
1: to
2: be tough.
1: If the Cavs make it to the finals and lose and LeBron returns, will he be considered Kevin Durant?
3: What? No.
2: What?
3: Nope.
2: I got to tell you, I don't know that I enjoy the sports radio that's like, if the Cavs win the series, but they win in 7, but James Harden gets hurt, but Donovan Mitchell scores 50, and Evan Mobley actually turns into a guy who, I don't know, now hits 3s.
1: Well, Dylan,
2: what will that say about the viability of Steph Curry's career?
1: It's Dylan, just, I don't know. Want the Cavs to go to the finals, because if they do, then it might deter LeBron coming back.
2: I don't care about LeBron coming back.
3: With Dylan, the Cavs,
2: I know you do, because you're not a Cavs fan.
1: A lot of Cavs fans do.
2: I'm not necessarily a Cavs fan. I want the Cavs to do well. I'm rooting for the Cavs in all of this. What I'm saying is I didn't grow up a Cavs fan. I didn't go Gun Arena back in the day. But I do want the Cavs to be successful.
1: Yeah, gonorrhea. That's like a STD.
2: Gund Arena. The Gund. Yes.
4: Okay.
2: Never mind.
3: I answer Tyvus's question that you didn't want him to ask?
2: Because it's stupid. I don't care. Oh, if they lose, but they get LeBron, but they don't win. Who cares?
1: If they make it to the finals,
2: great.
1: They're going to think they don't need LeBron. And
2: Dylan, is he Kevin Durant if he joins the Cavs? Like on the victory float, as they're going down, having another giant parade for the Cavs because they win another title, the thought on everyone's mind is going to be like, will LeBron be Kevin Durant if he comes back, though? That is what I don't know if I want him back. What's the answer to this question that I don't think we should care about? Go ahead.
3: KD joined the 73-9 Warriors team that beat him the year before. So
2: there you go.
3: It is not the same at all. There you go.
2: Thank you. Glad we finally. Everybody can go to bed now and rest easy knowing the answer to a question that was keeping them up at night. Ohio State is installing new turf at Ohio Stadium, which is, I am always floored by how Ohio State does some things so excellently and so above like where anybody else is that it is jarring when you find out they're doing something that isn't up to standard. Like for many years, it has been talked about that Ohio Stadium's turf, the artificial turf that they've installed, is the type of turf that the NFL Players Association says is the most dangerous type of turf, and they don't want their players playing on it. And they've actually tried to get the NFL, and I believe the NFL has raised their standards for what artificial turf is allowed and what isn't. Apparently, this system that they're installing
1: is Kentucky bluegrass turf.
2: It's fake turf. It's not real turf. I don't know what the Kentucky bluegrass turf is.
1: I think that's the name of it.
2: Oh, well, this says the playing surface will feature Shaw Sports Turf Forge Series System, a system level product that is designed to meet NFL standards. Apparently, what they were previously using was something called, it was like

0: the slit something or other turf that everybody hates. It's bad. I don't know. They don't
1: slits and Gundarina. That's what we got going on.
2: Right. You really toeing the line today.
0: It's.
2: I was talking to somebody over there a few years ago about the turf versus grass thing, and they was explaining to me. They said that if you do the study on turf versus grass, when it comes to ACLs, they said it's really not that much of a difference at all. Like they say, it's about like one. It's like not two to one. It's like very close. Like they both got ACLs at the same.
0: I remember
2: rate.
0: The NFL, and I was like, has pushed this as well.
2: Okay.
0: The NFL has pushed this as well, and it was like, I believe when the NFL said it, I don't remember the exact number, but it was something like, oh, it's only like a 12% difference. And it's like, yeah, but 12% meaning that like when you have hundreds of players or thousands of players in the, I'm trying to think, how many players would that be? You have a 53 man roster times 32 teams. I mean, that's over 50, that's 1500 plus players, right?
1: Almost 1700. Yeah.
0: Okay. Mm. Yeah. So like 12% difference when you go to, so that means for every 100 players, there's a 12% increase in injuries. I'm just saying, if that's like 20 more players getting torn ACLs over the course of a season, 20 players, that's significant. That's almost one on every NFL team. One out of like 2/3 of the NFL has another guy getting an injury. That's, I don't buy their stats when they bring that up, because it's like, yeah, it's not statistically, it doesn't seem significant until you start adding it to how many players in a season are going to have torn ACLs. Anyway, the good news is they fixed it. The shoe is getting better turf. So hopefully that will mean players won't be slipping as much. Players won't be getting injured as much. That's a good sign.
2: I just don't like that turf. It makes my knees feel bad when I'm on that turf.
0: Everyone who plays, like literally most everyone who plays on it, says it does not feel as good as regular grass. But yet, here's why. The reality is it's cheaper to maintain. That's why the NFL wants it. That's why college stadiums want it.
2: Let me ask you this.
0: That's why high school stadiums use it.
2: Let me ask you this. Are you donating to your local collectives?
0: You can do whatever you want
2: to get the grass on the field.
0: No, because I know they'll never do it. It doesn't matter what I do.
2: We ain't got the funds.
0: Bo Bishop has been on about the silver on the sleeve, getting the scarlet and gray.
2: It took him 20 years, but he got it, didn't he?
0: I've been yelling about the grass for as long as I've been on the radio, and I know that's never changed.
2: Which is?
0: I started in radio in 2001. And I wasn't even at this station. I was yelling about it.
2: So 25 years you've been talking about it.
0: Ever since they renovated the stadium they dropped it down and put artificial turf in because it was below the water table or some other BS that they had.
2: You know what this exercise proved? Bo Bishop got more power than you.
0: Absolutely. You didn't have to
1: He's
0: tell
1: a candidate
0: me that.
1: For commissioner of college football. Titus.
0: That's what I've heard. Deion Sanders had a lot to say about the Browns' new head coach. We'll hear what he said in 2 minutes. T-Bone and Tyvus on the Fan.
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5: Looking at two crashes out there for you on this early Monday morning. We're first starting off at downtown Columbus. There is an incident affecting that 71 southbound direction at 40, also known as Broad Street. That right shoulder is blocked. We also have that left shoulder blocked on the south side of Columbus. We're talking 23 northbound beyond Row Road and right before that 270 intersection. I'm 10TV's Brianna Albizu.
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3: The Fan. In terms of the Waffle House menu, Tybus covered and smothered his opponents. Meanwhile, T-Bone is a chunk of hash who's often covered in gravy. I'm not sure what that means either. This is T-Bone and Tybus.
0: Was that 1-2 Ohio State-Michigan game the last time they had grass in the shoe?
2: Yeah.
0: Was that 2006?
2: Right? Yeah.
0: That was the 1-2 game?
2: Yeah. I'm mad at you. Now I'm over here rubbing my knee. I got to go see QC Kinetics. Oh, you talking all this turf talk. I'm just over here rubbing my knee.
0: Apparently today I've had a lot of hot takes, which were, I think there should be natural grass in the shoe. I don't think that the Cavs beating the Pistons, I think it's great that they won, but I do think they're going to have a tough time with the Knicks. I didn't say I have the Knicks in six. Lakers, I said it's going to be a tough series. Apparently these have all been very hot and spicy takes, but if you would like to get a hot take off, good news. Tomorrow is Hot Take Tuesday. So, you can get those in now. At Bone and Tyvus 971 on Twitter. Or you can do this fun thing on the app where you go to the Fan app, you go hit record audio, and you can leave us a hot take for tomorrow, and we'll play it for you. Coming up all day tomorrow, it's Hot Take Tuesday.
2: You are a real company man. I love it.
0: I'm just doing my thing.
2: You're doing everything right today.
0: I'm trying to.
2: Fish is somewhere in Kansas smiling at you.
0: I'm right horizontal now. Teasing. I'm not leaving any food or drink on a ping pong table.
2: We did a vertical tease, a vertical tease, diagonal tease.
0: Everything I'm supposed to
2: do. Man.
1: I went to the gym on Friday.
2: Really?
1: Yeah.
2: What you do?
1: Well, what happened was,
2: upper body or lower?
1: Here's what happened. I needed to go to the BMV, right? Because I finally got a new car. I'm no longer driving a rental.
2: Must be nice.
1: Yeah.
2: I can't relate.
0: we got to talk about that.
2: I can't relate. Go ahead.
1: I thought I was going to do a one-stop shop, grab the title and the license plate at the same spot. Never can be the case.
0: No.
1: So I'm in Lewis Center. The title of the place is like title and Bureau of Motor Vehicles. I'm like, I can do them both there.
2: You at Lewis Center?
1: Wrong. I wanted to, because I ride on 23.
2: What's by it?
0: Who cares? Let's move on.
1: Because I'm head somewhere to get the title. Moving on.
0: Anyway, what's next?
1: Thought I was going to do it all at one place. They said, no, you got to go down the street to the BMV. I go in the BMV. The wait is like 20 minutes.
2: So you went to Planet Fitness.
1: So I went to Planet Fitness right next door.
2: Yeah.
1: Yes. To drop a deuce.
0: Good.
1: Needed to use the bathroom.
0: I'm so glad.
2: It took you 20 minutes.
0: So you're saying you went to the gym, but not to work out, just to use the bathroom.
1: Yes, and that's the first time I stepped in the gym since I resubscribed as a member 2 weeks ago.
2: You take 20 minutes?
1: Well, I was in there for probably like 10, 15 minutes, and then I went to the BMV and then only had a 5-minute wait. There's no bathrooms in the BMV, so I was like, I'm going to use... Probably. What man isn't on their phone when they're sitting on the throne?
2: Yeah, no kidding. Listen, you in there to handle business.
1: Yeah, okay.
0: That's fine.
1: I used my paid membership.
0: Don't time shame people on how long they sit on the toilet.
2: It's ridiculous.
0: Why?
2: It's ridiculous.
0: Listen, you only have two children right now. Wait till baby tsunami gets here. You're going to be taking those 45-minute bathroom breaks just because you need to escape. Because your house is chaos, and you're going to have three kids running around.
2: They go bust in the bathroom.
0: No, you lock the door. You got locks on your doors?
1: Barricade it.
0: Lock the door. Barricade it.
2: Kick that door open.
0: Now that's the only thing is when your wife gets wise to it, then she's like, where did he go? And it's like, he's been gone for half an hour because he just escaped into the bathroom. It's like, hey, as long as I'm in here, they won't bother me. That's the cheat code right there. Lock the door and just... Take your time.
1: I just wanted your kudos, Tyvus, for being resourceful.
0: No, you went to
1: there was no toilets in there, so I found the closest one.
2: Okay. Did you put some paper down?
0: I like how Tyvus was so focused on.
2: He living on the edge.
0: Oh, wait, you didn't put paper down?
1: They don't have paper there.
2: He living on the edge.
0: They have toilet paper?
2: I got to say.
0: Pull the toilet paper out and lay out some pieces of toilet paper and sit on it.
1: Planet Fitness bathrooms one level below Bucky's.
2: You raw butt knee seats like that.
1: You got to do what you got to do.
0: Raw butt. There we go.
1: If it was up to me, I would never use a public bathroom, but it was an emergency.
0: It is up to you. You don't have someone with a gun to their head dragging you around like, get in there! Use it! We say stuff like, if it was up to me, it is! Don't go there. Drive home! Don't go to the DMV!
2: It must have been
0: an undetermined location.
2: It must have been an emergency if you ain't put no paper down. You was like, I can't hold this.
0: I do enjoy how this whole focus of this conversation, Tyvus, initially started with, what is near the DMV? I need to know what other restaurants were there.
2: I needed to know where he was. I like to paint the picture in my head.
0: I see. All right. So Deion Sanders was on the Garrett Bush podcast.
2: G. Bush.
0: I know someone else who's on that podcast. His name is Tyvus Powell.
2: Barbershop. Make sure you check in the Final Cut every Wednesday at 6 p.m. Me, G. Bush, and Earl.
1: Are they going to fix your little avatar?
0: No. They have an avatar with Tyvus who looks like more like my body type than his. Tyvus's body also has tattoos on it, which the real Tyvus does not, but whatever.
1: And
0: he's white, which is bizarre.
1: A light-skinned avatar.
2: It's a representation of who I really want to be.
0: Okay, sure.
1: A fat light-skinned? That's what you want to be?
0: Whatever the case. Here's the point. All right, so Deion Sanders was on this podcast with G. Bush, and apparently he said this, that he was supposed to go meet with Todd Monken, the new Browns head coach, next week. Apparently he was supposed to do it, but he said he had to shoot a commercial. Deion did, so he didn't get to. But he said, I want to meet him, though, because I think it's vital as a coach, not the dad. I can tell him a few things about Shador, how to get him going. He also said about Todd Monken, I love him, man, because he's a straight shooter. All these little side conversations that was had before him, he ain't with that. So sounds like there's a little bit of a, if I'm reading that right, sounds like a little bit of a dig at the previous administration, Kevin Stefanski and others,
2: definitely a little bit.
0: He feels like by comparison, Todd Monken is a straight shooter. That would seem to indicate that Kevin Stefanski was not.
9: We need to play better.
0: I mean, that's as straight as you can get. That's as honest as you get. Because yes, they do.
2: I don't think it was hard for us to come up with that, to why he feels that way. You know, I understand that as a father, he's trying to do what's best for his son. So I understand like wanting to meet with him. He said he wanted to meet with him as a coach, not a father, to get grown going. Is what he calls Shador. But okay. I feel like probably Kevin and them probably thought like, you know, it's our job to figure that out on our own, right? And that just didn't happen. Clearly,
0: I mean, look. I understand the logic Deion is employing, but I got to ask you as a former player, and Deion would know this is better than anyone because he played in the league too. If you found out a player's dad came and talked to the coach, is that a normal thing in the NFL that like parents are involved with the coaches? I know it is somewhat in college.
2: It's not, but okay. it's Deion.
0: Well, and he said he's coming as a coach, not as a father.
2: Right, but like you can't separate the two.
0: No, you can't.
2: It is what it is.
0: And I do understand that Deion Sanders is someone who knows a lot more about football than the average football parent, clearly. But I do wonder, like, at what point, even if you are the greatest football player of all time, if you're coming in as a coach, not a dad, or you're just coming in from the football side of things. I don't think NFL head coaches really want to hear from parents, even if it's someone as great as Deion Sanders. I just wonder in the locker room, would players look at that and go, man, your dad had to come over here and talk to the coaches? My parents didn't have to do that for me to become like Myles Garrett's parents don't have to go talk to the coaches to get him playing time or talk. You know what I mean? Like he's just awesome and he goes. And I'm not saying everybody should be compared to the greats like Myles Garrett, but I don't think Deion Sanders' parents would be coming over to talk to his coaches back in the day because he didn't have to. He just was awesome. And if Shador Sanders is awesome, he won't need anybody to talk to the coaches either. He can go out there and win this job. It's available to him. Go win it.
2: Well, he said that he's coming into town this week or next week?
0: He said
2: week
0: he was supposed to, but then he had a commercial shoot, yeah. So he couldn't. I don't know if it's still on.
2: Well, all I know is, this is what I have to say about that whole thing, is that it doesn't matter what camp you in. Deshaun, Shador, who you feel should be the starter.
0: Dylan Gabriel,
2: Taylen Green. It doesn't matter.
0: Sorry,
2: because tomorrow, they hit the dance floor, and it doesn't matter who is there, who talked to who. When I press play, who's making the better plays?
0: And what's tomorrow?
2: Tomorrow's the start of OTAs. They hitting the dance floor tomorrow.
0: I feel like there's been 7 starts to OTAs.
2: No. You thinking about voluntary minicamp.
1: Rookie minicamp. Yeah, OTAs.
0: Correct. What does OTA stand for?
2: Off-season team activities. Yes. Which
0: so
2: is
0: everything that just happened was in the off-season activities involving the team were not OTAs. This is official OTAs. The NFL is so confusing.
2: OTA starts for the Browns and a handful of teams.
0: All right. Then so he'll have his chance.
1: We got the OTC, the original tribal chief, Roman Reigns, as well.
2: Oh, my yes. God. But anyways, okay, at the end of the day,
1: there we go.
2: Like, I'm not going to go back and forth with people about who the starting quarterback is, because I'm in the camp of there's a new coach there. There's no biases. Hmm. There's no rep discrepancies, none of that. This is all brand new. And boy, everybody on that roster has to go in there and show why they deserve to be the starter or be on the roster. Now that that's happening, I just want to see the results. That's it. I'm at the point where it's like, I just want to see.
0: I'm with you.
2: Because everybody got a fair shot to show why they should be the starter. And they better run with it.
0: Meanwhile, the Bengals OTAs, Joe Burrow's parents are going to bring their horrible drapes they had when he got drafted and that horrible living room that they had. And they're going to bring that and be like, play him. Otherwise, we're going to do the whole facility with these drapes.
2: Joe's dad is a coach.
0: That's right. Oh, yeah. So he can come talk to him as a coach. He coached at OU. That's why Joe has lived in Athens, went to the Plains High School or whatever it was called. Overachiever of the Week coming up next. T-Bone and Tyvus on the Fan.
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5: Watching a few crashes out there pretty early on this Monday morning. Starting over on the west side, there is a crash 70 eastbound passing 142 just outside of West Jefferson. That right shoulder is blocked. On the opposite side, another incident. This time a disabled vehicle affecting that 70 westbound direction beyond Hilliard Rome Road south. That right shoulder is blocked out there. Also seeing a crash in our southwest Columbus area. It's on State Route 104 westbound beyond Hall Road, right by 71. That left lane is blocked. I'm 10TV's Brianna Albizu.
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2: So we were talking about Dion flying up to talk to Ty Monken and how it's such a big deal and everybody's making a big deal out of it. And it made me start thinking. A lot of people want the Browns to be bad so they can get Arch Manning.
0: Well, that's been, I think one of those people, whether he'll admit it or not.
2: Is that dude behind the glass?
0: No, I was going to say the dude who signed your checks.
2: Oh, Cleveland, Jimmy.
0: Mr. Tennessee might be up for, I know he doesn't play in Tennessee, but that family has meant a lot to him.
2: Correct.
0: He is obviously close with the Mannings, with Peyton going to Tennessee.
2: I thought was definitely talking about Dylan. But anyways, it's funny because if you get Arch Manning, you don't think that you'll have to deal with Arch, Peyton, and Eli?
0: Cooper. All of them.
2: So, I don't understand why it's such a big deal for Dion to say this, but if Arch was there, you would get it times three, I believe.
0: Oh, well, we just had the story come out. Eli Manning talked about how the Chargers, if you remember, drafted him, and his family famously said he will not play for the Chargers, and so they worked out a deal to get him to New York. But apparently one of the teams that the Chargers floated trading him to was Cleveland, and they said absolutely not. No way. We do not want him going to Cleveland. So, that is interesting that the Mannings have basically skated on all of that. When I feel like if Deion Sanders, which he did say, there were things about, I don't know if I want my son going to this place or that place or whatever, but the Mannings actually did that. And at the time, I remember it being a giant scandal. I remember people saying, you don't get to do that. That's all been lost to history now. We just wash that under because people, because Peyton Manning's great. Eli Manning won Super Bowls, so no one really cares about that now. But yeah, for sure. Archie Manning absolutely did that. Also, Peyton Manning's wife got HGH delivered to the house, and nobody ever brings that up either. But
3: And now, it's time to highlight someone who's better than us in every single way. Meet our Overachiever of the Week.
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0: Also, Peyton Manning had allegations when he was at Tennessee of harassing one of the trainers. And, allegedly. Google Peyton Manning teabag and see what comes up. That's all I'll say.
1: T-Bone, we could do a whole podcast.
2: I'm just putting out
0: address the inconsistencies when it comes to the Manning family. We just treat them like gods, and I don't know why.
1: I'm so with you on the Peyton Manning HGH conspiracy. I think we should do a whole pod about it. That's how passionate I am about it.
0: Yeah. His wife got deliveries of HGH. She was like, oh, that's for the wife. That's not for me. Even though I'm coming back from major injury, I'm Peyton Manning. Definitely not for me. NFL was like, yeah, good enough.
1: He had just had his neck fused, and then he comes back and throws 60 touchdowns and wins MVP. All natural. Okay. Yeah. All right.
0: Chris Perez's dog says, why are we getting blamed?
2: So are you picking?
0: At the time, Indians pitcher, Chris Perez, they blamed him getting shipments of marijuana on the dog, apparently. That was,
2: so are you overachiever, the weakest Peyton Manning's doctor? No. Or his wife for taking the allegations?
0: Good for her.
2: Taking the charge.
0: Good for her. She can't get suspended by the NFL. What are they going to do? You're banned. Okay, great. Now, actually, my overachiever of the week, and she is a plucky underdog. God bless her. Caitlin Clark broke the WNBA record with another 20-10 performance. She broke this on Friday night. She has the most 20-point 10-assist games in WNBA history. She, on Sunday, pushed that number to... She has now 12 of these such games in only 57 career appearances, which is pretty impressive as it is. But when you factor in that she cannot shoot on the road, that's even more impressive that she got the 20-10 in half the 57 games. Because on the road, you know she couldn't do it. So she had to do it at home. So there you go. My overachiever of the week.
2: Hate.
0: You got it,
2: even
0: buddy.
2: In your overachiever, you still got to hate. I got two. One, I'm giving a shout out to the men's baseball team who swept our rivals. The team up north this past weekend, beating them 3-0.
0: You go Buckeyes?
2: I know. Go
0: Buckeye
2: Bucks.
0: Baseball,
2: anytime you beat the Wolverines, I'm for that.
0: Absolutely.
2: And then my last one is Chelsea Gray. I was sitting there watching this game where the Dream was winning.
0: This is WNBA, yes. Atlanta Dream.
2: Yes.
0: Going against who?
2: They was going against the Aces. The Aces was winning.
0: Las Vegas.
2: Yeah, they was winning the game by like 15 points.
0: Okay.
2: And I'm sitting there watching it. The Dream had an unbelievable fourth quarter where they came back and they took the lead.
0: Yes.
2: And
0: wow.
2: Chelsea Gray, game on the line. Not even Asia Wilson. Chelsea Gray, game on the line, gets the ball, post up, turn around, fade, bucket. It wasn't at the buzzer. It was like one second left, but essentially ended the game.
0: Okay.
2: She 20 finished the game with 21 points and six assists. Shout out Chelsea Gray.
0: She plays for
2: the Aces.
0: There you go. All right. Just clarifying that. I definitely knew that.
2: That's a dang for those shame. Who didn't.
0: Sorry, I don't remember every WNBA player's name. I'm sorry.
2: I'm pretty sure she won the little unrivaled.
0: Great.
2: Yeah.
0: What is wrong with you?
1: Not everybody knows everything. I'm just saying. Just give people further details. That's all.
0: Dylan, who's your overachiever of the week?
1: Mine is.
0: By the way, you could go 3-for-3 here because we both had WNBA players for our overachiever of the week. So
2: give me
0: Iguodala. If you don't hate Dylan, either you hate women or you're going to have a WNBA player here. It's one of the two. No. So pick your poison.
1: I stay consistent. We got a familiar name to this segment.
0: Okay.
1: My overachiever of the week is LeBron James.
0: Oh, stop.
1: What? New Mexico javelin thrower LeBron James broke the NJCAA record for javelin throw with a 77.91 meter throw at the national championships. Yes.
0: There's a guy named LeBron James at, where did you say?
1: New Mexico Junior College.
0: Okay.
2: They named their son after him.
1: Which inspires me.
0: Oh, God.
1: You said your mother-in-law asked if you were having more kids. Once I saw that someone named their kid LeBron James, I was like, that too could be me.
2: Are you having it with Jessica?
0: Dylan, I just want to point out, last name is not James. So
1: his name will be
0: LeBron Gonzalez.
1: LeBron James Gonzalez.
0: Okay.
2: Why not LeBron Ramon? Ain't it Ramon?
1: That is his middle name. But LeBron James Gonzalez.
0: Okay. Let's see, I didn't know LeBron's... Wait, is that real?
1: Yeah.
0: LeBron's middle name is Ramon?
1: I'm
2: pretty
1: confident.
2: Sure it is.
0: Why have we never called him Razor Ramon? How did LeBron go 25 years in the NBA or in our consciousness as a public knowing about this guy? We never called him Razor Ramon.
2: The same way Deshaun Watson has been in the league for all these years and nobody calls him by his real government name of Derek.
0: Oh, that's true. Derek Watson, I would never have... Maybe you should start going by Derek. I think Deshaun Watson's name tarnished. Maybe you go with Derek Watson. That's a quarterback that can get things done for you. And maybe he'll be allowed to get a massage somewhere other than the team facility because he doesn't have the allegations.
1: Tyrus, to answer your question, though, I'm actively practicing at having another kid. But it's scientifically unlikely.
2: We don't having sex. You mean it's unlikely? You need the number to Tri-State Men's Health?
0: Hey.
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0: Getting bonus reads in here? You getting bonus pay for that, or is that just a freebie? Which Buckeye is the best bet to pop in the NFL this season in their rookie year? We'll talk about it next. T-Bone and Tyvus on the Fan.
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5: Still looking at some major construction over on the west side of Columbus. We're talking that 270 northbound ramp. It is closed right now to 70 eastbound. We do have crews working on that Wilson Road Bridge, and that's why we're seeing these delays. So for that detour to work around it, take 270 northbound to 70 westbound in that direction. Get off at Hilliard Rome Road, and from there you can loop back 70 eastbound. I'm 10TV's Brianna Albizu with your Fan Traffic.
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10: Good morning, I'm Dylan Gonzalez. The Cleveland Cavaliers went into Detroit and beat the Pistons 125-97 in Game 7 of the Eastern Conference Semifinals. Up next for the Cavs will be the Knicks in the Conference Finals. Game 1 from Madison Square Garden will tip off tomorrow night at 8 o'clock. The Cleveland Guardians and Cincinnati Reds played an Ohio Cup Series over the weekend. The Guards took 2 of 3 from the Red Legs after a 10-3 victory yesterday afternoon, in which the team hit 6 home runs. And Aaron Rye won the PGA Championship from Aramic Golf Club yesterday. Rye finished 9 under and won by 3 strokes after being down 2 shots out of lead headed into Sunday. 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
3: Two men, one appendix. This is T-Bone and Tybus.
0: Just pointing out, less than 12 hours ago, I was standing backstage at Sonic Temple, rocking out. We Came as Romans. Good band. Check them out. Metalcore band. I'm just saying, build different, Tybus. I got up today at 3:30. I'm here.
2: You know who isn't?
0: I was out there rocking yesterday.
2: You know who was out there rocking yesterday that ain't here today?
0: Who's that?
2: Eric Greaser.
0: Well,
2: and I hope he's listening.
0: Hold on.
2: Eric, shame on you.
10: I bet you he's not. I bet you he's sleeping on
2: shame
10: his PTO.
2: Shame on you.
0: He should be sleeping. By the way, Greaser was out there like Thursday, Friday, Saturday, and Sunday. That is different. I was only out there. I got down there at like 2:30 yesterday and left at like 8:30.
2: He's better than you?
0: Yeah, absolutely. In every way. Yes, he's in shape. He's got better hair. He's got better facial hair. He's more talented. He knows more about sports. He did 4 days at Sonic Temple. I did 1. All the above are true.
2: I can admit that. I need to know, is he running the 5K or the 9.7?
0: Well, whatever he's doing, he's going to do it faster than me. Because I'm not running all of that. I'm probably going to run some of it. I'm going to walk a lot.
2: You're going to run.
0: Yeah. I'm going to walk, run it.
2: Pick the knee up and put it down.
0: I'm going to walk, run it. Yeah. I do that.
2: You know what?
0: Tybus, I dare you to put on 100.
2: I might go with you.
0: All right, Tybus. If you do, here's what you have to do. You have to put on the equivalent of like whatever the weight difference is between us. So we'll try to find like a 25-pound vest for you that you can put on. Just say we'll get you in the equivalent weight that I am. Listen, and then you will see who goes
2: fast. I'm in the 250s now.
0: That's okay. So 100-pound vest. There we go. That'll be perfect. And then we'll see how that goes for you. But yeah, that was a fun weekend for me, getting to be around. I went to one of the after shows they did for Sonic Temple. So I saw a lot of rock music this weekend. If that's not your thing, that's fine. I know a lot of people had graduation parties this weekend. So whatever you had this weekend, hopefully you had a good time with it. And hopefully now getting back to work isn't too much of a drag for you.
2: I'm tripping on the fact that kids get out of school in May. It was
0: my kids are out this week is their last week.
2: It was always like June 6th or
10: yeah, but
2: something
10: these kids
2: like that.
10: Starting like the second week of August now.
0: Yeah,
10: man, that's ridiculous.
2: I guess that is true too.
0: My birthday is August 14th. Me, Magic Johnson, Tim Tebow, all the same birthday for whatever that's worth.
10: Oh, by the way, Tim Tebow walking out with Morgan Wallen.
0: Did he really?
10: Yeah.
0: I'll tell Haley Williams, the lead singer Paramore. She's not a fan of that.
2: Only people that shared a birthday with me is Lupe Fiasco and Michael B. Jordan.
0: Well, I'm just saying August 14th, when my birthday is, used to be like when I was a kid, it was like, oh, that means I've got a couple weeks until school gets back in. Now, for my kids, that's like, oh, dad's birthday is today. Well, on to school I go. Like they're already going back to school mid-August. You're right, Dylan. So that's why they get out earlier for sure.
10: I had a dream that the school year started after Labor Day.
0: Oh, I didn't know where this was going. I thought Martin Luther King was here. I was like, I have a dream. Good for you, Dylan. I want to hear it. Let's go.
10: It ended before Memorial Day. They should get the unofficial start and the unofficial end of summer for their summer break. The kids deserve it. They're our future.
2: How's that best of coming out going on?
10: All the best of sounded great on Saturday.
2: You know what? You got one on Monday.
0: I got an email or a text message from my guy Mikey, who listens in Canada. Let him live. And he is a big listener of the station. And he sent me a text and said, I'm glad now we have the weekend hour-long recap, which is on the station. It's also being podcasted. He said, because I got to be honest with you, I can't get up at 6 a.m. But I'm glad now I can catch up and get like an hour of the show. And I was like, hey, that's great. However you get us. But yeah, go subscribe to the podcast. You'll have that. You'll have the full shows as well. T-Bone and Tybus podcast. 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
0: You can hear it live 8 to 9 a.m. Saturday mornings, or you can go get the podcast, or do both. Do all. Do better. That's what I tell myself every morning in the mirror, and it never works. So that's fine. All right. So which Buckeye best bet to pop in the NFL this season as a rookie? So I saw that Tyrann Mathieu, the Honey Badger himself, was picking Caleb Downs to win NFL Defensive Rookie of the Year. He has a podcast. It is called Down in the Bayou. Is that?
10: That sounds right.
0: In the Bayou. Just in the Bayou, not down. But Caleb Downs. If Caleb Downs did a podcast about LSU, it would be called Downs in the Bayou, right? Because isn't that what his podcast is called? Downs to Business? Because it's him and his brother.
2: Yes.
0: Yeah. Anyway.
10: Tyrann Mathieu's next guest, John Fogerty, to talk about the Bayou.
0: Do you get that joke at all times?
2: No.
0: Dylan, it was a good effort. I appreciated the effort. I liked it. I thought that was great. Anyway, so he talked about it. He said he thinks that him playing in Dallas will mean that he will have the best opportunity to be Defensive Rookie of the Year. What do you say to that theory? And then we'll get to the odds on what it is actually for Defensive Rookie of the Year in the NFL.
2: I feel like if they utilize him correctly, he could definitely be in the running because he's such a really impactful player. But I just think that it always leans more towards the edge rusher because the sacks matter. I mean, if they go out there and get 9-10 sacks, like that's like, oh my goodness, as a rookie, like that's impossible to some of these people. So I feel like that you're always behind the eight ball when it comes to that. You would have to get a lot of interceptions in the secondary to win that as a DB, I think.
0: Even if you play the position perfectly, but you don't have one interception,
2: they're gonna look at it like, what did he do? Like,
0: yeah.
2: So like it's the secondary is always tough because it always comes down to interceptions, which the D line, it always comes down to sack numbers.
0: That's a bit like how offensive linemen are treated when it comes to the Heisman race, where it's like you could be the quintessential offensive lineman, best one we've ever seen in college football. You may get third place in the Heisman voting because it's just you don't have stats.
2: What Orlando Pace finished second? Third?
0: I think he was second or third. He definitely didn't win it. I mean, I'm saying like you can be almost perfect at it, but like it doesn't matter because there's no big stat that you can have other than they had to create one. Pancake blocks. Like they were trying to do anything to say, how about this? Look at how many times he just puts a guy on the ground. So yeah, to your point, safety is one that maybe you don't get noticed as much because of the way that position is, but he could definitely have an impact. Here are the odds for what it's worth for Defensive Rookie of the Year. Reuben Bain and David Bailey both are at plus 500, and both of those guys are edge rushers. So that makes sense. Arvel Reese is next at plus 650. Sonny Styles at plus 750. And then tied at plus 850. So essentially like 8.5 to 1 odds. Caleb Downs and Mansoor Delane. So if you think, if you agree with the Honey Badger that Caleb Downs is going to be the guy, pretty good odds you could get right there.
2: For sure. I just think it's going to be tough because you got to get those picks, which... for some odd reason, the NFL today, the DBs don't get a lot of picks, and it blows my mind that we went from guys getting 12 to 13 picks a season to you getting to leading the league with like 6 or 7.
0: I think we know why.
2: Not the hand motion.
0: Oh, by the way, the 6-7 thing that reminded me. Did you see who now has jumped on that the 6-7 hand motion craze?
2: Who?
0: The Pope. There's video of the Pope, I guess, over the weekend. Someone said 6-7 and he did it, which, you know what? So now, I don't know what that means. Does that mean it's dead now?
10: That means the kids aren't going to want to do it.
0: I think that means that happens.
2: I thought that's why the adults was doing it, to make it die from the kids.
0: I'm not Catholic, but I think if the Pope does it, do you not now have to open up your service at your Catholic diocese and all the local churches there? Don't they all have to now do that? Because I don't know how it works, but I think that's the way it should be.
10: Is the Pope cool amongst the youth?
0: Yeah, why not?
10: I don't know. I don't know the answer to that.
0: He seems cool. Number one, American Pope, Chicago Pope, getting things done. That seems like a show on CBS, by the way. Chicago Pope. Like, they're just, it seems like they would do that, and it would be all about it, like, hey, how you doing? Hey. Like, even though that's not how this Pope is, I feel like that would be a show on CBS, and Kevin James would somehow be the Pope from Chicago or something stupid like that.
1: But, by the way, Orlando Pace finished fourth in the Heisman voting in 1996, which is crazy.
0: Do you have who finished ahead of him?
1: Yes. Jake Plummer.
0: What did you say that was?
1: 96.
0: Okay.
1: Troy Davis, and then I'm going to baffle this name of the guy who won it. Daniel Warfel?
0: Danny Warfel.
2: You said this is 97?
1: I'm not familiar. Yes, 96.
0: Danny Warfel doesn't... Oh, no, that's Danny Cannell. Danny Cannell does, like, bad takes on college football now, but he also was a college quarterback.
2: He finished fourth?
1: Yes.
0: Damn.
2: He's the last one to even finish... Probably top five, period.
0: This just made me feel really old that you said I've never heard of Danny Warfel. That's okay. That's okay. This is how I was when people talked about MASH back in the day. I'd be like, good for you. I know of it. I haven't watched it.
1: Also,
0: I get it.
1: Baker informed me that Caleb Down switched his number from 18 to 13. I think both are going to just look absolutely gross.
0: It's going
1: to
0: be very weird.
2: He needs a single digit.
1: Yes.
0: Yeah.
2: In the worst
0: I agree with that. Real quick, the offensive rookie of the year, since we talked defense, there is a Buckeye in that too, obviously, for offensive rookie of the year. Jeremiah Love is the odds-on leader at plus 250.
2: They gonna work him.
0: Oh, you know it. What? He'll have stats. He'll have numbers.
2: About 25 carries a game.
0: Fernando Mendoza is second at plus 350. And then you have Carnell Tate at plus 500.
2: Okay.
0: So if you think Carnell Tate's going to be the offensive rookie of the year, 5-1 odds. Slightly better than those other two guys. So there you go. The NHL dropped the hammer on John Tortorella. Should they have done that? We'll talk about it next. T-Bone and Tyvus on the Fan.
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11: Good morning and welcome to your Monday. Some better news for our friends on the west side. We have both ramps on 270. It's that northbound and a southbound ramp, 270 eastbound. Officially back open, repairs just ending on that Wilson Road Bridge, so keep that in mind. But also, in our southwest Columbus area, we are seeing a crash, unfortunately. It's on State Route 104 westbound, also known as Frank Road, beyond Hall Road, and near that 71 intersection. That left lane is currently blocked. I'm 10TV's Brianna Albizu with you.
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19: From the Logan AC and Heat Services Weather Center.
25: A warm start to the day for us with wake-up temperatures in the 60s to low 70s, and then plenty of sunshine this afternoon with breezy winds and highs in the upper 80s to low 90s. For tonight, will be mostly cloudy overnight. Our lows will get down into the 70s with breezy winds continuing. For The Fan, I'm meteorologist Meredith Garfalo with the 10 Weather Impact Forecast.
3: If you haven't thought about Buckeye football today, I'm sorry to tell you that you're dead. Our condolences. Your home of the Buckeyes. The Fan. When Tyvus looks at Bone, he sees the future. Bald, fat, white. 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
0: Tyvus, when I say the words...
1: Oh, you know what?
0: When I say the words Comer and Cross,
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0: That's what gets me going.
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2: No, is that a real band?
0: Do you know this song?
2: Never heard it before.
0: You've never heard this song. One of their biggest songs of all time is Bullet with Butterfly Wings, off their album called Melancholy and the Infinite Sadness. That album hit 30 years old back in October last year. They've announced they're going on tour, North American tour, celebrating the 30th anniversary of this double album. And the tour is called the Rats in a Cage Tour.
2: Rats in a Cage.
0: Yes.
2: You going?
0: I'd love to go see this band.
2: Are they playing in a laundromat?
0: No. They're playing in giant arenas, Tyvus.
2: This was at Sonic Temple?
0: No. Oh. This is a band that's going on tour. The Rats in a Cage Tour. This is the song where they say Rat in a Cage. This is what the song is.
2: They said Rats in
0: a
2: Cage not one time.
0: They just did.
2: Okay, I heard it that time.
0: So I was talking over it.
1: Him listening to this is like you listening to Kodak Black. He Who? Understands that.
0: Her?
1: You don't.
0: I don't know who that is.
2: Kodak Yellow. Apparently, Heron knows Smashing Pumpkins.
0: Tyvus, you're going to find that a lot of people know who the Smashing Pumpkins are.
2: Dylan, you know who
0: are.
2: Smashing Pumpkins
1: I
2: are?
1: I do know who Smashing Pumpkins
0: okay.
1: are.
0: Yes. I'm just pointing out.
1: They have,

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1: Future, I can't understand Smashing Pumpkins.
2: That is interesting. I don't know how that works, because I have listened to some Future and I have trouble. That's a little tough
1: for me. I'm assuming it just depends on what community you were raised
3: well,
1: in.
3: Well, you know, T-Bone listened to the Young Boy.
1: Oh, did you?
3: He listened, yeah. I sent him a I Hate Young Boy song, and he said, I didn't understand a word he said.
2: I said I didn't understand a word of it, but I felt all of it because it was angry. he was basically, from what I gathered from the song, telling everyone, try to step to me and see what happens to you. Am
3: pretty
2: I wrong?
3: That's pretty much what was
2: so
3: going
2: I didn't
3: on.
2: Understand a word of it, but I got the message. And that's what's most important. The NHL sent a message to John Tortorella, the Golden Knights head coach. If you don't remember, Torts obviously was the head coach here, and then, you know, they moved on, mutually parted ways, I believe. I think. I can't remember if we fired him.
1: It was a mutual parting of ways.
2: But I think
3: somebody got fired.
2: Right. Either way. I mean, he did a lot, obviously, for the Blue Jackets, and clearly a lot of people still hold him in high regard. The Knights were not going the way they wanted to. Golden Knights not playing as well as they wanted to this season. They parted ways with their former coach, I believe, in like March. It was pretty late in the season. Brought in John Tortorella. He now has them into the Western Conference Finals. But when they won their clinching game, he decided not to show up and do the media availability. Now, I don't know if he's gone on the record and said why. I haven't heard anything. I looked for it this morning.
3: They're going to ask him whenever he's got media availability. They're going to ask him.
2: And that will be must-see TV, because I would love to see his response to all this.
3: He going
2: to
3: do a Randy Moss. Straight cash, homie.
2: Maybe. I don't know. But
3: how you paying that $100,000? Straight cash, homie.
2: Well, they're fining him $100,000, and they took away a second-round pick for the Golden Knights.
3: That's steep. Straight cash, homie.
2: There you go.
3: That's steep.
2: That is steep. That,
3: the second, the $100,000 is enough.
2: Well, don't get me wrong. I'm no way in shape or form defending the integrity of press conferences. I think most press conferences, quite honestly, are boring and unnecessary, because 90% of the time, what do they say? You know, if you win, it's, Coach, how'd you feel about your team when they scored that third goal and put you up 3-1? Did you feel pretty confident? It's like, yeah, we felt good, but, you know, we had to finish the game out. Like, we've heard those comments a million times. If you lose, it's like, Coach, bad loss today. What are you trying to do? Well, we're just going to flush it, try to move on. Like, 90% of these press conferences are useless.
3: It's weird because this was after they won, correct?
2: Well, that's the thing,
3: that's
2: right?
3: That's the part that I don't understand, is why he wouldn't talk after you win. Why not? After the loss, I get it. Like, it's hard sometimes, especially if you was that invested, but you won.
2: Well, like I was saying, I think most of these press conferences are pointless. However, it is in your job description to go to them. If you're an NHL head coach, you have to show up to those things. Just like if a player signs up to play NHL hockey for John Tortorella, and then he loafs around, doesn't give effort, and doesn't do what he's supposed to do when he's on the ice, John Tortorella is going to pull him off the ice and scream at him and tell him he's not doing his job. And I think that's essentially what the NHL did to him, was say, sorry, man, this is part of your job. Whether or not you think it's necessary, worth your time or anything, you have to show up and be there. And if he doesn't want to do that, I think the NHL did the exact same thing he would do to a player. If they weren't getting the job done for him, he would do whatever he could in his power to get the message across that that's unacceptable. So that's what the NHL just did to him. Charged him a bunch of money and took away a second-round pick.
3: And they don't have a second-round pick after this.
2: They don't have a second-round pick in 2027, 2028, or 2029. So this was going to be the one that they had, because I guess of the last four drafts, they've only had two of those second-round picks because they've traded them for stuff. They've traded them for future assets. I mean, you get guys like Mitch Marner on your team, you're going to have to trade some picks, right? That's part of how that goes.
3: I thought they just signed him.
1: I thought it was a sign and trade.
2: Oh, you're right. They,
1: was it not?
2: I can't remember if they signed and trade. Well, either way, the point is they've loaded up their roster to try to be good. And you don't do that by just leaving your picks on the table.
3: I never thought I'd say this.
2: Yeah.
3: I think I want to watch on Wednesday the Knights versus the Avalanche.
2: There you go.
3: I think I'm going to
2: It staggers
3: with the Cavs, so I'll be able to actually watch, because I could care less about the Spurs and OKC.
2: You don't think there's going to be a little drama with the SGA versus Victor Wembanyama?
3: It's going to be a great series. I think it's inevitable that OKC wins.
2: It's going to be interesting to see which ones the referees more unfair refereeing to.
3: It would make the finals more appealing if the Spurs win.
1: Because I disagree.

0: because it opens it up.
1: Unappealing?
0: No, it makes it more appealing.
1: Okay.
0: Like, I would be more inclined to watch the finals if it was the Spurs in there.
1: Sure.
0: Because I don't know who's going to win between the West or the East. If OKC's in, it's a done deal. It's not even no point of watching it.
1: Why do you disagree with that, Dylan? I'm curious.
2: I mean, if you believe in NBA conspiracies, know for a fact that the Knicks are making the finals, because I don't think they could do small market team versus small market team in back-to-back years. But I think more people are just familiar with OKC's roster than they are the Spurs roster. They know Wemby, and that's it.
1: Wembanyama's going to be the draw, though. But it doesn't matter.
2: SGA's the back-to-back MVP. Hey.
1: Yeah, who cares? He sucks. Everybody doesn't like him because he goes and draws fouls. He's a foul merchant, so no one wants to watch him, I'm told.
2: He sucks.
1: From a draw standpoint, no one wants to watch that.
2: Then they have our boy, Chet Holmgren.
3: All right, let me lock in.
1: Yeah. Our guy, Chet, was not locked in. I hope they win just for that, so we can see him drunk again or whatever he was.
0: So let me get this
1: on the
0: OKC versus the Knicks. Yeah, the Knicks.
1: Yeah.
0: You're going to watch it and you're going to think the Knicks actually got a chance.
2: No, I didn't say
1: that. Okay, that's the point.
0: But if it was the Cavs and Spurs or the Spurs and Knicks, you'd say you could see it go either way.
2: It'd be an even series that no one would want to watch.
1: Okay. Oh, wow.
0: I don't know
1: about
0: that.
1: Shots fired. All right. Well, hopefully the Cavs can get there. It's all a wash anyway, because the Cavs are just going to win this one in four and then the next one in five, I think.
2: Oh,
1: so they're going to just, yeah.
2: Whoa.
1: 9 games left to go to. Yeah,
0: not Aaron Rodgers. That helped James Harden out.
1: Yeah, I think it would. Joshua Perry is going to join us in 2 minutes. T-Bone and Tyvus on the Fan.
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6: Well, just north of West Jefferson, over on the west side of Columbus, we are noticing some things going on our roadways. The first thing's going to be the right shoulder. It is blocked on 70 westbound, just as you're passing that Hilliard Rome Road South area. Once again, because of a disabled vehicle. But here's the thing. We're looking at a 12-minute delay for drivers on that 70 eastbound direction, the opposite side of the road out there. That's because a crash just cleared up, but it did cause, obviously, some lingering traffic. If you can, maybe take 40 to head downtown. I'm 10TV's Brianna Albizu with your
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1: Every Monday, 8:30, Joshua Perry joins us on the Bryan Heating and Cooling Systems Fan Guest Hotline. Joshua, good morning, and I have a non-sports question for you to start things off. Are you familiar with the band called the Smashing Pumpkins?
14: What do you mean by familiar? Like, have I heard the name? Yes. If I heard a song, do I think I'd be able to be like, oh, man, that's Smashing Pumpkins? Like, I'm not there.
1: Okay. All right, that's fair, because we brought this band up last segment to Tyvus Powell, and you said Tyvus, what was the quote? I'd never
0: heard of them.
1: Heard of them. Not heard them. Heard of them.
14: Okay.
1: And never I just, I was just in our chat. Everyone is roasting Tyvus for not knowing Smashing Pumpkins. And I just didn't know. I thought I would ask you, as a well-cultured man, if you had heard of Smashing Pumpkins. And I know you know music. So I thought I would ask. That's all.
14: Let me say this. It's not something I would listen to.
1: Fine. Tyvus,
14: your children growing up in the Olentangy School District will be exposed to some things that you wouldn't typically listen to. They will become more worldly people because of it.
1: Yeah, exactly.
0: Josh, you telling me that growing up you heard a bunch of different genre of music, and did you what was the one that you like was like, oh, you know what, I like this?
14: That's a good question. I got into like a little bit of the screamo, like when that was a thing.
1: Lucky
14: some of those
1: you.
14: Songs just had a bit of a vibe to them. Like, it's again not like something I listen to often, but pops up on the playlist every once in a while. You just vibe to it.
1: Little My Chemical Romance. You ever go down that?
14: You know, yeah, absolutely. Okay. A little something like that.
1: Perfect.
0: You're a better man than me.
1: That's good.
0: Outside of Stacey's mom, I really don't know too much.
1: She's got it going on.
14: Stacey's mom. Yeah. She did have it going on. So let me ask you guys this.
1: Sure.
14: Yesterday, they had the MVP announcement that was supposed to happen on Prime. And then my guy Shams goes ahead 12 hours beforehand and scoops the announcement.
1: The NBA MVP announcement did get ruined by one of the NBA's leading reporters, Shams Charania. Yes, that's right.
14: So I'm the internet is like debating hard about, some people are like, well, that's his job. His job is to be first. And other people are like, you can be first on news, but being first on an announcement is lame. And I was curious where you guys fell on this debate.
0: As a journalist, you break the news first.
1: Okay.
14: Okay.
1: But I will tell you this. I'm not a journalist, but I've worked with plenty of them. And they get emails all the time from leagues and from teams that say, this is an official announcement that's coming down at, let's say, 4 p.m. But it's embargoed until then. You can know about it, but you can't write about it. But you can get your story ready. You can get all your coverage ready. You can have a camera crew there if you want to film, you know, the announcement, whatever. They have to let people know so they can get ready for the coverage. But they give that information out specifically with the don't post it until we announce it thing. I've seen people guessing that he did that because he had a scheduled tweet that was supposed to go out at 7:30 p.m. Instead, it went out at 7:30 a.m. or whatever time it was. And so that might be why he did that, was an accident. Because, yeah, usually you don't do that. But where do you come down on that, Joshua?
14: So it's a little bit of an interesting thing because I've worked with Shams in the past, and I respect his hustle. I respect his grind. I don't think he's really a journalist. Like, I think these guys are transactions guys. Like, anytime it comes to doing news, I think it's like a little bit of a weird world for him because he's used to being fed information basically on like transactions that are happening. So like, I take the, is he a journalist thing out of it because I don't see him in that light. Amazon paid a lot of money to be able to announce that. And I think it puts everybody in a bad spot when somebody else who's a rights holder decides to scoop an announcement. The other thing I would say is Woj being gone definitely makes people look at him in another light, because before it was
1: I think we may have lost Josh.
14: Oh, and now it's just like, you got me back?
1: Yeah, there you are. Go ahead.
14: Okay. No, I was saying like, when Woj was around, they were really competing for being first, even when it came to announcements. And now he's gone. It's just like, you're doing this weird thing where you're competing with yourself to be first. And it's just like, you could have waited on that specific instance. So I thought the debate was interesting because it brings up this whole thing. Like, I think journalists are few and far between nowadays, and people are more or less just content creators. And that's what he does. So I take this idea of like, oh, he's got to be first. It's like, you can do the right thing and let another rights holder, you know, do what they paid to do.
0: That makes sense. Josh, you know, this week marks the start of some OTAs opening up, and your experience from OTAs may have been different from my experiences at OTAs. You were drafted and I was not. When you opened up OTAs, not rookie minicamp, OTAs, where were you on the depth chart and how did your first practice go?
14: I was rolling in with the twos. it was like any rookie's first practice. I'm like, okay, we're setting the front different than how we set it in college. So I'm thinking a little bit on that, and we're playing in a 3-4 and not a 4-3. So that's a little bit of a different thing. You know, like there was a lot of slow moving and a lot of thinking that was happening, which meant that there was a lot of yelling that was going on.
0: Are you suffering from paralysis by analysis?
14: I was suffering from, I'm trying to speak Spanish as somebody who grew up speaking English my whole life. That was my issue when it came to being in the new defense. There was a lot to learn.
1: Yeah, I can understand that. Well, speaking of these guys learning stuff, I know that we talked about this a little earlier, that Tyrann Mathieu was saying he thinks Caleb Downs is the best chance to win Defensive Rookie of the Year. The odds right now, Vegas says Reuben Bain, David Bailey are the favorites. Arvel Reese, second best odds. Sonny Styles, third, and then Caleb Downs. I'm curious who you think of the Buckeyes, if you had to guess which one would have the best chance at winning Defensive Rookie of the Year, who you think that would be?
14: That's an interesting question. Like, does Parnell get enough touchdowns? Or you said defensive, so we'll take him out of there. Tackles to me stand out. Sacks stand out. Does Arvel come in right away and play on the edge and abuse quarterbacks? That would be question number one. If that's the case, then I think he wins it. If not, probably feels like Sonny's going to have a chance to just have a whole bunch of stats. And I think people are going to look at that. So I would go Sonny in this one. Caleb, like, it really comes down to, and this is one of the things I thought was interesting evaluating him, is I felt like he missed some opportunities to actually take the football away because he was just, like, knocking people out across the middle of the field. So if he can get his interceptions up, then all of a sudden we're looking at maybe a player in a different light than what we saw him as a draft prospect. But if his interception numbers aren't going to be vastly different than what we saw in college, I feel like Sonny would be probably the safest pick.
0: You know, Deion Sanders appeared on my homie G. Bush's podcast, The Barbershop, which you can find on YouTube. He was talking about how he wants to get up to Cleveland to talk to Ty Monken, not as a father, but as a coach, to talk about how to get his son going. Do you have an issue with that if you was in the locker room?
14: Such a weird spot. Like, I think I have an issue because I don't think that you can, there's no way for him to go in there and just talk as a coach or to talk as a father. I think it's a blend of both, but that puts him in a weird spot. It's like, I get where he's at, where, you know, he looks at that kid as a part of him. And I think he wants what's best for him. I think he's going to come in and maybe be a little too much of, well, this is what I was like as a player and we're very similar players, or I see this guy as a son, basically, and you're going to get some of that instead of just like the pure, this is him, this is how you coach him. So I would leave it alone. I understand where he's at, and I think he's trying to do the right thing, but, like, no, thank you. I'm moving on from that one. Like, we don't need to have the conversation.
1: Last thing I have for you, Joshua. We are just about 2 weeks away from the baby tsunami arrival, potentially. Now, here's my question. How are you getting ready to fill in for Tyvis Powell when he is off on baby time? Are you getting up earlier?
0: Has it started yet? Are you doing 1 week before?
14: No, it started. I got up this morning. I was up real early. I was watching one of the CBS morning shows, and that was boring me, so I flipped on a movie. But I'm trying to get my body acclimated here. And I got to tell you, I think it's going to be a little bit tougher than I anticipated. So I'm glad that I started a little bit early to get my mind right.
1: That's right. Well, as long as Laurencia holds up her end of the bargain and just waits until the appropriate date, then you'll be fine. But if something happens and there's a wild card here, all bets are off and you're in. You don't get all the warm-up time.
14: She was texting my wife the other day. And she was like, man, I feel like I'm like cramping a little bit. And my wife was like, are you sure it's not a contraction? And I was like, Maddie, please do not wish that. I still got to get ready. I'm not ready yet.
1: JP, Joshua
14: Damn
1: Perry.
14: I'm not ready.
1: Damn the pals. It's exactly what all their neighbors have said every year. That's right. Damn the pals. All right. That's it for JP today. But don't worry. He's going to be back next Monday, and then he'll be back every day that Tyvus is gone, filling in for us right here on The Fan. So thanks, JP. We'll talk to you soon. All right.
14: All right. Take care, guys.
1: There you go. Joshua Perry on the Bryan Heating and Cooling Systems Fan Guest Hotline. Put that on a t-shirt. Damn the pals. I like it.
0: Yeah.
1: That's right.
0: Said no one ever.
1: Hit the buzzer. We'll do that next. T-Bone and Tyvus on The Fan.
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6: In downtown Columbus, the right lane is blocked on 71 southbound over at Spring Street because of some debris on the roadway out there. But that's the only incident we have so far so good on this Monday, at least for right now. The north side heading downtown. If you're taking 315, it's only a 3-minute commute between 270 over towards Bethel Road. And for our friends in Delaware County, hey, good morning to you. Looking great on 71 south. You are flying at 9 minutes for your commute times between 36 to 270. I'm 10TV's Brianna Albizu.
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10: Both of these men love the Browns. Also, both of these men hate the Browns. If you know, you know. This is T-Bone and Tybus.
0: Joining the program, the man with the plan. Ryan Baker, how was your weekend, buddy?
25: According to you, I didn't have a plan.
0: Clearly, you did.
25: I wasn't the man with the plan.
0: You had an opportunity.
25: Dropped the ball.
0: You had an opportunity to do something great.
25: As a journalist and a reporter.
0: And you blew it. That's it.
1: All right, so we were talking in the commercial break. So prior to his time here, Ryan Baker has worked in other jobs in radio, and one of those was when you worked at the Blitz.
25: Mm-hmm.
1: And you got to go, when you worked with the Blitz, to, back then it was Rock on the Range, now it's Sonic Temple. And you interviewed some ridiculous names back in the day.
25: Yeah, it was pretty, it's 2014 in particular. It kind of ruined Rock on the Range for me because it was so good that year. Like, I got to interview Chris Jericho, who, as a wrestling fan, was one of my favorites. I got to interview Zachy from Avenged Sevenfold, Jason Hook from Five Finger Death Punch, as he was in the band then. And then I got to hang out with Avenged Sevenfold in their dressing room after and drink some beers with them.
1: That's
25: so
1: incredible.
0: Not lemonade.
25: And I didn't tell you this, Bone. The best part about that was...
1: Yeah, not lemonade, Tybus.
25: So
1: call.
25: M. Shadows was standing there, and there's a bunch of people around him, and the Warner Brothers rep came up to me. He's like, have you got to meet all the guys?
1: Yeah.
25: And I'm like, yeah, I've talked to everyone but M. I was like, yes, everybody's around him. And he was like, no, forget that. Except he didn't say forget.
1: Right.
25: He grabbed me by the shoulder. Yeah. He walks me up straight to M Shadows, and like everybody
0: M,
25: left.
0: Like Eminem?
25: M. Just the letter M.
0: Oh, okay. When you say M, I think of Eminem.
25: So it's just me and him sitting there drinking for like 10 minutes, just the two of us talking. And then all of a sudden, Chris Jericho comes in, and Chris Jericho eyes are as red as the O over there on the wall because he'd been having a good time. And obviously,
0: sure.
25: I had talked to him earlier.
0: A little bit more
25: so
0: than
25: it's just
0: drinks.
1: Uh-huh, yeah.
25: It wasn't lemonade.
1: That is correct. Yes.
25: So then it's just all of us sitting there talking about the Calgary Flames in hockey for like 15 minutes. And I'm like, how in the world did I get here?
1: You know, the funniest thing, I found this about like, it's funny.
0: He didn't think to ask my question. That's he thought to himself, how did I get here? Tybus. He should have thought to himself, "This I can ask the most important question that a lot of fans want to know."
25: Tybus, you
1: it's
25: weren't
1: not
25: even,
1: a question that fans want to know.
25: I don't even believe you were a national championship MVP, defensive MVP yet at that point.
0: Yeah.
25: So.
0: You making it even more reason why you should have asked the question, because it would have still been fresh. It would have been fresh.
1: Tybus,
0: and it would have been very relevant at the time.
1: Tybus wanted him to ask a question about another former wrestler who...
0: he said that he would
25: He's no longer with us.
0: He's no longer with us. He said they asked Chris Jericho if anybody from the WWE could watch his kid, who would he be? Who would he pick?
1: Mm-hmm.
0: And he picked this one wrestler who's no longer with us. And I wanted
1: whose name
0: to know...
1: Whose name is what?
0: His name is Chris Benoit. And I want to know, how does
1: That's
0: he...
1: That's the wrong answer for those of you not watched the lore of pro wrestling. That's the wrong answer.
0: Does he regret his decision of that?
1: I would think he would.
25: He has been scrubbed from any mention of WWE history.
1: Yeah, they definitely did that with the Canadian Crippler. Yeah. So
0: Crippler Crossface.
1: Yep, exactly right.
25: A lot of chair shots. Not
1: I just
25: want to
1: know, Tybus, do you know... Why Chris Benoit, or not Chris Benoit,
26: Let's
1: Chris
26: not
1: Jericho.
26: Talk about him anymore.
1: Yeah. We're done with him. We're done with him. That was Chris Benoit. Do you know why Chris Jericho would have been at Sonic Temple? He was there this week. He was at Sonic Temple again.
0: Sonic Temple?
1: And why he was there 12 years ago with Baker. Why do you think that was? Do you know why he was there?
0: Lamb of God.
1: I mean, he may be a fan of Lamb of God.
25: With them.
1: He might know them. He does a
0: Smash
1: similar thing.
0: Pumpkins.
25: Smash Pumpkins.
5: Yes. The Smashing Pumpkins.
25: We're 12-year-olds on November 1st.
5: Okay. Does Smash the name... Pumpkins. Tyvus, are you familiar with the band? If I say the band Fozzy, does that mean anything to you?
0: No.
5: It's not Waka Flocka. It's Waka Waka. Fozzy is here. No, that's like the Chris Jericho.
0: Fozzy from the Muppets?
5: Fozzy is the name of Chris Jericho's band that plays Sonic Temple, Rock on the Range.
8: They were at Sonic Temple this year?
5: I'm pretty sure they were.
8: I think they were.
5: He was there. I saw people talking to him. I didn't see him, but I saw photos of him. I'm pretty sure he was there.
0: That's what was going on. I got to do it myself.
5: Yeah, so you need.
0: I gotta go to Sonic Temple.
25: Well, now that you're a member of the media, you can do that.
5: It's very easy.
0: Well, I'm not a member.
5: We'll just get media passes and we'll go.
0: Nah, see.
25: Well, if you want to ask him the question.
5: See, I had a.
0: I want you to ask him the question.
25: I don't go. I'm retired from that stuff.
0: Retired. You didn't go to Sonic Temple?
25: No.
0: Not one
25: day.
0: Look
25: how bright-eyed and bushy-tailed I am today. I wouldn't be that way if I was at Sonic Temple.
0: He went.
5: I did go less. I did. Well, I went yesterday. I got passes from a friend, but I actually had a moment
0: you're
5: like
0: Bowden is better than you.
5: No.
25: Yes,
0: because no. Reeser is a quitter.
25: Reeser did all 4 days.
0: What that mean?
25: I guarantee
0: you, I would have did all 4 days and been
25: if
0: here.
25: If you went all 4 days, all day, every day, you would be whining like the worst I've ever seen.
0: First of all, who asked him to go all 4 days, all day?
25: You know,
0: when does it start?
25: What if that's what he wants to do?
0: Who wants to do that?
25: Reeser.
8: I regret not going on Thursday says, now that I know Fozzy was there.
0: Wait a minute.
8: I would have called off on Friday.
0: When does it start and what time does it start? What
25: Thursday
0: time?
25: At like noon and it ends last night at like midnight.
0: Yeah. Okay, so Thursday, when time did it end?
25: Like midnight.
0: So he went from noon to midnight.
25: I don't know. I don't know. I wasn't with him. I don't know what he did, but I know he was there all 4 days.
0: Is he coming in tomorrow?
25: Well, I hope so.
0: Okay. So he only needs 1 day to recover from four.
25: Sure.
0: Okay.
5: Yeah, that's fine. What's wrong with that?
25: He's got days to use, Tyvus.
5: Yeah, this is called. It's fine. It's allowed. Listen, we're not going to try to convince Tyvus on PTO, even though he's going to take the most PTO of anyone in the next.
0: It's not considered PTO.
5: I know it isn't.
25: He's going to take paternity leave.
0: Thank
25: like
0: you.
25: He's doing a lot of work here.
5: Yeah, that's right. Meg, what do you guys have coming up on Bishop and Friends today?
25: We'll talk a lot of PGA Championship. Also, some Aaron Rodgers. He's back with the Steelers officially. Austin Ward will join us. Why is he laughing still?
5: I don't know, because it just sometimes gets him.
25: At 10:30, so it'll be a fun show.
5: You know why he's laughing? Because then he doesn't have to do his job. He can just lay over there and laugh and not actually talk with us.
0: I do a lot around here.
25: Around here, not at home. And not in this delivery process. Are you crying?
5: That's right. Bishop and Friends, 9 to noon right here on the Fan.
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5: Don't look now, but the news is getting just wonderful. And apparently the Democratic Republic of Congo, there's a terrifying strain of Ebola virus, which if you don't know Ebola, COVID looks at Ebola and goes, uh-oh, I got to get out of town because Ebola's bad. Ebola's very bad. But the U.S. Centers for Disease Control and Prevention says that at least 6 Americans were exposed to this strain of Ebola as they traveled overseas and now have to be, I guess, checked and whatever else. So we got
0: a lockdown coming soon?
5: Ebola's not, please God, no. I don't want another lockdown. I'm just saying Ebola, not good. You don't go read up on Ebola, what it does to you. COVID bad, Ebola much worse. We don't want Ebola. That's what I'm saying to you. Bishop and Friends coming up next. We'll see you tomorrow. Have a great Monday. T-Bone and Tyvus on the Fan.
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13: A construction heads up for you. It is happening downtown. We're seeing some resurfacing going on affecting that 71 area closer towards that 70 split also over by Parsons and Main Street. The big thing to note here is that 71 southbound ramp to East Main Street will be closed starting tonight and even Tuesday night starting at 10 p.m. lasting till 5 a.m. the next morning. Here's a look at that detour. It is 71 southbound to 70 westbound instead. Use State Route 315 northbound to then get off 62 Rich Street, and then head towards East Main Street eventually. I'm 10TV's Brianna Albizu with your Fan Traffic. Have a great Monday.
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1: Good morning, I'm Ryan Baker. Aaron Rye shot a 5-under par 65 in the final round of the PGA Championship, finishing 9-under for the tournament and winning by 3 strokes. It was the Englishman's first major. Rye becomes the first Englishman to win the tournament in 109 years. The Cleveland Cavaliers are heading to the Eastern Conference Finals for the first time since 2018. They rout the Detroit Pistons 125-94 in Game 7. Donovan Mitchell led the way with 26. Jared Allen chipped in 23. And Evan Mobley had 21-12 in the win. The Cleveland Guardians took round one of the Ohio Cup, beating the Cincinnati Reds 10-3. The Guards hit 6 home runs in the game and took the series 2-1. The Columbus Crew has fired head coach Henrik Rydstrom. 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
36: Your morning just got more interesting. 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What William T. Sherman was to the Union Army, he is to Northern College football. A husband, a father, and middling youth sports coach. 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
2: I'm talking to Ohio State Athletic Director Ross Bjorken. Coach Day walking on with us right now. Good to see you, buddy.
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7: Hi, everybody. Dom Barry here.
8: Oh, Reese came in and he's handed me papers.
5: Yeah.
8: And then he said, "You see that button? That's the only button you need to worry about. Don't touch. There's 8,000 buttons in front of me." Oh, I didn't know what he was talking about.
2: The one that says on.
36: We blew the budget on this imaging, and only two guys answered our ad on Craigslist. Ryan Baker and Eric Reeser. Act accordingly. 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
9: All right, let's do it live on a Monday edition of the program. Bo and the boys with you for the next three. Bake is here. Isaiah is here. Loaded up on a Monday, short week. For a lot of people, Monday edition. A lot of people turn this into the big four-day weekend. You get your Friday, get your Monday. Hard to believe we're here already with Memorial Day weekend, but indeed that we are. I spent the entire weekend in Canton. Friday night, Bootsy had games up in Canton with lacrosse tournament, and then on Saturday, we had Beamsy and Bootsy playing all day up there. Ran into Bob. We actually played Bob's team in the semifinals. Beamsy's team played Bob's team in the semifinals, and it was great seeing him. And that was great. And then NBC was all set to play on Sunday in the tournament. So it was basically a full weekend in Canton. And we're in the second half of the first game. He plays attack. So if you're not familiar with the cross, what would be the best way to describe it, Isaiah? He's a forward.
10: Yeah,
9: the easiest way
10: in soccer,
9: to say it.
10: Yeah, he's in the front.
9: Yes,
10: he's a striker, scorer.
9: Whatever. Yeah, so he's an attack, and he makes a move on the wing and dodges the long pole, the defenseman, and a midi came over, and I mean, it's just an illegal cross check. He just had his hands on his stick like this and just cross checked him right underneath the helmet in the jaw, just right in the jaw. So NBC, Bob actually made me do, this wasn't the best Bob move ever. I wasn't real thrilled with Bob in this, but the day before, he made me stand and do like a height thing with NBC. And NBC is now 6 feet tall. So he's got me by about an inch and a half is about what we're looking at here. So I'm not exactly thrilled about all of this. And Bob had to point that out. So I'm very thankful. Then Bob says to me, he goes, "How tall are your brothers?" And I said, 6'5 and 6'1. And he goes, "So hold on, you're the oldest and the runt?" And he goes, "That must have sucked." And I said, "Yeah, it did, but I'm okay. It's fine. It's all worked out fine, Bob. I appreciate your concern," which is a funny line. So anyway, so he's a big kid. He's, you know, 6 feet tall, 160 pounds or something like that. So for an eighth grader, he's a pretty decent sized kid. And he got KO'd. I mean, just a totally illegal cross check to the jaw. He goes down. He never stays down, but he stayed down and he's just writhing in pain, which I've never seen from him ever. So now you start to get a little worried. And I never run right out there. Always you know, give it a minute, let the coaches kind of handle it, look for a thumbs up or thumbs down from a coach, and then I'll go out. And this was at 8:40 in the morning. Our first game is at 8 o'clock in the morning, so we're in the second half. And I go over, and then it's like, okay, we got problems. Like, we may have broken jaw, we may have concussion, we may have all of these things. Luckily, we incredible family friends, an oral surgeon, and gave him an on-site evaluation and an examination, and then opened up his practice, and we were able to get an x-ray, CT scan, all of this. The crazy thing about all of this, and anybody, I don't even know, in another sport, I suppose this would be like if you were in basketball, if you were going up for a layup and you got clotheslined, like that type of violent, like clotheslined and then just slammed into the ground type of thing is what this was. The referee right in front of the play, because they always have one on the attack and then one opposite midfield. The one in the attack was not 10 feet from NBC and didn't even see it, which is impossible because it's a shot, for crying out loud. It's a shot. So I don't know what he was watching. Luckily, the referee across the field did. So he assessed it was a 1 minute penalty for this thing, for this hit.
3: No two-minute non-releasable.
9: No, just 1 minute and releasable, and that was it. And it comes back to something that we got an email about this in youth sports. We have reached the point, long story short, for NBC, he's going to be fine. Severe trauma to the jaw, soft foods for a week, painkillers, all of that stuff. So he's kind of floating right now. So, and then we'll just watch for the concussion stuff. And I've done all the concussion protocol training and stuff. So keep a close eye on that, and we'll see how it all goes. But theoretically, he's all going to be just fine. And I don't need a pound of flesh for the kid, but I do think we've reached the point in youth sports where the amount of sports that is being played by youth cannot properly or even possibly be officiated correctly by the people who are in charge of doing it. There just aren't enough people. There aren't enough people to officiate it. There aren't enough people who know what they're doing to officiate it. And it leads to stuff like this was building. It was building like this. The physicality just kept building. And Bake, you and I were talking about this when we were at the game last weekend. We were watching kids. Like, if you give kids an inch, they take a mile and a half on physicality. I see this in football. I see it in basketball. It's definitely a problem in lacrosse, for sure. I don't know what the inch and equals a mile and a half in baseball would be, because you don't have that physicality to it. That's probably more like the celebratory home run dances and all of that stuff that drive people absolutely nuts in youth baseball. But I do think we've reached a tipping point in youth sports where we don't have enough people. And I don't blame them, by the way. The way parents talk to officials, which is an entirely different topic, that's abhorrent the way that some parents talk to officials. I hear it. I hear a lot of it. I don't say anything. Just go in the corner and say anything. Bake, you witness this. But people do. And so I don't blame them for not wanting to do it. But we are at a point where there aren't enough people who are willing and able to officiate, juxtaposed to the amount of activities that they're trying to be officiated. That's where I'm at with it, that there just aren't enough folks. And it manifested, unfortunately, for my oldest this weekend. And that's the way that it goes. But it could have been your kid, could have been any kid that this happened to. Could have been anyone. And we're quite frankly lucky that it wasn't a broken jaw. Really, really fearful that it was, is what the initial diagnosis was, fearful that it would be. So he's going to be fine. But the reason we get to that point is the thing that I think is the fulcrum of all of this, is there's just too much damn activity, not enough quality people who know what they're doing to officiate it. And the ones who are great are on a little bit of an island and really don't want to come back because sometimes the way that parents talk to them. So I do think we're at a tip, and I'm in it. And I know a lot of you out there listening are in this world, and whether it's lacrosse, soccer, I've heard, is a brutal one. My kids don't play soccer. I've heard that's a brutal one with officiating, with some of the physicality that happens there. And again, I'm not throwing this on the officials. I'm not. I don't think that there's enough of them. And I think that it's a thankless job, and we need to pay them a lot more so better people continue to do it, is kind of my thesis on this thing, so that these folks have a real understanding of what's done. And then it also falls on coaching, right? If you coach that stuff, then that's the type of stuff that you're going to get. So there's just so many kids playing it, and there's a ton of issues with it all over the sport, no matter what sport your kid plays.
1: The coaching is part of it, right? Because yeah. I said something to you yesterday when we were texting about all of this, that if coaches are going to let players play that way, then coaches need to be held accountable.
9: Yes.
1: And listen, I'm all for playing hard and tough in sports. I'm also not for playing dirty in sports. And if you're a coach and you allow that to happen, and I feel like it used to be a coach would pull a kid off the field. And he could do that, and he could say, you're not playing the rest of the game, or this or that. Well, now you have parents revolt against the coach. You mentioned, I wouldn't want to coach youth sports. I wouldn't want to officiate youth sports. I don't want anything to do with them, because the parents' behavior is ridiculous. No. And it's so funny, Bo. Scotty and I were talking yesterday about this 2014 playoff, and he is all for it. Scotty Vegas is all for a 2014 playoff.
9: Just to bet it?
1: Just to have more college football. He loves college football. He watches San Jose State versus Fresno State on a Tuesday, and he wants all of that.
9: He watches it.
1: So, but my point with all of this, and you, I know when is the point where it's enough, and you're like, well, it's never going to be enough. We always say that everything in society has gotten to the point it was. We've eroded things little by little, where it's like, oh, that's not a big deal. Well, that's okay. What is that? That's no big deal. But you keep letting all of these little things happen, and then you turn around and you're like, what the hell happened to the sport I love? Mm-hmm. Or what the hell happened to the world I lived in? Well, you remember all those little things you said were okay? Well, they all added up, and now you have this.
9: Yep. I think that's fair.
4: And you can feel it build, too. And Bo talked about that during the game. You can always tell when a game is getting out of hand. Mm-hmm. You say, try to keep it under control. And the best thing the refs can do is try to call more penalties throughout the game to try not let it get out of hand, try to discourage it. And then for the coaches, and this is something that my brother and I coach high school lacrosse, that we've gotten better at throughout the years, but it's just managing your own players' emotions. You always have some players that are more emotional than others. Mm-hmm. And during the game, those emotions can get the best of them. And especially when it starts to get more physical, knowing when you just need to pull them out for a second and just say, you just need to take a break for 30 seconds. You need to take a run off and let somebody else go, and then just cool yourself down and go back out there. But that's the hard part. It gets so emotional, and I think for the referees, for the fans, for the parents, for the coaches, youth sports to high school sports to college sports, there's so much emotion in it, and it's hard to control when you're in the moment. Everybody acts differently than they would the following day, and that's the hard part.
9: Yeah, I think my thing would be like the two quick elixirs. We're never going to stop the growth, because it's just getting bigger and bigger and bigger. All of these sports are youth sports, just such a massive industry now. So much money to be made that no one's ever putting that genie back in the bottle. But if there is coaching accountability to what Bake said, you're done. That's it. You're done. And that has to be a non-negotiable. You're done. And then if there's, from a refereeing standpoint, and I am so thankful for it. I always go up to a referee afterwards. Thank you. No matter if I think that they did a good job or not. Thank you for doing it. Thank you, because it's thankless to do that job. The one thing I would say, and I say this to basketball, everything, call it ultra tight early. Call every game ultra tight early, and then the kids will conform to you. If you give a little bit here or there, to Bake's point, all those little hits end up being something crazy by the end of the game. So call it tight as possible early, and then you can loosen the reins as the game goes along. But the kids conform; they will conform to you. We had a pretty fun little sports Sunday. I don't know that either of the things had much for drama. The PGA Championship kind of ended up being a runaway by the time all was said and done. Same thing with the Cavs last night. We'll get into all of that. The Big Ten meetings—they've invited folks. You won't believe where they're hosting it. We'll get that coming up at 10 o'clock. We're off and running on a Monday, Bishop and Friends, right here on the Fan.
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18: From the Logan AC and Heat Services Weather Center.
19: Plenty of sunshine today, and it will be breezy, humid, and warm with highs again into the upper 80s to low 90s in some spots. For tonight, mostly cloudy overnight with our lows down into the 70s, and we'll still see those breezy winds, which will persist into your Tuesday. Mostly sunny to start and breezy with chances of showers and storms developing in the afternoon and evening. Highs will be in the upper 80s. For The Fan, I'm meteorologist Meredith Garfalo with the 10 Weather Impact Forecast.
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6: The Fan. 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But we won't tell you where to send them. Hey, we're not doing all the work for you. This is Bishop and Friends.
9: All right, pop quiz. Had either one of you heard of Aaron Rye before yesterday?
1: I had, because I feel like doing updates. He's been in some tournaments before where he was near the leaderboard or you had to announce his name, so I had to look it up and know that it was pronounced Rye.
4: I could have met this guy at my local gym yesterday, and he could have introduced himself to me, and I would have no idea who he is.
9: He'd be walking down a high street with a shirt that says, I'm Aaron Rye, and you still wouldn't know who he is?
4: Wouldn't have known.
9: Well, we know now. We know now, because he shot 65 in the final round of the PGA Championship to win by 3 shots over John Rahm. The leaderboard was littered with some big-time names, with Rahm just a couple of shots back. Justin Thomas threw a 65 on the board. Ludvig Åberg was in the mix. Rory was in the mix until finally towards the end. Schauffele was in there. There was a ton of star power on this leaderboard in an event that, and we'll get to this in just a second, an event that I think needs to do a little bit of amending to the way it goes about its business, because it does feel like it's getting lost or has gotten lost in a big, big way. But Aaron Rye is the story here. He is the first English-born player to win this event in 109 years.
1: That's crazy.
9: Craziness. And the story behind him is crazy, too. I love this because, I mean, he's wearing the two gloves, which you get, you know, a lot of times you get made fun of if you're doing that. There's this great story about how his dad, they grew up in a working class family in England. He got a set of pings when he was like 12 years old that were ultra expensive. And his dad would take pins and baby oil and clean them after every round. And so if you watched his bag, you'd notice that he had iron covers on every iron, which that was what that was in homage to. And then he wore the two gloves because when he was a kid, it was cold. And in order to hit balls, he had to wear two gloves. And so he continues to wear the two gloves. He hit it straight. A 70-foot putt to kind of ace the thing is the one that I think everyone's going to remember. He ended up running away from it, as I mentioned. He spoke yesterday post-round about being the first English player to win this thing in over a century.
5: Wasn't actually aware of it until yesterday. I think

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1: Of the course and the nature of the shots that are required over the last few holes just require a lot of attention and a lot of focus. And yeah, that putt on 17 was incredible. Was just trying to focus on speed and get it close. It started to look really good line wise with probably about 15 feet to go. Slowed up really nicely as well, so it just kind of conspired all together for that ball to go in the hole. But an incredible putt and a real bonus to see that one go in.
2: How much of this did you guys watch over the weekend?
3: I was actually locked in to quite a bit of it. Yesterday, I think yesterday I was locked into the Reds and Guardians until close to the end, and that one was out of hand. And then I went over to the PGA and I watched a lot of it. Now I was doing other things at the house, you know, had sure. things going on, but it was on the TV for quite a bit yesterday.
4: I watched a bit of it on Saturday, but yesterday was Gardos and Reds and then prepping for the Cavs game. I did not catch this on my Sunday afternoon yesterday, but I watched a good portion of it on Saturday.
2: Yeah, I watched, you know, quite a bit of it in the afternoon. Yesterday was so nice, and we finally had like a great day. So we were outside quite a bit yesterday. So I kind of was paying attention to it as it was going on. Had father-in-law's 75th birthday party, so it was kind of on there. So we watched as it kind of came to conclusion. Watched more of it actually with you Saturday, Isaiah, just because the weather wasn't quite as great. We had some rain in the afternoon and stuff. So that was a little bit different. To me, guys, it felt like a U.S. Open. It just felt like a U.S. Open. It had the look of a U.S. Open. The course had a setup like the U.S. Open. The scoring, for the most part, now they were able to, you know, take some from it over the weekend, but the scoring was relatively reminiscent of a U.S. Open. There were some 65s out there, but it's a par 70 course, so, you know, that's not absurd to do that. That's rare in a U.S. Open, I suppose. So maybe the scoring was a little bit better, but it looked like a U.S. Open. It felt like a U.S. Open. It takes place in a time of year that to me, it gets lost. I know that they wanted to get the PGA, you know, the chase for the FedEx Cup. They wanted to get that away from the NFL, and that's why they moved the PGA Championship into May. But the more and more that they've been doing this, and they've been doing this for a couple of years now, this ain't it. This is not it. This is it gets lost. It is a fail. It's a fail for the sport. There was absolutely no buzz around this thing at all. And if you think about what is Jim Nance's line used to be on the PGA Championship, Glory's Last Chance or something like that. Is that what he called it? It had at least that part of the identity to it.
3: Yeah.
2: And I think the other thing that the PGA really is screwing up here is playing what I consider kind of U.S. Open courses. I mean, this is a U.S. Open type course. They're going to play Shinnecock. They're going to play the Olympic Club in San Francisco. Those are U.S. Open courses. They have a feel of a U.S. Open. And right now, the PGA Championship just has no damn identity at all. And I think this thing really gets lost. I didn't hear people talking about it. And if you're at U Sports, you know that you always have like an hour between games to kind of just shoot the breeze. There wasn't anybody talking about this of people who normally would.
3: And it's kind of crazy because of the leaderboard that was there heading into the final day. You had Rahm in the mix. You had Rory in the mix. You had Xander in the mix. Scotty was lurking. He wasn't right there, but he was lurking. Justin Thomas had a great day yesterday. He shot a 65, too, to kind of get himself in the mix. You kind of thought as the day was going on, maybe Justin Thomas was in the best spot because he was in the clubhouse, posted the number and waiting, but then Rye did what he did. Bo, the one thing, and I mentioned I watched a lot of this weekend, that crowd, to me, was atrocious. What are we yelling for? And I know this has always been a thing of golf, but it seemed really bad this weekend. What are we yelling for as soon as a guy hits a shot? You have no clue if that shot's good or not. You have no clue where that shot's getting. And the things these guys were yelling were just complete nonsense. It didn't make any sense. It was nothing. Like, what are we doing? It almost made me turn the TV off.
2: Well, it manifested with Rory on the par four, five yesterday. Where if he makes eagle, he could have got it to within a shot of the lead. He bombed at 340 down there. Then his second shot's in the rough. And in his backswing, somebody yells, go, you know,

0: say USA or something like that in the backswing. Then he has the guy escorted out. Then his second shot is in too, and somebody yells in that backswing, and then he has that guy escorted out. So it's like, how did we get to this point where we have no decorum or no way how to behave?
1: And it was a Rory drive. It might have been on that par five, even, where you're talking about, where he hits the drive and everybody's screaming and going nuts, and the drive's awful. It's in the middle of the rough in the left.
0: Yeah.
1: And he overcooked it on the draw.
0: Okay, maybe a different one then.
1: So it might have been a different hole. Right. Yeah, but it was just brutal.
0: Yeah. We right now are in a situation where we feel like we can say anything, anywhere, anytime, any place without consequence.
1: And it's that little erosion we talked about, right? Like, you're like, you're no fun. You're an old fuddy-duddy. Well, now we're here.
0: Just behave yourself.
2: And it's across all sports, too. Like, we saw it last night with Donovan Mitchell and the Cavs against the Pistons. Like, the fans getting into it with some of the Cavs players. And that's just across all sports right now. Fans feel like they can say anything they want. And golf is, like, the last place you should feel that you can do that.
0: There's a great Ron White bit where, and I'll butcher it, but just look it up because it's great. But he's gets arrested from being drunk in public. And he says, I was drunk in a bar. You drug me out into the public.
1: You threw me into public.
0: Threw me into public. That's what it was. That's the line. You threw me into public. Yeah. We in this country have a real problem with drunk in public. A real problem. We cannot handle our alcohol. And we consume it publicly all day. And then you get liquid courage. You think you can say anything you want without consequences. And I think it leads to it. So, yeah, there's a lot of layers to that. When you mentioned the Cavaliers, there was no drama here, kids, at all. That was a beatdown in the biggest way possible. They're on to the Eastern Conference Finals for the first time since LeBron James was a member of the franchise. We will get to that in 2 minutes. Bishop and
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0: All right, here's what's up on a Monday edition of the program. That was sure easy. That was kind of over at half for the Cavaliers. They went up to Detroit, hadn't won a road playoff game this entire run, had not been to an Eastern Conference final without LeBron James since 1992. That's how long that it has been. It's been since 18 since they've been there at all. Donovan Mitchell has never seen a conference final in his career. He's been to 9 straight playoffs. Every time he's been in the league, he's made the postseason, but has not gotten to an Eastern Conference final, or before that in Utah, a Western Conference final, and now he has. 125-94. Mitchell was sensational in this one. I'll be honest with you guys. I my kids were like all jacked up to watch this. They're all into it. My wife's a native Clevelander, so she's all into it, as locked in as can be. I was kind of excited to see like a competitive basketball game, obviously hoping the Cavs could win. It was never that. It was never that. I was shocked at Detroit's lack of pushback in this game. Stan Van Gundy talked about it a lot on the broadcast, just about how there just didn't seem like they were engaged in any way, shape, or form. The fact that this thing was, what, 64 to 47 at the break, and it was consistently over 20 points for much of the second half. I did not have that coming at all. That was a performance I'm not sure anybody saw coming.
1: Yeah, I don't think so. And you thought that it would be a game seven, the one seed versus the four seed. You thought it would be a competitive basketball game, and it just wasn't. And I'm guessing, and Isaiah is one of those, if you're a Cavs fan, you were okay with that because you had a pretty easy night. You could exhale pretty early on. I think for the Cavs and like Kenny Atkinson too, I think it would have been easy for them to play this game tight, especially going up against your old coach. And it's like, we got rid of this guy because we couldn't get to this point. We brought this guy in because we thought maybe he could get us there. And then if that guy would have got there before you, that would have been really, really bad. Mm-hmm. And the Cavs were great. Donovan Mitchell was good. Evan Mobley was strong. And Jared Allen, and I know I've said this before, I don't watch a ton of NBA basketball. And I had the whole thing on last night, Bo. Until it was like 5 minutes left, and I was like, all right, I'm going to bed. I can turn this off. It was on the whole night last night, which that hasn't happened in my house in a long, long time with the NBA. Yeah. I don't understand the Jared Allen vitriol. I don't get it. He was big in the first game seven. He was big in this game seven. He gets double-doubles all the time. I know Cavs fans say he doesn't always play like that. He's soft. I think the guy's a great basketball player.
2: And he's turned the corner. I feel like a lot of the hate that Jarrett's gotten over the years all stems back from the first series, probably 4 years ago, against the Knicks. That's 90% of the hate that he gets carries over from then because he was labeled as soft. But I will tell you, after watching this series and this playoff run so far, Jarrett has played so tough. I mean, there was points in the series where JB was complaining. Shocker. JB was complaining about the Cavs being physical, which is completely opposite narrative of where they've been. But I feel like the story last night was Donovan Mitchell. I mean, he controlled the game throughout. If you just looked at the stat sheet, you would say 26 points, solid game from Donovan. But he made it look so effortless last night. And the last time that we talked, Bo, which was after the first two games, I was thinking, is Donovan hurt? Like he looked.
0: Oh, we talked about that.
2: Yeah. The first two games, he looked like he could not get to the rim. And then since then, games three and four and so on, he has looked like a completely different player. Last night, he was by far the best player on the court. And Cade Cunningham has been tremendous throughout this series. But last night, Donovan controlled from the start to the finish, and there was never a contest for the Cavs.
0: I think this validates everything that Dan Gilbert has done, you know? With acquisition, this is the most expensive team in the NBA. I don't know how many people realize that, but it's the most expensive team in the NBA. He's willing to take it all on. Hell, yesterday he rented out 25 buses to bus folks from Cleveland up to Detroit for the game.
1: Paid for their tickets too, not just bus ride.
0: Think about that. Tickets and buses. I mean, how many people fit on a bus? Is it 60 people a bus? Does that seem fair? Probably 60 people on a bus. I mean, I went to state school, 60 times 25. That's a lot of folks. And now he's got it. I mean, he's worth billions. But to have the thought to do that, to bring your fans up there and to provide them a way up there and get them all involved in it, this validates all of it. I can't imagine how much Dan wanted this to get to a conference final without LeBron. There is always going to be a little bit of stuff between the two of them and to get there. And by the way, this is the first time since Price Darty that they've gotten there without LeBron. That's 1992. That group only made one Eastern Conference final. Just one. I mean, they're revered up there as if that they played for championships. They didn't. They got to one conference finals in 1992. And at that point, there was no chance they were beating those Bulls teams. The Bulls teams were fully formed at that point. But I think this validates all of it. And Kenny Atkinson spoke post-game about Gilbert ownership and the Cavs fans and all that this one represents.
10: That was so cool. I mean, I think I heard 25 buses. We had came to the game. And I've never seen that in the NBA where a visiting team, you know, brings that many people and they're present. Like, we heard them. Now, we were making shots, and obviously, you know, the Detroit fans were you know, not jumping, but our people were. I just can't believe how good the seats were that they gave. Like, you know, usually when you bring buses, you know, they're like, they put you in, like, we had good seats. I mean, that was so cool behind the bench. I think the players and the coaches appreciated so much.
0: How do you think that went down? Like, do you think Dan, like, has, like, his assistant, like, go gobble up all the seats on StubHub and SeatGeek and Ticketmaster, go scoop them all up and just start assigning them to season ticket holders? How do you think, like, you go about logistically doing that?
1: Well, I mean, a lot of his business dealings are in Detroit, so he's probably got the inside hookup, I'm sure, and as an owner.
0: Bake, he basically owns downtown Detroit.
1: Yeah.
0: Anytime a building comes up for sale, he buys it.
1: So they probably just did that, right? They just sent out a blast email to their season ticket holders saying, if you want this, sign up quick. And probably people did that. This here from The Athletic, 1,400 Clevelanders Dan Gilbert paid for and shipped up to Detroit last night.
2: And you think about, too, in like the third quarter, about halfway through, when it was becoming evident that the Pistons were not coming back, the Cavs held them at bay the entire second half by 20 points, you started to hear the Let's Go Cavs chant in Detroit, which when I heard that through the TV, I was like, oh, man, this is a bad night to be a Pistons fan. If you're in that arena right now still, a lot of them had cleared out, and you're hearing Let's Go Cavs chants at home in Game 7, like that's one that they're gonna think about for a while, unfortunately.
0: You go back to Game 7 of the first round series, and, well, heck, even, let's just take it more recently. You're down 2-0 coming home. Game 3 in Cleveland, and if you lose that game and you go down 3-0, obviously you lose the series. You're not coming back from 3-0. They won that game, but if they lost that game and gone down 3-0, that leads to a summer of, well, we probably need to trade Donovan Mitchell. We're not going to re-sign James Harden. Do you shop Evan Mobley? All of it. Like, everything that you had built would have come crashing down if they had gone down 3-0. They didn't. They didn't go down 3-0. They battled back. They won the series in 7. I thought they were cooked after they won Game 6 in Cleveland. No chance of going up to Detroit and winning. They did. And now it validates all of it. It validates Mitchell. It validates keeping the front office together. It validates the Atkinson switch and the fact that you beat JB in this game. It validates everything you've been doing. And now you get what we all wanted. For those of us that are like casuals or jumping on a bandwagon, now you get a game every other night. You get the world's most famous arena tomorrow night, which is going to be bonkers, absolutely bonkers. It'll be bonkers up there for games 4, 3, and 4, because that crowd is as fired up as any you're going to find. This is what we want in sports. You want your teams playing massive games, high leverage, big time environments, and there's going to be a bandwagon here that's going to get jumped on. And this is the thing I was always curious about, because the Cavaliers, when LeBron was there, Columbus was Cavstown 2.0. You couldn't go to a sports bar in this town, a restaurant in this town that had TVs when LeBron was there in the postseason that it wasn't on. Watch parties everywhere, all of that stuff. This will be putting this to the test, because now you're in Eastern Conference Final. Will Central Ohio jump on the bandwagon of this? My hunch is they will. The ratings one way or another will prove it, but my hunch is they will, guys.
1: I think they're going to. You can kind of feel it down here already. Like, I think last night people were into it. And I think just the way they performed last night, and then the Knicks again to get them back, I do think people are ready to jump on.
2: And the narrative around this series will be that at this point it's the Knicks to lose. Like, coming into game one, they're 7.5-point favorites in Madison Square Garden. And even the Pistons series, the Pistons were the one seed, but the Cavs were the veteran playoff team. To where when we came into that series, it was, oh, the Cavs should beat the Pistons. That's how me as a Cavs fan, that's how I felt. Coming into this series, there will not be a national pundit that picks the Cavs. I'm looking at the odds right now, and the Cavs are the farthest odds to win the finals. They're +2,000. The Knicks are +550 in third. So that's how much of an underdog you are. Which, and that'll make it more fun.
0: That's not justified, though, I don't think. You watch a lot more than me. I think they can absolutely beat the Knicks.
2: 100%.
0: Yeah.
2: That's shocking to me that the odds are that far apart. Because coming into this series, yet again, the Knicks will be the favorite for everyone across the country. But there's no reason why not the Cavs. Especially the way they played last night. Sam Merrill looked incredible, shooting the lights out. It was a fantastic game. If they play even close to the way they played last night, they can absolutely hang with the Knicks.
0: All right, coming up next, the Steelers have themselves a quarterback. It's a name that you know, and a big weekend in the diamond for the Scarlet and Gray. We'll get to all of that coming up next. Bishop and Friends right here on The Fan.
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0: I guess in a way this is what I mean when I meant when you're talking about the PGA Championship and talk about how there was just so much going on this weekend. Nothing like a behemoth like the NFL or nothing like a behemoth like a massive college football game or something like that. But there was all of this playoff stuff on the ice, on the hardwood, all of that. You had the Preakness Stakes this weekend. You had the baseball. You had all of it. You had a signing in the NFL. You had the Buckeye baseball team with a sweep up in Ann Arbor, which was really cool. You also had the news from the crew. They fired head coach Henrik Rydström on Sunday, joined the crew this winter, departs just after 14 games, just 13 points, just 3 wins in that time. General manager Isatal with this to the Athletic. You have to look at it from three sides. One is obviously results. We have 3 wins in 14 games. Two is the way we want to play. It's been better now than earlier in the season, but still not there. An example in last night. Lastly, culturally, it did not click. We believe a change was much needed. Credit to them for just shutting it down now and being done with it. Assistant coach Laurent Courtois will take over as interim coach one more league match before the 6-week break for the World Cup. So the timing is nice. Reminds me a little bit of what the Blue Jackets did, huh, Beck?
1: Yeah, I think that's the significant thing here. If you thought you needed to make a change, and it sure seems like whatever Rydström was peddling when he came in here, the team wasn't buying. And it just seemed like a whole overhaul of the way the team was made to play and had played in the past. So if you're going to make a change, this is the time, because you're going to have that World Cup break where you can kind of work on things and get some things in place.
2: And you only got 14 games. Like, and that's good for the crew for being able to admit, yeah, this just didn't work. Like, the culture fit, something just didn't work in the locker room, like you said, the communication, the style, whatever the match was, didn't work, and they were okay with just cutting ties and trying something new. It's better to do that early than do it too late.
0: Yeah, for sure. The thing I think most people would say, and I this ain't the old school where I'm hosting Crew Extra and I'm talking about this every week. Like, I'm not following it the way that I used to do. So I don't know, but obviously Wilfried Nancy was here, had great success, went to Celtic, did not last long there. As far as I know, he's still available. I would imagine there are people who would want him back. Although I did see the comments from Tall saying, like, look, we're going to give Courtois a shot. He deserves it. So that's how that'll play out, and then be interesting to see beyond that.
1: It seemed like this morning Brother Bone threw some water on that.
0: Oh, he's
1: like, that's not something that's going to happen.
0: Okay. He would know. He would be plugged in on that. That's not a world that I'm as plugged into as I used to be, certainly. The baseball, you had the Battle for Ohio took place, and you had the Gardos winning that one 2-1.
1: Yeah, let's not talk about that.
0: What happened to your Red Legs, buddy? I was told the first 2 weeks of the season I got to pay attention to Reds baseball.
1: I think, Bo, that injuries have happened to this pitching staff. And it's just brutal. Like, the starters were good at the beginning of the year, and you didn't even have Lodolo or Hunter Green, and you still haven't had Hunter Green pitch, but Brandon Williamson, shoulder, ouchie. Rhett Lauder, shoulder, ouchie. Brady Singer he pitched yesterday, and he wasn't terrible, but he wasn't the Brady Singer that you had seen in the past. Took a ball off his foot, and the bullpen, you lose your closer with a hamstring injury, and they're getting taxed more because the starters aren't pitching as long, and it's just not, the pitching staff has not been as good. The bats took a little dip there for a while. They're come back a little bit. They didn't have a terrible series against the Guardians, but the pitching was not good.
2: And yesterday, the Gardos were just hot. I mean, the bats were hot yesterday. Manzardo finally gets going a little bit, gets 2 homers out of there. Jose hits one. Bazana had 3 hits coming up from the Clippers. It's just all the bats were hitting yesterday. DeLotter had a home run. Unfortunately, the Reds just landed on the other side of all the hitting.
0: Was it Rick Manning who went at Manzardo for not having his sunglasses down?
2: Yes.
0: That was funny.
2: Sitting on his hat, losing the fly ball. Classic.
0: I did like that. I thought that was pretty funny. This was pretty funny as well. Ohio State baseball team went up to Ann Arbor, beat Michigan, Ann Arbor in a sweep for the first time since 1994. Ohio State will be the sixth seed in the Big Ten tournament. They'll square off with 11-seeded Washington. I said this when I first moved up here after covering Southern college baseball for six seasons. Man, it's awesome when it's done right. Now, I don't know if it can ever be done right up here. Just climate, it's so hard. But I would say at a lot of those Southern schools, with the exception of football, obviously, in some places, men's basketball, women's basketball, the South Carolinas, LSUs, those type of places, Tennessee, obviously, for women's basketball. With the possible exception of that, college baseball in those places is the biggest thing going. And it's in a lot of instances, it's bigger than basketball. Like when I was in Tallahassee, the Florida State baseball team was a much bigger deal than the Florida State basketball team. Much bigger deal in terms of what people were talking about, what people paid attention to. I don't know if we'll ever get to that point here. I don't know if it'll ever put that back. I mean, it's been forever since a Northern team has contended at the very, very apex of the sport. And I think climate's a big part of it. But that's an awesome win. That's a great series win. And if they were able to make a little run in Omaha, get a little bit of momentum, people would jump on that bandwagon too big.
1: Bo, this is a Buckeye baseball team that finished 16th out of 17 teams in the Big Ten last year, because Wisconsin does not have a baseball team.
0: Yeah.
1: They don't have a baseball program. So they were next to last.
0: Yeah.
1: Did not qualify for the Big Ten tournament this last year, and I don't think they have for a couple of years. They are the sixth seed now in this, sweeping Michigan. They're hot heading into this thing. The only issue I have here is, and I understand the Big Ten tournament is out in Omaha, so there's a little bit of a time difference. The Buckeyes start tomorrow night at 10 o'clock. Now, you can hear it right here on the
0: please,
1: fan.
0: Hold, please. Hold, please. Did you say 10 p.m.?
1: 10 p.m. 9 p.m. start in Omaha. That's bad. I don't know.
0: That's insanity.
1: Yeah.
0: I mean, that is a 2 a.m. body clock finish.
1: It's rough. Now, I'm guessing you're not quite 2 a.m. unless you're going
0: 3.5, right?
2: You're getting pretty close.
1: You're getting close.
2: I've done some of the baseball games over there producing those, and they touch on 4 hours more than you'd think.
0: Yeah. I mean, you're talking, that's craziness.
1: Yeah.
0: Find another field. I'm sure they're playing at the College World Series place. I wonder if Rosenblatt's still around. They could still play there. Just compete against yourself. I mean, you can't, 10 o'clock Eastern? Come on. That's absurd. But of course, you can listen to it. You go to sleep. Is it Tyler on that?
1: Yeah, Tyler Danberg on the call right here on the fan.
0: Well, he's got a very soothing voice. So you can put that on as you're going to bed on your, that's Tuesday night. That's the way, and then you can watch it, of course, on the Big Ten Network as well. All right, speaking of the Big Ten, the Big Ten is doing what we said it ought to do. Will it work? We'll explain coming up next. Bishop and Friends, right here on the fan.
7: 1, 2, 3. Here in the fan, it's always football o'clock. Proud to be your home of the Buckeyes, Browns, and all the NFL games you can handle. 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
0: Hey, what's up? 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
1: Good morning, I'm Ryan Baker. What a night for the Cleveland Cavaliers. For the first time since 2018, heading back to the Eastern Conference Finals. They hammered the Pistons last night, 125-94 in Game 7. Donovan Mitchell was in control the whole way. He led the way with 26. Jared Allen had 23. Evan Mobley, 21-12 in the win. Aaron Rye shot 5 under par 65 in the final round of the PGA Championship yesterday. He finished 9 under for the tournament and won by 3 strokes. It's his first major championship win. Rye becomes the first Englishman to win the tournament in 109 years. The Guardians hit 6 home runs yesterday. They take round 1 of the Ohio Cup, beating the Reds 10-3. The Columbus Crew has fired head coach Henrik Rydstrom and named assistant Laurent Courtois the interim head coach. 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
0: All right, second hour on a Monday. Austin Ward coming up in 28 minutes from now. This is the headline on ESPN. At Big Ten spring meetings, coaches lobby for 24-team playoff. We have long lamented that the Big Ten spring meetings ought to be attended by, you know, the media. Last few years, they weren't. They've been on the West Coast for a while. The Big Ten, more than any other operation in college athletics, views itself as NFL light. That's really the way that the Big Ten views itself. It's all going to make sense in a second. The television package is what? It's spread across three networks. What is that reminiscent of? The National Football League, right? So you're spread out over multiple networks. You're trying to get gold coins into a pot from all sorts of different places to accumulate the most, and they've done all of that. They've been pretty ruthless with a lot of this stuff, similar to the NFL. In regard to what they're expecting of their teams, see Big Noon for Ohio State, every big game on campus only forever until this contract is finally done. Their answer to most things is that's what the money's for. Well, this kind of checks that box too. So the Big Ten meetings are taking place in Rancho Palos Verdes, California. There's one resort in Rancho Palos Verdes, California. It's called Terranea. I've been there. My guess is if you were to Google that right now and see what the average price for a room tonight is, I would be shocked if it was under $500. I'd be shocked. My hunch is even with some sort of, you know, surge pricing, that it's around there. At peak times of the year, it's like $1,200 a night, $1,400 a night is the way that this place is. So the Big Ten says, okay, we're going to invite the media to cover our league. And then they send that league to Los Angeles. And they send that resort to one of the ritziest ones that you could go to in California. And that's saying something, because there's some ritzy ones in California. But that's exactly what's happened. So yeah, you're invited. Good luck affording it. You're not going to take a car. You're going to have to fly. So the majority of the people who cover this league, my guess is, won't be there. Conversely, the SEC is going to have it in Destin. And guess where you can drive to for every single SEC school if you want to? Destin. Guess which is relatively affordable if you want it to be? Destin. That's the difference. Now, they may win on all of this stuff, but you're not going to get a full media throng at this thing. And it's funny because there's actually a quote in this story that Pete Thamel wrote from Jed Fish, and it speaks to exactly what we talked about forever, Bake. I just felt like if messages were getting out of one part of the country and not the other part of the country, some of the things that we wanted to share that we really believe in was getting missed. He's advocated for this. I'm not sure he advocated for a five-star resort in Rancho Palos Verdes, California. Well, he probably did. It's a relatively short flight for him compared to other folks, although still a long ways. But that's what they're going to get. So they sort of do it, but not all the way that they need to get everybody there that needs to be there.
1: Some pretty prime real estate out there in Rancho Palos Verdes, California. Pretty nice, huh? The Big Ten is a conference that is all about making money, but yet they are wasting so much money with this. Like, that, you say what you want about getting the, you know, you want to get every region of your, and I know this is close to LA. This isn't where USC or UCLA are, though. This is a whole different world.
0: Yeah. it's similar to, like, I mean, from a topography, I mean, yeah, it's on the coast. It's Los Angeles adjacent, but it's literally on the coast, you know, straight west of Los Angeles. Yeah.
1: This is part of what we're talking about when we say you're slowly eroding away at what people love about this game. And one of the things that people love about college football, as you have talked about forever, Bo, is the regionality. There is nothing about Rancho Palos Verdes that screams Big Ten.
0: No, there's not.
1: And I know it's not glorious. Like, you want to scream Big Ten, have these meetings at Lambeau Field.
0: Well,
1: you know what I mean? Like, what are we? Chicago screams Big Ten. Indianapolis screams Big Ten. And I understand you're throwing a bone to your teams on the West Coast saying, hey, you won't have to travel as far. And you're also saying, hey, we're trying to get a different audience. But this isn't a Big Ten audience you're reaching right now.
0: No. I'm going to give you here are Midwest resort places that if you just wait a couple of weeks, you could have this and the majority of your constituency could get to it easily. The resort at French Lick. Several great golf courses, nice resort, southern Indiana. A lot of your constituency could drive to that. Kohler, you could go Wisconsin. And you, because they want the golf, because Terranea has got the golf too. So the coaches want to play golf. My guess is your tee times are relatively similar at Whistling Straits and French Lick as they would be in Rancho Palos Verdes. All of them are expensive. You could do Traverse City if you wanted to go up into Michigan. That's a bit of a haul, obviously, but you could do that. Nemacolin in southwestern Pennsylvania. There's a ton of them that you could have these at. And you would have it be relatively centrally located and still get kind of that resort feel that the Southeastern Conference coaches get at Destin. You could have that exact same thing. It's not exactly the same because this conference is so much bigger, but at least it's in the vicinity. This ain't it. Like, no, I can't imagine. We'll ask Austin in 21 minutes if anybody on the beat is going to this thing. I mean, Ryan Day is going to talk. They'll put it all up. I don't think any of the beat is going for it. And it is one more example, though. By the way, the Big Ten may win in all of this. I mean, you've got currently the national champion in football, men's and women's basketball. They're all in your league. It's very difficult to sit here and be critical of any of the decisions they made, even if they annoy me, because it's working. The Big Ten has never had more power than it does right now. It's never had more success than it does right now. Last three national champions in football. When is it? Three different schools? I mean, a basketball national championship. That you got to go back to Mateen Cleaves to find the last time the Big Ten won a basketball championship before Michigan did it. We don't like talking about it around here, but it's fact.
1: Maryland, Juan Dixon. Come on,
0: they
1: Bo.
0: Were in the ACC. Coach.
1: Come on,
0: ACC.
1: Bo.
0: I'm not letting them do that. That one killed me when they did the Legends and Leaders, and they were talking about like the Tommy Frazier quarterback of the year. Stop it! You don't get their history. You get Nebraska, you get Maryland, you get them once they join your league. You don't get their history and get to trumpet it as your history.
2: And doesn't it feel like, doesn't it feel like for this too, like the Big Ten obviously has always been seen as the Midwest, but them doing this, I feel like it's where they want to be seen as. Like when we had Oregon, USC, Washington, like obviously you add in some West Coast there. And then you bring the meetings, the minds together. And whenever this happens, everybody imagines, oh, yeah, get the football guys in the room. We're really, in reality, the only people that matter in any of these meetings are the money people. They're the ones making all the decisions.
0: Yeah, yeah. And one of the marching orders that's become abundantly clear coming out of this is come hell or high water, we're going to have a 2014 playoff, and the Big Ten is going to push it and push it and push it. And you will hear it this week. You'll hear it from coaches. You're going to hear from Coach Day. You're going to hear from everybody who coaches in the Big Ten that they want a 2014 playoff. They want it for several reasons. We've talked about some of them, but it's going to be a reality, and how it's managed is going to be absolutely critical. On record, not a fan of it in any way, shape, or form, but we're going to have to get used to it because it is absolutely coming. The crazy thing about it is I don't know anybody who wants it other than the administrators and everybody who's looking for the found money. We will get into kind of the way they're going to pitch this coming up next. Bishop and Friends, right here on The Fan.
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30: Plenty of sunshine today, and it will be breezy, humid, and warm with highs again into the upper 80s to low 90s in some spots. For tonight, mostly cloudy overnight with our lows down into the 70s, and we'll still see those breezy winds, which will persist into your Tuesday. Mostly sunny to start and breezy with chances of showers and storms developing in the afternoon and evening. Highs will be in the upper 80s. For The Fan, I'm meteorologist Meredith Garfalo with the 10 Weather Impact Forecast.
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0: Indeed you are, and we are proudly brought to you by our great friends at Diamond Solar, your true jeweler for nearly 8 decades. Sawmill, Easton, they'll take care of you. I assure you of that. This is from Pete Thamel's piece out in Rancho Palos Verdes, California, where the Big Ten is meeting. Coming off 3 consecutive national titles in football, the Big Ten's voice will be heard louder this offseason. The league formally invited reporters to the spring meetings, a departure from the recent past and a move that mimics the heavily covered SEC meetings that take place annually in Florida after Memorial Day. Well, two other factors that are fail here is, number one, these are going to take place on West Coast time, Pacific time, so you're going to be 3 hours behind the East Coast where much of the news is generated. So there's another thing that they kind of short circuit on this thing, but I suppose they can say they're trying. Several of their coaches have their marching orders as well, including our guy. But let's start with this from PJ Fleck, who's quoted in the Pete Thamel piece about the 2014 playoff. Quote, it got tremendous steam and power behind it, especially from the 18 head coaches in the Big Ten. When you do a lot of things that everybody's 18 for 18 for what we should do, I think it speaks volume. So every coach, according to PJ, is on this thing. The idea, Pete Thamel writes, that would coincide with other changes, including the elimination of conference title games and moving the start of the season to week zero. Well, that part I'm for. It would also mean the football season would have to end earlier. That part I don't understand. Would have to end early. It wouldn't have to. You could choose to end it earlier if you want, which I think would be smart, as this upcoming season doesn't end until January 25th. Coach Day, who said this exact same thing to us when he was on with us a couple of weeks ago, the season needs to be pushed up. We need to finish the season much sooner. Let's have this all done by the first week of January so we can have a season that makes sense. The one thing that I can't stand a 24-teamer. We've been talking about it off and on for about 2 weeks. I can't stand it. I understand why PJ Fleck would want it. I get that, because now he has something that he can shoot for. He can go 9-3 and he will make the playoff, and he can tell his bosses, look, we're a playoff team. I mean, don't misconstrue this. There are two things this is about. There's the reason coaches are behind it is that one reason. Now we have something we can strive for that is attainable. PJ can't walk into his bosses at Minnesota and say, I need this to be able to contend for a Big Ten championship. I need this to contend for a national championship. But he can go into his bosses and say, if you give me this, I can go 8-4, I can go 9-3, and I can make the playoff. And then if his bosses say, well, okay, but what does that mean? Like, are you a contender then? If you hooked him up to a lie detector test, he'd say, no, I'm not a contender, but I'm in the dance. I'm in the dance. And that'll mean a lot to our fans. And to Doug's point from a couple of weeks ago when he joined us on a Friday, that would be probably the biggest game in the history of Minnesota football. If somehow they got to host a playoff game, it would probably be the biggest game in Minnesota football. I don't care about it. I'm not going to care about it, but I understand why they do, and I understand why people like PJ are rallying for this. I don't understand why the top of the sport is rallying for this. That part I don't get.
1: So, real quick, on Pete Thamel's piece here at the top where he says, outside the meeting rooms, it prominently featured the 3 national championship trophies won by the conference this year. And he talks about the Indiana football trophy and the 2 basketball trophies with UCLA and Michigan. Did they have the 3 shirt? Like, did they have a table right next to that where they were selling the football national championship shirts right there? Like, I feel like that should have been there next to it, or make all the coaches wear that shirt this week. Bo, you said 2 things here, and I think you're mostly right on the one, but when you say that about PJ Fleck, and you say he can't go to his boss and say, if you give me this, I can become a contender. Mm-hmm. I'm pretty sure we probably all said that about Indiana football too.
0: Yeah.
1: Now I know Minnesota doesn't have the resources that Indiana does. It doesn't seem like, with their boosters and their donors, but If you're feeling that way and you're PJ Fleck, Minnesota needs to get rid of him and find a new coach anyway. Because you should all be striving to win it all. You should all be doing everything you're doing to win it all. And I know some programs have limitations, but we all would have said that about Indiana the year before last. And I also think these coaches need to be very careful because there is going to be an initial, oh, you made the college football playoff.
0: Mm-hmm.
1: Well, now it's easier to get in. So if you're not getting in, I don't think your job security is going to be great, quite frankly. It may have an initial bump.
0: Yeah.
1: But if you're not getting in this thing, what are we keeping you for?
0: I think it's both of those. I think it'll be that. In the initial, it'll be we make the playoff, and that'll be 3 to 5 years. And then eventually it'll evolve into, okay, you made the playoffs, now go win a game. And it's all just kicking the can down the road, Isaiah. That's all it is.

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1: Top of your head when I say, how many will be SEC Big Ten of 24?
2: I can't believe, but somebody said this the other day. I don't remember if it was on this show or if it was something else where you're going to have eight. From the SEC and the Big Ten, and that's just
1: so 16 of the 24.
2: Gross.
3: It's definitely going to be seven. Right away, I went seven or eight from each conference, and then the ACC is probably getting like three.
1: If they go three ACC, three Big 12 automatic, now you have 18 left. If you go seven automatic from the Big Ten and the SEC, now you have four left. You're going to go...
2: Notre Dame's going to get one of those.
1: Notre Dame's going to get one, and then you're going to go automatic qualifiers, maybe two, and then an at-large. That's where it's headed.
2: That is disgusting.
1: It is. Here's your seven. If it's seven, this is what it would have been last year. This is after it all was done, but you can play along. Indiana, Ohio State, Oregon, USC, Michigan, Iowa, Washington, Illinois, all automatic qualifiers. Guess who is eighth? Minnesota.
2: And somebody yesterday said, well, there's 130 college football Division I teams. That's 24 is only 18%. That's way less than the others. And I know college football is changing a little bit here, but I would argue like the NFL, the difference between 1 and 32 is like the difference between 1 and 10 in college football.
1: I agree.
3: And the difference between the pro models and the college models is the pro model, you might have Patrick Mahomes for 10 years. So you can just slot the Chiefs in, they're going to be there. At the college model, there's rollover. Like we saw with Indiana this year, there's opportunities to build a program. There are in the pro models too, but the turnover continually happens. And like we've said before, there's many a teams that have been ranked in the top 25 all across the college football landscape. Any team that you can think of in the past 10 years at some point has been in the top 25, but getting into the playoffs shouldn't be a free throw. Like it should be chipping in for Eagle. Like we cannot have it be anybody can do it. It needs to be something you strive for at the end of the year.
1: Yeah. And I mean, I don't know that the SEC and ESPN can hold this off. I really don't know. There was so much momentum for this because everybody wants kind of what this is, which is a get out of jail free card. I said there were two reasons this were happening. So that's why it's happening from the coach's perspective. The reason it's happening from the suits perspective. And by the way, the suits in this conversation are the university presidents, athletic directors. The reason it's happening for them in the Big Ten, the reason the Big Ten is pushing this so hard is because they want this extra inventory for their television partners. That's what it's about. It's about getting Fox, NBC. We had Joshua Perry. We talked about this last week with him. He works for NBC. It's about getting Fox, NBC, giving them a bite at the playoff apple. Right now, this has been so haphazardly planned and executed that ESPN, which has the rights to the college football playoff exclusively, can't even air the games because of pre-existing contracts with other sports. That's why these games are on TNT a lot of times. They farm it out to TNT because they don't have the space. And oftentimes it's not an NFL game that they're broadcasting instead. Hell, last year it was college basketball. They were contractually obligated to show college basketball on those Saturdays where they jammed this playoff in, and that was only a 12-teamer. The other thing I really don't understand is how you're going to get all of this done by the first week of January. That part I don't get either. I don't know how there's enough weeks to go. Because you're going to have an eight-team play-in. You're going to have eight teams with byes, 16 play-ins. So you're going to have eight games the first weekend that feed into eight-seeded teams. You're going to have to jam it in there in a big, big way. If this all loses. I don't know a single person I've talked to. Bob and I talked about this in between lacrosse games on Saturday. It can't be anybody who wants this.
2: But yet they're going to make a ton of money and the new TV contracts will, and I'm guessing we're all going to watch. So the only way this doesn't win for them is we all boycott and don't watch it. But we know that's not going to happen. We're all going to watch.
3: And the only
1: thing that can hold it off is the SEC right now and ESPN. ESPN really, more even than the SEC. Go ahead, Isaiah.
3: And even with, you know, diluting the regular season, which is what this will do, whether you like it or not, it will dilute the regular season. But the ratings during the regular season will still be there. Like for college football, the ratings.

0: ratings are still going to be there. And so it's just a double win for the TV money. And then you get to the end of the line. The only thing I could see that could be an issue is you start running into crossover with the NFL maybe a little bit once you get to the playoff time. Like, maybe that could hurt ratings, but more games means more money. That's what it means.
1: That's all, yeah, and it's going to end up prevailing. Austin, in 2 minutes on all of that and more, Bishop and Friends.
2: Hey, everybody, it's Berm. 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Memorial Day is this weekend, and it's the real start to summer. It's happening whether the waistband is ready or not. And look, I'm a pro cookout, pro burger, pro hot dog, cold drink, somebody burning chicken and calling it grilled type of guy. 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The issue is starting another summer feeling like you're hiding in your own clothes. I've been there, and I didn't love it. 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I lost 40 pounds, and I didn't do it by becoming a monk or eating steamed punishment 3 times a day, and I definitely didn't do it by adding another medication. 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
5: He knows everything about the Buckeyes. He's been offered tens of dollars by a certain team to spill his secrets. He's told that certain team to go to hell.
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5: He's Austin Ward.
1: And joining this week on the Brian Heating and Cooling Systems Fan Guest Hotline from his third floor corner suite at the Terranera Resort in Rancho Palos Verdes, California. How's the view of the Pacific Ocean this morning, buddy?
7: Who told you this information?
1: Well, I just assumed the Big Ten held their media days at this posh resort in Southern California. I assumed the entire beat was able to go and get rooms and probably some media golf and maybe a little deep sea adventure. None of that stuff's taking place, buddy.
7: You know what's weird about this, Bo, is that the Big Ten hasn't turned that into, you know, a main media attraction.
1: Sure.
7: Even
1: is.
7: When, you know, like 17, 18 years ago, back when I was covering Tennessee, that people were like, well, you're going to Destin in late May. I was like, why? I've never heard of anyone needing to cover these events. Like, they're not going to actually accomplish all that much. It's largely, you know, they do have meetings. They do discuss things that are, you know, pressing business, but like, it's not, there aren't players there. It's one coach and maybe the athletic director. And, you know, it's the middle of the off season. Like, that's crazy. But that has been the approach, and you're already seeing. I just read a story from Seth Emerson on The Athletic, Bo, about them preparing for SEC meetings, and that's still over a week and a half away, like previewing that as a major event. And like, that has not ever been the case for the Big Ten. Probably not for lack of effort on Tony Petitti's behalf, but also you and I both know that he has been pretty reclusive when it comes to interview opportunities. So maybe he won't change that. And I won't have to worry about traveling out there, although the golf does sound pretty good.
1: Yeah, I mean, it's like, I was just talking about this off the top of the hour, buddy. Like, this is not a place that's doable for 90% of the beat? So they opened it up, like the beat can come now, and the coaches will be available. Yeah. Pete Thamel's there, Emerson, you know, people are there, they're reporting on it. But this isn't a place that 90% of the beat can get to. And so it's like a half measure from the league. And yet somehow they're kind of still winning this because it feels like inevitably we're going to get to a 24, which is kind of the main marching orders that everyone's kind of been given. But to me, it feels like you have to have this somewhere where the majority of your constituency is, or it's never going to be covered and it defeats the purpose, let alone the 3-hour time change.
7: Yeah, it does. It's very strange. And as you said, it's not only that the media can come if they are aware of it, but they're not publicizing it. They did not send out media hotel rates. They did not send out credential information for this. They don't treat it as an actual media event, and that's fine. I am not complaining about that. I had a great weekend here in Columbus with the girls, so you know, I don't necessarily need another opportunity to go cover. If that's what you want it to be, which Tony Petitti is doing in most scenarios, all he can to make this a 365-day-a-year enterprise for the Big Ten. But as you said, he's doing it often with half measures, and he doesn't really want cameras and microphones in front of his face. And at this point right now, as you're looking with the PR battle that is going to be waging between 24 and 16, because the SEC and Greg Sankey have still not at least publicly budged on their desire to do that, and they have the backing of ESPN to not go beyond 14. They don't want those games bidded out. We all know that. We've covered that ground over and over. But you know, there are still a lot of, for all the things that Tony Petitti has done to put eyeballs on the Big Ten, he resists putting them on himself. And what that means is, and there are a lot of things going on with NIL, with, you know, contracts, all these other things that we know we beat into the ground on a lot of Mondays. But, you know, if the highest profile battle is going to be between Tony Petitti and Greg Sankey for what the playoff format could look like, who's going to win the PR battle? It's the one that invites all the cameras and all the media and has done that for the last, you know, 25 years down there in Destin. So it's strange to me because it often feels like Tony Petitti is doing a lot of little finger work behind the scenes, but you know, to win the hearts and minds of people, you're going to have to be out there more publicly like Ned Stark.
1: Well, I loved all the, that was well done on you. Let me ask, although he did lose his head, so sometimes that can happen. Let me ask you this.
7: That doesn't always work. Yeah.
1: Have you talked to a single person who wants a 2014 playoff?
7: Let's see. No, I don't. I haven't talked to Josh Heupel, though. I think he wants it. Yeah, I mean, in terms of fans, no, I haven't. I bet there are people out there that like the idea. And to go back to, you know, Tony Petitti and the lack of PR, I think, you know, if he had more clearly described the vision, I think I made this point to you a week or two ago, about what the conference championship weekend and playing I think he might have been able to win more people over to that side. I don't know if it would have been you or me, but it was an interesting idea that was never really publicly explained by him or anyone in the Big Ten. So in terms of media coverage, in terms of fans that I've talked to, whether that's, you know, on the street or on Letterman Row, nobody is behind this idea. And I don't really understand how gung-ho they have to be about it and or why they are, because everyone is looking at this for the repercussions. And the coaches will say, oh, we didn't know about these unintended consequences of devaluing the regular season. Well, you should, because we all can see that that's what's going to happen, and we've been saying that over and over and over. So you know, I think that they feel like they could win some points back by scheduling games or continuing to schedule things like Ohio State and Alabama during the regular season, Ohio State, Georgia, Notre Dame, Miami, whatever it is. But those games are not going to carry the same consequence. And we're also going to get used to seeing them play more frequently in the playoff, whether that's 12, where we've already seen that happen, or 16. In 24, that, you know, what point would there be at all to having those games in September? They would be inconsequential at best and totally meaningless at worst.
1: So PJ Fleck is quoted in this piece by Pete Thamel, where he says 18 of 18 coaches won a 2014 playoff. And I've heard Ryan volunteer the 2014 playoff.
7: Yeah.
1: Why does Ohio State want a 2014 playoff? What are they getting out of it? They got to get more, right?
7: Yeah, I think that they are viewing this as being a team player for the sake of the Big Ten. I don't think they're going to stand in the way of that if it is beneficial. If they have been convinced, which I think they have been, by Tony Petitti that this amount of money is going to come in through the broadcast deal, this amount of opportunities that are available to the league is better for everyone. If Ohio State plays along with all of this, they're not going to be impacted. They're already not. The 12 no. and 16, 24, whatever it is, Ohio State has qualified for every version of the playoff, and they will in perpetuity, no matter what it looks like. So they don't. I just don't think that they feel necessary to draw a line in the sand on this. If there are enough people and the push is for the Big Ten to go along with it, that they don't need to use their power, which they increasingly have over the last couple of years. I think back to you and I having conversations 6 or 7 years ago, Bo, and it was like, why don't they, if they want this, why won't they flex? Mm-hmm. They're Ohio State. They're the flagship. They're doing that, I think, at a much more consistent and higher level than they ever have. But they're going to, I think, keep the powder dry on this particular issue because the one that matters to them most is looming in 2030. If they do reallocate the way the pie is handed out, if they have more flexibility to schedule when they want or to play a trump card if they know that they need a night game or want a night game, whatever it is, I think that this is a battle that's like, what's the point of arguing against it? If it feels inevitable for the Big Ten and there is a way to enhance the revenue, all right, let that happen and then save the struggle for another day. And I think that's where they are because it just, the size of the playoff, Ohio State is relatively unique in that when we evaluate how meaningless some of these non-conference games could be or access to the playoff or watering down the regular season, that only really applies to a couple programs, and Ohio State is at the top of that list. That's a first world problem for them mm-hmm. that not all their games might matter as much as they could for Iowa or Minnesota or whoever. So I think that this is a situation where they can sit in the back of the room and let them all weigh it out what they want to do. And Ohio State's got their eyes on something that's a little bit further down the horizon that will actually more directly impact their standing in college football.
1: Yeah, this is going to be a very delicate dance that they're trying to do. Interesting to see what the messaging that comes out of the Terranea Resort this this week out in Rancho Palos Verdes. All right, buddy. Good stuff as always. We'll talk to you soon.
7: All right. Thanks, both of you.
1: All right, there he goes. Austin Ward, The Beat with Austin Berman, Letterman Rowe on the Brian Heating and Cooling Systems Fan Guest Hotline. We'll do Thing or Not a Thing up next. Bishop and Friends right here on The Fan.
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22: Scotty Scheffler this weekend finished tied for 14th, just outside of the top 10. He was 2 under par at the PGA Championship. It's the first time that Scotty has finished outside the top 10 in the last 6 majors. Bo, you were talking earlier about the U.S. Open-like conditions at the PGA. After his round on Friday, Scheffler showed that he was not really a fan of the pin positions at Aronimink.
23: This is the hardest set of pin locations that I've seen since I've been on tour, and that includes U.S. Opens, that includes Oakmont. I asked Fuchs, who caddies for Justin Rose, he's been around a long time, and I asked Teddy too. In the middle of today's round, I was like, have y'all seen anything like this before? And they said maybe Shinnecock is the only place they've seen that had pins that could compare to this. But like, it's different in a sense on this golf course, because like Oakmont, like their greens are extremely severe, but they're extremely severe in one direction. Here it's like the green may slope all this way, and then we put the pin down here, and then there's also a slope this way, and like it's not as how would you say natural to the slopes that are there. There's a bit more, I think, that's manufactured into the greens, and I mean it's just very difficult. I mean, it's difficult to get the ball close to the hole. It's difficult to hold putts, especially when you have big slopes and wind, and I think that's why you see the scores so close to par.
22: Thing or not a thing?
1: It's a thing when the number one player in the world points something out anytime, right? Especially after a major. I think from a fan perspective, not a thing. I don't know what you're supposed to do at a place like this if not for the greens. They don't have trees anymore, so there's nothing really punitive there. Really, the only defense the course has is the greens. If the greens are pretty straightforward, then you're going to have guys 20 under par. Everybody's playing the same course. Rothman would maybe have a better feel on this. Timmy, somebody who's played a lot of, somebody playing a lot of competitive golf. To me, it feels like you're all playing the same pins. Guys shot 65 on the weekend. That's five under in a major. That's pretty dang good. To me, maybe the problem was just the combination of the pins and the wind, which was really a Friday issue. Maybe that's what had him a little bit upset. The fairness of them would be something that I would be ill-equipped to be able to discuss. But I also could say that if they didn't make the pin positions extreme or extreme by Scotty's estimation, what's the point? Everyone's going to shoot 62. There's no trees. If you don't have hazards, there's no water, there's no trees, it's just bunkers. So, if you don't have it, what do you have?
0: And it was something that was talked about over the course of the weekend. And then you get to Sunday and Scotty finishing outside the top 10. I don't think it's a thing for fans. Obviously, it was a thing for Scotty all weekend, unfortunately. But for me, it sounds like a elite golfer didn't play his greatest game and annoyed at the course. And I'm sure the people at the USGA are probably smiling somewhere saying, oh, the pin positions were hard? It's supposed to be hard. Yeah. But for all of the golfers, like you said, you're playing the same course. I know that when you tee off throughout the day, things can get different. But at the same time, do you want people finishing 18 under? Is that what we want? Probably not. No. I know it probably makes it more exciting maybe for TV, seeing the birdies and the eagles. But at the end of the day, every course is different and everybody's playing the same one. Not a thing for me.
22: Yeah, I think that's your thing right there, Isaiah, is 2 years ago, Xander Schauffele was minus 21. This last year, Scotty was minus 11. Now, Aaron Rye was minus 9, but he was 3 strokes ahead of everybody else. It was minus 6, minus 5, minus 4. I prefer seeing these guys shoot, minus 5, minus 6, rather than minus 20. So yeah. I will take this weekend all day.
1: Yeah, one of the things Rory kind of was talking about was when you have a course like this in the setup, you don't have a lot of he basically laid this out. There's not a big chance for double bogey. You'll make bogey. You can make a lot of pars. And that's why they had 40 people within a couple of shots of the leaderboard, which if you were locked into this, had to feel like a win. Because anybody could have won it on Sunday, Bake.
22: Yeah. And I think this weekend was much better than some others that I've seen. Speaking of the PGA, I kind of forgot this, Bo, until I think it was Michael Collins. I saw him doing a thing on it.
1: Okay.
22: Fans with general admission tickets at the PGA, they will have they get unlimited access to market concessions at Aronimink this past weekend. Those included hot dogs, cheeseburgers, plant-based burgers, salads, as well as breakfast items like chicken biscuits, donuts, Lay's chips, Roll Gold pretzels, nacho cheese Doritos, Rice Krispie Holy treats, cow. Grandma's oatmeal raisin cookies. There was also Gatorade, water, and pop. When you go to the PGA Champ Market concessions, you get unlimited one drink, entree, and snack per stop. If you wanted alcoholic beverages, those are sold separately with prices starting at $15. There is no limit on the number of times fans can return to the concession stand. However, the website does note abuse or excessive utilization could lead to suspension or being banned from access to prevent food waste and unauthorized sharing of the tickets. Thing or not a thing?
1: First thing I thought of was when Kramer gets the lawsuit that Jackie Childs is actually going to get him a payout for, and instead he just gets free cafe lattes for life as his whole operation. He's just sucking down cafe lattes left and right. I just imagine people trying to suck down hot dogs and cheeseburgers to make this somehow worth it. Good on them. Good on them. I'm guessing they didn't have many problems with this at all. Who's going to want to get 6 cheeseburgers or 6 hot dogs? You can only eat so much of this stuff. And for the most part, this looks like not necessarily health-based options. So your stomach's going to be a grumbling if you suck down too much of this stuff. I'm trying to think, if this were me, I'd probably go, I feel like I'd go chicken biscuit in the morning. I'm assuming that's a Chick-fil-A thing, right? Like one of their chicken biscuit things, like that type of a... Is that how you would read that?
22: I'm not sure about the morning breakfast. I would guess that. They did have chicken sandwiches like later in the day, and they said those were grilled chicken.
1: Okay, and then they have salad. So I would probably go breakfast sandwich in the morning. Like if I was going to be there all day, I'd probably go breakfast sandwich in the morning. I'd come back around lunch for... I'd probably try and suck down a salad if there was one to get me a little balance. And then nacho cheese Doritos. Come on, that's the king of all chips, is it not? I mean, am I wrong? Is that isn't that the king of all chips?
22: I think it's
1: pretty
22: good.
1: Isn't that undefeated? They're undefeated.
0: Huge thing. Fan experience nowadays is so few and far between when you can go anywhere and be able to affordably, I know you already paid for the ticket, but affordably eat while you're there. I know some people online, as I scroll through Twitter, they wanted the beer included too. Now that you get a little bit dicey there.
1: Can't do that.
0: You can't have the beer included. That's dicey.
22: We already had enough yelling. We didn't need more. Yeah,
0: exactly. That's,
1: now you got real drunk in public.
0: But the food, that's a huge plus. And then you can also, you justify the ticket that way. Sometimes when you get any kind of extra incentive, then when you spend the money, you can make up for it inside when you eat 10 hot dogs. And going over the top with the food typically never happens. You even think about going to a Columbus Clippers game on Dime a Dog night.
1: Sure.
0: How many Dime a Dogs are you eating? Probably 4 or 5 if you're really getting after it.
1: Absolutely. What would be you guys' approach here? What would be your game plan with this free setup?
0: I think I would definitely be laying in heavy into the cheeseburgers. I probably would go donuts early in the morning, and then I would just be rocking probably the cheeseburgers and then Doritos late, maybe a Rice Krispie treat on the way.
22: Bo, I think the chicken biscuit in the morning is the right way. Maybe grab a donut with that. Then I'm thinking, I'm with Isaiah, grab you a burger and some Doritos. Make sure you're drinking plenty of water to stay hydrated there. And
0: still spending money on a couple beers.
1: Yeah, there you go. You know something I can't do? I don't know why. Well, I do know why. I can't do a chicken sandwich with an egg. There's something in my head about the meat of the
22: chicken
1: animal
22: and the egg
1: that's producing the egg that I can't do. I just can't do it. People do it. They'll put an egg on a chicken. I'm like, well, hold on. That's mom and baby. It's all happening. I can't do that.
22: I believe about 6 months ago, Tyvus did this experience at the Bojangles and got an egg on his chicken biscuit, and he said it was life-changing.
1: I just don't. I can't do it. It's something mentally I can't do with that. We'll blitz the weekend coming up next. Bishop and Friends right here on The Fan.
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7: Good morning, I'm Ryan Baker. How about those Cleveland Cavaliers? They're back in the Eastern Conference Finals for the first time since 2018. They hammered the Pistons last night in Game 7, 125-94. Donovan Mitchell led the way with 26 nice games from Jared Allen and Evan Mobley as well. Allen with 23, Mobley 21-12. Aaron Rye's 70-foot putt on the 17th hole was the final nail in the coffin. He wins the PGA Championship at 9 under par. Rye shot a final round 5 under 65. Becoming the first Englishman to win the tournament in 109 years. The Cleveland Guardians took round one of the Ohio Cup. They beat the Reds 10-3 yesterday. The Guards head to Detroit tonight to start a series with the Tigers at 6:40 at the same time. The Reds in Philly taking on the Phillies. 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
10: All right, final hour here on a Monday edition of the program. 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
10: Bake, lead us off. I believe I had that. What did you have, buddy?
7: I believe I had that Aaron Rye, as the day was going on yesterday, was going to be okay. It seemed like that he had guys kind of come up and come down, and then this guy would make a charge at him, but he just seemed to be the steadiest guy. So as that round was kind of unfolding and Rye was kind of hitting the back nine, he was like, you know what? I think he's going to be okay here. And then he was not even okay. He just kind of pulled away a little bit there at the end and gets the three-stroke lead. Now, I don't know if anybody had him hitting a 70-foot putt like that that's going to be the signature moment of this win, but he just seemed like the guy that was the most consistent as the day went on.
10: Yeah. Isaiah?
11: For me, it was yesterday, and I talked about this with Bake early on. I think I was a little bit of twisting my words in the morning to try to make myself feel better about the Cavs going into Game 7. But I did say yesterday, sometimes when it feels like you're the favorite and you're playing at home in Game 7, if things don't go your way, that arena can get tense really quick. And boy, did it for Detroit yesterday. The Cavs jump all over them. And then the Pistons got kind of tight. The offense wasn't there. Cade couldn't get it going early enough and definitely didn't have the help. But I did have that if you don't put them away early at home in Game 7, your own home court advantage can really work against you.
10: Isaiah, we talk about that all the time in regard to Buckeye football. It's something that isn't talked about a lot. Home nervy crowd is a lot to overcome, and it can swallow up the home team if you start quickly, and they did yesterday. I believe I had that Ohio weather is absolutely bonkers. Ohio spring is just an insane ride. We are in Canton for lacrosse on Wednesday. Well, we're there all weekend, but we were there Saturday when I ran into Bob, and we had an hour plus lightning cold rain delay, right? An hour plus. And when this started, it was probably around 60 degrees, something like that. So plenty cold and all of this. By yesterday, when although NBC got hurt, well, by the time his team played in the championship, it was 82 in 24 hours. I mean, it is just a roller coaster every single day. Hopefully we are settled in now. I know this week's got a little bit of stuff, but hopefully we're settled in now and we are to summer and we can kind of enjoy this a little bit. I did not have that, Bake. What did you not have?
7: I did not have exactly how much sports I would consume this weekend. I was pretty locked in all weekend long on the Ohio Cup series between the Reds and Guardians. I watched the Preakness on Saturday night.
10: Yeah.
7: A lot of the PGA Championship on the weekend. And then I watched all but like the last 4 or 5 minutes of the Cavs game last night. So I was surprised how much the sports would have me, and I was surprised how long I would have that game on last night. I turned it on because I knew we were going to be talking about it. And I stayed, even though it was a blowout. And even though till the very end, I was there last night. So I was surprised about that.
11: For me, I did not have the Guardians just popping off on the Reds yesterday. The home run hitting was pretty unbelievable. Jose Ramirez.
7: You don't have to rub it in.
11: Yeah, I'm not rubbing it in the dirt. Jose with one. DeLauder with one. Manzardo with two. Angel Martinez hits one. And then Rocchio puts one in as well. The Guardians bats getting hot. And me and Bake were talking yesterday about how the Reds and Guardians, up and down, that's how it goes during the baseball season. But the one thing that's consistent for the Guardians is just the lack of offense over the course of the past couple of years, and seeing them being able to put it together yesterday warmed my heart.
10: I don't know how I did not have this. I did not have or did not realize that Bob and I have sons the same age. I did not realize that. I knew that our kids were all kind of around the same age, but I did not know that we had one the same age. So his middle, Cullen, and my middle, Beamsy, are the exact same age. They played each other. I didn't even realize it. It was raining, so I didn't even see Bob there throughout the entire game in the semifinals, and we talked afterwards. But we're going to see a lot of each other here in the next few years. So I did not realize that until this weekend. Knew they were around the same age, but not the exact same age. Player who impressed. Who do you got, Bake?
7: To me, it's Jared Allen. I know he just keeps taking slings and arrows from the Cavs fans, but every time I've paid attention to a Cavs game, I think that he's been fantastic. And I know Donovan Mitchell, he's the alpha on that team, and he led the way last night. He was in control. But they don't do what they did last night, and they don't play the way that they did without Jared Allen. And I think the dude's kind of unfairly gets some criticism.
10: Yeah.
11: I spoke on Don earlier and gave him his flowers, but Sam Merrill taking that charge from a Sir Thompson, I mean, into his face, the rest of the game, you just saw him messing with his lips the entire time. I thought he chipped his tooth initially, and then he went on to hit 5 threes, put up 23 points. He was fantastic through the course of that game. And something about Sam Merrill just catch and shoot is one of the most beautiful things I've ever seen. He has one of the most pure jumpers on the team, and it's nice when he's hitting. And yesterday, played tough after getting absolutely obliterated, taking a charge there.
10: Always on green, as my kids say, when he shoots. Must be something to do with 2K, I'm guessing. Player who impressed, Will Ferrell on Saturday Night Live. I don't watch it regularly, but I love Ferrell, and I started getting fed like a lot of the skits from this weekend. It seems like he knocked it out of the park. He's probably my favorite SNL cast member of all time in terms of his ability, and that's saying a lot because they've had some massive ones, but his run, he could play about every single character you'd want, could do the slapstick stuff, could do the highbrow stuff, and he crushed based on what I saw this weekend on Saturday Night Live.
7: Or was it Chad Smith?
10: How great is that off the top, right? Come on. Like, have the Chili Peppers guy, the drummer, come out there. And they look so similar. I just loved it. I thought they crushed. What I saw, they crushed it. I'm going to watch the whole episode. Player who disappointed, Bake, who disappointed for you?
7: To me, it was the fans at the PGA Championship. And like I said, I know fans for years have been yelling. You had the Baba Booey forever. And I just didn't get it. And it was every shot yesterday. And it was nonsense. And the stuff with Rory that you talked about earlier, Bo, there's just, and I am one of those people that I think golf is too stuffy. I really do. I just don't understand this. Make it make sense to me.
10: I agree.
11: Player for me was Tobias Harris yesterday. I mean, really anybody on the Pistons other than Cade Cunningham, he couldn't get a second guy going, and it was what eventually became the biggest fault for them, was they had no offense outside of Cade. If it wasn't Cade, then nobody else was getting buckets yesterday, and Tobias Harris cannot be your number two. He can barely be your number three. He had spurts during the playoffs and during the Cavs series where he was solid, but yesterday, 0 for 6 from the field in Game 7. Brutal.
10: Sure was. Player who disappointed, Tony Petitti. Hey, Tone, we are your fine bomb. Invite us to Rancho Palos Verdes. We'll broadcast this show every day from the pavilion at Terranea. All we need is a little bit of lodging, round of golf. Who gets hurt, Bake? I mean, like, how are we not involved in this? They get Feinbaum up there for SEC. Where are we?
7: Well, they'll need to sponsor it too, Bo. So all this found money that they've got, they're going to have to throw a little this way so we can get out there and do it.
10: Just put us on the company jet. We'll do it. We'll take care of the rest. Give us some accommodations. We're ready to go.
7: The Comrex and an internet line. Let's go.
10: It's all we need. Bud Kilmer, honorary coach of the week, Bake. Who do you got?
7: To me, it's Justin Hare. The job that he has done here at Ohio State in his two seasons is pretty impressive. And I remember when they hired Justin Hare and looking into him, I thought he was the right guy for this job because he's an Ohioan. What he did at Campbell, where he had to do all of his fundraising, really do everything on his own, and he had that program as a contender. I thought that it would work. It was a rough year last year for him, but to go from the bottom of the Big Ten, basically, where you were next to last, to sixth in this week's Big Ten tournament, and doing something that the Buckeye baseball team hasn't done since 1994, sweeping Michigan on the road. That's a damn good job out of Justin Hare.
11: For me, Coach of the Week's coming out of Cleveland. Not the Cavs, not the Gardos, but Todd Monken.
7: Oh!
11: As Jeremy Fowler reports, he's hit it off with Deshaun Watson early. He's got some offensive concepts for him that he's excelled in the past. And I'm telling you, people, the breadcrumbs are dropping, and it's coming every week. So be ready in the fall, because I think I know who's starting a quarterback.
10: Well, if you listen to this show, I've been saying this for a while. This was trending, was heading in this direction for a while. Yeah, this is a cool thing about Todd. He will build it for the talent that he has. He's not saying, you got to run my stuff. He will say, what do you like and what can I do to get the best out of it? And he'll build it that way. And the player, think about this from Todd's perspective. Probably the best offenses he ever coordinated are the ones he did for the Ravens. Lamar Jackson's best seasons as a pro were there. There are some similarities between those two quarterbacks. So you could kind of see maybe how all of this was going. I'm going to echo you, though, Bake. I think Justin Hare is the answer to this one. You could have gone Kenny Atkinson here. You could have gone into different ways. But I'm going to go Justin Hare. I think that's an incredible job, incredible amount of momentum in a short amount of time in a job that to me felt like a no-way-out job. Now it feels like maybe he could be building something here. I think there's a ceiling on it. Northern baseball is always going to have a ceiling. But I think this has been a hell of a year. And to go to Ann Arbor and get a sweep, good job out of him. All right, coming up next, a letter to the editor? Yeah, that's right. We'll get to that coming up next. Bishop and Friends, Radio on the Fan.
8: 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And well, we smell a little, but oof, you've accepted that. The Fan.
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22: Plenty of sunshine today, and it will be breezy, humid, and warm with highs again into the upper 80s to low 90s in some spots. For tonight, mostly cloudy overnight with our lows down into the 70s, and we'll still see those breezy winds, which will persist into your Tuesday. Mostly sunny to start and breezy with chances of showers and storms developing in the afternoon and evening. Highs will be in the upper 80s. For The Fan, I'm meteorologist Meredith Garfalo with the 10 Weather Impact Forecast.
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10: 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I saw this in the Skull Session from 11 Warriors, who they always do such a great job with that, of kind of rounding everything up. And they saw this in the Columbus Dispatch in their letter to the editor's page. Yeah, we've come a long way from where the gross majority of the folks listening would receive a newspaper every morning. My guess is very few of you do currently, but you're still able to read it online or wherever. And I do think that this type of a forum is one that we all want to make sure that there is a voice, whether it's our medium. And that's one of the things we do with Hi Guys. One of the things we do with certainly the mailbag segment on Thursday. Sites do it with message boards. You just want to make sure that everybody is heard from. And I think a lot of times, probably we're at fault of this too, and I am. We think about college football at the very, very top of it. And we talk about national titles and television and NIL and all of these things. But there is also a very normal constituency that attends these games and has been for years. Oftentimes, we went to the game last year against Ohio. The guy sitting right to the left of us, two guys been going to games together for like 30 years, same seats for 30 years, and it's just part of their routine and part of who they are. So this is a letter to the Dispatch, letter to the editor of the Dispatch, that goes as follows. My wife and I are longtime Ohio State football season ticket holders. After receiving the survey email from Ohio State, reading Rob Aller's comments regarding the stadium restrooms, and finally your published letters, I have a few comments. Rather than having our athletic director and his entourage review the consolidated survey responses from ticket holders and view the recommendations of potential actions to take, why don't they personally experience what we season ticket holders do? This coming season, I suggest they divide up and sit individually in the seats we common folks sit in. No premium seating or seats between the 20-yard lines. And experience what it's like to stand up to let one other ticket holder pass by for their seat, standing in line for concessions and the time they had to wait to use the restrooms. At a game last year, I left my seat with 3 minutes left in the first half to use the restroom and get my wife and me some snacks and bottled water. The lines were so long that I returned to our seats halfway through the third quarter. My wife attempted to contact me, but the weak Wi-Fi did not allow her messages to go through. I believe an experience such as this would provide the AD and his staff more valuable feedback than a filtered survey. He's right, but also there's not a lot of money in this, and that's the sad reality of it, is that this isn't the priority. Maybe it ought to be, and maybe this idea that he pushes out here is something that they should do. Go sit in Gen Pop, go sit on a steel bleacher, go sit without a seat back, and go see how good that experience is, because this guy and the tens of thousands like him are what allow you to get 105,000 people in that place. And their experience had better be good, because I'm going to tell you something else. His kids' kids aren't going to be doing it. There's a generation of people who are used to going to games. They're going to games. My generation kind of still used to going to games. Most people my age and probably Bake's age who are rabid fans still go to games, love to go to games, and it's a big part of their life. The generation older than us was a big go-to-games generation. My kids' generation is not a big go-to-games generation yet.

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1: Team. So you're doing that. But can you imagine like signing up for 41 times going to the arena? Now, I can sell that a little bit because it's winter in Ohio, and now it's something to do on a Tuesday night, and now it's my social too. All of that seems pretty cool. But to go to every game, even in college football, the National Football League, are people going to be buying season tickets and going to 12? You're going to be going to 9 NFL games no matter what the results are, no matter what the weather is, no matter what the conditions are, what your team's record is, you're going to go? I don't think so. I don't think the generations younger than us are at all. Their minimum standard for what is acceptable is so high because of what they've become accustomed to.
2: So I don't think the season ticket is going to totally go away, but I think the season ticket has and is changing in the fact that, and this might be part of the problem with some of the things we talk about, you have a lot of businesses buying season tickets that they use to give out to clients, or they use for business meetings, or to, use it in their sales and attract clients. So it's a ticket that maybe not the same person is using every time. And you also have a lot of people that buy season tickets, especially for Ohio State, just to sell them on the resale market. So you're not going to have, you're still going to have a few, but you're not going to have a whole section that has been coming to games for 30 years and only missed a handful of games. And, you know, they walk in and they're like, hey, Jim, and hey, Bob, and hey, Susie. Like, you're not going to have that anymore. But you still have the season ticket and the fact that people are using them for business purposes, whether that be expanding their business or reselling.
3: And we're here in Columbus. This isn't just a horseshoe problem. This is a across the sports landscape problem. Any game you go to in any city, you go up to Cleveland, you go to a Browns game, you're going to have to wait long lines for the bathroom. You're going to have no Wi-Fi when the game's over. Hopefully you keep your loved ones close to you, because if you get separated, you're not finding them. And those are some of the things that they're hard. It's clearly hard for these professional sports organizations, for Ohio State, to figure out how to make it work. But also, has anyone attempted to make the fan experience that much better? Has anyone been to a game where there were no lines in the bathroom and you walked out with nachos immediately? Like, some of it has to be realistic too.
1: Well, I'll tell you the place that you can do that, and that's Jerry World. Because when he designed it so you never had to wait for a bathroom or a beer. That's the objective. So are people doing it? Yeah, I mean, the Haslams are doing it. That's what they're building that stadium for, so that you're not waiting for beer and all of that. And now, not everybody has those billions to do something like that. And there certainly, I don't think, are billions hidden in the seat cushions around here to make the shoe what you're going to have, you know, up in Brook Park. That's not in the cards. But I do think that the it got late quick for sports and fandom. All of a sudden, it snuck up on us, and it's like, oh, we demand more. Like, all of a sudden, the TVs got better at home. Cheaper. You can go get an 85-inch TV from one of the warehouses for $1,200. 85-inch HD TV, $1,200. That should be $6,000. It's more affordable than ever. It's better than ever to be at home. And for the longest time, there was arrogance of team owners, people in charge of stadiums and all of it, that, well, they'll come because what else are they going to do? Well, if you think that, like, pressure is being applied to these people now, wait until my kids' generation gets up there. They're in an on-demand lifestyle. They're not waiting for it. Their whole life is. They just talk to a phone and say, hey, play this, do this, watch this, whenever they want. You think they want to wait half of halftime and half of a quarter to get back in their seat? No, they're not. They're not going to do that. And there's a generation that aren't going to do it. And so this is something that ought to be top priority for ROSP, and it's not going to be easy. But making the shoe a place that is consistently a place where people are going to want to go more than just the Ohio State Michigan game, more than the game against Oregon, more than the game against Bama, that you're just going to want to go every single time and continue to have sellouts. It is a massive issue. Question.

0: 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Bishop and
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0: When you guys go to a game as a fan, if you could pick one thing that is an A-plus from that experience, one thing, what is it? So, among the options, parking, seating, concessions, bathrooms, Wi-Fi, what is the most singularly most important thing for you when attending a game that will at least get you started and saying, all right, I'm happy now?
14: I think there's two things that would make an experience better for me. I know, just but one. I don't know which one this is.
0: You're not a rule follower, Bake?
14: I never have been.
0: Renegade.
14: I think cheap, easy, accessible parking is huge. And I love going to Blue Jackets games. It's my number one thing. But I think the best thing in this city is going to a Clippers game, because if there's not everything going on down in the Arena District, you can get cheap, easy parking. It's $8 to get in the door. The concessions aren't awful. They're not great there price-wise, but they're not awful. I think for the price, it's the best thing to do, and one of those is because of the parking.
0: So parking, what was your second one? Well, we're just curious.
14: Cheaper concession prices, whether that be a beer or food. Like, some of these concession prices are ridiculous. Like, if you're paying $14 for a 24-ounce beer, they are making so much money, it's unreal.
0: So, basically, you're an Arthur Blank guy, because he kept concessions low for Falcons games. That was his big thing when they built Mercedes-Benz, is he was going to keep concessions low. By the way, they have a Chick-fil-A in there that isn't open on Sundays. So, for them, it's open like...
14: insane.
0: Three times a year for them. It's open for the SEC games that are held there, obviously, but not for the many of the Falcons games. Isaiah, what's the number one thing for you?
15: For me, it's the bathrooms. I have to be able to get up at any moment, get to the bathroom, and not have to wait in a long line. if it's a long line for the bathroom, that adds so much stress because then I'm sitting in my seat as I'm watching the game. And as I can feel having to use the restroom coming on, I have to formulate a game plan on when during this drive I'm going to go and then how long I'm going to be gone for. So preferably just quick and easy in and out bathroom stops. It cannot be a long process. I'd like to be able to not be stressed out during the game about wetting myself.
0: I used to have just an iron bladder. Like there was, you know, now I'm old, so now I got to go to the bathroom a lot more. But when I was young, like, you know, I would not go to the restroom an entire game. I'd be able to hold it like no problems at all. So for me, guys, it's seats. I'm not talking about the angle. I'm talking about the comfortability. And I don't know if it's as I've gotten older, but if you are going to present me with a steel bleacher as my seating option, that is not a fun 4 hours. There's no amount of moving that I can do to make that comfortable. I'm basically going to stand up at every opportunity that I get. So to me, that's the number one thing. That's my number one thing. The rest of the stuff I'll deal with. But if I'm power ranking them, I think the quality of the seat is really important to me as I've gotten older. My kids, you know, I don't know that that makes much of a difference to them. But if they're on one of the steel bleachers, that's a tougher sell for them at the Shoe. Sell for me, not them.
15: I guess I haven't sat in one of the steel bleachers in a while, but I know I went down this past fall down to Cincinnati for a Bearcats game with my brother, and the steel bleachers are brutal because your back starts hurting about halfway through the game. It's not comfortable on your butt. It's not fun to be sitting in.
0: Now, we were in Lawrence, and we had great seats in Lawrence when I took Beamsy to the Kansas game, and they're just wooden bleachers. But you basically stand the whole time because that's just the way that crowd is. So you spend most of the time standing is the way that it kind of goes. But that's the thing that would be most important to me. I think, and I asked Ross about this at the spring practice or the fall practice that he always joins us when we broadcast live out there and wait him on for a couple of segments. And he gave a very genuine answer to this. But the question I asked him was, how do you manage the overall financial burden of being the athletic director at Ohio State and having to find money and create money and charge more and sponsorships and give me money, money, money, money, money, but also making Ohio State, which is the state university of Ohio, making it accessible for everyone. And he gave a very genuine answer to it, that is a challenge. It's one that he does not take lightly. I think it's going to be a very delicate walk for him over the next few years, especially as we get into figuring out how they're going to improve Ohio Stadium to the point that you don't have letters like this, to the point that the experience is great for everybody. Here's the overarching problem with Ohio Stadium. It's a really old building. It's a really old building. There's certain things you just can't do. Mm-hmm. You know, we talked about eventually there's going to have to be a renovation there. It's going to have to be a major one. Is it one where they do like Florida State did or like Kansas did and play in like have like half the field, half the stadium have attendance and fix one side one season and one side the next? Or is it the type of thing where you play one season worth of road of home games on the road and play them around the state, play them in, you know, in Cleveland or Cincinnati or at lower.com, like that type of thing? Is that something that they have to look into at some point? But this is a train coming down the tracks in a big, big way.
14: To me, Bo, those options that you just said just don't make sense to me because every dollar matters right now. So they're not going to want to lose 1 ounce of revenue in ticket prices for this. And I know people, I don't know, even with a renovation, I don't know how you make more bathrooms at the Shoe. I don't know how you make more concession stands at the Shoe. I know people don't want to hear it, but to me, the best thing to do is build a new Shoe while you're, and I don't know where you get the land, I don't know where you do it, but you build a new Shoe while continuing to play in this one. And then once the new one is done, you can switch. Now, are we there? I don't know if we're there yet. But the one thing I do know is the Shoe is over 100 years old, and it's not getting any younger. And you do a renovation, there's going to be more to come to keep it up and update it. And that's just the way it is. We're already talking about a $400 million renovation at Nationwide Arena that's happening just right now. That and that's 25 years old, 26 years old. So to me, the smart thing, especially in this era of every penny counts, that's what you're going to have to do.
15: And it's scary because when that day does come, then the accessibility, when the new shoe comes, it's going to become less for people. The prices are going to be more expensive when it's the new shoe.
0: No doubt.
15: You come into a bunch of new hurdles where going to the game isn't as much about fun as it is probably status at that point. You talk about the businesses that have the suites and all the money stuff really comes into play. And we'll see it soon here with Cleveland and their new stadium. They're going to feel that up in Cleveland of being a First Energy versus the new one is going to be more expensive. But that's one of the things, that the accessibility of being able to get tickets for the everyday guy becomes less and less the newer things get.
0: I can't see any scenario how they can build a new shoe. I just don't see it. I don't know where the money, you're talking $2 billion minimum. Minimum. $2 billion. Maybe, I don't know. What is the Northwestern one? Now that was years ago. Northwestern football stadium cost. Okay, so this one's going to only have 35,000 privately financed, no fat taxpayer funds, $480 million anchor donation from the Ryan family. So the Ryan family gave $480 million, but what's the total cost?
14: So I'm seeing $862 million.
15: Yep.
0: $862 million for 35,000 seats. So it's going to be $2 billion here, because you're going to have at least, what's minimum seating? 90? 100? So you're talking $2 billion. Where's that coming from? You need an anchor donation of $1 billion just to get it done. So I don't think they're ever building a new shoe. I think that they are going to try to lipstick a pig this thing the best they can. But can you imagine, Bake, you were in building, contracting, that type of work. Can you imagine walking in to Ohio Stadium as like a renovator, even on the grand scheme, and where do you start?
14: Exactly.
0: Where do you start? Like, we could throw $500 million at this and you might not even feel it.
14: And that's my thing, where are you throwing good money over bad?
0: I think it's the right point. I just don't see a scenario how they're going to raise $2 billion. But I think that's the thing I think of the more and more. Like, imagine just walking in with a crew and being like, all right, we got $500 million. What's the best way to do this?
14: Maybe...
0: Well, okay, seat backs at every... Okay. Well, that'll cost $110 million. Now, what are we going to do with the... Now what do we tackle?
14: Kroger is a fine sponsor of Ohio State Athletics. Maybe you can ask them to round up for the new shoe.
0: Everything's a roundup for the new shoe. Well, you'd make some money that way. Certainly would. Three things on a Monday coming up next. Bishop and Friends right here on The Fan.
12: We know everything about you. We know you love the Buckeyes. We know you love the Jackets. We know you're wearing a red shirt. I just freaked the hell out of someone. 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
8: Game 7 tonight on the ice.
9: Sure do.
8: That's a fun one. Buffalo-Montreal.
9: That whole series has been fun.
8: That building will be an electric factory tonight. Like, the stakes for those two franchises. And does Colorado Vegas start tonight too?
9: No, that I actually don't even think it's tomorrow. I think they start Wednesday.
8: Okay, and that's the heavy hitter there.
9: Yeah,
8: right?
9: They'll start Wednesday, and then the Eastern Conference Finals or that series will start on Thursday.
8: Did you understand what Torts got fined for? So he's massively fined, and then they pulled a second round pick from Vegas because he was withholding from media. Was that what it was in Vegas?
9: Yeah, we had this in Thing or Not a Thing today, but we didn't get to it. So the NHL says that your dressing room has to be open to the media for 30 minutes after the game, and also Torts has to talk to the media. They closed their dressing room, and Torts refused to talk to the media. A couple players did, like, come outside and talk, but the whole dressing room is supposed to be open in the playoffs, so they hit them big time.
8: Yeah, they're not going to tolerate it. They're growing the sport that's rating like crazy on ESPN. Take advantage of it. I love Torts, but, like, come on now.
10: It's the playoffs. What are we doing here?
8: Come on, buddy.
9: It's just weird after a game seven that they were a game that they won the series, right? They would do that.
8: Knowing him, I'm sure, and I'm not following the series, but my hunch is that it was retaliatory for something, and he was using it to, like, rally his guys. One more everybody's against us thing is my guess. And
9: if you win the cup, who cares?
8: If you win the cup, who cares? Absolutely. What do you got in the poll today, Bick?
9: The Daily Fan poll sponsored by JT's Pizza and Pub. What was the best sporting event over the weekend? You have 80% going with the Cavs and Pistons Game 7, 20% with the PGA Championship, and a 0% for the Ronda Rousey-Gino Carano MMA debut on Netflix.
8: I believe that's a Gina Carano.
9: Or yeah, Gina. I'm saying Gino. Maddie and I were just yelling about the Reds out there, and we were talking about Gino Suarez coming back.
8: Oh, there you go. There you go. All right. Very good. Time for three things. Hit it, guys.
11: One, two,
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8: All right, number one for me, my father-in-law, who I adore, incredible man, his birthday was in April. So yesterday, they spent most of the winter in California, so they come back, and yesterday everyone was able to get together for family dinner, and my mother-in-law made him whatever he wanted for dinner.
11: He chose Thanksgiving. Full Thanksgiving spread. Turkey, stuffing, mashed potatoes, sweet potatoes. Now, we all know that I think that's an overrated bird in curds of the turkey, but I love the fact that A, she said, okay, fine, I'll make Thanksgiving in May, and B, of all the meals that's his favorite homemade, that's number one is remarkable. Great job. Happy 75, Pops. That's great.
9: I'm not going to lie, I see nothing wrong with that.
11: No, I didn't either. Frankly. I mean, it's not for me, but like I think that's spectacular. Now, I will say at 82 degrees, it was kind of weird sucking down some stuffing. That was a choice.
9: First thing for me, Bo, you mentioned the Game 7 tonight in the NHL. If you're a Jackets fan and you're missing some Jackets-related hockey, the World Championships are going on right now. Over the weekend, Team USA got a 5-1 win over Great Britain. In that game, Matthew Olivier, who's wearing an A for Team USA, had a goal and two assists. Now, it's not going so good for Team USA right now as they are losing to Finland. 5-1. Team Canada is 2-0 in the World Championship so far. They are scoreless right now with Denmark. Jet Greaves is the goaltender in that game. It is his second game out of three for Canada in this tournament. He got a win in his first one. And also, the Cleveland Monsters are still alive in the AHL playoffs. They're heading to Toronto. Their series with them is tied at one game apiece. They will play on Wednesday night as well. So still some Jackets hockey. Related hockey going on.
10: First thing for me over the weekend, I'm not a big try something new when I go out to eat. That's too much of a risk for me. If I'm going to order something at a restaurant, I have to know that I'm going to like it. I'm a cheapo. I can't order something and not like it. But over the weekend, I got an opportunity to try something I've wanted to order at restaurants many a times. Hamburger with a fried egg on it. Never had it in my life.
11: Really?
9: Love it.
10: And every time I would go out to eat, I would always see it. I'm like, I feel like I would like that, but I never had the strength to risk it and order it, because if I didn't like it, then I'm out $15 or whatever it is. Had it yesterday at a cookout, so now I can officially order it at restaurants because I know that I like it. So that was a huge win for me over the weekend.
11: Didn't have the strength. That's great. Number two for me, I'm always interested in number stuff, and I see the Browns just putting out on their social channels that Casey Concepcion is going to wear number one. He was going to wear number 17, was issued 17, and that was his number, and Quinshon Judkins was going from 10 to 1. Well, now he's in one, so is Judkins staying at 10? Now, they've already given that to Justin Jefferson, who's a linebacker, because anticipating Quinshon was going to go to one. And I'm sure just Quinshon's going to stay at 10. They'll move the linebacker. But I do think that was interesting because Quinshon was set for one.
9: Casey Concepcion paying up big time, huh?
11: It's strange. I don't know. Something's up there.
9: We talked about the Buckeye baseball team and the run they're on. Don't miss them tomorrow night as they begin Big Ten play in Omaha. Opening round, they're taking on Washington. We will have all the action for you right here on The Fan. The late start time here on The Fan of 9:55 p.m.
11: Jeez.
10: Good luck, Tyler. That'll be a late night for you. Coming up next, we got Rothman and Ice, 1 p.m. The floor is yours. Your chance to come on the air, celebrate the Cavs, rue the Reds yesterday, pump up the Gardos. Coming up at 2:30, we got Ian Fitzsimmons joining Rothman and Ice, talking some college football.
11: Well, you have that to look forward to, which is nice. We're up against it. No time for three today. We are back tomorrow. Bishop and Friends, right here on The Fan.
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8: Good afternoon. I'm Ryan Baker. How about those Cleveland Cavaliers? They're back in the Eastern Conference Finals for the first time since 2018. They hammered the Detroit Pistons 125-94 in Game 7 last night. They'll be in New York to face the Knicks tomorrow night at 8. The Western Conference Finals get underway tonight at 8:30. Oklahoma City hosting San Antonio. Aaron Rye's 70-foot putt on 17 took any doubt away from it. He wins the PGA Championship by 3 strokes at 9 under. Par. Rye shot a final round 65 5 under, becoming the first Englishman to win the tournament in 109 years. The Cleveland Guardians took round one of the Ohio Cup, taking 2 of 3 from Cincinnati. The Guards head to Detroit to start a series with the Tigers at 6:40. At the same time, the Reds are in Philly taking on the Phillies. Nick Lodolo taking on Andrew Painter in that one. You can hear it on The Fan 2 at 6:10.
2: It's time to add some spice to your nooner. Nooner. Funny. This is the place where big-time guests, bold opinions, and little cute doggies come together. This is Rothman and Ice.
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9: All right, here we go. Fire out. Big sports week. Rothman and Ice, Anthony Rothman, Matty Ice Hayes, and the Loose Cannon. Boys, how we feeling?
10: What up? Feeling good? Feeling great, man. Feeling great. How are you today? You good?
9: I am.
10: Good. What?
9: I am. This feels like you were kind of flying by the seat of your vintage sweatpants over there.
10: You know what, man? I'm here, you know? That's what I was, when they...
9: It's a results-based business.
10: When kickoff happened, right. I was here, and that's all that matters. No, I was down there
9: miss league.
10: At my desk, and I looked up, and I'm like, oh, it's 11:58. I guess I better get up and get down there and do what I'm supposed to do. So I guess, were you a little concerned?
9: Not really. Okay. I knew you were in the building. I knew you were on the property, but I thought with all that talk we had last week about being 1 minute late to a tee time, I was so ready to look at TLC and say, like, if you got in here, like, technically you got in here when the sports update was going on, so we could fine you. We probably wouldn't suspend you,
10: okay.
9: But we probably could find you.
10: What, dock me 2 segments?
9: I mean, you said a tip off that you were here, and I guess for the actual show you were our red light went on.
10: Mm-hmm.
9: But if we count Bake as part of the sports update, as part of our hour, 3 hours.
10: I think it's got to be when that old Rothman and Ice Open finally happens through the airwaves. That's when our show
9: starts.
10: You mean
9: the new Open that they've been working on for 8 years?
10: We'll get one day.
9: Actually, I probably lied.
10: We'll get one day.
9: I said they actually were working on it. That's a lie. We've talked about it for 8 years. We've not been working on it. Because if we've been working on it for 8 years, then we got a real problem.
10: I'll say this. You leave it up to some of our listeners, and it may just be training day 5 days a week, but we got to keep that as a specialty item on the menu. You know, sometimes you go to a restaurant, and it's like, hey, on Fridays, we'll have crab cakes, you know, and there's only that one day where you can go to that restaurant and get a nice crab cake. That's kind of what we're offering here on Fridays for Rothman and Ice.
9: Crab cakes and opens. That's what the fan does or doesn't.
10: The streets really do like the Training Day open, we love it. It's a banger. Banger of a movie, banger of an instrumental that follows.
9: When I leave, you promise you'll continue to play it, right? I got to have something to be known
10: for. 100%. All right,
9: so you'll continue that?
10: I mean, you're not going to leave for another 2 decades, but sure.
9: Two decades. That sounds... Sign me up. Lifetime contract.
10: The one thing that I will for sure do, and I'm speaking as if I know I'm going to be here, you know, when that day comes. I don't know. It'll be TLC and, I don't know, Adam King in this time.
9: Whoa!
10: Who knows?
9: Hang on.
0: Jeez, don't punish me.
9: That... Announce that show again, Maddie.
10: Ladies and gentlemen, welcome in to the TLC and Adam King show.
9: That's your open. That's the one with the sound effect. That's it. By the way, that's it. That's the open.
0: Just the boring.
9: Maddie, say it again.
10: Ladies and gentlemen.
9: What year, by the way, what year is this?
10: This is year, let's say 2035.
9: All right. Welcome to 2035.
10: Welcome into 2035. You are now listening to the TLC and Adam King show.
0: Take it away, fellas. Happy Monday. Blah, blah, blah, blah, blah.
9: There you go.
0: Big show for you today.
9: All right, we left on Friday, and I did a little quiz with you, and I'm guessing the answer is no, and I'm going to be okay with it.
10: Okay.
9: There were only a certain number of guys that you said would move the needle for you to sit down Sunday afternoon and watch 2-3 hours of golf.
10: I think you were surprised by the amount of guys we got to. It was a nice amount of guys that would get me to lock in, drop everything I'm doing, and saying, I'm watching 4 hours of this dude or these dudes.
9: A bunch of dudes. I asked you about Rahm. I think you said yes. Mm-hmm. I asked you about Justin Thomas. You said 100% yes. Mm-hmm. I asked you about Rory. I think you said yes. I asked you about Scottie Scheffler, Spieth, couple other guys.
10: Okay.
9: Maybe Shoffley. Maybe.
10: Mm-hmm.
9: I think you answered yes to most.
10: X-Man would absolutely get me locked in.
9: The problem is Justin Thomas shot his 5-under and had to sit in the clubhouse for hours waiting to see if he was going to be in a playoff or, dare I say, just win it outright. And then Rahm certainly was up there for a while, wound up finishing second. Rory made a little bit of a run but never really scared the leaders.
10: Mm-hmm.
9: He was within a shot or two. So he was right there, was there for the taking. Got heckled a little bit, too. I don't really understand why. It must be Ryder Cup residuals. I don't know. And then...
10: We need more heckling in golf.
9: More heckling. We need more. Really?
10: Nothing.
9: Bring that up to the memorial when we're out there.
10: Nothing during the swing. That's ridiculous.
9: Okay.
10: But a little chirping every once in a while, I don't think that's going to hurt anybody. We can't have it during a backswing, during a mid-putt, none of that. That's nonsense. But if, you know, a little back and forth between the golfers and the fans, I like it. Really? You know, I'm looking for any type of spice in golf. Well, need a little bit more.
9: You're out there. Why don't you just back up what you're saying? Put your money where your mouth is. Why don't you start this trend and see what happens?
10: I've learned a lot of things from you in this business.
9: You mean we're just going to wing it?
10: That would be another thing that I've learned from you. Go out to a golf course, pick my spots when to talk trash, know that, hey, I'm in an area to where something may happen, but I got my dogs with me. And that's, I think, what I've learned from you.
9: That was a one-off.
10: Patrick Cantlay.
9: I probably had a little money on Cantlay. Fans trying to speed him up.
10: Hey, right. Patrick Cantlay takes forever.
9: I don't know if that was the quote, but...
10: Something to that effect.
9: What did I say, man?
10: Why is he paying so slow or something?
9: And you dropped the... Who cares?
10: Who cares?
9: And yeah, folks, you're having a great time out here.
10: I've been in a couple brouhahas with the fellas back in my day, okay? And I had to lock back into that mode and scan the scene and see who you were talking to, who he was with, because I didn't know if this was going to have to be a, you know, maybe a triple threat tag team match or something like that. But looking at the guy and sizing him up, you'd have won that bout.
9: All right.
10: You wouldn't have needed Matty Ice to come through and say that.
11: I'm very proud of you. That's very nice.
10: But I had your back, and you were ready for that smoke. You were about that action, boss, that day. You were.
9: It's just feeling good.
10: I loved
9: Friday
10: it.
9: Friday afternoon.
10: I loved it. I was ready to go down with you, AR.
9: Just
10: Just know that.
9: Oh, I hope we have more class than that.
10: Just know that.
9: All right, so we've got a nice show for you today. We've got The Floor Is Yours at 1 o'clock. That's the call-in segment. That's the $25 to Skyline. That's the time. That's the time we pay you to listen. Mm-hmm. Right now, it's free. We pay you at 1 o'clock. So if you want that gift card, get in the queue and be ready. Adam King, the new Adam King TLC show will be debuting at 1:30. You and I will take that segment off and we'll let them have it. And then our friend Ian Fitzsimmons at 2:30. We'll talk college football a lot more. I know he watched the PGA Championship. I'm going to admit it. It was good. It was good. Aaron, you know I love a good Cinderella story, and we got one. We got one this weekend. I'll talk more about him in Party Like a Roth Star. But for him to hold them off and to never really look like he was going to leak at all, he was hitting fairways. He was controlling his golf ball.
10: Yeah.
9: He was, and when he made the 68 footer at 17, it was destiny and it was damn cool. And I'm here for those. I know it's not a name that anybody, a casual, even casual golf fan, would know or care about. I'm telling you guys know what he was before. You know what he was offered at on Thursday?
10: Ooh.
9: To win it?
10: I don't know.
9: I don't know what he was offered at Sunday. But listen, the guy went out and shot 65. He shot 5 under, as did Justin Thomas. But he shot 5 under on the final day. So what? On Thursday, what could you have bet Aaron Rye at?
10: Oh, I have no 100 to 1?
9: Better. 185.
10: Okay.
9: It's 185 to 1.
10: Unbelievable. First major for him. Check that box. That's always cool to see in that sport. AR, do you have in front of your, do you just know what his world ranking was coming into this tournament? Because I did see, I mean, obviously the money that he brought in was obviously going to change his life in a major way, because I saw floating around online that last year he made 3.2 on tour, and yesterday made almost, what, 300, 400,000 plus off that number alone for just a few days of work. So that's always incredible to see. But where was he coming into this tournament?
9: I don't know what I'll find out what he was coming in. I think he coming out, he was 15th.
10: Okay.
9: But I don't know what he was going in. I do have a couple of stats for you later in Party Like a Roth Star. I'll have it for you then.
10: Real quick, what was the whole Rory thing that happened? Or unless you, is that part of your party at all?
9: No, it wasn't anything much. I don't know. TLC was watching it earlier. I was watching it live. He was on the par 5. He was in the rough and he got a bad lie in the rough and he dumped into one of the bunkers. It was one of the greenside bunkers in 3. And so as soon as the ball left his club out of the rough, some people started heckling, yelling a little bit.
10: Okay.
9: And then you heard the USA chants.
10: All right.
9: And then, but there was something a little more than that. It felt like a little more than
10: maybe
9: just,
10: somebody went the personal road and he didn't like that comment.
9: There was something there.
10: Okay, because I saw the video and like, I didn't hear what was said, though.
9: Pointing the guy out. I don't know if they tossed him or not. At that point, the day's almost over.
10: Yeah.
9: And I don't even know if the security guard... That's a great question you ask about the rights and the power that the players have. Do the players have the right to point somebody out who they believe is bothering them or getting under their skin or saying something personal? And then do they have the right to say, it's that guy in the blue, he's gone? I don't know if they do necessarily. I don't know if somebody has to witness it or hear it
10: amongst
9: the security or not.
10: I'll tell you this, AR. I've seen it a few times in basketball. I really have, like a LeBron and some of these guys, like they'll go to security, they'll point to whoever it is, and that person's gone. Like they're just they're believing in the player, they're trusting the player that there was a line crossed. I happen to believe that the players are giving these fans the benefit of the doubt and let them toe a certain line, but once that line is crossed, those guys are like, we don't want you in our space at all. And I think that's okay, because I think there are just certain things that fans say that are absolutely ridiculous. Yeah. Like if you're just having fun, like maybe some of these people were with Rory with just the Ryder Cup stuff, that to me is okay. Like I think that's fine.
9: I have a feeling that he wouldn't have turned around and pointed somebody out for just a USA chant.
10: Right.
9: No, I don't think he would.
10: Yeah.
9: It was something personal. But Aaron Rye gets it done, the Englishman. A lot of money there. We'll talk about that in a little bit later this hour. We'll come back and we'll talk about the big one from last night, the Cavs. Now 4 wins away from being 4 wins away. They get it done, and the ultimate deflection from the opposition. Rothman and Ice and the Fan.
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24: Plenty of sunshine today, and it will be breezy, humid, and warm with highs again into the upper 80s to low 90s in some spots. For tonight, mostly cloudy overnight with our lows down into the 70s, and we'll still see those breezy winds, which will persist into your Tuesday. Mostly sunny to start and breezy with chances of showers and storms developing in the afternoon and evening. Highs will be in the upper 80s. For The Fan, I'm meteorologist Meredith Garfalo with the 10 weather impact forecast.
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23: Your home for dumb. The Fan. Like Yoda, Rothman will limp onto the golf course. Talk about how stiff his back is. Wonder how he can even make it through a hole. And then proceed to kick your ass. You're listening to Rothman and Ice.
9: Cavs get it done. It's incredible that the home teams just failed at the end of this series. But that's who they are. We always said the Pistons have to hang their hat on defense. They don't have a ton of offense. Cunningham sometimes can carry them. Sometimes he can't, but they lock teams down. And then when he's a stud, they win games, and they have a lot. And the Cavs, as streaky as any team I've ever seen. You never know what Cavs team's going to show up. And it was very cool that not only they put their foot on their necks, they never let up. They never let, that never was a game. And to their credit, it wasn't. A couple things here going in. Certainly, they were a dog going in, and you didn't think they'd get the Pistons in Game 7 on their floor. I would not have bet. This is one you stay away from. And a lot of people thought this thing could go 7, so that's not a massive surprise. And Detroit's bench was the story of Game 6, because they carried them, because Cunningham struggled, and they still won. And when that happened, so when the Detroit bench carried them and Cunningham was 7 for 19 with 7 turnovers, so there are two things, and they still won. Mm-hmm. There are two things to look at. One, he's not going to have that kind of game again. Or the other way to look at it is, that's a serious problem for Cleveland. The fact that Detroit won convincingly when he wasn't great. That's a horrible recipe. So I give the Cavs an incredible amount of credit for coming back and saying, hey, it's a one-game series. We're as good as they are. We can shoot better than they can. And they did. And they moved all over the place. I think when you were out, the old lobster bisque food poisoning whole deal there. Yeah. I said they should start hunting some matchups and get Duncan Robinson and some favorable ones. And they did, Matty. They bring him up in that pick and roll, and it makes it easier to execute. And I thought Donovan had a ton of space to work with. And more importantly, they were making great decisions, with a lot of times they don't. And they just outworked him. They outworked him. And Sam Merrill is a star. At least he was
10: then. Sniper last night.
9: And he holds up defensively. That's the key. He's not a liability defensively when he's on the floor just for sniping. It's extra passes and all that.
10: Mm-hmm.
9: And you can go down the line. And what's cool about this, and you can speak to this, is that, because you and I have watched this a lot, we thought it was going to be like the core four. Like, we thought it was going to be Allen and Mitchell and Mobley and Garland.
10: Yeah.
9: And then they swap him out, and here comes Harden, and he is public enemy number one with all the turnovers and how he's not living up to Hall of Fame status, and he looks disengaged and making stupid mistakes. And we thought he was going to be one that was going to drag down the core, the original three of all people, to drag them into the deep water and drown them. He's the guy. And so it was cool that they all showed up, and now we're on to New York, and we'll get to that. But your thoughts about the Cavs showing up in Game 7 on the road.
10: I think it's such a big, big deal mentally for three of the four guys that you were just talking about. For Donovan Mitchell, Evan Mobley, Jared Allen, those three specifically, this is such a big deal. Because within this series, you start down 0-2 on the road, fine, the home team handles business. But then it's that Game 6 loss that you were alluding to where, for me, I know I started to doubt their ability to get off the mat just because of what they've shown me over the last few years in these type of situations, is that they're not going to come through. They're not going to deliver. And then you add on James Harden and his playoff woes, specifically in game 6 and 7s of his career.
9: Right.
10: And then there's even more doubt. And they absolutely, from start to finish, put to bed any of that doubt. And it was just straight BTA yesterday. That's what it was in Detroit. And I thought Donovan Mitchell did a good job of setting the tone as a playmaker early on in the game, which is great. Because we all know Donovan Mitchell can get buckets with the best of them. But you look at a postseason career high for him in assists, and with 8 of those, man, that was such a huge deal because that allowed, I think, other guys to get in advantageous situations and knock down shots, to your point about Sam Merrill, but also getting the bigs involved with Jared Allen and Evan Mobley. Donovan Mitchell did an awesome job of that, which I think helped him throughout the game as well stumble into some one-on-one matchups because of guys knocking down shots and because of other guys maybe getting easier buckets at the rim because of his playmaking ability. And so just they own the game from start to finish. They own the game in the paint, outscoring the Pistons 58-34. So just a massive tip of the cap to this team that this was what they needed to do at minimum, was get to where they are now.
9: That's right.
10: And now they've got an old ghost coming back to haunt them here a little bit with a team that they faced a few years ago, and we know how that went, and we'll get into that. But I just thought mentally they are coming out of this series and that game specifically on the road. Such a big, big deal for this team that's been searching to get over the hump.
9: So well said, because there's honestly, this team was starting to get known for not showing up in big moments and how talented you are. And that is the biggest regret, because Donovan has yet to make it to a second round. And he's a star. Mm-hmm. And stars do not get that luxury of not doing that. I don't care what team you have around him. He's got a pretty good team around him. Yeah. So what these guys do now that they have that

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1: This is incredible. This is a massive fail for them. Not because the Cavs are bad. The Cavs are good. It's that the Pistons swept the Knicks in the regular season. Like, this was a they won by an average of 28 points. Now, playoffs are a different beast. And when you lose in the first round last year like they did, now they have redemption. They had everything in front of them. You had a home game seven. And here they are laying the biggest egg you can imagine in game seven at home. And J.B. Bickerstaff was asked about it. And I think there are a couple ways you can answer this. You can acknowledge something and then also lean to the big picture if you want to. And he never acknowledged anything.
2: How big of a disappointment?
3: It's not a disappointment at all. I'm not ever will I be disappointed in these guys. These guys every single day give us what they got. So it is not a disappointment. It's a loss, and it's a tough loss. But that adjective will never be used as this group.
2: It's not, I'm not saying in the guys necessarily, but the season as a whole, and also I'm sure you had higher expectations falling far short of that, I guess, is that a disappointment?
3: I don't think we fell short of anything. And I don't like the direction of your question, I'll be honest with you. These guys have improved massively and done a great job. Anything other than positivity towards this group, is unacceptable. The turnaround from where we've come from, what these guys have been willing to do. Yeah, everybody wants to win a championship every year. But, how much did you grow? How much did you improve? Did you sacrifice for the greater good of the team? Our guys did that collectively every single day, and we got better. We put ourselves in position to be here. So there's nothing disappointing about, this group and the outcome of this.
1: What a massive deflection. I mean, massive. This isn't big picture time. You butchered game five, absolutely butchered it, up nine with two and a half to go. And then you laid an egg and lost by 31 at home in game seven. This isn't about how good you were this year. You had a great year. You are growing. That's fine. You can go to all the lessons and this team will learn from it. We'll be back next year. There's no guarantee about anything. You did not show up in a game seven. That is a massive disappointment. You had levels of defense and physicality the Cavs could only dream of having. And your guys didn't show up. I'm going to give the Cavs credit. They did. But you got to admit, he has to admit, this is a very disappointing loss. Does it mean how I feel about my team as a whole? No. But we did not show up tonight in the way I thought we could or would. And we're going to get to work and fix that. But I can't believe how much, and to me, and I don't know how you feel about this, Maddie. I'm looking forward to your opinion on this. Is this a classic case of a coach who, as I said, didn't get his team to the finish line in game five, which he should have, and then didn't have his team show up in game seven? A massive, just let's look big picture. Mm-hmm. Look away from this. Mm-hmm. It feels like it's a classic move.
4: It definitely feels that way. And I don't even know that he needed to play that card, because I don't think his job is in any type of question or there's any uncertainty around his job security. At least I don't feel that way. I kind of understand what he's trying to do just because of where they just were a couple years ago, but I completely agree with you that it wasn't the time and place for that specific comment. I understand he was asked the question, but just the way that he went down the road of answering that question was a little off to me. Like that, okay, yes, you guys, lost 28 consecutive games a couple years ago. Now you're a couple, minutes away from or a game away from going to Eastern Conference Finals. I get it. It just wasn't the time for that. It reminded me of Giannis's comments a few years ago about failure. Remember when he dropped mm-hmm. the quote, there's no failure in sports. There's just good days and bad days. And some days you're able to be successful, yada, yada, yada. That it reminded me of when Giannis played that card. When there's a little bit of deflection baked into what just happened, but I think it's okay to acknowledge that last night, your team being J.B. Bickerstaff, you guys got embarrassed at home in game seven, and let's just stay there and we can acknowledge that it was disappointing and in a failure of an effort from the team. That doesn't mean that that's going to change how you feel big picture wise about the guys that you coached up all year.
1: They were the number one seed.
4: It was a letdown. It was a letdown.
1: Just acknowledge it.
4: 100%.
1: This was not the goal. The goal was to win a championship.

0: championship. Yeah. We fell woefully short of that. We'll learn from it. Mm-hmm. Guys are disappointed. I'm glad they are. I'm disappointed. I'm disappointed in myself. Those are all valid answers.
1: It's interesting.
0: Why bow back the other way?
1: It's interesting, right? We had here in our own backyard on one end of the scale, Rick Bonus's outgoing press conference in the last game. And on the opposite end, you have now J.B. Bickerstaff. It's interesting how coaches approach these situations emotionally and how they want to go about it. One guy wanted to play the overly positive card. The other guy wanted to play, hey, these guys better be lucky they don't have practice tomorrow card.
0: It's unreal.
1: It's interesting, right?
0: Yeah. We'll come back in 2 minutes. Aaron Rodgers, what is he worth? We'll tell you next. Rothman and Ice and the Fan.
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0: I wonder if we're just going to go through this every year. We'll talk about Aaron Rodgers for like 6 months, and then he'll just keep coming back for like 10 years more. Like, he's 42. Like, I feel like, and I'm not saying we're wasting our time, because I think it's fun to talk about. Well, right, the three worst words in sports radio, time will tell. Like, okay, what should we talk about then for the next 3 hours?
1: Aaron Rodgers is a needle mover. He's a four-time MVP. He is a no doubt first team, first ballot Hall of Famer.
0: Not first ballot.
1: Well,
0: I don't know. Maybe
1: you know
0: he gets
1: what?
0: The,
1: maybe I need to back off that a little bit. And it's also one of the most iconic brands in the sport. And so, you know, he's worthy of talking about. But I can understand how people, there may be a little fatigue out there if you're not in the AFC North world a little bit, the way that we are, like, okay.
0: See,
1: I think it's because of who he is, too, to where he can ruffle some feathers, irk some people with the way that he goes about things as well. But regardless, he's a needle mover. His name brings the city out. His name puts butts in seats. That's what he is.
0: He is a needle mover in that way, but I still think there's some magic in that right arm. I do. I think that he's still got a lot of touch. He's got a lot of smarts. Can't move the way he used to, and he's not perfect, but I think he's a gamer. I think he has that still in him, but I don't think he has it over a season, and I certainly don't know if he's a guy that, I was thinking about this morning. If you picked up Aaron Rodgers, if you said to Aaron Rodgers, you can pick any team right now. You get to pick.
1: Mm-hmm.
0: You tell us. We'll put you there. He's not winning a Super Bowl. There's not one team that I could put him on and take their starter off. So this isn't necessarily the team that's wrapped around him for a Super Bowl.
1: Let me throw this at you.
0: All right.
1: If we dropped him into Houston's locker room.
0: With that defense?
1: With that defense that's not asking their quarterback to do much. Do you think that he could
0: The way Jacksonville's playing now, he may not even win the division.
1: I guess like, that was just the extreme example that just popped up into my mind when you said that.
0: That's what he would need.
1: Because we just saw that all they were asking CJ to do was, don't screw this up for us. That's it.
0: A lot of that time, yes, they don't need to average a lot of points to win. And this is how we saw Manning win another Super Bowl and how we've seen other lesser quarterbacks win Super Bowls when they have great defenses. Where we see Sam Darnold play well but not have to do anything massive for them to destroy the opposition last year in the Super Bowl. No one's making Sam Darnold a Hall of Famer. He's worth it now because he's had great years and he's earned it. And so I'm happy for him in that way. Like he's been.
1: Is Sam Darnold now a truck or a trailer?
0: I don't think he's either one. I think he's one of those guys that you're happy that you have competent quarterback play. He's not a trailer. Not a complete trailer.
1: But he's not a truck either, is he?
0: Nah, I wouldn't say so. He's not a runner. He doesn't have that same, you know, flash. But he's got great.
1: I agree with you because he's much more than a trailer now.
0: Yeah.
1: He is.
0: You can't. I don't think you can completely win if he was, you know.
1: He had to be something.
0: He had to be something.
1: He had to be more than average, too, and he was.
0: So that's my whole point in this, is that I don't think there's a team we could put Aaron Rodgers on right now that I would make them an instant Super Bowl contender. So if I say that, it's okay. He's 42.
1: Yeah.
0: He's going to provide them with a higher floor. You know how much I've been like, okay, if he's not a part of your future, what are we doing here? And I was hearing this morning on Get Up, and Damian Woody's on, and they're asking him, and I think he totally contradicted himself, which can happen in this business a lot. And they asked him about Aaron coming back, and he was like, yep, because he's talking about it as a player. And I've always admitted, players and coaches want the best guys. They want to win. They're practicing. They're putting their blood, sweat, and tears in. They want to win games, as many as they can. So Damian Woody probably was coming at this as a former player. And he goes, ask Cam Hayward if he wants Aaron Rodgers back. Ask TJ Watt if he wants Aaron Rodgers back. And it's rhetorical, because the answer is yes. They don't want to move on to the young, unproven quarterback yet, because their careers are at the end.
1: Mm-hmm.
0: They don't want to blow the final year of their career, or Cam Hayward saying, this is how I want to go out. No, no. Give us the best we can have, and let's go play and try to win football games. And I understand that. And then the next question to Damian Woody was a follow-up about the defense and this aging defense and how good can they really be. And then Woody says, well, they're going to have to take a step back, and this is going to be a little bit tough, and their over-under is 8.5 wins. I'd probably take the under, and I fell off my couch, or in this case, the Peloton. And I was like, really? You just said you're taking the under on 8.5 wins, but it was really important to bring Aaron Rodgers back for the locker room? Those two things don't balance. If you're telling me that having Aaron Rodgers makes them a division winner again or contender because they won 10 games last year.
1: Mm-hmm.
0: Okay, now we're in the tournament. Once you're in the tournament, single game elimination. If he's healthy, you got a defense that's healthy. Let's go and play football. Let's try to win a game. Let's see how far we can go. I'm all for that. But if you're telling me that you think they're winning 8 or less, but it's important to bring him back so the veterans feel good, I think it's organizational failure. I don't think that's the proper way to look at it.
1: It's a tough thing, I think, to really figure out from that perspective, only because, like, in the perspective I'm talking about is, like, Rooney's perspective.
0: Rooney.
1: Ownership. They're looking at this as, we're always competitive. We're always in the mix. And so they're always going to cater to, I think, and lean in towards the angle that Woody was talking about off the top, which is, hey, let's just go be good, and then we'll figure out the rest from there. I think you've happened to believe as well, this was the time to go the other way and see if you could figure it out via the draft and get a young guy in there.
0: You changed coaches.
1: Correct. And so that's obviously not the case anymore now that we know he's going to sign this one-year deal somewhere in the ballpark of $22 to $25 million, which I think is fine. It's a one-year deal. I never was going to get caught up in the money anyway. But what this provides for them is a...
0: You would have if they would have paid him like $40 million.
1: I wouldn't have cared. It's just because it's one year. Yeah. You know, you're not stretching out crazy money over years with a 40-plus year quarterback. That doesn't bother me too much. But they won the division last year in part because they did their part and handled their business, but also because Lamar was injured for some games. The Bengals had their stuff going on as well. I think a lot of people are still going to look at those two teams as probably the favorites on paper. They're just going to have to find a way with Rodgers to create more explosive plays. That's what I'm fascinated to see now. You mentioned Mike McCarthy. The chemistry is there with Aaron Rodgers. What they were last year was a team that really wasn't backing off defenses. And when you have a 40-plus year old quarterback, he had the quickest time of release of any guy in the league. Like, he was not trying to sit back there in the pocket and get hit. And at this age, totally understand that. But I think that's got to change if they're going to raise the ceiling of their team. Is just find a way to be more explosive through the air. I mean, he was 27th in the league. Rodgers was last year at yards per attempt. There really wasn't anything that you were scared of going against that aerial attack consistently. I like the new weapons that they brought in. I like Michael Pittman, bringing him as a veteran playmaker. And I like the receiver they drafted, I believe, in the third round, Alabama, as well, to add to what they already have in DK. We know what this is going to look like. They're going to be a tough out for any and everybody in the league. Just don't know how high the ceiling is going to be with a 40-plus-year-old quarterback.
0: TLC, how'd you win 10 games last year? Defense was okay. It was middle of the pack.
10: That's a phenomenal question. Just kind of being good enough.
0: It's unbelievable, right?
10: Yeah, the we had a nice three-game win streak towards the end that kind of inspired me a little bit. We were playing some pretty tough football, but just scratching and clawing and being
0: amazing.
10: I know. Like, Aaron Rodgers gave us like a higher ceiling and a pretty high floor, but were we actually going to exceed the expectations and like really maximize it and like go on like a playoff run? Evidently no, but I don't know, just kind of like with Elmer's glue and tape.
0: Yeah.
1: You know how we talk about like how the Guardians get into these games and their low scoring defensive pitching battles? It's kind of how it feels when my team goes against the Steelers. That you just know you're going to be in a close game with them and that they're going to drag you into the deep end and make you play a tough game.
0: You guys have the rare luxury of being relevant without being great. Like, that's a luxury, and I think you should have leaned into it. I don't think you needed to do this.
10: I don't think we should be that relevant, though. Like, it's the logo, and it's like
1: the Cowboys.
10: Steel curtain, and
0: Well, it's also
10: Mike Tomlin's
0: the winning.
10: Yeah.
1: It buys you so much time and respect.
0: Like Maddie said, it's not like you guys tank. You guys are always in the playoffs, and you're always competitive. You're just not great.
10: Right, but what does that buy us, though? Like, it buys us, and the previous winning doesn't buy us new winning. It just buys us airtime on Get Up.
1: Yeah, respect.
10: So, okay, relevancy, yeah. Yes.
1: I think it's the Cowboys and the Steelers that are in that same realm right now of they get all this chatter about them, but there really isn't a ton to write home about.
10: But there's not, like, disdain towards the Steelers the way that, I mean, there is, but, like, not the same as
1: that's
10: the Cowboys.
1: True. I guess I'm just highlighting the amount of attention
10: that you guys get, you know. But
0: I guess you know, what does it get you? It's pride, which comes before the fall. And I think that's something they probably should have leaned into, but they got a new coach, new energy, trying to sell a new regime, a new era, and they didn't go all in.
1: You're so right.
0: They didn't go all in the new era.
1: The brand could have afforded it. Ownership could have afforded it. Mike McCarthy could have afforded it. Like, everybody for
0: and
1: 1 year.
0: Bring back a 1 year, 42, 43-year-old quarterback.
1: They want to compete.
0: Because he might have a little magic left.
1: Yeah.
0: We'll come back with Party Like a Rothstar, Rothman and Ice and the Fan.
11: Tweet from a listener. Are you carrying the Buckeye game today? Considering we've never not carried one, yes. The answer is yes. The Fan.
12: This is Gordon Miller for Miller Lending, the original home of the no-cost mortgage. Back in 1989, when I first went on the radio to introduce this whole no-closing cost concept, where you could actually close on your mortgage without the lender taking $15,000, I had no idea if I had created the next pet rock fad of the day or something that would define my career over the course of the next 37 years. But once mortgage rates fell from 9 down to 6, our business exploded and I never looked back. 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
21: Let's all gather into the Kiki. It's time to party like a Roth star.
0: All right. We talked about Aaron Rye over the weekend, so I might as well start with the Maddie, if that's good.
22: Yeah, by you. Cook. Do your thing.
0: So this is a guy, and what people notice is that he was wearing two gloves, and he started doing that at age 8. He's kept it. His dad wanted him to play tennis. I guess his dad, or he wanted to play tennis. His dad started him in golf, and the family emigrated from India, and he's the first Englishman to win the PGA Championship, and he played the final 10 holes in 6 under. Like, that's honestly, that's how championships are won. And here's the other cool thing. He went lower every day. So it was 70 69 67 65. And so Aaron Rye, by doing that, only 8 guys in history have ever done that, gone lower every day. And the 68-footer on 17 for birdie was the one that iced it. And I mentioned to you guys earlier, he was 185-1 before the event. Yeah. Las Vegas cleaned up. The amount of money they must have taken in on, forget about even before the tournament, on Sunday, no one was betting him. I don't think. I haven't asked Scotty, but I don't think anybody really was touting him. It was Rahm. It was Oberg. It was Rory. It was Xander. Those guys were in perfect spots. They were back. You didn't think that Alex Smalley was going to win it, and he was the leader. So my guess is that Las Vegas built another hotel on this weekend based on all the money they took in on guys that didn't win. So it's hard to describe how unlikely this is for him, because I mentioned on Friday this course favored guys that can hit it a country mile and then wedge it out onto the green, and then it's a putting contest. This guy's one of the shortest hitters on tour. This shouldn't have happened. He was 141st in putting over the last year. Combine those two things.
2: Hey.
0: Not long and hasn't been putting well.
2: Yeah, yeah.
0: And then you add the best field in golf, and now he gets a lifetime exemption to the PGA. So now that's done. 5 years into the Masters, the U.S. Open, the Open Championship, and he gets the replica Wanamaker trophy, a replica Morris Buttermaker trophy, a Champions Money clip, and $3.7 million to put in it.
2: Can you run by me again the access to some of the other majors that was in there?
0: 5 years to the Masters.
2: Okay.
0: That's done. 5 years to the Open.
2: Done.
0: And 5 years to the British Open.
2: And you said
0: Open
2: for PGA lifetime supply. Come on
0: that's
2: in, whatever
0: it.
2: You want.
0: Never has to qualify again.
2: Okay.
0: And $3.7 million for winning it yesterday.
2: Wow.
0: But about as unlikely as a winner you could have picked before the tournament.
2: Pretty wild. Yeah. Pretty wild. First candidate for me, is it fair to call this man Mr. Game 7? Because Jared Allen's showing up for the party in every Game 7 now. You go back to the previous series against the Toronto Raptors, Game 7, Jared Allen, 22 points, 19 rebounds, three blocks, and two steals in the game. And then yesterday, up there in Detroit, Jalen Rose in the house, Rip Hamilton in the house, Ben Wallace, all the OG Detroit Pistons in the building and Detroit legends. And Jared Allen said, I got more for you. I got some smoke for you guys. Here's 23.7 rebounds, one block, one steal, one assist in the game, 57% from the floor. He's such an important piece to what they are and what they can be moving forward. When he shows up with that energy, with that amount of juice and oomph against other bigs, this is what you get from the Cavs. They did an awesome job shooting threes, but I just think this man's presence in two now back-to-back game sevens has been incredible to watch, because there's been so many eyeballs on him in the playoffs, especially after the comments he made years ago about how the lights were a little too bright. And so, Jared Allen, come on down, man. You played well in this game yesterday. You played well in another game seven. So he's doing his thing right now. He's partying like a rock star, AR.
0: I want to give a shout out to local PGA Club Pro Ben Kern out at Hickory Hills. What a cool track that is. Ben's been out there for a while. And the fact that he was 10 over, he was the low PGA Club Pro, went 74, 67, 77, 72. I think he picked up, I haven't checked this, but a decent check. Maybe it was like, I don't know, maybe it was 10 grand or whatever. But the dude clearly had a week. And it's awesome to see a local guy have that kind of a week and then be able to stand there at the end. Actually, $23,930. For the week, obviously he's not a member of the tour, so he doesn't get FedEx Cup points, but the fact that he went out there and competed with the game's best and made it to the weekend and was standing there with a trophy of his own, I want to give it to Ben Kern. Outstanding weekend. I'll dovetail in quickly to a baseball. This guy was traded by Tampa to Philly, became an all-star a couple of years ago, second in the Cy Young last year. Agreed to a $107 million contract earlier this year. Christopher Sanchez, the Phillies pitcher, the southpaw, second career shutout, fourth complete game. That's so rare nowadays. Mm-hmm. 13 strikeouts, a career high. He's got a scoreless inning streak of 29 and two-thirds. He's only the second Phillies pitcher in history to have 13 Ks and no walks in a game. So Christopher Sanchez, partying like a rock star.
2: Last one for me. All right, Guardians fans, I'll give it to you. Handle business against my Red Legs. They won two of three. brought out just the bats yesterday on us. I mean,
0: where are your bats?
2: Oh, it's a great question, sir. Chase DeLauder home run, Manzardo home run, Rocchio home run, another Manzardo home run, and then Martinez is doing his thing along with a guy by the name of Jose Ramirez. So their offense was incredible yesterday, but this is really about Gavin Williams and what they're getting from him every fifth day. Yesterday, 6 innings, 8 hits, only 2 earned runs, 7 Ks, not a single walk in the game. So now here, Gavin Williams is 2nd in all of Major League Baseball in wins. And so it's win day when he's on the bump. He is also 4th in all of Major League Baseball in strikeouts with 73 of those as well. Your guy, Christopher Sanchez, to your point, number 1 in the league, Gavin Williams, top 5. So he's absolutely an ace. But the Guardians won the Ohio Cup and beat my Red Legs. So shout out to them, Guardians, Gavin Williams, partying like a rock star.
0: See, I thought this is how you could have gotten back at them right now if you wanted to.
2: With the record?
0: You could have said it afterward. Said they won the Ohio Cup. No, you could have done it to the Guardians.
2: Print the shirts.
0: That's what that would have been your way to
2: curse them.
0: That would have been way to get back.
2: I'm not gonna.
0: You don't
2: do
0: want.
2: It. I'm not gonna
0: you don't do want it that yet. Evil.
2: I'm gonna try to stay positive today and just
0: very nice.
2: Tip my cap to them.
0: Coming up top of the hour, the floor is yours. 821-9710. 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
11: Good afternoon. I'm Ryan Baker. The Cleveland Cavaliers are moving on to the Eastern Conference Finals with a huge 125-94 win over the Detroit Pistons last night. Next up, the Knicks in New York tomorrow night at 8. The Western Conference Finals get underway tonight at 8:30. Oklahoma City hosting San Antonio. After taking round one of the Ohio Cup this weekend, the Cleveland Guardians head to Detroit to start a series with the Tigers at 6:40. Slade Ciccone gets the ball opposite Framber Valdez. At the same time, the Cincinnati Reds are in Philadelphia battling the Phillies. Nick Lodolo versus Andrew Painter, the pitching matchup. You can hear it on The Fan 2 beginning at 6:10. At the World Hockey Championships, Denton Matejczuk scored a goal and Jet Greaves gets the win as Canada beats Denmark 5-1. 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
14: Second hour of the program. The floor is yours, 821-9710. Best call gets a Skyline $25 gift card. The Skyline Dip Cholito is now. They're back with a new twist at participating Skyline restaurants, only for a limited time. I failed you. I was supposed to give you Aaron Rye's world ranking. Last week was 44.
15: Okay.
14: He ended 2025 as the 23rd ranked golfer in the world. So as unlikely as it was yesterday, he's there. Like, he's a guy that's
15: in the mix.
14: Yeah, he's in the mix.
15: Yeah.
14: That win rocked him up to 15 in the world. So pretty awesome. So I didn't get your opinion on this. And so last night, I forgot that the Cavs were on streaming.
15: Mm-hmm.
14: And I will tell you this. This may be the sign of the sports apocalypse for me. That's a game seven of a playoff series.
15: Yeah.
14: And people cannot watch it on network TV. It was a massive fail. And I can't stand it. And so I was fumbling around. Do we have Amazon Prime? Do I not? And I'm like, wait a minute. I watched Thursday night games.
15: Mm-hmm.
14: And on the TV downstairs, I wasn't getting it.
15: That's fair. Okay, it's fair that you feel that way.
14: And I wasn't getting it, though. It wasn't coming in.
15: Oh.
14: So it was like new sign in and the QR code pops up. And I'm like, all right, I can't. What's going on? So I go upstairs and I'm like, all right, I'm getting it on that TV, but I want to watch it downstairs. So now I'm trying to re-sign in.
15: Mm-hmm.
14: And it kicks Jamie a code on her text. She's out walking. Now she's getting a text thinking it's probably spam, that someone's breaking into the Amazon account. Now she's calling and not knowing that I'm doing this. And I watched the game on the scores on Gamecast. I'm like, now they're up 16. I wanted to watch it. I wound up going back to clearly watch. But the fact that I was sitting there on a Sunday night at 8 o'clock, Game 7, turning on the TV, food is there, I'm all relaxed, and boom.
15: Can't get in.
14: This QR BS, re-sign in, no code, got a code, what is the code? Like, and now I'm thinking, why would you do this for a, why would you do that?
15: I think
14: for a playoff game, seven.
15: What I found on my end, I believe, is when you get logged in on your TV one time, you don't have to go through that process again.
14: So why, I don't know why this happened. I know what happened. Oh, I got it. So I switched from Apple TV a while ago to Roku on the downstairs to get access.
15: So you had to re-log back into everything. Oh. That's probably what it was. Is that's probably not going to happen again?
14: Well, I'm not signed in yet. I just blew it off, and I started watching a movie.
15: Screw it.
14: Yeah, well, the game was a blowout.
15: Yeah, those.
14: It's not that I wasn't that interested, but I realized I didn't have to run to the sign up.
15: I think what's happening here and what's going to continue to happen is that, AR, if I turned you into Adam Silver right now and I'm a rep from Prime and I say to you, here, sir, here's billions of dollars to air your games.
14: Of course.
15: I don't think you're going to turn it down. So I just think
14: that's everywhere.
15: It's everywhere.
14: It's everywhere.
15: Baseball is now on Peacock for Sunday Night Baseball. It's not even on ESPN anymore. The world that we knew 10 plus years ago is no longer this
14: world.
15: That's
14: fine.
15: That's it. That's all. Yeah. So I think it was a one-time
14: thing.
15: They
14: don't care because they'll age out guys like me, and they won't care, and everyone else will be used to it and have it and ready to go. And yeah, that's it. Okay. Kick us to the curb. That's
15: I think
14: fine.
15: You should be good now. When you go back home today and try to log back into Prime.
14: Who knows when I'm going to. When's the next game I'm going to have to worry about?
15: This is a good question.
14: Will there be the Cavs Knicks series be on?
15: Let me find this for you real quick before we get to the call. So it looks like San Antonio OKC tonight will be on NBC Peacock. It looks like Cavs Knicks will be on ESPN
14: for game one.
15: I'm getting ESPN
14: for the whole
15: entire way.
14: Okay.
15: ABC and ESPN.
14: All right. There you go.
15: Yeah.
14: So looks now like, you're doing something to help me.
15: Looks like the Western Conference games will be on NBC Peacock. It looks like you'll get Cavs Knicks on ESPN and ABC.
14: Just weird, like biggest night to watch sports, like Sunday night, game 7, and you're going to stream it. Like, I just felt like I finally crossed
15: over. Wait till
14: over.
15: You get a Super Bowl over there. That ever happens.
14: That's got to be there.
15: It's in play.
14: You know what? That'd be a great prediction. What year is the first streaming Super Bowl?
15: I think it's sooner rather than later.
14: You think college is before pro?
15: The Natty over there?
14: Probably not.
15: One of them will be there, I think, in the next 10 years.
14: All right, TLC, let's move on to something better for our listeners.
15: Exactly.
13: We're going to start with James in Newark.
14: James in Newark, the floor is yours, my man.
16: Hello. I almost forgot what I was going to talk about with that big old boomer rant about streaming, but I'll tell you what. I understand where you're coming from.
14: All right, thank you.
16: But just
14: and I'm not a boomer. I'm not that old, by the way, but go ahead.
16: I know. That's why I said it was a boomer rant. But I'm thinking, let's talk about the Steelers. We just re-signed Aaron Rodgers to the one-year deal. He's got Michael Pittman, an Ohio State receiver that we love. We love to see him in Steelers uniforms. You know, Santonio Holmes won us the Super Bowl. So I'm excited. I think having a veteran playmaker in there again with the same crew with added weapons, I mean, give me the wild card or the division win. What do you think?
14: So I'm leaving room for it. I'm leaving room that they could pull this off again and get in the tournament and make a little noise. I am. I do. You heard me earlier, James. I'm like, there's a little magic there still. If he stays healthy, he does give him the best chance. I just feel like this was tailor-made to kind of say, all right, we've got a chance to see if one of our young guys can develop. And maybe they feel they know better than I do. And I said last week, man, I don't know how you feel about this. This says a little more to me about how they feel about Will than how they feel about Aaron.
15: I could understand why your mind would go that way. You got a new head coach that's now come in. It's not the same coach, at least, that was there when you got drafted. But I think one of the positives that is going on right now when it comes to this Rodgers re-signing with Pittsburgh is the chemistry that he and Mike McCarthy have. Rodgers knows what he is going to demand from him as a head coach and vice versa. And Mike McCarthy is going to know the best positions to put Aaron Rodgers in as a quarterback. So I do like that ability to kind of hit the ground running as far as Rodgers not having to learn anything that's really, really new, and also McCarthy knowing what his quarterback likes, the play calls, when to call plays throughout the game, and all that stuff that you can only have with time on task together.
14: They might look at this as if we get a veteran like Aaron Rodgers back in the room, that can only be good for our new drafted quarterback, Drew Aller. All right, TLC, who's up next? Who's batting second? Hang in there, James, by the way.
13: Let's go to Aaron in the South End.
14: Aaron in the South End, the floor is yours.
17: What's up, Rothman? This is Aaron. I always remember a couple of years ago, I brought my son in several years ago to do the tour of the radio station, brother. How you doing?
14: Outstanding. Good to have you, man. Hope everybody's
17: good. How you
14: doing,
17: bud?
14: We're doing good.
17: Yep, everybody's great. You know, it's funny you brought up the streaming service. That's literally what I was wanting to talk about. I'm the old guy who don't like much change. So my family talked me into cutting the cord, and I was totally against it. We cut the cord. We have all streaming, upgraded our TV. I've got all the streaming services on my new TV, cut the cord. My cable bill has been cut in half, maybe even up to 70%. And, buddy, I tell you, it's great. I feel like I've got more viewing choices now, Rothman.
14: Oh, my. He's been freed up.
15: There we go.
14: All right, Aaron, listen.
17: Dude, it's crazy. And it also transferred into my son talking to me into upgrading my lawn equipment, which is all gas-powered into battery-operated.
14: Look at this guy here.
15: You're just winning
14: now. Chef of the future.
15: Love this.
14: This is amazing.
15: Okay.
14: All right. Nice positive spin.
15: There we go.
14: On last night's backlash. And they're getting it, by the way. But that's a good... They had a prop Aaron up. He's the poster guy now of the streaming. Well done. All right, TLC, who you got?
13: Let's go to John in Lewis Center.
14: John in Lewis Center, the floor is yours.
18: Oh, my God. I didn't want to go into the streaming thing, guys, but now it just keeps coming up. I'm 40. I'm with Rothman. I'm against it. Not against cutting the cord and streaming, but against putting big games on network. Now you're a niche product. The NFL doesn't do that. That's why everybody talks about the NFL and everything else is a niche product. Anyway, sorry. That just drives me nuts. What I really wanted to say is, okay, if we go to 2014 playoff and the Big Ten doesn't stop with these noon games, I'm for leaving the Big Ten. We're going to have no conference championship game. We're going to have some tiebreaker regular season championship with two teams with one loss that didn't even play each other. It doesn't mean anything. I call Michigan. I say, let's call Notre Dame. We're leaving. We go to NBC, see what type of deal we get, schedule the rest of our games. What do you think?
14: I could see it. I was one of those guys that years ago, 15 years ago, I was the one who didn't believe that you could just operate an entire sport essentially without the NCAA. Like almost like I was like, wait a minute. There's got to be something around this sport, and I feel like that's almost gone in a way. So
15: for them to make that move, I think you're Ross Bjork, you're the presidents, all the decision makers that are going to be in on this. I think AR, they would have to look at the dollar figures that would be offered from NBC or whoever it would be, and it would have to equate to what they're getting now or more, I think, for them to make that decision. Without any financial security on that side of it, I don't think they're going down the road of unknown. Clearly, they would do their homework, and I'm with you guys. I could see it happening, but they just would need a massive amount of financial security and knowing that right away in order to make that jump.
14: It's a wild idea, but it's not crazy in that Ohio State probably looks at that right now as how many of these teams should we just continue to be helping out?
15: Correct. That's what I'm saying. Like, if you can get that TV money that they're getting now from NBC, then you strongly consider it.
14: All right, we're going to come back. We'll filter a couple calls over to the next segment. The floor is still yours, and the gift card is still alive. Rothman and Ice and the Fan.
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32: Plenty of sunshine today, and it will be breezy, humid, and warm with highs again into the upper 80s to low 90s in some spots. For tonight, mostly cloudy overnight with our lows down into the 70s, and we'll still see those breezy winds, which will persist into your Tuesday. Mostly sunny to start and breezy with chances of showers and storms developing in the afternoon and evening. Highs will be in the upper 80s. For The Fan, I'm meteorologist Meredith Garfalo with the 10 weather impact forecast.
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1: What's up, knuckleheads? You're listening to Rothman and Ice on The Fan. It's not terrible.
14: All right, some good calls so far. TLC's our judge and arbiter in this case for the gift card. We got a few left, I'm sure, that he's got in the queue. Let's run through those now. What do you got?
13: How about Danny in Delaware?
14: Danny in Delaware.
15: Danny.
14: Your dime, your dance floor.
2: Cleveland, this is for you. I mean, that performance last night, Maddie, you can tell him that was belt to ass. I mean, if the Cavs play how they do, there's no reason they cannot make it to the NBA Finals and win the championship. Now we do have to head to the concrete jungle where dreams are made of. There's nothing we can't do, including giving your salary back to working girls like Mem Donning and James Harden. So we are feeling alive. Cavaliers in five. Bing bong. And, boys, I guess since I'm a Browns fan, I do have to bring up the Steelers. Steelers fans are about as excited as Aaron Rodgers coming back as I am when my wife returns home from a trip after being gone for a week and I've had the house filled with peace and quiet. They're probably not very excited at all. And I am currently driving up 71 North right now, about to go visit Mary Kay, and I do have to ask you this. On your road trip, what are the best go-to road trip snacks?
15: Wow.
14: Well, I can speak to this for sure. I get stuck, Danny, buying the combos.
13: Like I knew you'd say that.
14: How did you know?
13: I almost said, are you a combo guy?
14: I don't eat them any other time except when I hit a Speedway or something where I go in there, I'm like, okay, it's combos.
15: You know what's interesting, AR, is that combos are my go-to golf snack. Whenever I go golf, that's got to be in the bag.
14: Put three in a cellophane bag and take them out to the course, Maddie. One for the front side, one for the back side, and one for after the round.
15: That's a movie.
14: No, it's not.
15: Oh, really?
13: He's just saying that you follow the nutrition facts and the serving sizes.
14: I mean, right?
15: Well, no, but I need
14: there's so many flavors.
15: I need the pepperoni combos in the bag for sure. And then, you know, maybe a couple high noons or something to get me through the round. But I like what you're saying about combos.
14: Okay.
15: I am a chewy bar, protein bar type, something simple, because I can't go crazy with like trail mix and a whole bunch of stuff that might spill around in the car. So I think I'm usually in that realm. Like, give me, you know, protein bars, you know, chewy bars, something like that. That'll get me through a road trip.
14: The question is, the real question is, how many flavors of combos are there? What's the over under?
15: I was going to set it. I'm going to set it at 8.5.
14: I would take the over.
13: Really? I don't get combos enough to know.
14: All right. Well, that's the snack, Danny. That's
15: combos?
14: Yeah.
15: That's a good call. It's a good call.
14: All right. Danny? Danny. It's Danny in Delaware. We had a Danny.
13: Talking about food. He's talking about the Denny's menu right now.
15: We used to have a Denny from Dublin that would call the show a lot.
14: A Danny from
15: Delaware.
14: And
15: that's what's throwing AR
14: off. And it's
15: a
14: lot of A's and E's and all sorts of stuff.
15: Great call from Danny today, by the way. Got some Jay-Z and Alicia Keys in there as well. Like he dropped a lot of references.
13: What happened to Dan in Dublin?
3: TLC, love him. He's the best thing to happen to radio in a long time.
15: That was your guy that you hired.
14: Yeah.
13: Apparently, I only hired him once.
15: That was your mercenary phone call.
14: Yeah, that's not our original. That wasn't the original guy from Dublin.
13: No.
14: Yeah.
15: That was just one of his family members.
14: Yeah.
15: You know.
14: I'm not sure.
15: TLC goes.
13: Dan in Dublin called in one time, said that, and then never called again.
15: And that was like one of the first, I believe, segments we've ever done.
13: That was one of the first three or four weeks.
15: And we got somebody from Dublin where he grew up calling in, you know.
14: Yeah.
13: To praise
14: me. Probably not doing a candy bar. I'm leaning towards chips, pretzels, that kind of stuff. I need a lot of things. Like a bat, you know what I mean?
15: Okay.
14: Like not just a candy bar that you can just...
15: Could you do like half a sandwich?
14: You know I've done some weird things, and I've done some weird things on the road, one being the road burrito. That's a rough call.
15: Yeah, you're built different for that. Yeah. All the just the rice
14: everywhere,
15: in there and everywhere.
14: Just done the Subway, bad choice.
15: Okay. You sent us a picture a few weeks ago of some canes in the passenger seat. You were going somewhere, weren't you?
14: Yeah, and that was one of those. The reason I sent that to you guys is because we had an argument of, we had the, will it make it home? And it didn't. Like, none of it.
15: Wait, fries, you fingers, toast, all of it was gone before you got home.
25: I didn't get the toast. I got extra fries.
15: Okay, which I support.
25: Yeah.
15: So you're telling me
25: and
15: all
25: then
15: the
25: TLC asked the right question. He goes, well, what about the sauce? And I'm like, I didn't use the sauce.
15: I was so
25: hungry that I had the box combo on the way home and just finished
15: it. You don't like the sauce, or you were just
25: hungry? No, I do, but I'm not going to do the sauce while I'm driving.
15: See, I think you should have just pulled over in the parking lot and enjoyed it if you were that hungry.
25: Let me peel off into the park and drink and eat my canes.
15: That's better than driving and eating canes.
25: All right, let's go back to the phones. Who you got?
13: We got one more, and it's Brandon in New Albany.
25: Sorry, Brandon, the floor is yours.
4: Gentlemen, good afternoon.
25: Good afternoon. Good afternoon.
4: 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You're the best voice in sports radio, man, and I really mean that. On a side note, everybody, go follow my ex page, BLC Media 10. I repeat, BLC Media 10. 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
25: What happened?

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1: Not yet. It's going to happen. I'll get overly aggressive, but it hasn't happened.
2: Are we done? Are you picking a winner?
3: James in Newark.
2: James in Newark gets the Skyline $25 gift card. Skyline Dip Cholito now. They're back with a new twist at participating Skyline restaurants for a limited time.
1: There we go. TLC, I need, because I know you're so good at your job that you can get this done in a couple minutes, but when we come back, I need the beginning of Brandon's call again.
2: Okay.
1: I need to hear verbatim what the man had to say about our guy AR game, because it may have been the best compliment you've ever received from a caller.
3: Answer this honestly. The guy who called in and said, hey, remember the radio tour that we got?
1: Where does he live at Turtle?
3: Did you remember that?
2: The exact tour?
3: Yeah.
2: I don't remember the exact tour.
3: Do you remember the general time frame?
2: Within the last couple of years?
3: I don't know. But was there a period of time where there was regularly listeners coming?
2: Yeah, it was... I had maybe at one time offered some, I need to get the details from it because we've done a few of these over the years.
1: Was it the old building?
2: And that one, no, it was this building.
1: Okay.
2: I do remember that. It was this building, but I was much more proud of the old building.
1: How do you feel about this one?
2: So
3: more proud of the old building.
1: I'm going to back AR
2: on this.
1: The old building
2: the studios. And we've been downgraded into a bunker here.
1: We're in a garage.
2: Yeah. We're like a garage band.
3: We're in the prop department for TV.
2: That's right.
3: Wasn't our offices like an old prop room?
2: Prop, fizz. That's who we are.
1: TLC, you would have enjoyed the other studio.
3: I'll take your word for
2: TLC,
3: it.
2: TLC, we're on the third floor. We had windows.
1: Mm-hmm.
2: We overlooked the park. Mm-hmm. It was like a
1: grocery store pretty much attached to the building, pretty much.
2: Yeah, we could have
3: built
2: a skywalk.
1: Correct.
2: In the wintertime.
1: To Kroger.
2: Over to Kroger.
3: Yeah. I do remember...
2: We had people that were cooking for us. We knew the chefs. Quite a come down.
1: It was.
3: I think I won crew
2: moving
3: tickets.
2: Moving to Channel 10 was quite a come down.
3: I remember, I think I was picking up crew tickets because I went to the old station as a listener who just did this and called in and won a prize. By the way,
2: that's as amazing. So you just told the world that you could be a listener... Call in, win a prize, and eventually be a producer.
3: Yeah. Or if you're Brandon in New Albany, you already have your own media company that millions are following.
2: I give him a lot of credit for trying to build his own brand. And he saw an opening and took it.
3: Interesting. What I was saying about when I went to the station to pick up interesting that Rothman's a big supporter of this guy.
1: The guy that said he's the best radio voice city's ever had.
2: The guy's a real go-getter. Hey, you know what I've always said? You can't teach ambition.
1: Hey, listen, somebody. Hey,
3: that's true.
1: You got to be your biggest fan.
2: Yeah.
1: I support it.
2: I've said it to everybody that's ever walked through here. I've said it to Maddie. I'll say it to you. You can't coach it. You can't teach it.
1: Mm-hmm.
2: This is a want-to business. He saw an opening. He took it. And our producer clipped him.
3: Yeah, you can blame me for that.
1: Well, because if he would have knew about Ripple Baseball, I think TLC would have kept him on the line.
3: He kind of brushed that aside. He said, I'm in the know about Central Ohio Baseball, and I was expecting some thoughts on your first base coaching skills.
1: Right.
3: And apparently he didn't know.
2: TLC says you got to do it the old-fashioned way. Win a prize, show up, get your foot in the door, and
3: you're
2: good
3: to
2: go.
3: And what I was going to say, the little bit of the office that I saw when I came up and got the ticket. This had been pre-COVID, but the little bit that I saw of it, I'm like, this is a nice looking building.
2: I
3: took the elevator up.
2: That's it. Yeah. I was just about to say, I think my tiebreaker is, does it have an elevator?
1: We had the elevator. We had a nice lobby.
3: That's class.
1: The window. It was top tier over there. It was.
2: Yeah.
1: Now we're in Dom's dungeon.
2: Just bay windows. That's about right. That's it.
3: And I got 2 minutes.
2: Parking cop and all sorts of stuff. All right, we're coming back in 2 minutes. And we have his underling, O'Day Adam King.
1: There he is.
2: I'll explain that next on The Fan.
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10: Very nice.
11: Who was that?
10: Checks in the mail, Brandon.
12: That was from Brandon. That wasn't about you, so don't get too excited.
11: It certainly wasn't about Cole, I'll tell you that much.
12: Cole's got one of those in the bag already.
11: Oh yeah,
12: though.
11: Hey, let me.
12: He's already got one of those.
11: Dan in Dublin, you're on the air.
13: TLC, love him. Best thing to happen to radio in a long time.
12: So we got 2/3 of the show that have gotten that call. I have not got one yet.
10: I think you've got.
11: What's the number? I'll call next.
10: Adam's
11: week.
10: Gotten one.
11: That's true.
14: Adam King, which I know a lot of other people don't like him. I really don't mind him.
11: I'll take it. It's a win. I'd like to know what other people he's talking about, but I'll take it.
10: We didn't know you were here, but we smelled you.
11: That's true.
12: Yeah, yeah. Because we walked out 2 breaks ago now, and you were changing into your 10 TV polo, which is nice. It looks good. It looks like you were coming in from somewhere. Like
11: I was
12: outside.
11: Spoiler alert: it's hot outside, and I decided to wear pants and long sleeves. Not ideal.
12: So AR and I are by the microwave, and you proceed to probably go.
11: Half a
12: 7
11: bottle.
12: 7 splashes deep of cologne.
11: Half a bottle.
12: Right in front of us.
11: You know, my cologne.
12: I support.
11: The most pretentious thing that I own is my cologne. Because when you wear a cologne, like sometimes somebody will ask you, they'll say, hey, what is that? You know, like it's just a common, you know.
12: Yeah, you smell nice.
11: Oh, yeah. Like common man wears a lot of nice cologne. I'm like, oh, what is that? Well, if you ask me about my cologne, hey, where what is that? Where can I get it? Sorry, you can only get it in Spain. And then ask me about my other cologne. Sorry, you can only get it in Greece.
12: So you're that guy.
15: I haven't been to Spain since I was in high school.
11: Well done, Cole.
10: So basically what you just described is you copied the Seinfeld episode where Jake Jarman, he has those glasses.
11: Okay.
10: Right?
11: Okay.
10: And he didn't want anybody to know or have them. And Elaine found out that he got them in Malaysia. And I don't know whether she got a pair or got something that looked like it. And that bothered him. So I could see why maybe now.
11: I'll tell you this
10: that
11: much.
10: That could be you.
11: You'd be hard pressed to find someone that smells like Adam King in the States. Mm. With cologne or without cologne.
10: It's kind of like it's musky.
11: Yeah.
10: It's got like maybe a hint of the old West. I'm not really sure what it is.
11: That is called butt sweat is what you're smelling. Is that? Matty Ice, I believe, said that to me. What did you say?
10: You said something seeping through your trousers.
12: You got on khakis today.
11: I do.
12: You got on some khakis today, and I didn't know if maybe you sat in something that you didn't know about.
11: Yeah, I did.
12: So I just wanted to give you a heads up that, you know.
11: That was his introduction. He goes, Hey, you got something going on down there.
10: It's a unique signature move you got going there.
12: Because, AK, I'm always that guy.
11: You're open and honest.
12: Hey, if I see something that isn't usually your thing with how you go, I'm going to be like, hey, I just want to let you know you got this going on today.
11: He said, hey, I want to let you know, maybe grab one of those sweatshirts you got laying around, tie it around your waist, and call it a day here, big guy, because you don't want to be walking around the newsroom with that going on.
10: So are you going for confidence or charisma? What's going on here? It's like a timeless sophistication. Like, what is this? How would you describe this to the radio listener on what you smell like today?
11: I smell like joy.
10: Unmatched versus.
11: I smell like joy. You walk past me. Yeah. It's not a DeVere Posey smell. You ever smelled DeVere's cologne? He dialed it back a little bit. DeVere's cologne, you shook his hand. You smelled like it for the rest of the day.
12: So I completely agree with you. If I come out of one of these side studios that we have here, and I walk down the hallway, I'll be like, oh, DeVere's here.
11: Yeah.
12: Somewhere.
11: Mm-hmm.
12: Like, because when Depot walks in the building, he's got elite cologne.
11: And it smells elite. Good. To
12: it
11: be
12: does.
11: Clear.
12: Yeah. To it be does. Clear. But you know when DeVere is here. And Common Man. Same thing.
11: Well, and the thing about like when Rothman walks in, you're like, you know Rothman's here. He doesn't wear cologne, and it shows. We know. We can tell. He doesn't wear deodorant either.
10: I do wear deodorant.
11: You and Aaron Rodgers hanging out a lot. Is it like a natural thing you guys are trying out?
10: Natural pheromones?
11: It's not working. I'll tell you that. It's not working.
10: Maddie's never complained. I worked with guy 5 days a week for years.
11: He was out with food poisoning. He couldn't take your smell anymore, big guy. Once a year, he
10: finally got to him.
12: The air quotes are tough right there, by the way.
10: I'll take it. Listen, I don't believe you need to shower 7 days a week.
11: That's right.
10: He disagrees. He thinks you should shower seven times a day.
12: Twice a day.
10: I think that's...
12: You got way too much.
11: I'm a one shower a day guy.
12: Which I understand. But I'm excessive. I understand.
11: Just to be clear, I can only take one shower a day because my water bill can't support multiple showers. Because it is just that hot water feels so nice. I'll put on the music or even a podcast, and I'm like, eight songs deep, half a podcast, and I'm like, I got to get out of this place. I'm pruning like a hot tub in here.
12: Let me ask you this, AR. Since you're not a 7 day a week shower guy, what are we doing on the days where you're not showering?
11: Using dude wipes and flushing them down the toilet here?
10: No, I'm not. Who did that? Do we know?
11: We don't know.
10: Every spring, the toilets explode.
11: Mm.
10: What happened?
11: You
10: were here.
11: They said they found baby wipes in the toilet.
12: Baby wipes.
10: No, dude wipes, they said.
12: No, it wasn't me.
10: Baby wipes.
12: I was not here.
11: That's true. They said they found baby wipes or something like dude wipes.
12: Because you would have every right to look at me if I were here because I use wipes all the time.
11: Well, you're also just a clean man. You know, you're just like I
12: appreciate that.
11: Like, it's both a compliment and a curse. You're either, you know.
10: We were surprised that he's the last guy who would ever get sick.
11: Yeah.
10: Just because he's.
11: Or the first guy.
10: Like microbials that'll ever get near this guy.
11: But also, if one does, he's down for the count.
12: It's me.
11: I mean, you go on one single cruise ship, you're never coming home.
10: Doesn't have the natural immunity.
11: No.
10: All right. Well, somebody blew up the toilets here and we don't know.
11: That's right. All from baby wipes.
10: Yeah.
11: I don't know.
10: What do we have in there? Like Dairy Queen napkins we're working with. So maybe I understand why people are.
11: I get it. You know, it's not for everybody in there. I think baby wipes are a pretty, you don't sneak those into the bathroom. Like if I, not to say that I'm, you know, eyeballing everything that goes on around here, but if Cole walks into the bathroom with a thing of baby wipes, I'm going to give Cole crap for that. There's no world where I'm just going to be like, oh, he's just.
16: Here's how you do it. You walk in with a backpack. It's in the backpack.
11: I'm going to give you, what are you doing in there?
10: Take a backpack into the bathroom?
11: That's more concerning.
16: I've done it before. I didn't do it last week, but I've done it before.
12: I would think that he was getting ready to change clothes or something.
10: Okay.
12: If I saw somebody with a backpack.
11: He walks out with the same clothes on, though.
12: Then
11: you're not like, what in the world just happened in there?
16: I changed my underwear.
10: What is the name of this cologne, by the way, that you got? What is the name of it?
11: I'll get it in the break, and I'll tell you. I get in the break. It's some fancy Greek word.
12: And when you tell people that you can only get it in Spain, are you also letting them know that you can't order it online?
11: So funny thing, and this is interesting, you can order it online, but the cologne itself, it's not that expensive. It's only like $70. But to get it here, to ship it here, is like $300. Oh. So, and I love the cologne, so I have to use it sparingly. Today, I did not use it sparingly because I can't get it again until I go back overseas. So, you know, it's tough.
12: One day I asked DeVere, since we were talking about his cologne, you know, like, what are you wearing? And I looked up the cologne and it was like $450 for like the smallest bottle possible.
11: That sounds like DeVere.
12: So that matches with the scent and how strong it is.
11: And that makes
12: because
11: sense.
12: He's getting his money's worth.
11: Yeah, it's not watered down.
12: Correct.
11: Yeah.
12: It's powerful.
10: Would you wear a certain cologne if an A-list athlete or actor said they wear it?
11: No, that's very weird.
10: Okay.
11: I will say this. There is not a person that could tell me that they wear a certain cologne and I would say I want to smell like you. Be yourself, Rothman, okay?
10: I'm just
11: there's only
10: the
11: one
10: question.
11: Anthony Rothman, okay?
10: I don't wear cologne anymore.
11: Stop trying to be Tom Brady, okay?
10: The reason I'm, by the way, that dude.
11: That's what I figured.
10: The whole Gucci walk or whatever he was doing there.
11: I thought he looked a lot like you in that moment.
10: He looked a lot like Zoolander is what he looked like.
11: He did. I saw somebody else.
10: Blue Steel. The reason I ask is there are like numerous A-listers who wear like classic Hollywood icons to leading actors who wear a certain brand. And I remember years ago when I actually used to be interested in cologne, that they would have a list that they would pull out of this cologne and this scent is worn by these guys. And you could say, okay, well, this one's worn by The Rock and this one's by, I don't know, Pierce Brosnan and this one's by Clint Eastwood. And I actually think that people would probably be drawn to, you know what, I've always been a fan. Robert Redford wore this?
12: In the same way when I was a kid, I wanted Michael Jordan cologne. It's okay, the same thing.
11: That's what I was going to ask you. I can understand.
10: What about Michael B. Jordan cologne? Did you ever have that?
11: No. I can understand the idea of like, I don't know, I'm trying to think of someone who has cologne out there that they have their brand. I'm sure Ronaldo's got his own cologne. Like I could see like Ronaldo fans being like, oh my gosh, Ronaldo made this cologne and I wear this cologne. But it's a no from me. I'd rather.
12: Yeah, I agree.
11: I also just, I don't know, I forget to put on cologne a lot. You know, like it's not a daily routine. It's why it's on my desk. It's not at home. It's here.
10: My buddy Z tweets in, twice a day shower, but military style, 3 to 5 minutes. Slightly cold water, never hot water for him. Cold showers.
11: What's his name?
10: Psychotics.
11: What's his name?
10: It's our boy Zoran.
11: Zoran, are you doing okay? Zoran, let's have a talk here.
10: Don't mess with the Zohan.
11: That's right.
10: You ever see that?
11: I have. That's Adam Sandler.
10: That's right.
11: Terrible movie.
10: Not, you would think it would be terrible, but it's actually watchable.
11: Watchable is one thing. I remember thinking it was absolute. It was when Adam Sandler was saying yes to everything. Which, sidebar, what is the best Adam Sandler movie? There's a correct answer here.
10: The very best?
11: Mm-hmm.
10: All right, let's take a break and think on that.
11: All
10: you
11: right.
10: Go run and get your cologne.
11: All right, sounds
10: Bring
11: good.
10: Bring that back, because I want everybody in Central Ohio to know about this, to know what to either to stay away from or ruin your day.
11: The best Adam Sandler movie. It's coming up. Rothman and Ice on The Fan.
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10: All right, I want to mention this. The Buckeye baseball team is hot. Don't miss the action as they begin play at the Big Ten tournament in Omaha. Opening round action versus Washington comes your way tomorrow night / tonight. What is that?
11: It's tomorrow night.
10: All right.
11: The Bucks play tomorrow night.
10: They didn't update that read for me. It's tomorrow?
11: It's tomorrow night. Right. Late night.
10: 9:55?
11: Just talked to Justin Harris. He's calling it Bucks After Dark.
10: So right here in. On the fan.
11: Right here on the fan. Tune in.
10: Are they dispatching you to Omaha?
11: Sadly, no. I've been to Omaha one time. I landed in a snowstorm. And by the time I woke up, there was about 17 inches of snow on the ground.
10: I was there. You spent a little while there.
11: I was there for a Xavier versus Creighton basketball game. And it was a fun game.
12: Who won that game? Do you remember?
11: I don't remember. I would bet you it was Creighton because it was...
10: That was a fun game.
11: No, it was always fun because on the road in the Big East back then, this was back when Xavier got the number one overall seed, or number one seed in the tournament. And, I mean, every week in the Big East was just a battle. Anytime you went on the road, it was crazy.
10: Do you feel like we will get to 24? In the college football playoff?
11: You know, I was thinking about this, and it's funny you say that. I need the why. And I almost want to, like, sit down and have, like, a legit, maybe on a program like this with Ross Bjork and have a legit conversation and have him sell me on the 2014 playoff. Because I feel like I'm in the wrong. I feel like at this point, everybody is in on the 2014 playoff, and I'm out.
12: I'm with you.
11: I must be missing something. If every conference, because like my eyes, I want to say to the Big Ten, like, why do you want more SEC teams to get in the playoff? That there's no world where this ends with more Big Ten teams in the playoffs. It's going to be the five-loss SEC teams. There's going to be eight of them, and they're all going to say, hey, we had a great schedule, put us in.
12: It just means more.
11: It just means more.
10: So the word you're looking for, I believe, is expansion. That's what sports has become. How do we expand for what they perceive to be more games that, quote, matter, even though they'd be taking away the conference championship games, which, by the way, according to a lot of fans, they don't feel it anymore. It's kind of like the conference tournaments in college basketball. Some teams need them. They got to play their way in. But most teams don't.
11: But it's interesting because you say the conference tournament in basketball. Don't you enjoy it, though? You don't.
10: It seems like it's just a conduit to get from the regular season to March Madness, and we have to have something there and to make more money. And like I say, if you win it, how many are really going to automatically qualify? We have some that do. And then I don't really get into the post-regular season championships in basketball. I don't. They're okay, mm-hmm. but everything's weighted to, because we'll get to Sunday of a Big Ten championship and be like, okay, within an hour, we're talking about the bracket. It's over. In fact, you've covered those where, I've covered those with Ohio State where you're not even doing should we do post-game on that game? Does it mean anything? Are we already asking about the road and the bracket?
11: It's funny you say that because we just had that discussion this year just talking about going to March Madness. And the problem is if you're there or going to the Big Ten tournament, if you're there on Sunday, the team, by the time the press conference is over, none of that sounds matter. None of that sound matters. There we go. And so it's interesting. But if you're Ohio State, why do you want to give 12 other teams the opportunity to come in and maybe upset you or maybe have an extra game where somebody gets hurt?
12: Let me hit you with this, Adam.
11: All right, hit me with it.
10: Well, we're
12: still a little role play.
10: Oh, go ahead. I was going to say, the real reason why they went to 4-12, you know why they did that.
12: Here comes the money.
11: Well, yes, but
10: you added $700 million to annual college sports revenue.
11: But I can make the argument that the fifth best team in the country could have won a national title. I could make an argument that the seventh best team could win a national title.
10: You know who supports college sports now? Boosters, donors.
11: Matty Ice.
10: You want to give them more chances to feel like they can donate to their school. So if you expand, I'm not advocating for this. You asked the question. I'm trying to give you what I think is just a layman's answer. If you're adding, if you're giving lesser schools a chance to get, quote, in the tournament, there are going to be more people that are going to want to donate and be a part of it.
11: Why does Ohio State want that?
12: Let me ask you this, because this is what let's role play here a little bit, right?
10: He can role play.
12: I'm Adam King.
11: Okay.
12: You're Ross Bjork.
11: Okay.
12: You've talked to Ross a few times.
11: A few, yes.
10: You guys hang out, actually, together.
11: Mm-hmm. Okay.
10: You, Bruce, and Ross.
11: All right.
12: Can you please explain to me, Ross,
11: okay,
12: why you guys want to go to the 2014 playoff? What do you think his answer to you would be?
11: More competitive options and more money to help pay for... his real answer or, do I have to be Ross? Are we on camera?
12: I want you and Ross a couple old-fashioned deep.
11: Okay. I want money. Everything in this sport costs money. Yeah. I have to pay for things. I'm now paying $20 million a year just for a football roster. I've got to pay for a basketball. I'm trying to pay for a renovation at the Shoe. I'll take any option for more money.
10: Ross, do you believe that if we expanded the playoff, that you at Ohio State would be more encouraged to play more difficult games and more interesting non-conference games that would help out the fans?
11: Ooh, now that's interesting. So you think that we're either headed towards A or B. I'm no longer Ross, by the way. I'm Adam. Nice to meet you.
12: Welcome back.
11: You think we're either headed to A or B. You think A, we stay at 12 teams, and the Alabama-Ohio State series is gone. The Ohio State-Georgia series is gone. Or B, we go to 24 teams, and Ohio State and Alabama say, well, if we lose that game, it doesn't cost us anymore.
12: I think the SEC and the Big Ten would back off of more of these games. Because of the perception that's already there with those conferences, that these are the two powerhouse conferences.
11: Yeah.
12: So if we take away Texas and Ohio State and we play Ohio State and somebody else, you already respect our conference as it is. Why do I need to make life easy or harder for me outside of the conference? So I actually think, AR, that they would go away from more of those big-time games.
10: Well, what happens is it works in both ways. It works, there's less consequence to losing, but in less consequence to losing, that means there's less consequence
11: to winning.
10: Yes.
11: Nailed it.
10: Or not to winning, to even having the game.
11: Yeah, it's true.
10: Like that's,
11: then you're just playing for funsies, you know?
10: Well, not completely, but it does water it down. But that's what my hope is, the residual effect of expanding the playoff would be you'd have better games early. You'd have better non-conference games. You'd have bigger games because teams would be more willing to want to play them and risk it because
11: I just
10: can.
11: Think it's interesting that all these series were scheduled when there was only a 4-team playoff. So I don't know. Whatever happens, we'll love the sport either way. I say it every time change happens and everybody complains.
12: We'll all be there on Saturday.
11: We'll all be cheering on Saturday.
10: it's about
11: Big Daddy. That is the best Adam Sandler movie.
10: All right, real quickly, what is the cologne?
11: It is called Apivita.
10: Wait, spell that.
11: Apivita. It's not very expensive. Cedar and cardamom. This is
10: I
11: not.
10: I thought you said you only bought stuff that.
11: This is the one from Greece. The one from Spain is a little. But this is only, it was a Greece brand. I don't know, a Greek brand. I don't know. It smelled good. I bought it. I like it.
10: All right. Yes. I was trying to get a description of it.
11: It's cedar and cardamom.
10: Whether you prefer a light and refreshing fragrance infused with top notes of mandarin, lemon, and rosemary, or a warm masculine blend of woods and spices, each Eau de Toilette is crafted to uplift the senses and celebrate Mediterranean nature at its finest.
11: Let's hear that again. Can we hear that one more time?
10: Yeah, just what did you pronounce it? Turlet?
11: Eau de Toilette?
10: It's Toilette.
11: Toilette.
12: Eau de Toilette.
11: Sounds like Beauty and the Beast.
10: All right, there you go. Mediterranean nature at its finest. Adam King.
11: That's what they say.
10: Appreciate you, bud.
11: Big Daddy, best movie.
10: You probably could use another spritz. It's starting to wear off. We'll come back top of the hour, and we'll get into a deep dive, and we'll continue with this. Who is in Team 24? More people than you think. Rothman and Ice and the Fan.
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15: Good afternoon. I'm Ryan Baker. For the first time since 2018, the Cleveland Cavaliers are in the Eastern Conference Finals. They head to New York tomorrow to face the Knicks at 8. The Western Conference Finals getting underway tonight at 8:30. Oklahoma City hosting San Antonio. After taking round one of the Ohio Cup this weekend, the Cleveland Guardians head to Detroit to start a series with the Tigers at 6:40. At the same time, the Cincinnati Reds are in Philadelphia battling the Phillies. You can hear that on The Fan 2 beginning at 6:10. At the World Hockey Championships, Denton Mateychuk scored a goal. Jet Greaves gets the win. Canada beats Denmark 5-1. Team USA fell to Finland 6-2. A game 7 in the NHL playoffs tonight as Buffalo hosts Montreal at 7:30. 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
10: All right, final hour of the program. Ian Fitzsimmons, our friend from ESPN at 2:30. In case you just woke up, Aaron Rodgers is a Steeler again. And there was a narrative that has followed him for the last couple of years. And the narrative is, does he wait to see how the Steelers' schedule lays out before he actually decides to do this? Now, I can't imagine that that's the ultimate tiebreaker for a guy like that. If you want to play, you want to play. I can't imagine that he'd be like, well, this short week, this long week, this international game, that's too much for me. I don't want to do it. Or I don't want to talk to the media because we got to do a pregame for the big games or Monday night or Thursday night. Now, I'm probably being a little naive. What I'm saying is I'm not denying that stuff may not interest him or even bother him at some points. What I'm saying is I don't think it would be a tiebreaker. I can't imagine that the schedule would be so unfriendly to him that he would say, you know what, I was really thinking about it, and now I'm not.
12: Yeah.
10: But that narrative is out there again. They do play Cleveland on a Thursday night, and then no big deal. They'll get 10 days off till he has to play at home against Indy in week 5. The first 3 games are 1 o'clockers. He does have the international game. Where is your international game against the Saints again?
17: Paris?
10: Is in Paris?
17: I think.
10: London, Paris, Rome, or Stade? Singularly unique.
17: Stuttgart.
10: Tells time simultaneously, Maddie. In London, Paris, Rome, and Stade.
12: Yes, that
10: in
12: is
10: Philadelphia, it's worth $50.
12: That is the NFL Paris game.
10: All right, so that's that. They don't get a bye after springtime and fall in Paris.
12: Tell the folks what they get.
10: He comes back to Cleveland for this. The Brownies. Oop. So he comes back from Paris to play Cleveland. Then he takes his bye week.
12: It's interesting. They're getting a lot of their divisional matchups out of the way.
10: They come out of the bye week, and they go to Cincinnati for a Sunday nighter. He has 2 weeks after Cleveland to take on the Bengals. Pretty good schedule. They play off the Black Friday game against Denver. He'll be on the road the week before at Philly. So he's not even leaving the time zone. But it is only a 5-day break.
12: Mm-hmm.
10: Between at Philly and Denver at home. Then he'll get an extra 2 days to prepare for another home game, a night game on NBC, a Sunday nighter against Houston. He follows that up with a little extra time for a Monday nighter on the road at Jacksonville. So if this was a problem, then he wouldn't have signed. Clearly it's not.
12: And if you knew this, and if this were true, if this were a hurdle for him to come back, and if you knew this along the way and you're Pittsburgh, and you still brought him back, that to me is an issue. Like, if they had this information from him, like, hey, you know, his agent says, he wants to wait and see, you know, what time the games are, how much travel is going to be involved, then I would have been like, you know what, we're good. I just don't think that's the case. I think of anything that could have brought him pause this offseason before recommitting to Pittsburgh, I think it was their free agency. I think it's what they did in the draft, who the coach was going to be, like all the stuff that they've had to work through to get to this point. I think those, for me, are stack up higher than the schedule and the time and the places some of these games were going to be played for him.
10: Yeah,
12: I can understand wanting to sit back and say, well, what weapons am I going to have to throw to outside of DK Metcalf? Well, now he knows it's Michael Pittman and some other guys. And then also, if it's not Mike Tomlin, who's it going to be? Am I going to be comfortable with that guy? He definitely is with Mike McCarthy. And so those things to me, which clearly I'm not Aaron Rodgers, I would look around and say, those are the boxes I would want to see checked. They checked those boxes, and now they're handing him a contract that's worth up to $25 million, which is, what, $10 to $12 million more than what he made last year, somewhere in that ballpark. And so both parties needed each other. They needed each other. You and I have talked about this a lot. It would have been okay for us to look at Pittsburgh and say, hey, we're going to take a year off. They would never say that, but their actions would have told us that if they wouldn't have brought back Aaron Rodgers with the quarterback room that they have on paper. But they're hitting the gas a little bit, coming off a season to where they won the division. And in-house, they probably feel like we got a competent head coach, we got a good enough quarterback, and a core group of veterans that are going to keep us in the mix.
10: You mentioned all the great football arguments. And if you're him, that's what you're deciding. How badly do I want to play still? How much do I have the competitive juices to want to play? Because he doesn't need the money. And this contract really isn't about the money. It's 1 year. It's better money, but it's not money that's going to do anything to change him. So he has to first ask himself, am I healthy enough to compete? Do I want to go out there and risk my health because I still want to play this game at the highest level? And he answered that yes. Then he can go to, am I being compensated enough that I feel that matches my skill set at this point in my career? Check the box, number two.
12: Mm-hmm.
10: Number three, exactly what you said. Can we win? I'm not coming back to get my ass buried in the ground. Like, that's not happening. All right? We're going to check that box. I think the other one you may have mentioned might even be a little more important. I might rank that a hair higher, but it probably goes into who's coaching the team. Yeah. I wanted to go to Pittsburgh to play for Mike Tomlin. He's not there anymore. Mike McCarthy and I went through some stuff in Green Bay. It's water under the bridge. I still feel like at the end of the day, he's a coach that I can win with.
12: Yeah, we've had success together.
10: He's a coach I can that will listen to me,
12: yeah,
10: and that we can do something together. And so he really has checked all the boxes. If the last one, that's why I think the narrative is so false. Not that he enjoys doing pregame media for, you know, major games and network, you know, the one-offs, the Thursday nighters, the Monday nighters, or I've got to meet with reporters for I'm not saying he loves that. I'm just saying that wouldn't be the one where if he checked all those boxes, he'd say, all right, and the schedule's just, I don't want to do it. I just don't see it. So
12: let me ask you this. Is it a slam dunk that the Bengals have the best head coach quarterback combination in the division right now? Is that a no doubt, we don't even need to talk about it type of thing? Or in your mind, is it a little different? You got Minter and Jackson in Baltimore, McCarthy and Rodgers in Pittsburgh, and Monken and Watson / Shador in Cleveland. Is it a no doubt in your mind that the Bengals have the best quarterback head coach combination in the division right now?
10: Well, everyone's mind's going to go to the same thing. Who are the quarterbacks? And such an overwhelming, not your team, obviously.
12: Mm-hmm.
10: Yours is close.
12: It's just with Minter, we have no clue.
10: You don't really know about Monken either.
12: No clue.
10: Well, you know about Zach, but I don't know. I feel like,
12: I guess what it comes down to,
10: I wouldn't swap anybody that would make any sense. You know what I mean by that? Like, I wouldn't say,
12: right, because nobody's taking Rodgers over Burrow. So I guess the conversation goes to, do you feel strongly enough in either direction about McCarthy or Zach Taylor?
10: This is the question. If you could pick up all the coaches in the division and reapply them anywhere you want, would it really matter? If I took Mike McCarthy and put him in Cincinnati, does it matter?
12: There's something about, and I'm biased, but Jesse Minter in Cincinnati would move me. No doubt defensive-minded head coach. He's going to call the plays with that offense and the trust I have in those guys. That combination, I think, would be pretty darn good on paper right now. But I think it's Cincinnati still. But I think Mike and Aaron Rodgers are second right now for me.
10: You have more of an established head coach.
12: Correct.
10: He's got experience. Doesn't make the experience great.
12: I mean, Zach's been to a Super Bowl. He's been there. No.
10: The thing about McCarthy is this. Listen, he's had good teams. He's had very good quarterbacks.
12: Mm-hmm.
10: He's botched a lot. Like, you see it in game management. Yeah. It does not move
12: Some of the Dallas stuff was tough.
10: He's the guy that, yes, has been at the top of the mountain. But he's probably the narrative, and I think it's fairly true, is that he was one of those coaches that's good enough, that's had great players, that has been able to win. But I don't think anyone's saying that you give him 2 weeks to prepare for a game, he's the difference. I just don't.
12: Who would you feel better about in their preparation, McCarthy or Zach Taylor? Right now, that 2 weeks that you're talking about,
10: it's a toss up. I probably would err on McCarthy just on longevity and experience. I don't think it's not a landslide, right? I mean,
12: no. That question popped up in my brain, and I think right now I would lean, as far as quarterback head coach combinations in the division, Taylor Burrow, McCarthy Rodgers, Minter Jackson, Monken, and whatever he's going to roll out at the moment.
10: I mean, I probably have to lean that way. I was close to saying the Browns, but I just can't. I mean, I was leaning into, well, what if Deshaun, like, what
12: You're
10: if?
12: Warming up to the Browns. Something is in the air for you right now with Cleveland. Something's in the air.
10: No.
12: Pre-schedule, you were warmed up to them.
10: The eau de toilette.
12: Post-schedule.
10: Something's still in the air in here.
12: That Adam Kink alone.
10: No, it's just I'm trying to get them to 6 wins. And no one seems to be joining me, and it's scaring me, and I don't know why. Like, 6.
18: Fade the public, AR.
10: That's what I'm... 6. Come on.
12: Bet Come it. On. You bet it yet?
10: Well, I bet it with Adam.
12: No, like, literally.
10: Yeah, well, they're over under 6.5. So...
12: You're
10: yeah, so I'd have to get to 7 to bet
12: right,
10: that.
12: Right.
10: All right, we're going to come back, and I guess there's a player that has a Stephen A. problem. We'll tell you about that next. Rothman and Ice and the Fan.
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11: From the Logan AC and Heat Services Weather Center.
12: Plenty of sunshine today, and it will be breezy, humid, and warm with highs again into the upper 80s to low 90s in some spots. For tonight, mostly cloudy overnight with our lows down into the 70s, and we'll still see those breezy winds, which will persist into your Tuesday. Mostly sunny to start and breezy with chances of showers and storms developing in the afternoon and evening. Highs will be in the upper 80s. For The Fan, I'm meteorologist Meredith Garfalo with the 10 Weather Impact Forecast.
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13: This seems somewhat ridiculous, but Jaylen Brown, the Celtics guard, and Stephen A. Smith continuing their war of words. They've been exchanging stuff like this online for years now. There was a temporary truce when the Celtics had their 2024 title run.
14: Mm-hmm.
13: Brown was the MVP, but that's in the past.
14: So recently... When Boston took out Philly, and that series went to seven, after that...
13: Philly took out Boston.
14: Yes, thank you. Yeah, Philly took out Boston. Jaylen Brown, he went online, went on Twitter, and some of his other social media outlets, and kind of blamed the NBA's rest for targeting him, and then remember he called out Joel Embiid for flopping and all of that. The next morning, I believe, Stephen A. Smith, on his show on ESPN First Take, called out Jaylen Brown for those comments... And told Jaylen Brown that he needs to be quiet unless he's going to try to force a trade, which I don't really understand that.
13: Yeah, the other big thing he said is that Tatum came on first take before, but not on that audio. Not on the stream. Okay. Yep.
15: There you go.
16: Kendrick Perkins just pointed out that Jason Tatum hasn't appeared on Jaylen Brown's program. You know where Jason Tatum was? Right here on First Take. Jason Tatum. So in other words, Jaylen Brown, Jason Tatum showed up on First Take before he showed up on your damn show. How? How? You think nobody notices that that hasn't happened? You're saying it's the year that Jason Tatum was down with an Achilles tear is your favorite year? Yeah. The year that Jason Tatum had to sit out this pivotal, this closeout game 7 because of the injury he incurred in game 6, that's your favorite year? The year that you lose 3-1 of all the stars in the history of the Boston Celtics, you the only one because you were driving a bus. Ain't nobody pointing to Jason Tatum. He was sitting.
17: Right.
16: He was sitting. He was in street clothes. You the only one, the only star in the history of the Boston Celtics that ever lost a 3-1 lead and surrendered it, and that's your favorite year.
14: It's interesting, right?
13: Like he responded, though. Brown did.
14: He has on his Twitch stream, which I believe TLC has ready to go. Yep.
18: Stephen A. Stephen A. Stephen B. Stephen C. Like, my offer still stands. You want me to be quiet and stop streaming? Well, I want you to be quiet and get off these networks because you're not using your platform to do real journalism. What type of journalism is this? Jason Tatum hasn't been on my stream, and this is what we're talking about on First Take. What if JT just don't like being somewhere in an uncontrolled environment? Why are you doing journalism on me having guests on my stream? But he's creating a narrative saying that the reason why I'm saying that I had my favorite season is because selfishly I had a best performing year. Not the fact that we outproved expectations, not the fact that everybody expected us to be nothing and we had to fight and we showed up. And we competed every single day, and we had to fight for every victory. Not the joy of watching our teammates grow, or not the joy of watching guys who are unproven start to solidify themselves as well through leadership, through chemistry. Like, he maybe not doesn't understand that, because maybe he's never had to fight for nothing in his life. Maybe anytime adversity is hit, he's rolled over. He may not understand that concept, and that's why he's pushing his narrative.
14: You know what? Stephen A's a crafty veteran, and maybe in his mind, he was trying to do that. Add a little fuel to the flame that's been there since these two guys got to Boston. Whose team is it? Who's the face of the Celtics? And Stephen A knows that because he's talked about it for years and years. And so if there have been some things behind the scenes and publicly, as we know now, between these two guys, what Stephen A can do is he can stir that up and frame what he said and make it seem like in the minds of some, oh, Jaylen Brown's a selfish guy. He doesn't want Jason Tatum around. He didn't invite him on his podcast. Why is that happening? Do those guys not get along? And he knew that that would ruffle the feathers of Jaylen Brown. And that's the response that we just heard. Blank Stephen A, BNC, all of them.
13: So, there's a couple different things here. One is that Stephen A. is very much a part of the clickbait media now. This whole thing about not doing journalism, he doesn't care. He's not covering teams. He's a talk show host.
14: He's made millions and millions of dollars playing this game.
13: But he's doing and I'm not faulting for it. He's doing opinion-based stuff. Mm-hmm. He's not giving you facts. He's giving you opinion. So, Jaylen Brown's already confusing the fact that he has a job where he has because it's journalistically in the integrity. It's not. No one's holding up the big J for journalism. Not on that show. Mm-mm. It's about opinion, and that's why people are tuning in. The other part about it is that the fact that Stephen A. has that kind of a show has created a lot of

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1: On a very large platform. And so, regardless, it just sounds like Brown's not stopping the stream anytime soon, right?
2: He'll continue to use it. Probably making a whole bunch of money off of it, too.
1: Yeah. But this whole you're not doing real journalism, that ship sailed a long time ago.
2: Yeah, it has. Yeah. I can understand from players' perspectives, though, looking at some of these guys in the national media was how they go about their business and questioning that or not respecting that even, right? Because guys like Stephen A. and Skip and some of these guys we've been watching for 2+ decades now, you hear some of their stuff and you're just like, what is that even rooted in? How did you even get there? Like, to your point about clickbaity stuff, Skip Bayless comes back, what, last Friday or the Friday before? And one of the headlines coming out of the show is his ranking of LeBron being 9th overall. Yeah. They know what they're doing.
1: Think he brought him back for journalism?
2: They know what they're doing. But from the player's perspective, I can understand how that ticks you off.
1: Of course.
2: I can, because he's not telling, in your mind as the player, the real truth. Everything that's really going on. Mm-hmm. And then you play these petty games and throwing out bait to people about Jaylen Brown and Jason Tatum's dynamic, and that's only going to add to all of this. So
3: I will give one warning, though. This is not me taking Stephen A's side in this, so I hope it doesn't sound like it, but I will give this warning to the athletes who want to get into some sort of media as an attempt to correct the record on what they viewed as poorly performed media. When you get into the content creation industry, eventually, if you talk enough, eventually you are going to talk yourself into a topic that you are far less than an expert on, and then you are inevitably going to complete the cycle by becoming the person who's opining on things that you don't know anything about, which is exactly why you got into media to correct that, but you just became that. Yeah. It's kind of just inevitable.
2: I hear what you're saying.
3: So, Jaylen Brown will at some point run himself into a topic where he's given opinions that everybody thinks are goofy because it's like, what are you talking about? It's like, that's kind of just how this goes.
1: Yeah, because he'll be paid or he'll want people are listening for your opinion, not the stuff you're talking about, where he's sourced facts and all that, and he's formulating his opinion off of that. It's just your opinion. You're a star in the league. You're making $60 million a year.
2: Mm-hmm. Mm-hmm.
1: You're making more than the top quarterbacks. Like, this comes with it. You will get critiqued and criticized and have the biggest blowtorch in the business, Stephen A., ruffling your feathers a little bit.
2: For sure. It just doesn't give him the right to do and say whatever he wants. And I think that's where the players are coming from, is that angle, that just because you have that platform and just because you've put in this amount of work and done these things in the business doesn't mean that you shouldn't be relaying the truth to the fans.
1: And I don't think that's necessarily Stephen A's job, because he is giving his opinion, but Jaylen Brown's trying to hold him to a higher standard that may or may not exist.
2: And these guys are confronting him. Yeah, I mean, we had the LeBron situation in person this year when he saw Stephen A, and now this from Jaylen Brown.
1: We come back with our friend Ian Fitzsimmons in 2 minutes, and we'll get his opinion on the topic we were talking about earlier, which is who wants 24 teams in a playoff and why it could be good.
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6: This is Rossman and Ice.
0: All right, he's a Rush chairman, and he's damn glad to meet you. He's our boy Ian Fitzsimmons. He's done with father-mom weekends and hosting derby parties and maybe gets a little time to himself every now and then. How was the weekend, my man?
8: I had to travel to Birmingham, Alabama to give a talk. So it was no rest for the weary, AR. There you go, man.
0: Wait, what did you do in Birmingham?
8: I had to go give a talk leadership, of all things. Yes.
0: Oh, a TED talk.
8: Yeah.
0: All right. Yeah, I mean, so describe this.
8: The brass that was in this room, I didn't know, man. Like one of the heads of Coca-Cola. Yeah. Yeah.
0: Oh, wow. Really?
8: I mean, was I had no idea. I had no clue.
0: Wait, paint the scenario for me. Are you up on a stage with other people? Is this just you working the stage?
8: Me. It's just me. It's for a remarkable restaurant chain now called Taco Mama. There's now, I think, 32 of them in the country and just growing, which, by the way, goes to another one because the founders, Will and Lee Haver of Taco Mama, asked me to be an investor and chalk it up with Chili's and Under Armour, where my wife and I went, no, that won't work. And now there's 32 of the damn things, right? So there you go. If you have a great business idea and you're looking for anyone to bounce it off of, come to me. If we say no, you're going to be a damn billionaire. Not a millionaire.
0: You can't. You cannot steal that from me. I am the original cooler. No. And listen, my job that I dream of is to get some big hotel in Vegas to hire me. They've got some high rollers and they need to cool them off. And they need to just let me wander over and start talking to them. I am the original cooler. Believe that.
8: Okay. I'm not going to deny that, right? And here you are talking to me middays right now, right? And Dalton is living life somewhere with, what was her name? Kelly Lynch.
0: That's right. So there you go. Jumping in that pond at the end.
8: Oh, Lord.
0: I'm telling you.
8: No. The best is Bill Murray telling the story about he would call Kelly Lynch's husband at 2 in the morning because Roadhouse was on, and there's kids listening right now. There's a great movie with a certain scene with a beautiful blonde, Roadhouse with Patrick Swayze. There you go. That's all I'm going to give you. Go knock yourselves out. And Bill Murray would call one of his best friends who happened to be Kelly Lynch's husband going, "Guy, I hate to tell you this, but I turn the TV on again. It's 1:30 in the morning on TBS.
0: And it's Swayze and your wife.
8: That son of a B is giving it to your wife again against that damn brick wall."
0: This is home. Hey, listen,
8: you want to be the cooler. Yeah, there you go. You want to be the cooler. Yeah,
0: I might be willing to take that if I was friends with Bill Murray. Like, that might be enough. That might be a price I'd be willing to pay. Well, congrats on that. I think that's incredibly what a great honor that is. And
8: dude, I didn't know, but I didn't know some of the brass that was going to be in there, and I'm glad I didn't, because man, it would have been like a sweat factor, like you could not believe. And I'm glad I actually wore a suit, because I mean, I'm just going to my buddy Will and Lee Haver's, you know, event, and they want me to give a talk on a common denominator that I get from coaches when it comes to leadership amongst players. Because all his restaurants are all player led, so. That's what I did, and I guess I didn't screw it up, because they actually took me to dinner that night. So there you go.
7: That's cool. So, Fitzy, we wanted to get your take, and I was out last weekend, so forgive me. I don't know if you guys talked about this or not, about the 24 team.
8: No, I missed you, Matt, last week, because freaking Bobby Carpenter was in, and next thing you know, I mean, I've known Bobby C for since, what, 02?
7: Yeah,
8: 01.
7: Right.
8: 02. Yeah, I'm passing out to how I'm looking at some of my wives, you know, not my wives, my daughter's friends, like, okay, hold on a minute. What's going on here? Right. Yeah. Mm-hmm. So, Matt, I missed you last week, and I'm mad at you for missing last week, but go ahead.
7: No, I want to get your feel on this expansion talk that's out there, man. We got Sports Center on up in the studio right now, and they're talking about the idea of the Big Ten's proposal about going to 24 teams and how the SEC maybe is supporting 16. Like, where are you at with this? What do you think's the better option between 16 and 24, I guess?
8: I'm all about having more games on campus, and meaning interconference matchups. Mm-hmm. That's number one. We need more of that. Number two, when it comes to 16 or 24, I'm good with 16. 24 to me is too many. Even if you're getting more games on campus, what are you doing the regular season? Now we're backing it up to what? The third week in August for the start of the season, you know, or the last week in August, which that was week zero, right? So we go to that, that's week one now. And then, one, Army Navy has to stand alone. I'm sorry. That's just me and the Air Force Academy alums. I apologize. But hey, man, our executive director right now, the CFP, happens to be an Air Force alum also. And he agrees with all of that. So I think 24 is too many. I think now we're giving out damn participation medals, you know, because there's not 24 teams that go win a national title. This is about coaches and ADs getting bonuses and rewarding teams just for being 8-4, 9-3. I mean, what are we doing, man? I mean, I know we're expanding the regular season also. So, all right, so at 9-4, now you're getting a shot at going into the college football playoff. There aren't 24 teams that can win at all. There aren't. There might be 8, 9. That's it. And so I'm good with 16 and giving some, you know, hey, congratulations, you had a nice little run. Go get your ass whipped, you know, by Ohio State or whomever else, and then go off into the sunset.
0: Listen, I'm not saying there wouldn't be upsets. There would be. Not a ton, but there would be. But I agree with you, there's no such thing as a true Cinderella in college football that could go all the way. You know what the Cinderella is?
8: Or college basketball, AR. Or college basketball, man, because of the portal.
0: Yeah, that's true, too. Yeah. The Cinderella in this sport is a team that either has injuries or lost some games they shouldn't have lost or didn't find themselves until week 10 instead of week 4, and they have a chance to circle the wagons and come back and try to win it all. And
8: you know who you just described?
0: Who's that?
8: Ohio State.
0: Oh, the year they did when they lost? Yeah, the year they...
8: You're damn right.
0: Yeah.
8: And I had the privilege of being embedded with that team throughout that entire, you know, remarkable run. Nobody expected them, you know, after Will Howard gets, you know, a lot of people don't remember, man. He got rocked early in that game against a team from up north, right?
0: Yeah.
8: And was not the same. It took him a full week and a half just to try and get back. Still getting toward all shots, right? And then he finally got healthy again, and damn, man, did he shine. So that's a team you're talking about.
0: Yeah, that's a two-loss team.
8: But that's a two-loss team, not a four-loss team. I mean, what we're doing here is a money grab, and that's it. There's no other way to describe it. It's more money for conferences, and it's more money for coaches and ADs. And look, my brother's a coach. I get it. I mean, I want them to get everything they possibly can, but.
0: But they get rid of the conference championship games, though, right?
8: Well, they need to. And you saw Greg Byrne. I was with Greg Byrne not long ago. No, not at this event this past weekend. But I did talk to him about that very thing, and he's adamant about it. You know, and remember, the SEC was the first to bring in, with the late, great Roy Kramer as their conference commissioner. He was the first to bring in a conference title game. Now you have ADs in that same conference saying, you know what? Can't do it anymore because you're not rewarded enough for playing in it. You're punished more if you lose it, and you shouldn't.
7: 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Vibe check on the Longhorns. Like the offseason chatter around Arch and Sark and the confidence in those guys. Because look, we know what we're getting between those two teams. It's going to be a banger of a game with Ohio State and Texas down there. But the offseason chatter, what you're hearing down there in that state at the moment, where is that at?
8: They are loaded. Mm-hmm. And when I say loaded, I mean, you go get the best wide receiver on the market, right? In Cam out of Auburn to go be paired with the most improved quarterback in all of college football. Go back to week one when you guys saw him there in Columbus, right? To the last game he played in the regular season. Arch Manning grew up big. It was his first year as a starter, right? I mean,
0: he wasn't as bad in that game as people made. He just was hyped to be his uncle. And that was the problem.
8: But look, man, I mean, he got better. And when I had him against Vandy, that's a 10-win Vandy team. My gosh, man, was he impressive. So it's a lot of talk. The O-line is so much better. The D-line is better. The wide receiving core is better. Texas is a legit national title contender. And it'll be a very interesting test early in the year between those Buckeyes and those Longhorns, and I can't wait to watch it. Of course, I've already been assigned. It looks like I'm going to Clemson LSU. Imagine that, right? Lane Kiffin's first game, and I get assigned that one. There you go.
0: My man, you're the best. I want you to continue to be nice until it's time to not be nice.
8: Not be nice.
0: How will we know that? You won't. I'll tell you.
8: You won't. I'll tell you.
0: See you, brother.
8: You are the bouncers. I am the cooler.
0: That's right. There you go. Well done. See you, pal.
8: You had a career in front of you, AR.
0: I know. There you go. See you, pal. He's the best. Our friend Ian Fitzsimmons on the Bryant Heating and Cooling Systems Fan Guest Hotline. We come back with Tell the Truth. Rothman and Ice and the Fan.
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0: All right, TLC, take us home.
23: You want dinger draft or...
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7: So the over just...
0: You're over of 8.5.
7: It's smashed.
0: I mean...
7: You said 19?
0: 19.
7: I think I've only ever seen pepperoni, the original...
23: The cheese.
7: Yeah, I was going to say like just a straight up cheese combo.
0: They have found a way.
7: Other than that, rip off some of the flavors if you got them in front of you. What's jumping out to you?
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7: Okay.
0: Garlic Parmesan.
7: That sounds good.
0: Ranch. Okay. Cheddar cheese bacon, honey mustard, honey sriracha, 7-layer dip, buffalo blue cheese, pizza.
7: Mm-hmm.
0: Do you like that one?
7: That's the one.
0: Nacho cheese, jalapeno cheddar, salty caramel.
7: Oh, I'm actually really interested by that one.
0: Chocolate fudge.
7: Like a little sweet, salty treat going. Savory
0: salty
7: and sweet
0: vanilla going. Frosting. Zesty salsa.
7: Oh, but that caramel one you ripped off, what was that one again?
0: That was the salty caramel cream pretzel.
7: Yeah, that sounds really good. Really good. Really good. Okay, I didn't know they were their bag over there at Combos. Shout out to them.
23: The problem with Combos is they got like 3 serving sizes in one bag, though.
0: You're one of the... I mean, very few people look at that. The serving size.
23: I know, that's why they get you. Then you eat a ton and it's like, whoa.
7: Yeah.
0: So like 8 of them equal like a serving size or maybe less even. And how many come in a bag, you think? That's like guessing the gumballs.
7: I was never good at that,
0: like,
7: by the way.
0: What do you think, TLC? How many combos in a bag? Here's the good news about the combo, and I just realized this. They have it over chips because chips, you know, you grab a bag of chips now, it's like feels like all air.
7: Yeah,
0: especially the healthy ones, right? Because they're...
7: Oh, yeah.
0: Thinner and lighter, and they're on, and some of them are broken, you know, and all that. The combo, you're getting what you pay for. Like,
23: I was wrong. It's 6 servings per container.
0: How many do you think are in a bag?
7: 55.
0: Oh my.
23: Oh,
0: so
23: I gotta.
0: So it's almost like if I ate a whole bag, it'd be like eating what? How many servings?
7: I don't.
23: He says he's bad at it, but he was one off. It's 54.
0: Is it really? I swear, I didn't know that. Okay.
23: It says 9 pieces, and there are 6 servings per container. 6 times 9 is 54.
0: So if I eat one bag, how many servings is that?
23: 6.
1: All right.
7: Is there a plan for tonight?
23: 720 calories.
7: No, dinner for tonight.
1: This is road trip,
23: I think.
7: Okay. It's a good call.
1: It's honestly, when he asked, I didn't even hesitate.
23: 780, my bad.
1: Yeah. So they're made by Mars.
23: Hey, if you're out golfing, then you're walking them off as you go.
7: AR, for your travel snack, if I offered you the combo flavor of your liking or choosing, or a bag of peanut butter filled pretzels, which one would you
1: roll
7: with?
1: I'm probably doing that.
7: The peanut butter filled pretzel. Okay, because I knew you liked those too.
1: Love those.
7: Okay. So in the pretzel war here, if you will.
1: The combo can be a little bit heavy eating a lot of them. Not like heavy as in... What's wrong with the gravitational pull? It's that word heavy again. Is there a problem with the gravitational pull on Earth?
23: Spaceballs.
1: No. No, I thought you'd get that one.
7: Space jam.
1: There's that word, heavy again. Back to the Future. I feel like the flavor can get a little much if you're eating 50 of them. Whereas I could eat 50 of the peanut butter stuffed pretzels and just feel full.
7: And you love peanut butter. You're a big peanut butter guy.
1: I feel like the combo flavor can be just a little much.
7: Okay.
1: Yeah.
23: Take us home. Interessante.
1: Did you do a dinger draft update?
23: I have one right here.
1: Read him and weep.
7: His team for sure is still in first. I'm interested.
23: Yes, but not for sure, because you are one homer off.
7: Oh.
23: So I'm in the lead at 46. Still waiting for Vinny Pasquantino to figure it out. Married to a Dublin girl, so, you know. Maybe if someone's listening and can get in his ear and tell him to
1: get the bat figured out.
23: That was the tiebreaker. I was interested. Kauffman Stadium moved in the the left center and right center field.
1: Oh, I thought maybe because you knew he'd be away for the summer.
7: Mr. Steal Your Girl or whatever. But no, he's locked in over there.
1: Go ahead.
23: I'm wearing her clothes there, for goodness sake.
7: A drop. Make sure you cut that.
1: You mean her undergarments?
7: Please. Sorry, go ahead.
23: I marked it, so I'll do that quickly.
1: You're wearing women's underwear today. Is that what you're saying?
23: What I wear is my business starting now. I'm at 46. Ice is at 45. Rothman's at 42.
1: Okay. You know what? So, I'll take it. I got two guys on the deal. Uh-huh. I'll take it.
23: And you got one guy who's hitting enough for three.
1: Hope he breaks records this year.
7: Really do.
23: Kyle Schwarber was the first person ever to 21 home runs. If you had just by the date. Now, obviously, it depends on like each season. The season starts on a different day, but it's all like about March 31st, give or take. But May 15th was the earliest date that anybody has ever hit their 20th home run, and Kyle Schwarber technically has that. So the race to 20 of all time was won by Kyle Schwarber this year.
1: It's great, except I'm going to get the on pace for this guy now, and there'll be pressure, and then the more he hits, the more teams may not pitch to him.
7: I think he can handle that, though. Yeah. I think of all the guys, he can absolutely handle that. Yeah, I mean, go ahead. What do you got, TLC?
23: I was going to say, Bryce Harper's in the order, too, and so like you can't completely avoid him because Bryce Harper's having a pretty good figure himself.
1: A pretty good update. I'll take it.
7: I think all your updates have been better than you thought going in. I think for the last about month running here. Hey, we got to go. Common Man and Timmy are coming up next. You miss anything from our show, don't worry. You can always catch up wherever you get your podcast. Just type in Rothman and Ice, everything we do from noon to three. We'll be waiting there for you. Subscribe to the pod. As well, as I mentioned, Common Man and Timmy, they'll take you to 6 o'clock. Timmy, rough day, I guess, at Kings Island. So he wants to yell about that. So do not move.
1: Beautiful. We'll come back and talk to you again. Thanks for listening. Rothman and Ice and the Fan.
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3: Good afternoon, I'm Jacob Reimer. The Western Conference Finals get started tonight in Oklahoma City with the Thunder hosting the Spurs. Tip-off is at 8:30. With their win in Game 7 yesterday, the Cavs will play in the Eastern Conference Finals for the first time since 2018. Cleveland will meet the New York Knicks. Game 1 is tomorrow at Madison Square Garden. After taking round 1 of the Ohio Cup over the weekend, the Cleveland Guardians go for their third win in a row tonight in Detroit, taking on the Tigers. First pitch is at 6:40. As for Cincinnati, the Reds are in Philadelphia, beginning a series with the Phillies. Nick Lodolo gets a start for the Redlegs. Cincinnati looks to snap their two-game losing skid, also at 6:40. And Aaron Rodgers has officially signed his deal to return to the Steelers. It's a one-year contract worth up to $25 million. 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
13: They don't know what the f*** they're doing.
5: Happy Monday. Welcome in. Hello, good, clean boy.
14: Oh, hello, man, Common Man.
5: You're looking extra clean today.
14: Thank you.
5: You got a...
14: Thank you.
5: Like a Hawaiian silk shirt on.
14: I do,
5: Camp collar. You got the...
14: I'm all the way buttoned,
5: exposed.
14: Too.
5: Exposed.
14: I'm all the way buttoned, though.
5: Chesticles.
14: It's supposed to be like
5: you
14: this.
5: Are smooth on there.
14: Thank you. Thank
5: My
14: you.
5: God.
14: And you're wearing your old show's t-shirt.
5: I got to tell you.
14: It's allowed now?
5: This is a man in bone. This was the ugly Christmas t-shirt.
14: Yeah, it's good.
5: That
14: it's got
5: we
14: tacos,
5: did.
14: Upside down pineapples, Starlight Men's pizzas and burgers.
5: Actually, my 9-year-old asked me what the upside down pineapple meant
14: this
5: morning, and I told her that is a symbol. When you go to the grocery store, you put an upside down pineapple in your cart, and that is a symbol that grown-ups want to get together and swap stories.
14: We want to do some swapping, all right.
5: And she accepted that.
14: That is true.
9: Can kids do it?
5: I said, yes. I think actually next time we go to the Giant Eagle, you put an upside down pineapple in the cart, and we see what happens.
14: Damn you.
5: Damn you, Scuba Steve.
14: You got to take your showers and your baths and make sure you're real clean, okay?
5: Tim McCarver? No, but here's the reason why I'm wearing this. Because this show is defunct now. I never wore man and bone stuff.
14: Is it defunct?
5: Yeah, it's gone.
14: If it ends of its own volition?
5: Yes. The Montreal Expos. Yeah. It's gone.
14: Yeah. Defunct makes it sound like it was canceled, though. Like Larry King thought that about Seinfeld.
5: Well, we canceled it.
14: Well, no,
5: we canceled our own show.
14: No, it wasn't really canceled. It ended. You chose to have it end.
5: I feel
14: Nobody
5: like
14: put
5: I can,
14: you off the air.
5: Am I a loser because I'm wearing this man and bone t-shirt?
14: No. It's a good shirt.
5: I mean, I'm just a loser in general. Teddy, what do you think of the shirt? Should I wear the shirt?
14: What's the rule on that, Teddy?
8: I think it's perfectly fine.
5: I can take it
8: perfectly
5: off.
8: Perfectly acceptable, yes.
5: And go shirtless.
8: No.
5: And
8: no,
5: everybody on YouTube can see that.
8: No.
14: I've worn my t-shirt a couple of times.
8: Your Timmy shirt?
14: Is that too douchey?
5: Yes. You're a big loser.
8: A little thing called You'll See.
14: There's that one. And then there's
5: the good, clean boy.
14: The GCB shirt that's on the, I don't know if it's there right
5: I also,
14: now. Is the fan store on our website?
5: I don't know, man.
14: We have not changed a thing more than, I've started working here, than whatever our fan store is. How many different iterations, t-shirt companies, how many different things that we've had for sale. Nothing has changed more than that fan store since I started here.
5: I'll never forget the time that T-Bone told me that his wife wore a Man in Bone, the NBA Jam shirt that we had with our cartoon images
14: you
5: on
14: guys,
5: it.
14: You guys had during, homage t-shirts.
5: During lovemaking.
14: She's on fire.
5: He said, rebound. No, you got to take that off. I can't look at myself. I can't look at cartoon common man and pleasure you.
14: He's arriving. Yeah.
5: My chair's so high.
14: Chair a little high?
5: Chair so high. High above me. She's so lovely. Tal Bachman.
14: How the hell do you remember
5: that? Teddy, you remember that song? Tal
14: Absolutely.
5: Bachman.
14: I definitely know the song.
5: Whatever happened to that guy?
14: Cleopatra.
5: Joan of Arc or Aphrodite. What do you think he's doing right now? Working at the sitcom?
14: I'm not sure. Halftime of UFL games.
5: No, that's Gavin DeGraw.
14: Oh, man. No, he might have been playing.
5: Tal Bachman wishes he was getting that invite.
14: Tal Bachman was either playing opening at the Kroger parking lot for 10,000 Maniacs, sans Natalie Merchant, or the East Stage at Kings Island.
5: We have a development.
14: What do you mean?
5: He's doing something. But first, we have to listen to the chorus of this song.

0: 6 minutes in on a Monday.
1: Break it down, Teddy.
0: Tal Bachman, along with his father, Randy, is currently a member of Bachman Turner Overdrive.
2: Whoa!
0: Yeah!
2: Sweet!
0: Yeah!
2: So he's TCB with BTO?
0: He's taking care of business.
2: Nice.
0: So his solo career flamed out, but he just joins a family band. Hey, Dad, can I have a spot? Sure, son.
1: BTO has got some bangers, man.
0: How old is Tal Bachman? Teddy, how old is Tal Bachman? That song came out in 99, by the
1: 49.
0: Way.
1: 49. Yeah, I was going to say, that was late 90s, early 2000s.
0: He's 57.
1: 57?
0: That's older than I thought.
1: Pretty old dude when he came out with
0: 57.
1: That.
0: Well, 30s. For your first single being relevant, that's kind of old.
1: That song was produced by him and Bob Rock.
0: Bob Rock did a lot of Bon Jovi stuff, and I think Motley Crue too, right, Teddy? Didn't Bob Rock do a little Motley Crue?
1: Bob Rock was pretty big in the
2: think
1: game.
2: Think so, yeah.
1: Back then.
0: Alive?
1: Bob Rock, or we know?
0: No, we know.
1: Tal
0: Bachman's alive. He's touring. You should get him in the studio.
1: And Bob Rock, Canadian. Did not know that. He's 72.
0: Fish,
1: born in Winnipeg.
0: Fish is always saying to me,
1: hmm?
0: "You know, you guys are good at the interviews. Why don't you do more interviews?" Because he's talking about Ryan Day comes in here for an hour. He likes the long form interviews.
1: Well, I know that's what we're kind of going for.
0: But
1: we want.
0: But I can't get
1: Bjorky in here. That was one of the guys on our list.
0: Him,
1: but you don't stop. You just say so many mean things about him.
0: Well, stop saying stupid things, Bjorky, and I don't have to say mean things.
1: He can't help himself. He's an athletics director. He has to say stupid things.
0: I'm not just going to get anybody in here and talk to him for an hour. It has to be worth it. But I tell you what, Teddy and Timmy, if you want to work on this. You get Tal Bachman in this studio? I'll do an hour with Tal Bachman.
1: I tried to get Ed Roland for you. That was before I even worked on the show.
0: Where is he?
1: I didn't get him, obviously.
0: Well,
1: he was playing like the Bluestone or something.
0: Okay. Try again.
1: Wouldn't that have been cool? I went through like two different channels. I checked websites, tried to get in touch with the production company.
0: I don't get giddy to talk to anybody.
1: If Ed Roland brought his acoustic, it would move.
0: I'd make that necessary. I want the world I know acoustic version.
1: You think guys like that are happy to play like a little acoustic
0: Absolutely.
1: Number if they come on the show? I mean, it's in there. He would be able to play that in his sleep.
0: He's a busker. This is what he does. He just goes around. He whips it out at the grocery store.
1: A busker?
0: Isn't that the people that just play the guitar?
1: Is like that what that is? Like a
0: willy-nilly?
1: man on the street type of thing?
0: Busking, isn't that what it's called?
1: Yeah, maybe so. Maybe so.
0: Busking makes me
1: feel good. He's too good. But he's, I think, too accomplished to put down there. Like, he's not just some dude that would play on the street. Ed Roland, it would be an honor to have him play a number.
0: Of course it would. But my point is, guys like Ed, they've gotten to the point where they've made it. They're satisfied.
1: Mm-hmm.
0: They're well off financially. They're past their peak time.
1: Absolutely.
0: And
1: of
0: so now they just enjoy playing for playing.
1: Mm-hmm.
0: I bet you he'd whip it out.
1: Do they? So if they played the Bluestone, do you think they would come back and play like Kemba Live? They would be good in that type of venue, right? Like that size of a place. I saw Bare Naked Ladies at that venue and I thought it was perfect for them. Better than Ezra opened. That was honestly one of the best shows I've seen. Better than Ezra. And they were great. They were lively, like played a great set.
0: I've seen better than Ezra many times.
1: And then B&L played as the headliner, and they were also fantastic. And ever since, I forget what the original vocalist name was, but he had the drug issue. They kicked him out of the band. A lot of people thought that they wouldn't be the same going forward, but they're still really good with the quick singing, kind of rap guy as the front man. They were fantastic.
0: How you doing, Ted?
2: Doing good, Mike.
0: How you doing, Tress?
3: Doing good, Mike.
0: Sorry, I got all caught up in Tal Bachman.
1: Tal Bachman Turner Overdrive.
0: Forgot about Tress. Forgot about it all. You know, we'll start the show again coming up next because I don't like what we just did.
1: Well, that's probably not good for what your thoughts on the show overall are.
0: No,
1: that's
0: no.
1: about what the show is.
0: We got conversation about a 2014 playoff. We got Big Ten meetings going on right now. We got the Cavs moving on.
1: Oh, and oh my God, did I have a weekend?
0: And Timmy went
1: Did
0: to
1: I have
0: Kings
1: a
0: Island
1: day at the KI. Let me tell
0: and
1: you,
0: wanted to kill everybody. We'll chat about it next. Colin Mann and Timmy on the Fan.
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3: We've got some slowdown due to an accident that's on College Avenue at East Livingston Avenue. And there's a couple minute delay on westbound 670 from 71 to 3rd Street. 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
21: Plenty of sunshine today, and it will be breezy, humid, and warm with highs again into the upper 80s to low 90s in some spots. For tonight, mostly cloudy overnight with our lows down into the 70s, and we'll still see those breezy winds, which will persist into your Tuesday. Mostly sunny to start and breezy with chances of showers and storms developing in the afternoon and evening. Highs will be in the upper 80s. For The Fan, I'm meteorologist Meredith Garfalo with the 10 Weather Impact Forecast.
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0: I want to talk to you about my friends at Tri-State Men's Health. You know, last night I made some pasta.
1: Good?
0: Summertime pasta for me. And yes, it's summertime because it's 90. I don't care what the calendar says. I love a fresh, raw tomato sauce.
1: Oh.
0: So here's what I do.
1: Mm-hmm.
0: All right? You got some cherry tomatoes.
1: Right.
0: Nice big bunch of them.
1: Oh, yeah.
0: You put those in a glass bowl. You have one of those handheld, like,
1: little
0: blenders.
1: Masher, whatever. Yeah, a little blender, just battery-powered thing.
0: Yeah, yep. Just blitz those things. Not to where they're creamy, where they have a little bit of texture left, but almost like a rough salsa.
1: Ooh,
0: all right?
1: Salsa,
0: and then
1: that's
0: I want
1: to
0: you to grate two fresh cloves of garlic very finely in there. Then put
1: almost
0: about...
1: like zest them almost.
0: Yeah, zest them in there.
1: Yeah.
0: Half a cup of olive oil, maybe a little bit more. Then some fresh torn up basil leaves. A little bit of salt and pepper.
1: Drew basil leaves.
0: And that's all you have to do. You cook whatever pasta you like. I like the stringy pasta. Last night it was bucatini.
1: You got to have al dente this purpose.
0: You have to.
1: Yeah, it's got to be a firm, rigid pasta noodle here.
0: You need to have some texture in your mouth.
1: Yes.
0: You don't want a limp noodle. And so if you're dealing with erectile dysfunction and you have that limp noodle, then you go see my friends at Tri-State Men's Health.
1: There's
0: because they
1: answer.
0: 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They also have big breasts. Maybe. I don't know.
1: The guys?
0: Everyone there. Prerequisite.
1: Beautiful.
0: They hire former NFL coach Rick Venturi. Just huge man breasts. He's there.
1: Charlie
0: poking
1: Weiss?
0: You in the face. 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
1: Before we dive in to, look, like with all the sports, we love how the Cavs got the job done yesterday. I watched a little bit of that game. Just completely dismantled the Detroit Pistons. So that was great. I thought they lost their shot when they lost game 6 at home, but we'll see. Now, you know,
0: most people did.
1: Yeah.
0: Most people thought it was over.
1: That this thing was done. Their shot went out the window, but they just destroyed Detroit in the third and fourth quarter. So that was lovely to see. So they get the Knicks now, and, you know, who knows? Maybe they're on their way to winning
0: an NBA championship
1: without LeBron.
0: You like
1: LeBron
0: that matchup,
1: here.
0: Teddy?
25: Against the Knicks?
0: Yeah.
25: I mean, the Knicks have been just on fire in these playoffs, and they've been off for a little while. So
1: yeah.
25: I think the Cavs might be able to get in there and get that game one, and then this should be a nice series, yeah.
1: It's what we always sort of discuss here. If you've had that long layoff in the middle of a postseason, the rest versus rust debate, you don't ever know which one is on your side until you start playing that next series. We can try to come up with it. I tend to feel that when you look at the Stanley Cup playoffs, these games are so grueling that it heavily goes with a team like the Carolina Hurricanes.
0: Well, the Carolina Hurricanes
1: have been off for so long.
0: Sitting for 2 weeks.
1: And these other teams have been just grinding out. It's exhausting playing night in, night out, going seven games, going the distance, which is what we're going to have tonight. Montreal
0: and Buffalo. Yeah, but the other side of that.
1: That'll be fun.
0: You're right. There's nothing better than a game 7 in the NHL. There's nothing better. We're going to have that tonight in Buffalo. This is a place that hasn't seen playoff hockey in a long time. They're going to be out of their freaking minds tonight.
1: Mm-hmm.
0: I'm going to love watching that. But the Carolina Hurricanes have been sitting around doing nothing for, what is it, 12 days?
1: It could be 12 days.
25: It'll be 12 days when they start on Thursday.
0: But that's a momentum kill, though.
1: I understand that. But the positives of being so fresh in a postseason that really takes it out of you. you would think that those legs are going to be obvious for game one.
0: Jackets have been off for what, 19 days?
1: They've been off for a bit.
25: It's going to be a while.
1: Okay. Yeah. They've been off for a bit. You know what's not as good as watching a game seven?
0: What's that there?
1: Being out of the house for about 16 hours in the same day and not having a night stay in a nice hotel somewhere. That was my day on Saturday. I was being a good dad, okay? I had my time earlier. I missed a couple of shows. I got a little golfy under my belt. I had some me time, and that was fantastic. And so Jack wanted to take a buddy down to Kings Island this weekend. And I said, sure. You know, I've got Saturday and Sunday open. I don't really have any rightful way to wiggle out of this.
0: First really, like, hot Saturday that we've had of the entire year.
1: Not only that, but down there, it was hot and rainy to start.
0: Then you have
1: can't think of a better combination.
0: The normal people that attend Kings Island.
1: Right.
0: Which...
1: The normal people?
0: I have an idea of what that is.
1: It's maybe like 2% of the people in the park? Or what guys like you and me
0: high,
1: would
0: my friend.
1: Say are normal? Am I one of the normal ones in that park?
0: Are you there?
1: I don't know.
0: I wouldn't set foot in it.
1: Well, you know what? Sometimes you have to.
0: No, you don't.
1: Yes.
0: Where's the parent of his other kid?
1: Sometimes you have to. Well, they're going to take him in a couple of weeks up to Cedar Point.
0: Couple weeks? How many trips you need?
1: Oh, he's got the season pass.
0: Summertime. Get a job, Jack.
1: He's got the season pass. He's 14. He can't work yet.
0: Go mow the lawns around the neighborhood. That's what I did when I was 14. Make some money. He doesn't even mow your lawn.
1: No,
0: you have a lazy kid.
1: He's got the season pass. Tell me how him getting a job takes care of how do we get him down to Kings Island? Someone's got to take him and the friends down there.
0: How does he get the season pass?
1: Someone's
0: got to
1: be the adult.
0: If he doesn't have any money.
1: Well, he's got some money.
0: Because you give him money to do nothing.
1: Well, we did give him some seed money, and he does his card stuff, and we haven't given him any more money after that seed money.
0: Has he mowed the lawn?
1: He did mow this past week.
0: The whole lawn?
1: And he had to mow, or else he wasn't going to go to Kings Island. So, yeah, he did. So, at least he did that. But that's beside the point, okay? That's beside the point. I felt like I did a nice thing, did a good thing. Some might just call that a normal parenthood thing. Kids want to go to the amusement park. You take them to the amusement park. I understand that. I do. I just did not realize, like, this is a lately Johnny come lately thing for me. Johnny come lately. I didn't know how much being at that place. And I was alone. Sarah had to work the weekend, so I didn't have a partner in crime where we could hang out together, make fun of people together, sit in rocking chairs together, get the meal plan, just eat food and ride like the adult train around the park all day until it was time to go.
0: You were just by yourself.
1: By myself.
0: Because the kids go off.
1: Yeah, they go off to ride the rides. I can't do it anymore.
0: You have no one to make sarcastic comments to.
1: No.
0: Is this why you were texting me all day?
1: Yeah, and I'm tired of looking at my phone after some point. So I look like one of the weirdos because I'm just wandering the park aimlessly, just sort of staring at, I see something ridiculous over here. Like I see a teenager whose ass is completely just hanging right out in the open.
0: They probably think you're like
1: what?
0: Sexual predator.
1: Like, what is going on here?
0: Walking around with your hands in your pockets, looking at girls wearing sports bras.
1: I see like dudes wearing these like giant hats that have these big floppy ears. And they're like, boom, boom, boom, boom, boom, boom, like pulling down on them left side, right side. And it's like flipping the ears up top. Like, what are people doing out here? People barely wearing anything, and then you got people wearing jumpsuits in 100-degree weather. It's just all over the map.
0: Having a good old time. I don't know what the problem is. Sounds like America.
1: Stand being at one of those places. It was too much. I

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1: You really aren't. You haven't been in this world yet.
2: I'm not going to be in this world.
1: It takes a lot, man, but that's... I can't drive home after a day like that ever again. It's just too much. I'm yawning. And of course, like when we get into the car, the two of them, they're knocked out cold after 10 minutes. I have nobody to help keep me awake except for the radio. Listening to our old episodes. No, I wasn't doing that.
2: Oh, God. Please don't do that. You drive right into a ditch.
1: That would have been even a worse thing to do. But dear God.
2: Daddy, how many times did your dad take you to an amusement park?
3: Like a sort of like a King's Island or something? Well, we went to Disney World years ago. So I went to Disney World and like SeaWorld. We did that. But as far as...
2: No, I'm not talking about
3: that. That was a big trip that we went on.
2: That's a summer vacation.
3: Yeah, we did that. But as far as going to the park during the year...
2: Rhymes with hero?
3: Zero.
2: Yeah, me too. Daddy, no take me.
1: I met a fan of ours at the park, too. They'd heard us talking about it on Thursday or Friday, whenever that was last week. I think I crushed somebody's soul.
2: Why?
1: I feel bad about that, man. I was just trying to give you a little bit of a flavor of the show. So, of course, we met in the can, right?
2: You say nice cans?
1: we're there. Perfect place to meet, right? I'm like leaving the restroom. I just turn around. I zip up. And the guy's like, hey, Timmy. And I'm like... Hey, you know, how's it going? Hey, you know, good clean boy. So he asks me how I'm doing, and you know, he wanted to get a photo, and I suggested maybe we leave the bathroom and then we can take the photo out there.
2: Selfie in the bathroom.
1: So he asked me how I was doing, and I went in as I was shaking his hand, and I just did the whole like laugh and smile. I said, I'd rather be dead. And I could tell
2: he didn't appreciate it.
1: His face just went, Oh,
2: you don't like
1: it? Not having a good time today.
2: Oh, I was
1: joking. He was probably in his 50s.
2: And he
1: 40s, early 50s. Oh, he was clearly ready to go. Right. We got these Bob Taylors out here, like our production
2: guy
1: loves to ride the rides.
2: Look, to each their own.
1: I said, passed me by here somewhere recently. I can't do the coasters anymore.
2: I was never in it. I was never a roller coaster kid.
1: Yeah.
2: Even when I was a kid, I didn't want to do that stuff.
1: I had my day. I had the season pass to King's Dominion back in the day, but now it's just, get me out of here.
2: Devastating news for Teddy over the weekend. Details next. 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
6: Traffic is a little slow if you're on eastbound 270 on the north outer belt, going from US 23 to 71. And expect a bit of a slowdown on northbound 71 on that south side from Greenlawn Avenue to 315. 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
2: One watches QVC religiously. The other studies Paige Spirinak's golf swing. This is Man and Timmy.
3: Got the golfy this weekend. PGA Championship.
4: Yeah, interesting weekend. You get to watch some of that yesterday?
3: I watched a lot of it on both Saturday and yesterday, and I got some good golf naps in. Man. You know that's good stuff, baby.
4: So one of the things I did on Saturday when I hit my breaking point, I went to the Starbucks at the front of the park. We were talking about Kings Island back there, and I fell asleep for 15 minutes like a lunatic in an upright chair in the middle of a Starbucks.
3: You're just a bum.
4: Could I get a drink? No. Why? Because there's 7,000 people in line. You try putting another couple of coffee spots in a massive amusement park. There's one spot right at the front. It's a Starbucks. There should be 7 of those in there. There's millions of people walking around here, and we have 2 people serving coffees. That's it.
3: So
4: I left there.
3: You didn't get a drink.
4: No drink.
3: But you took up a chair.
4: Well, there were like
3: somebody else couldn't sit down.
4: No. There were a million tables open. They had more tables. They didn't have enough people that could actually sling you coffees. So I'm sitting there upright, nodding off. And then I texted Jack, said, hey, I'm leaving the park because you can leave, get like a little QR code, come back in. Went to the car, rolled the windows down. There was a nice breeze after the rain had ended. Oh, yeah. It was raining for half the morning, too. That also sucked. And I fell asleep for about 2 hours listening to golf on the radio. That was me. We have the best roller coasters in Ohio over there.
3: You should have found
4: and
3: a
4: I
3: nice
4: just fell asleep listening to golf.
3: Or pub around Kings Island.
4: And why are there no places like that in the park? There should be a golf sim. For dads that don't want to be riding anything, I would pay good money to be in a golf simulator.
3: Go to Kings Island want to be at Kings Island.
4: Not me.
3: Well, then stop and going.
4: I have kids that want to go. What did you do? What did you do for Disney World? You did this.
3: Disney World's different. You're on vacation.
4: That's a death trap, too. My God.
3: It is a death trap.
4: It is a paradise for scooters and people that are complaining and wasting every dime that they have in this world.
3: You're on vacation. It's different.
4: It's
3: also, can I tell you something?
4: Similar.
3: I wasn't there for 16 hours a day.
4: Oh, my God.
3: Let me tell you what I do at the Disney World. All right, you get up, park opens at like 7:30 in the morning if you got one of these early entry things. I get there at 7:30.
4: It's too much.
3: And then I'm done by noon. You do everything by noon.
4: Yeah,
3: you go have lunch back at the hotel. You go swimming, and then you get yourself ready to go to dinner or do something else.
4: Because you got the fast pass options, which Disney has it. Cedar Kings Island has it. Six Flags owns it all now, but they're really, really expensive. But at least at Cedar Point, they have that hotel that has like the open entry, like right into the park.
3: Cool. You get yourself a little
4: room.
3: So
4: I could just be in the room.
3: That's
4: like,
3: right.
4: Go hang out all day. Why does Kings Island not have a hotel that's in the park? They got the Great Wolf Lodge, but that's away.
3: I don't know what to tell you, buddy.
4: But the golf was good. I'm not a real person yesterday until about noon, recovering from Saturday. So I just wanted more drama. I think that's what most people are looking for. If you're not going to see one of the elite players in the game or 2 or 3 of the elite players in the game all fighting for it. That's obviously fun. If you had Rory and Scotty in the final group going after it, or if Brooks Koepka, who's rising back up, joining the tour again, if he was going to make another run at his 6th major championship.
3: Can I tell you something, though,
4: but Aaron Rye, congrats to him. He played really well.
3: I've had enough, and we've talked about this before. I've had enough of the yelling golf guy.
4: Oh my God.
3: You know, it's just constant. There was less of it at the Masters because they'll just kick you right out. They don't care. But I'm just so sick and tired. After every, I don't care who it is or what the situation is, there's some guy who's got some clever little quip that he think no one's ever heard before. He's got to yell it out. We got to do USA chants all the time, like a bunch of mouth breathers. You know what? I'm not the biggest Rory fan in the world. I think he's an arrogant prick like a lot of these guys are.
4: but when he flies off the handle,
3: but I got no problem with that. Yeah. I got no problem with that. He's tired. He didn't want to hear that crap. No. And you know what? It's not the forum for that. You go to the Ryder Cup. What are we doing?
4: It does suck. I agree. It does suck. When you hit a shot, you're busting your ass to do whatever you can.
3: Makes me not want to watch it
4: as
3: much.
4: And then somebody's like, get in the trap, you know? Like telling your ball to go into the sand trap right after you hit it. It's like, dude, would you shut the bleep up? Like, this is golf, not a rock concert. And part of that, I think, does matter. Part of it does matter. The way the game has always been,
3: it matters.
4: The
3: Look,
4: type of game. You don't do this stuff at
3: this
4: a tennis
3: is,
4: match, right?
3: This
4: There's
3: is
4: also
3: not.
4: Decorum that's followed by fans, by patrons in attendance at a tennis major.
3: This is not the culture of this sport.
4: It's not.
3: All right. When I was a younger man, I didn't quite understand that each sport has its own little vibe, and that's good. Guess what? I don't want all sports to be the same.
4: I don't either.
3: I don't want all experiences to be the same. Now, I'll draw the line if you say, well, it's the culture not to let blacks or women in the course. I'll draw the line
4: That's not what we're talking about.
3: But
4: yeah,
3: for years,
4: let's move past
3: they would get away with that, right? The same way I have the conversation now with fighting in hockey. This wouldn't be accepted in any other sport. You're right. It wouldn't. But this is hockey. It's ingrained in the culture.
4: The only thing that I'll be okay with is if someone has the balls to yell out, Walker told me I have AIDS.
3: Oh, you wait. Somebody at the memorial will do it. I guarantee
4: because
3: you.
4: Because we've heard plenty of, give me back my son.
3: I guarantee
4: we've
3: you.
4: We've heard a lot of Mel Gibson.
3: Then we're going to hear,
4: Ransom.
3: Well, how you doing, little partner?
4: How do I always how you say to Cherokee?
3: I guarantee it. At the memorial, you will hear it.
4: What else would there be? It's a little visitor to you. by the way, though, Ransom, first rated R movie I ever saw in the theater.
3: It's a good flick.
4: Fantastic.
3: Gary Sinise. Mel Gibson,
4: shoot
3: before we realized that he just hated everybody.
4: When the kid sees Gary Sinise.
3: Oh, he urinates on himself.
4: And he just pisses down the leg. That's just the sheer terror. It was probably Haley Joel. I'm just going to say that was Haley
3: Joel.
4: No, it's
3: not Haley Joel. Every child actor now is Haley Joel, like every lake is Lake Titicaca.
4: that is correct.
3: All right, some bad news for Teddy. The Columbus Aviators are now 2-6, and they're just a long shot to make the UFL playoffs. And they really try and have every single team make the playoffs, but looks like that's not going to happen.
4: What's the issue here, Teddy?
5: Offense.
3: They lost to Birmingham 14-3.
4: Yeah.
3: Here's what I'd like to point out. Birmingham is really Jeremy
4: Birmingham?
3: Yes. They were about as rowdy as Jeremy Birmingham, this crowd.
5: That's like the hub.
3: This is
5: the
3: hub.
5: UFL.
3: This is the UFL hub.
5: Diehards right there.
3: This is where they played all of the games, okay?
4: Yeah.
3: This was the designated UFL home market.
5: Yeah, if they had a Hall of Fame for the UFL,
3: it would be in Birmingham, Alabama.
5: Yes.
3: The announced crowd at this game was 4,800.
4: Pretty good, man.
3: No, it's not good. The actual people in attendance was 12. There was no one at this game.
4: That's just your eyes and ears.
3: You talk about
4: you that.
3: Going to the Starbucks at Kings Island and taking a nap.
4: Oh, man.
3: Half those people were sleeping. They let bums in.
5: Tim would have rather have been there.
4: I guarantee you there were more people in that Starbucks. And
3: there
4: Kings
3: probably
4: Island.
3: Were.
4: There was a ton of people in there.
3: So,
4: much more.
3: They're in last place in the UFL.
4: Man.
3: I know it was your dream in this first season for them to make the postseason.
5: I don't think it's happening.
3: But it's not.
4: How many games you get out there to, Teddy? Oh, that's right, zero.
5: Some fan. Yeah, I mean, it's just been a rough season for those guys, and they need to get the offense going.
4: If you're not going to actually take the time
5: game on television.
4: But it doesn't say to me that
3: they need your support.
4: Yeah, it doesn't say to me that you're a believer.
3: They need your support.
4: They need me out there, right? You need to create like a supporter's shield type of thing. I bet there's a supporter's group
3: that you can join. I've seen people out there.
4: Yeah.
3: Coordinated.
4: You should be leading it.
3: Singing songs.
4: You should be the president.
5: I think Austin is in charge of that. Austin Ward. I think he's the president of their fan club.
3: Is Austin a big fan?
5: Yeah.
3: I know Pat Murphy goes.
5: Joshua Perry is as well.
3: Uh-huh.
5: Yeah, Pat Murphy, Joshua Perry.
4: How's Cardale doing with his ambassador role with the Aviators?
3: Okay, you can't even get through without laughing.
4: Why? Well, because the way you should see the way Mike's looking at me, like, his mouth's like,
3: Cardale, they're paying him to do nothing.
4: He didn't even know what his job
3: right,
4: was.
3: Right, he's just standing on the sidelines. Hey. Hi, what's your job? I don't know.
4: Has he been to a game?
3: No, I've seen him at the games.
4: Like, yeah. Just the first, he's at all the home games.
5: Yes.
3: Yeah.
4: Okay. All right.
3: I don't know what he does there. But he's there.
5: He's the ambassador.
4: He should start calling plays.
5: They should.
4: Is this Todd Haley's mess? Fire him.
5: They don't have the quarterback's not, you know, like the greatest guy in the world out there in the field. He's trying hard, but it's just not working.
3: So do washing machines.
4: That's good.
3: Tried really hard, Daddy. He worked really hard, Daddy. Yeah.
4: We should get Heinicke. That's what we should get.
3: Heinicke's. So he's not doing this.
4: Oh,
5: about Winky.
4: Bring some buzz.
3: Winky! Captain Winky. Say to you? Oh, Jack. Jack Nicklaus got some good news about the memorial. Details next. Common Man and Timmy on the Fan.
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6: Traffic is slowing down due to an accident that's blocking the left lane on northbound 315 after 161. And we've got a bit of a slowdown due to another crash on College Avenue at East Livingston Avenue. 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I'm Nicole for 97.1 The Fan Traffic.
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5: What else you do this weekend?
3: I did a whole lot of nothing. I had a little Hyde Park for dinner on Saturday night.
5: Oh, okay.
3: And took some naps on the couch watching golf.
5: Saturday and Sunday naps?
3: Oh, I got a nap on both Saturday and Sunday.
5: What was the order back to Hyde Park? What'd we do? A little surf or turf?
3: I actually had some scallops.
5: Okay.
3: I like a good scallop. However, Samantha gets the burger, so I eat half her burger.
5: HP burger?
3: And Kristen gets a steak, and I eat half her steak.
5: What kind of steak she get?
3: She got a nice thick filet.
5: Ooh, get the steak Griffin?
3: The steak Kosar. Oh, the steak Kosar. She got the Kosar fixins.
5: Which one is the Kosar?
3: It has both the Bernays and the, what's the other one?
5: Because the Griffin has the Bordelaise, I think.
3: I think this mixes
5: the two
3: of them.
5: No, it's not. That's not what's on the Griffin.
3: I don't know what the hell she got. I ate it. Whatever the hell it was. So I eat all that. I had a little appetizer. Had a little red velvet cake for dessert.
5: I haven't had the red velvet.
3: I used to be able to eat.
5: I got shunned for having some of my strip left when I ate a big chunk of Sarah's steak. We had like an appetizer. A gigantic shrimp cocktail.
3: To you.
5: We had three different sides. I finished all the fries.
3: Don't compare me to you because we finished everything on our table. Now, I was hurting afterwards. I'm also on the GLP-1 shot. You're not.
5: Oh, okay. But
3: I can't eat as much as I used to.
5: That doesn't mean that I can still put down the same thing that I could when I was 25
3: doesn't
5: or
3: matter.
5: 30.
3: Let me tell you something.
5: I'm still getting older, Mike, and I have to take care of my cholesterol.
3: Our guy, Fishy, he has a lovely girlfriend named Anna.
5: Yeah.
3: As a matter of fact, when you're in your 50s, I think it should be illegal to say girlfriend. He's his partner. His partner's name is Anna.
5: Mm-hmm.
3: and she heard how you went to the Hyde Park and couldn't finish your steak, and she thought it was ridiculous, so she shamed you. We're on a text thread with Anna.
5: Before, I think it was before we even finished the show one night.
3: She took a picture of her empty plate where her steak used to be.
5: Yep. Good job.
3: And said, I can finish it, Timmy.
5: Good job, Anna. Is this going to be my life now? People sending me photos of their finished steaks. I've finished a steak before.
3: That's right. Can I take some?
5: That was just one time. I actually didn't want to finish it.
3: This is what I tell
5: wanted it the next day
3: my
5: from
3: daughter,
5: a steak and
3: some,
5: eggs.
3: Sometimes one bad choice can ruin your entire life. this is the only time I've ever had a beer or two and then went out and drove recklessly. But you know what? That one time was enough to ruin your life and everybody else's life too.
5: Well, you know what? In honor of your dad, if that's the worst mistake you ever make, I think you've lived a pretty good life.
3: One time I went out with T-Bone. He had the audacity in front of me to order mild wings. I've known the man for 15 years. You think I've ever let him forget it?
5: Dear God.
3: No, and I won't.
5: He should be with my wife for mild wings.
3: Don't,
5: this woman can't take any level of spice.
3: Don't start trying to deflect. Mister, I can't finish a piece of red meat on my plate.
5: Okay, I'm sorry.
3: All right?
5: I'll take it. I'll take it.
3: You're all together. Your wife, T-Bone, you all go together. Have little doggy bags and little bibs that you take home with you. Ooh, I want some for my breakfast in the morning.
5: It's totally not a regular thing, too, because I in the family of the three of us, I do get annoyed at the frequency of unfinished meals. And then this Hyde Park thing comes along, and by choice, I wanted to have some steak for the next morning because I cooked it right away on my cast iron skillet. I barely had to flash fry that thing for a couple of minutes, sear it up, get the hard, get the brown, fresh eggs cracked in there with a little off-the-block cheddar.
3: Trying to justify
5: so good.
3: The fact that you couldn't finish your meal. Stop it.
5: What do you want me to say?
3: This is pathetic.
5: What do you want me to say?
3: This is pathetic.
5: What do you want me to do?
3: Look at Teddy. Just blow away.
5: Just admit that
3: Teddy weighs
5: 140
3: pounds.
5: Loser.
3: And he shames you.
5: I'll finish that steak.
3: Of course, I'll finish two steaks. Of course you will. Yes, of course you will. You're a man.
5: Yeah. You put it on my plate. Finishing it.
3: Not taking it home.
5: The man's not finishing two steaks.
3: He will. Now they're rabbit turd medallions.
5: Next thing you're going to say, he's got two TV sets.
3: Must be rich.
5: Well, he produces this show.
3: Jack,
5: so I'm sure he is.
3: Jack Nicklaus.
5: Oh.
0: Yeah, hey, I got some good news.
5: Jack, what's the good news about the tournament?
0: Here's the good news. I saw Rory McIlroy was on the TV on CBS, and he said he's going to play at my tournament, at the Memorial.
5: Oh, now, Jack, hold on, Jack. I know that's got to make you feel good because wasn't it just last year where Rory didn't play?
0: Pasty-ass Northern Irish booger play my tournament.
5: But it wasn't just that he didn't play. He didn't even feel the need to text you or call you to inform you.
0: No, but all's forgiven now.
5: It is?
0: Yeah, I hooked him up with one of my cam girls.
5: Which one?
0: Luscious Jackson.
5: She's a hot commodity, isn't she?
0: Naked eye. Naked eye.
5: Do they just go? Are they just there at the villa, ready and waiting? Thanks, Jack.
0: Right here waiting. Richard Marx. Bye bye.
5: No, no.
3: No, it's the queen.
5: No.
3: Anyway, no official announcement yet. We haven't gotten the email from Todd Sprouse.
5: Tom, whatever his name is. Combine Schrock and Sprouse?
3: What's the difference?
5: is that what you did? Tom's a lovely man.
3: What's the difference? I haven't met him, but I'm sure he's very nice.
5: He is.
3: Maybe
5: he
3: I have
5: lovely.
3: Met him. I don't know.
5: Tom
3: if I've met
5: Todd.
3: You, I'm
5: Tom
3: very
5: and
3: sorry.
5: Todd, lovely.
3: But we have not gotten any official confirmation, but Rory did say that he's planning on attending the memorial, so congratulations.
5: He's coming to the memorial.
3: Something happened this weekend that hasn't happened in a long, long time. And no, I didn't get any. That still has not happened in a long, long time.
5: Neither did I.
3: Calvin Van and Timmy on the Fan.
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23: We've got a 5-minute delay on northbound 71 on the north side between Hudson Street and Morse Road. And there's a couple-minute holdup on southbound 315 going from 670 to Town Street. 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
14: Good afternoon, I'm Jacob Reimer. The Cleveland Guardians go for their third win in a row tonight as they begin a series in Detroit with the Tigers. First pitch is at 6:40. Cleveland currently holds a one-game lead at the top of the AL Central. As for Cincinnati, the Reds are in Philadelphia, opening a three-game set with the Phillies. They get things started at 6:40 as well. In the NBA, the Western Conference Finals gets underway tonight with the Thunder hosting the Spurs. Tip-off is at 8:30. Game one between the Cavs and Knicks in the Eastern Conference Finals is tomorrow. Second round of the NHL playoffs wraps up tonight with game seven between the Canadiens and Sabres. Face-off from Buffalo is at 7:30. The winner will meet the Hurricanes in the Eastern Conference Finals. And Aaron Rodgers has officially agreed to return to the Steelers on a one-year contract worth up to $25 million. 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
18: Uh-huh.
17: They have not done this since 1994. Ohio State baseball went to Michigan this past weekend, swept out the Wolverines in Ann Arbor for the first time since 1994. So the Buckeyes own the number 6 seed.
18: How about that, man?
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18: Only 12, I believe.
17: Guess who didn't make it last year?
18: They were not in it last year.
17: No, because they sucked last year. But they're the 6 seed this year. They face off with number 11 seed Washington tomorrow night, 9 o'clock. And I believe we're going to have that game here on The Fan, right?
18: It's 9 o'clock their time. So 9:55 coverage time. Right here on The Fan tomorrow night. It's in Omaha. Big Ten tournament's in Omaha out there in the Central Time Zone. Shout out Conan O'Brien, Central Time Zone Countdown. This is going to be cool. And now you actually can shout out your guy Bob Todd. I believe he was there in 1988. His first year with Ohio State baseball.
17: He was banging in 94.
18: He was banging, yeah.
17: The last time they went up to Ann Arbor, swept the series.
18: Bob Todd's got to be a Buckeye Hall of Famer. Has to be. Ohio State Hall of Fame.
17: I'm sure he is.
18: Yeah, he's got to be there.
17: You know who I blame for all this?
18: No. Swisher?
17: No, Swisher can go to hell. Good, clean boy, Tyler Danberg.
18: Wait, you blame?
17: No, I blame meaning good blame.
18: I thought you put this on Swisher because you hate Swisher.
17: No, you're not like bad, it's good.
18: Oh, yeah, man. Tyler Danberg, he's so bad.
17: That's right,
18: man.
17: Tyler Danberg,
18: he's gonna
17: first
18: be here
17: year.
18: He's going to be on The Fan tomorrow night.
17: First year as radio voice of Buckeye baseball. And this is what he's doing.
18: I was thinking of an idea with Tyler Danberg. Yeah, you know, we do a lot of like good clean this, good clean that.
17: Yeah.
18: The thing that we've done. I wonder if the people would like a little mini kind of segment. Doesn't have to be like a set segment. But I get Tyler Danberg in a studio back there or something like that. We call it good clean calls. He and I will listen to like old time radio or TV sports calls. Like big moments, you know? Kirk Gibson's home run.
17: What is this for?
18: The Dwight Clark catch.
17: Is like
18: things
17: for the
18: like
17: show
18: that.
17: Or yeah, something yeah. extra to do?
18: I don't know. Either or.
17: Well, am I going to be involved in this? Or?
18: You can. You don't have to be.
17: It didn't sound like I was invited, right, Teddy? Didn't sound like I was invited at all.
19: It did not. No.
17: All I heard was me and Tyler Danberg can go back there and, you know.
18: Why don't we just take a good thing... A good idea, and let's make it about the common man not being invited.
17: I'm just saying.
18: Do you want to get an invite? Do you want to do it?
17: Yeah, I do. I want to hang out with Tyler Danberg and talk about good radio calls.
18: Well, then you're invited.
17: No, don't want to now. Not in the mood.
18: I was just coming up with the idea on the fly right now. And now you're not in the mood?
17: Not in the mood.
18: Well, you get in the mood.
17: Just like on Saturday. My wife and my daughter go across the street, play with the people across the street.
18: They play with the people across the street.
17: The kids play, and then my wife sits in the back with the neighbor lady, and they toss back some white wine, mm-hmm. as they do.
18: They play in their own
17: as
18: way.
17: As my wife likes to say, bitches be drinking! She doesn't say that, but I say it in my head.
18: That's what you think they're doing.
17: Rosie all day, bitches be drinking!
19: Was Nicole there?
17: Yeah.
18: Wine moms.
17: And so, you know, a couple hours later, she comes home.
20: Oh, we had a good time, and so-and-so was there, and then the husband came out. And I said, well, it's nice. Nobody invited me.
18: Oh, come on.
17: Nobody sent me a text.
18: They were across the street.
17: Doesn't matter. Nobody sent me a text.
18: I think you... Are you sure?
17: I'm dead.
18: Are
17: I'm
18: you
17: dead
18: sure
17: serious.
18: That wasn't obviously
17: no,
18: implied?
17: No. I don't like
18: we're
17: implied.
18: We're going over to the
17: I
18: neighbors.
17: Don't
18: you're invited.
17: Like implied. I want an invitation.
18: So you want your friends across the street who had already like sent the text through Kristen
19: to come on over, bring Samantha, kids will play, we can drink. You want them to also send the exact same text to your phone, or, even though you and Kristen are in the same freaking place,
17: or
19: in a 10-foot radius.
17: When Kristen's over there and she realizes, oh, more neighbors have popped over here. You know, people are talking.
19: Kind of expanded.
17: Maybe just send me a message.
20: Come on over if you want. People are here.
17: I'm not just going to walk across the street if I'm not invited across the street. I need the invitation. Now, you can say that's unnecessary. That's what my wife said to me later. I didn't need an invitation. I need that invitation.
18: Did you want to go?
17: No. But
18: well, that worked out.
17: I wanted the invitation.
19: Just so you could say, no, I'm good over here.
17: I'm napping over here, but thank you.
19: You must have been having the greatest time ever. They're out of the house. You get
17: no, because for, you know no, me. No, I was peeved. I was peeved I wasn't invited.
19: That even better. Because for you to be running at optimal capacity,
17: two things have to be going on.
19: You have to be bitching about something.
17: You're right.
19: And then you get to be there in a complete, total state of relaxation while bitching about something. It's beautiful for you.
17: You're right.
19: You get everything you could possibly want.
17: You're right. I was alone and aggravated.
19: Watching Aaron Two Gloves Rye steal the PGA Championship from everybody.
17: I don't like those black gloves he was wearing. They made me uncomfortable.
19: So the gloves
17: look like mittens.
19: The gloves are an interesting choice that has been discussed. The only other guy I've ever seen wear two golf gloves at the same time is Dave Matthews Band drummer, little baby, Carter Beauford. He famously would wear FootJoy gloves for his stick handling. I hope he got a deal for that. Because, yeah, I always noticed that being a golf guy. I'm like, yeah, FootJoy. Like, you see the little FJ.
21: Tommy Gainey did that. He was a PGA Tour guy. Tommy Gainey.
19: Tommy Gainey.
21: Yeah, he was known as Tommy Two Gloves.
19: Did he wear... Okay, well, how could he not be known as Tommy Two Gloves?
21: Yes.
19: Did he win any major championships, Tommy Gainey?
21: He did not.
19: No. No. Aaron Rye is now a PGA champ.
21: He won the Pebble, though, one year, I think, right?
19: I did. Mike, you would actually like this story. Getting serious now. Aaron Rye is being lauded for just being a tremendous person. And I definitely do like to see good people achieve great things, put the work in, win this championship. And so you mentioned the two gloves. He also was catching some heat for another, I guess, douchey. Well, it's not I guess. I would agree with it, too. A douchey thing a golfer can do.
17: What?
19: And that's use those individual silicone. So, you know, you cover your woods, right? You get a nice $500 driver. You keep, like, the stock club cover on it.
17: Yeah.
19: You get a Scotty Cameron putter. You keep a nice little, like, Titleist club cover on it so it doesn't bang around. Irons just go, baby. Irons can click and clack and rattle against each other. You can hear them kind of rattling in the back of the trunk. I kind of like the sound. It's almost like train tracks in the distance. If there were a setting on my noisemaker for irons clanging together.
17: You could be on something, my friend.
19: That would, title is DZI 762s. Like just perfect. So he uses the silicon iron covers on every single one of his blades. And he still, I didn't even notice this. I've not noticed this. Apparently he does this as a pro. But I thought the reason for it was kind of classy.
17: What's
19: you
17: want to
19: hear it?
17: Yeah.
19: He says, I grew up in a working class family. Golf's always been a really expensive game. And I started at 4 years old. And my dad used to pay for the equipment, pay for the memberships, entry fees. And it wasn't money that we really had. But he always would buy me the best clubs. So when I was 7 or 8... my dad bought me Titleist 690 MBs. Ooh, and they were like 800 or 1,000 pounds just for a set of clubs for a kid. I cherished them. And when we would go out and practice, he used to clean them. And then to protect the clubs, he thought it would be a good idea to put iron covers on it. And I've pretty much had iron covers on my sets ever since just to appreciate the value of what I have.
17: You know what? I think
19: and
17: that's
19: it all started with that first set.
17: That's a good explanation.
19: He's a good clean boy.
17: I like that.
19: I like that too.
17: You know who invented the golf glove, don't you?
19: Invented the golf glove?
17: The first person to start using a glove playing golf. Do you know who invented it?
19: How do I not know this?
0: then was going for the Triple Crown up until I got the hemorrhoid.
19: What?
17: Hawk Harrelson invented the glove for golf. He started wearing his batting gloves to play golf.
19: Seriously.
17: And it took off. You serious, Clark?
19: I'm being serious now.
17: I'm telling you.
19: That's the biggest bunch of BS I've ever heard. Hawk.
0: I had dedicated myself to it. I said, I'm going to stick it up Carl's behind in 68.
17: Mm-hmm.
19: You did find a way to play some Hawk Harrelson bites, though, so I'll give you that.
17: Hold on. I'm going to look it up. I'm going to prove you wrong and prove myself right in the process.
19: No. Take a break.
17: Hawk Harrelson.
19: No.
17: Invent the golf glove.
19: Well? Hold on a second.
17: Something.
19: Boy,
17: no,
19: this is
17: actually, you know what it was.
19: This good. Is fantastic. Hold on. I got it wrong. Hold on. I found it. I got the answer.
1: And how you doing, little partner?
22: Fine. And it's little visitor now. Adewoyoli is how you say it in Cherokee.
1: Oh, well, pardon my French, but I'll be damned.
22: Walker told me I have AIDS.
19: Right. Do not.
17: Fine, well
19: do
17: done.
19: Do not say well that done. You saw that coming.
17: I didn't. I'm
19: no.
17: just going to say I got
19: lost
17: it.
19: Lost in your Hawk Harrelson fables.
17: I got it wrong.
19: Of course you did.
17: He invented the batting glove based on a golf glove. He had his golf glove in his pocket. He's the first guy to wear batting gloves in Major League Baseball.
19: So the golf glove.
17: The golf glove was already a thing.
19: Long predated batting gloves.
17: Correct. I knew it was something that had to do with that.
19: That's wild to me.
17: I just looked it up. It's true.
19: It's wild.
17: And
19: Mark Gray said to hell with
17: that. Tony Gwynn too. Can you imagine a grown man that you're not related to telling you that you have AIDS?
19: I thought we were still talking about the gloves. He told him that he has AIDS. He said, this guy told me I have AIDS.
17: Eli
19: I don't know what
17: Manning,
19: he's talking about.
17: Eli Manning crapped on the Browns. Details next. Common Man and Timmy on the Fan.
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25: We've got a 10-minute delay due to a crash that's blocking three lanes on eastbound 670 at Cleveland Avenue. It's going to be slow from Neal Avenue. And there's a 5-minute delay on northbound 71 on the north side from 670 to 11th Avenue. 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
9: Look for increasing clouds overnight tonight into Tuesday morning across central Ohio. Then on Tuesday, we'll start with a lot of sunshine across central Ohio. Then we'll watch for a couple strong to severe thunderstorms after 3 p.m. on Tuesday, which could rumble into the early morning hours on Wednesday. Highs on Tuesday nearing 90, much cooler on Wednesday with highs in the low 70s. That is your 97.1 The Fan weather forecast. I'm 10 Weather Impact Chief Meteorologist Chris Tomer.
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10: Timmy has more jiggling silicone in his Instagram feed than Sydney Sweeney riding a mechanical bull. 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
19: 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You could be having sex.
17: Stop it.
19: The day after your appointment. What the hell's going on with you? What happened out there? Is the show over?
17: No, the show's over.
19: Can you get over it? What happened with your shoe?
17: Slip-on shoes.
19: You got your on clouds. These fancy newfangled shoes
17: that I like.
19: Everyone on the interwebs is wearing them.
17: I don't have to tie them, but now they just came undone. So I had to re-knot them. Look, see, I put a little, but I don't like the way that's sticking out now.
19: I don't like that either. You know what? That looks dumb.
17: I know.
19: And you know, if you would have just gotten yourself a nice pair of Reefs.
17: Look at those.
19: Like I got.
17: How do you take yourself seriously?
19: You see that nub there? That nub's not coming out of that shoe.
17: Those shoes look like
19: you talk about boat a cloud. Shoes. They are like a boat shoe. It's a dock shoe, but it's a nice casual shoe.
17: No, I hate that shoe. You look like a moron.
19: I don't like your shoe. And your shoe's broken, so your shoe must suck.
17: I fixed
19: it. And that probably cost you over $130. These Marshalls, $20.
17: They look it.
19: Got myself a deal.
17: Eli Manning. You know, Eli Manning famously said he didn't want to play for the Chargers. He was drafted by the Chargers, didn't want to play for the Chargers. And a lot of people thought that his dad was the one who said, don't play for the Chargers, orchestrate a trade, and get to play for the Giants.
19: Was that not true about Archie? I thought that was the story about how dad...
17: No.
19: Was a lot behind Eli.
17: Eli says on the Bussin' with the Boys podcast that he and agent Tom Condon were on the same page that San Diego was the wrong place for him, but his parents didn't agree.
19: He
17: said, my parents really weren't supportive. My dad didn't like the idea. Now, he came to my defense and supported me after everything was going down. But
19: I see. Publicly.
17: He didn't like that.
19: Good. And I don't like that either.
17: He took the brunt of a lot of the criticism because he came to my defense. And people were saying, oh, you played New Orleans all those years. You didn't win. So now you're trying to dictate where your son's going. And he just bit his tongue and said, hey, this is what Eli wants to do. And I support him. And he did some media to try and save me from all the media and taking the hits. He also said that the Chargers were going to trade him, but not to the Giants, where he wound up, but to the Browns. And Eli Manning said, nope, not going there either. Yeah,
19: well, I guess if he didn't like San Diego, you're not really going to like Cleveland any better.
17: I love how my mind gets caught up in these sort of butterfly effect alternate realities. Like one little decision, you know, Eli Manning deciding that he doesn't want to be traded to the Browns.
19: Okay.
17: What if he doesn't decide that? How does his career go?
19: I think you know.
17: I don't know.
19: It would have been total crap.
17: I don't know that.
19: I don't know. A strong possibility.
17: What the Browns would have become. And you're right. Maybe he would have be thought of today as one of the biggest first round busts of all time going to the Browns. Or maybe he would have been the catalyst to turn things around.
19: Because what did he wind up getting? Was he number one overall? He was drafted first overall. So what did the deal ultimately get? I believe the Chargers wound up with Sean Merriman, who, yeah, later would become a huge roider. But for a long time, he was a force.
17: He was a good player.
19: He was a force in the NFL. So you could say for a minute, I mean, the Chargers did fine. They got Phillip Rivers. Yeah. Who was a 17-year quarterback. They didn't win a Super Bowl, but they had a lot of winning seasons. Giants, obviously, they got the better end because nothing can trump two Lombardis. I don't care if they didn't get the division championships that year. That does not matter. They got two Lombardis. They win the better end of that deal. But you can't really know because the Browns have had really high draft picks at quarterback before, and they did nothing. Now, again, Eli Manning, now that we saw his career play out with the Giants, we can honestly say he's a better caliber quarterback than the Tim Couches and these other guys that the Browns drafted in that span that didn't wind up doing anything for the franchise. It's one of the longest running, when will it happen in sports, right? When will the Browns actually get good for more than just a year or two? When will that ever happen?
17: Look no further, my friend, because here's some quotes from Deion Sanders.
19: Oh, God.
17: I got them for you.
19: Deion's going to tell us?
17: Mm-hmm.
19: So I'm sure it's this year with his son quarterbacking.
17: Deion thinks the Browns are putting together a team that can win soon. He said, look at

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1: The money's great. And
2: no, it depends on what day you ask him.
1: Sack record is great.
2: Yeah, it depends on which day you ask him. And I love how Deion says, yeah, all you need is stability at the quarterback position. That's been the elusive white whale for the Cleveland Browns.
1: And by the way, you don't just need that. You have to have that to even be in consideration to do anything. But there's a lot of teams out here that have had stability at the quarterback. Think about it. Cincinnati can't sniff a Super Bowl at this time, and this is a huge season. We did the whole win-loss game, and we think that Cincinnati is going to get it done because they were awful last year, and they've replenished. They've spent money on defense, but it all comes back down to can Joe Burrow stay healthy. But they've had stability at their quarterback position, haven't gotten back to the Super
2: Have
1: Bowl.
2: Have they, though? Because he's been hurt.
1: That is true. You can make that claim. Josh Allen and Lamar Jackson are in the AFC. Those guys have never even played in a Super Bowl.
2: Right.
1: And how stable does it get? Josh Allen is one of the best quarterbacks we've ever seen play football in this league. They've got stability at that most important position in sports. And sometimes it still might not be enough. But if you can't even get that, you would have to be one of the luckiest teams. Like, do you think that the Seattle Seahawks were lucky to do that? Or was it that they found a really, really good quarterback who has kind of been an afterthought? And they had an incredible team built around this really good quarterback. There's a bunch of different ways to think it through with how to win now in the league.
2: Ryan Day gets himself a commit. Details in 2 minutes. Common Man and Timmy on the Fan.
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5: Watch for some slowdown due to a crash that's in the left lane on eastbound 70 on the east side after 270. And we've got a couple-minute holdup on westbound 270 between Westerville and Cleveland Avenue on the north outer belt. 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
8: 11 and a half. 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That's the amount of times Common Man wipes his crack. I'll take the over.
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2: 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Before we get to Ryan Day's commitment, there's a couple little tidbits that I have for you. First of all, I brought you a gift today. Teddy, you too.
1: Gift.
2: My mother-in-law.
1: Your mother-in-law.
2: Why are you repeating what I'm saying?
1: You contend.
2: My mother-in-law makes the world's best apple pie.
1: You've talked about this before.
2: It is unrivaled. I am an apple pie slut. I've eaten it here.

0: Here, there, everywhere.
1: From here to Timbuktu.
0: I've had lattice topped, you name it.
1: Crumble, classic. And let me tell
0: you, this is a Dutch apple. This is the almost the crumble that she puts on top.
1: There is like a nice like kind of crunch. What is she, what do you use for the crunch? Like, what do you use for the crunch crumble on
0: top? What she does, it's butter and sugar and something.
1: Dough, crisped up dough.
0: I don't know.
1: Okay, all right.
0: What it is, what I'm telling you is I had the best ever Sunday. Because normally what happens is...
2: See, what happened was...
0: I have to...
1: Big hangout.
0: Go and hang out with family in order to get this pie. And that's okay. I love these people. But, you know, me and my hangout time...
1: That's okay, but I really don't like that.
0: But my mother-in-law yesterday, because I picked her up some hangers at the Sam's.
1: Oh, the hanger give back.
0: This was my give back for the hangers.
1: No.
0: She just dropped by the house. She dropped off some pie. Left.
1: Did you speak to her for a few minutes?
0: Yeah, I did. I gave her a hug. I thanked her for the pie. Told her how good it was after I was done with it.
1: So this was like a 5-minute ordeal. That's it.
0: That's it. Dropped off the pie. Left. And then I dug into that thing last night. Had some vanilla bean ice cream in the freezer. Ooh, baby. And I said to myself, I said, self, you got to bring some in for Timmy.
1: I says to myself,
0: because I've been talking up this pie. So I got a piece for you, I got a piece for Teddy, and I got a piece for you to take home for Jack and Sarah.
1: That's nice.
0: And we got Foodgasm. Jack and Dick. We got Foodgasm coming up at 4:46. I want you to taste the pie.
1: What?
0: And you will have a gasm.
1: What kind of vanilla bean ice cream did you bring
0: I didn't bring
1: what brand?
0: I didn't bring the vanilla bean ice cream. You're going to have it natural. I'm sorry. It's not a deal breaker. This pie is so good.
1: We have a lovely Whirlpool Sub Z double sided fridge freezer right here in the office.
0: I apologize. I did not bring you any ice cream to top it with.
1: I thought that I was going to be able to have like the full fledged dessert that you get to have.
0: If you want, I'll take all the pie home with me. You don't have any pie.
1: You know what? Go ahead.
0: No. Stop it. Don't pretend like you don't want this pie. It's going to change your life.
3: I don't need any ice cream, so I can have a slice of it.
0: Teddy, you ever have the apple pie?
3: I've had apple pie before.
0: Okay, all right. I just want to make sure, because Reimer sits in that chair sometimes, and he has no idea about anything.
3: I've had it without ice cream as
1: Teddy,
3: well. So, yeah.
1: Teddy, you ever see the scene from American Pie?
3: I have seen that.
0: Oh,
3: yes.
0: You don't want to ruin it.
1: You know what he did to that pie?
0: That's what you do.
3: He violated
0: with a crappy pie. Oh, yeah. All right. You don't take one of these delicious pies and deface it with your ween.
1: But what's interesting is it has the same result. When you eat this pie, it's so good.
3: Your pants
1: explode.
3: As
1: you say.
0: Yeah, but you don't have the satisfaction of eating it.
1: No, I'm saying that eating it is better.
0: That's what I mean. Yeah, eating it's better.
1: In many cases, there's a lot of things in life that are better than that. You ever take a really good pee? I mean really, really good. Like you had to pee so bad, you thought
0: it's better than that.
1: That
0: you're right.
1: Parts were going to explode inside your body.
0: Your eyeballs turn yellow.
1: Oh my! Like your eyes are going to pop out of your head.
0: You and then when you finally,
1: you finally get to release. Go, your like leg lifts up. And you're like noises escape from your body.
0: It is better, and that's
1: it
0: why
1: could be better.
0: That's why OBJ likes to combine the two.
1: That's not peeing.
0: Wow, that comes with it. You think he's just
1: dumping?
0: Just a dump guy? he likes it all.
1: It's disgusting.
0: Do you think he draws the line at pee? He's like, yeah, I want you to dump on my chest, but no.
1: You could be, right, you're right. You could be,
0: come on.
1: You could be either only water sports guy.
0: Right.
1: But you can't, if you do the other, you can't do one without the other. You can do the first thing and first thing only. But if you do the second thing, there's two things that are going to happen.
0: Ryan Day gets another commitment. 4-star defensive end Wyatt Smith from...
1: He's from Florida.
0: Yeah.
1: Yeah, Florida little tidbit. He is actually from the same high school as Joey and Nick
0: That's
1: Bosa.
0: That's right. I
1: from
0: knew
1: the
0: that.
1: Famed St. Thomas Aquinas.
0: This
1: is a factory.
0: He is the number 11 edge rusher, number 78 overall prospect in the 2027 class. He is 6'6", 245. He becomes the 12th commitment in the 27 class. Headlined by five-star defensive end DJ Jacobs and five-star wide receiver Jameer Brown.
3: Did you see the note about who this guy's dad
1: was? I was just going to bring that up, Teddy, because any football fan in the state of Ohio will know who his dad is. Justin Smith, who was an All-American at Mizzou, and then he went on to earn 2 All-Pro selections, 5 Pro Bowl nods, had an amazing 14-year NFL career, a lot of those with the Cincinnati Bengals before he went on to the San Francisco 49ers.
0: Very nice.
1: Really, really good player. So definitely has the family pedigree. And like anytime you get a top 100 overall, 4-star guy, somebody that you can beef up the defensive line with, maybe he didn't come in as an All-American as a true freshman, but this is definitely a nice little get for the Ohio State Buckeyes.
0: Napoleon Solo.
1: Dynamite?
0: No, Napoleon Solo wins the Preakness. My guy Chip Honcho finished 3rd. I saw that Ronda Rousey submitted...
1: hold on, back to the horses.
0: Gina Carano. What?
1: But first with the horses. You just blew by the horses.
0: I'm sorry. Did you have thoughts?
1: I did. As a matter of fact,
0: this is the portion
1: let me speak
0: of
1: to them.
0: The show where I go rapid fire on tidbits.
1: And I'm saying to wait for 2 seconds. Did one of those horses, were any of those horses ridden by one of our cockfighters?
0: I told you Chip Honcho was.
1: Oh, that is an Ortiz. That was an Ortiz.
0: Yes. That's the guy who won the Kentucky Derby, the same jockey who's involved in Puerto Rican cockfighting.
1: How's that going right now?
0: And he finished 3rd. What do they call that? The place or the show? What
1: is win, place, show? Or show?
3: Show.
1: I know that because I've seen the Sting with that guy from the bus.
0: No.
1: But
0: with that guy from the salad dressing.
1: I wasn't asking about the result of the race. I was wondering if there was an update to the cockfighting investigation.
0: I didn't get any cockfighting updates. I'm sorry. Well, maybe Teddy can look that up.
1: What website? Cockfighting.com? Like, I don't know if that's up and running.
0: I think it's sircoxalot.com.
1: Sir Big Cock Spur,
0: sure.
1: Down at South Carolina?
0: Yeah.
1: Ronda Rousey did a thing to Gina Carano.
0: Submitted Gina Carano in 17 seconds.
1: Dear God, that sucks.
0: People keep buying tickets to watch these has-beens go out and I think make total fools of themselves.
1: Didn't she claim to have lost 100 pounds?
0: Gina did.
1: To get ready for this?
0: She hasn't fought in 15 years. Of
1: 17.
0: Course she got submitted in 15 seconds or 17 seconds, whatever the hell it was.
1: Rhonda's not really fighting a lot either,
0: no,
1: though.
0: Last time we saw her, she's 40 years old too. Last time we saw Rhonda, she was getting knocked out. She looked like crap. Her career was over.
1: Oh,
0: punch
1: Rhonda.
0: Punch drunk, looking like crap.
1: It's a short lifespan for these MMA fighters.
0: Is it not?
1: I don't really pay attention to the sport a ton, but it seems like Ronda Rousey's peak, it was pretty quick if we went back and actually looked at that.
3: Matches are short as well.
0: I know, but I don't get these has-been fights and why people get all excited about them. I'd rather go see the Savannah Bananas, and that's saying something.
1: No, you wouldn't.
0: No, I would.
1: No.
0: Yes, then go see this. Then go see these losers go out.
1: Why wouldn't you rather go see Top Gun 40th anniversary with me, with your friend? That's some real entertainment.
0: I'm not going. Not going with you.
1: You get to see that intro where Tom Cruise like smile, laugh, talks it. Thank you so much.
0: Timmy,
1: thank you guys for being here at the movies.
0: When we started doing the show together, our relationship went to a different level. Okay?
1: We spend all our time together here at the station.
0: When we didn't work together on a daily basis in this capacity, you and I could go get a meal.
1: Yeah.
0: Right? We could go hang out together.
1: And now?
0: If we do that now, people are going to talk. They're going to say, these two do the show together 3 hours a day, every single day. And look, they're at the movies together. This is Bert and Ernie. This is Bert and Ernie. They sleep in the same bed.
1: And what's the... Who cares if they think that? I don't care.
0: Of course you don't care. Look at your shirt.
1: My father's gay.
0: Are your parents alive? Did they make it across the ocean?
1: Oh, they're still...
0: They got the hantavirus?
1: They're trying to chase down Cucho.
0: Cucho?
1: Cucho's in the middle of Spain.
0: Well, we need
1: like
0: Cucho.
1: He plays in Seville or something.
0: By the way, crew fired Henrik Rydstrom. He sucked.
1: He was terrible.
0: That whole team
1: sucks. They weren't even believing in his system. They were doing their own thing.
0: combination of untalented and unmotivated.
1: Yeah.
0: Boy, that team's a mess.
1: If this is not an example of how fast, like, don't, what am I trying to say? Just because you've won some championships recently, don't get too comfortable counting your blessings or looking at your trophies.
0: Counting your blessings. The blessing!
1: Don't count your blessings before your chickens are hatched. I don't know.
0: All right, I got some pie for you.
1: Let's do some pie.
0: Teddy, you ready for some pie?
1: Yes.
0: This is going to be the best apple pie you ever had, okay? And if you don't think it's very good, I'm sure my mother-in-law is listening. She'll be weeping on the other end of the radio. Don't let that sway your decision at all. Foodgasm up next. Colin Mann and Timmy on the Fan.
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5: Traffic is moving a little slow on southbound 270 on the West Outer Belt between Roberts Road and I-70. And watch for an accident that's on the right shoulder of eastbound 670 at Cleveland Avenue, causing a slowdown from 315. 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
20: 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But you must always...
22: 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This kind of thing is getting out of hand with you, too. Y'all are an official warning.
20: Here's Man and Timmy.
0: Oh, good news, Timmy.
1: What's the news?
0: Nashville will be the host city for the 2030 Super Bowl. So we can go there. If you thought Nashville was a woo town before.
1: Do they have a new stadium on the way?
0: Woo! Yeah, Dome.
1: They do. They're going dome in Nashville?
0: Everybody's doming. Everybody's doming.
1: It's way south of here.
0: Doesn't matter. They're doming. Kansas City's doming.
1: Yeah. Cleveland's doming. Your Bears are going to dome.
0: Everybody's doming. It's all right.
1: Brandon Doman. Who is that?
0: Brandon Doman?
1: I don't know. I felt like there was an athlete, someone by the last name Doman.
0: I made it up. Dolman.
1: No, that's not what I was thinking of. Chris Dolman, very good. One of Rothman's favorite players, I bet.
0: You ready for some pie?
1: Oh, I got it right here.
20: Man and Timmy present...
23: oh, yeah.
20: ...Foodgasm.
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0: Now I contend...
1: you contend...
0: ...that my mother-in-law makes the best apple pie in the world, and I have high standards... She brought me over a fresh pie last night, and I brought some in for you guys to try. Now, you got to have a bigger bite than that, Timmy. You can't start with that little tiny bite.
1: I'm not taking just that. This was a little piece of apple that escaped. I'm going to get a bigger bite.
0: It's got the crumble topping. All right. It's been in the fridge. It's cold. There's no ice cream, so I apologize for that.
1: No, just let me talk for a second because I want to get a good view of this because you are right. Not only is there one of the more delicious looking crumble tops where you can see how the little bits of sugar kind of crystallize with whatever other ingredients she's using right here, and how thick, we're talking about 3/4 of an inch to an inch of thickness of these delicious, spiced, thick chunks of apple, the Dutch apples. So this looks fantastic.
0: Teddy's taking a bite as well.
1: Teddy has already taken a bite.
3: Here we go.
1: Tell me how it is. Your
0: honest reactions to this. Now, is that just not...
1: it's unbelievable.
0: ...a killer apple pie?
1: Wow.
0: She doesn't believe me when I tell her.
3: It's fantastic.
1: What do you mean she doesn't believe you?
0: She doesn't like anything that she makes.
1: And that's one of the top apple pies I've ever had.
0: It's delicious.
1: Yeah, it's one of the top apple pies I've ever had. I can't even imagine this with some... I have some vanilla bean ice cream in the freezer at home. Unless my son hasn't killed it before I get home tonight, which he probably did. But I'll be stopping off at the Meijer to get a little ice cream. If you said there's a couple more pieces
0: I
1: can take home?
0: Take them home with you.
1: Sarah loves apple pie. Might be her all-time favorite dessert. So if she has this...
0: you know what that tells me about your wife?
1: Good things ahead for me.
0: She's a fine American.
1: She is a fine American.
0: For years, I hosted a show with a guy who always told me that cake was better than pie. Wrong.
1: I love them both. All right. I don't want to get into a war about cake or pie. I will say, though, shout out to the mother-in-laws, because not to go back to cake, but my mother-in-law makes one of the most delicious yellow and chocolate cakes that I've ever had.
0: Just a simple yellow cake?
1: It's a simple yellow cake. The yellow cake is very simple. It's more store brand. But what she does with the homemade icing recipe will absolutely knock your socks off. It's the Southern style, kind of crystallizing hard cocoa chocolate frosting, and little bits and shards will skip off of the cake, and you'll have these delicious chocolate morsels on the side of your plate or in the cake pan.
0: Delicious, Timmy.
1: You were gone one Monday, and I brought it in for myself and for Jen and for Teddy to have on a Foodgasm, and what was the review for that? Also outstanding, much like this apple pie.
3: This is fantastic as well, yeah.
1: Yeah, so two great things from the mother-in-laws in the last month here on the show. I commend them. One more bite.
0: I'll tell you what, when I see people enjoy themselves like that,
1: it's good, right?
0: That makes me really happy. Yeah. It's like I'm sitting in the cuck chair.
3: Thank you, Common Man.
1: It's like the first time
0: apple pie cuck chair
1: that I really knocked out a Texas style, like pork shoulder smoke with that delicious bark on it. And I didn't know how that was going to go because I spent 8 hours on a Weber kettle, mind you. Because
0: Texas doesn't do pork too often.
1: Well, but they will do pork, and you know, Texas style with what I'm doing with the bark and the dry rub.
0: I see,
1: like a Texas-based dry rub, loading that sucker up. And the first time when we did a 4th of July, I did like a nice corn salsa too. I did a mac and cheese. When I ripped that pork shoulder open, and it was pink, and it shredded the right way. Ooh, everybody I could see that was there for the get together, their faces lit up. Everyone's enjoying the food. There's a good thing about that.
0: All right, you were telling me during the commercial break about this Pizza Hut franchisee.
1: How about this? Yeah. So, dude named Tim Sparks, reading a couple articles about this. Commend this guy. This dude is from a Kansas-based company, from a Dalland Corporation.
0: Well, and Pizza Hut is fitting. A Kansas-based
1: they
0: company.
1: They are. They started in Wichita. They started in Wichita. And a couple guys named Dan and Frank Carney started up the Pizza Hut chain back in 1958. Chargers kicker John Carney would then work
0: as a pizza slinger. Art Carney.
1: Art Carney as well from the Honeymooners.
0: Played Ed Norton on the Honeymooners.
1: Now we can watch Jackie Gleason while we eat.
0: That's Carney Wilson.
1: Carney Wilson. Goldie Wilson for mayor. Yeah, mayor. So anyway, Tim Sparks has purchased no less than 80 locations to this point. And you know what he's doing with all of the locations? Restoring them back to their 1980s flair.
0: I don't know
1: why. As everybody knows Pizza Hut and everyone loves them.
0: Don't do this stuff. Look, nostalgia is not just nostalgic. It's good business.
1: It wins.
0: You look back and, you know, Miller Lite changed the can back.
1: Nice
0: can. And then people, it is nice can.
1: Yeah.
0: And you know what? People go and buy it. Oh, the Buffalo Sabres are wearing the classic jerseys again. Who would have thought it was better than the other stupid crap they've been wearing? Nostalgia is the smart business play. I've said this about Wendy's. Get your head out of your cracks. You're closing all these stores. You're selling ground beef in stores and bacon in stores. And you've lost your way. What you need to do is invest some money into the retro locations. I want the newspaper print tabletops. I want the solarium, the sunroom there. I want the super bar. I want everything to look like it did in 1987.
1: When
0: you walked into a Wendy's.
1: I want listeners to tell us and send me like a pinpoint if you know of like the closest Pizza Hut that we have here that resembles the old style without being touched too much. I know I was somewhere.
0: I think there's one that's pretty close.
1: I hope so, because I would go. I was somewhere west of Fort Wayne, like Warsaw or Columbia City or one of those towns off of Route 30. And this was only a few years ago. We stopped there. It was one of the best Pizza Hut experiences. Totally old style. Had the deep dish pan pizza. Oh,
0: this
1: so good.
0: It makes you feel happy, too.
1: It was so good.
0: And you can just upcharge up the wazoo.
1: I don't care. Pay $100 for a Pizza Hut meal.
0: Red plastic cups.
1: That's it. Red frosted cup with a Pepsi or a Coke is so much better in them.
0: Keith Hernandez, Mets legend Keith Hernandez, is Timmy Hall. They are one and the same. I'll tell you why coming up next. 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
7: We've got a 5-minute slowdown on westbound 670 from 315 to I-70. And watch for an accident that's causing some holdup on eastbound 70 after 270 on the east side. 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
10: Good afternoon, I'm Jacob Reimer. The Western Conference Finals gets underway tonight with the Spurs at the Thunder. Tip-off is at 8:30. Game 1 between the Cavs and Knicks in the Eastern Conference Finals is tomorrow at Madison Square Garden. In baseball, the AL Central leading Cleveland Guardians are in Detroit taking on the Tigers. First pitch is at 6:40. The Reds are in Philadelphia starting a series with the Phillies. They get things started at 6:40 as well. NHL playoffs tonight is Game 7 between the Canadiens and Sabres. Face-off from Buffalo is at 7:30. The winner meets the Hurricanes in the Eastern Conference Finals. In the NFL, Aaron Rodgers has officially agreed to return to the Steelers on a one-year deal, and it was announced today that Nashville is expected to host Super Bowl 64 in February of 2030. This update sponsored by TurboTrack Realty. Done with that property? Call John Kozik at TurboTrack Realty for a cash offer today. 614-470-2000. Breaking sports news when it happens on The Fan, Ohio sports destination.
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11: Here's Common Man and Timmy.
1: All right, so Mikey says that me and Keith Hernandez are one and the same. We will get to that in a few minutes. But also want to say you guys can hop in the YouTube chat and converse with one another, converse with us. We love to see you guys doing that. You know, you can get our show on YouTube at any point in time. You can text the burner phone 614-787-3093, or do what I like when you guys do, drop a little line to the email account, goodcleanboy@gmail.com. Ben chimed in, Mikey. He said, my guys.
0: I wasn't ready for Ben.
1: Well, Ben says, my guys.
0: All right, hold on.
1: Here's something for Ben. Wanted to drop you guys a note thanking you for the laughs and free entertainment over the years. Well, Mikey says it's not so free if you ever win the lottery. We know what that deal
0: is. No, if you win Mega Millions,
1: some money.
0: You have to pay me. And also, I can't speak for the all-time destination of your soul. You know, you could be dead and whoever judges you, St. Peter's up there, you know, depending on what you believe.
1: Okay.
0: Well, you have some very interesting listening material over the course of your life.
1: Wait, don't tell people that listening to our show might not get them to the place that they want to go. Definitely will.
0: Damn you to hell. Trap door opens up and a slide goes right down to the underworld. Or St. Peter's got a great sense of humor. And I contend.
1: You contend.
0: I contend that if there is someone judging us up there, they also appreciate a good fart joke.
1: Do they allow porn in heaven?
0: I didn't have that on my bingo card today, Teddy.
1: I'm just wondering. They're totally legal.
0: Is this heaven?
1: You know?
0: No, it's Vivid Video.
1: No, it's Mike's apartment.
0: For some people.
1: Hold on. Didn't even get past.
0: I'm sorry, go ahead.
1: The first sentence.
0: Go ahead.
1: Said, the GCB has been another fun twist to the show that began when my dad introduced my brother and I to Common Man and Torg. Although I'm living...
0: It was a big gulp there, Timmy.
1: It was. I had a lot of spit to swallow. It was a big slice of apple pie. I'm living in Germany now.
14: Oh, hello. How are you? Do you like living in Deutschland?
1: 3 to 6 in the P.
14: Yes, 3 to 6 in my P.
1: Continues to be a connection between my brother, my dad, and I. Even so far as to begin phone calls with clipped audio. Well, how you doing, little partner?
0: That's nice.
1: I love this. Thank you for being that familiar fireside chat I can continue to tune into, albeit on a day delay due to the time difference. P.S. My younger brother thinks he's special because he emailed you and received one of your cards in the mail. Would you consider sending a token of the show to my dad? Yeah, we can do that. And to myself, so we can knock him down a notch. Also, to confuse the Germans with Common Man's German accent.
14: Oh, hello. How's everybody doing there?
1: It's Austrian. It's an Austrian accent.
14: I think all Germans sound.
1: You're in Vienna, man. You're not in Berlin.
0: Don't criticize my accent. You do the worst South African accent.
1: What are you talking about?
0: Anyone's ever heard. It sounds Jamaican.
1: Oh, it's me. It's Getty Player. What are you talking about? Oh, this is the way that I talk.
14: How are you doing? It's Patrick Aberg here.
1: Did you know that I won the last PGA Championship at Adirondack Chair Golf Club in 1962? That was me. Jack Nicklaus never won the tournament there, but I did. I love Philadelphia. I love going to the steps at the library. I look at the Rocky statue. I touch his stomach. He worked out a lot, just like I do.
0: Are we done?
1: Bye-bye.
14: Bye-bye!
0: Jazz Chisholm.
1: Who?
0: Jazz Chisholm.
1: You mean Jizz Chasm?
0: Him too. No, that's what you say.
1: That's accidentally.
0: And Keith Hernandez.
1: I'm Keith Hernandez, former
0: Mets great, of course, longtime broadcaster for the Mets. He also decided to have some fun with Jazz's name during the broadcast this weekend, called him Chaz Jism.
1: So I call him Jizz Chasm.
0: He calls him
1: Chaz Jism. His name is Jazz Chisholm.
0: Now, a lot of people are saying, oh, Keith. Keith just doesn't know. He's just messing around. Keith knows. Come on, man. That's the perfect excuse. I can't wait to get to a certain age where I could just throw stuff out there in conversation and people can justify it by saying, oh, he just doesn't know what he's forgotten what he's saying. And no, I know exactly what I'm doing. But if I'm going to be old, I'm going to take advantage of being old. That's what I do in the house right now with my deafness. I've been wearing headphones professionally for over 30 years. Okay? Now, unfortunately, I got some very bad advice when I first started doing radio.
1: Mm-hmm.
0: First of all, the bad advice was...
1: You are very deaf.
0: The first advice was, you're good at this. Keep doing it. That I could have saved all of you a lot of trouble.
1: Oh, come on. We need the common man
0: just the
1: in
0: Germans.
1: Our lives. Could you... Oh.
14: Oh, hello. I'm so glad Common Man is here.
1: No more Common Man. Poor baby.
0: So this old radio vet told me when I was 15 years old to turn my headphones up as loud as I could possibly tolerate it and then gradually get them even louder. You want to hear every single little nuance of your voice. That's what real broadcasters do. He also told me to start smoking packs of cigarettes a day. I didn't listen on the first one. I listened on the second one to the point where I, once upon a time, needed my headphones so loud that the regular knob wasn't doing it here. I needed a separate knob. I needed an amplifier.
1: Oh, there's a knob involved.
0: To make it even louder. People will put on my headphones. They're not expecting it. They throw it right off.
1: Oh, yeah.
0: Oh, it's so loud.
1: Happens every time step back into the one chair.
0: I've weaned myself off of that. They're still pretty loud. They're not ear-splittingly loud. But over the course of time, I've lost a lot of my hearing because of it.
1: I don't know how your hearing isn't worse.
0: And I didn't realize how bad it was, actually, until COVID and everybody started wearing masks. And I didn't realize how much I was supplementing lip reading with hearing people.
1: Wow.
0: Like people would start talking to me in regular speaking voice and they'd have a mask on and I couldn't understand a damn word they were saying.
1: Because you've never, even though you've had this hearing issue and I have experienced putting on my headphones when your volume is all the way up and it is the most shocking thing ever to have the volume that loud. My ears are so sensitive, too, and I've been doing this for a long time, and I have the most sensitive baby ears. Sometimes certain rock and roll music concerts
0: can be
1: a bit too much for me. I'll take the little tiny earpieces, the clear ones that no one else can see, and try to slip those in. I have my headphone volume on the first notch that it allows us to be on. The first notch.
0: Hold on, I want to experiment.
1: That's it. That's how quiet I have, and it's plenty loud to me.
0: Timmy. This is ridiculous. That's not even on.
1: We're yelling and screaming the entire show. It's all I need.
0: All right. My point is, I use the deafness to my advantage now because my wife knows that I'm deaf. And so if she calls me from upstairs or wants me to do something, I will just pretend like I don't hear
1: you
0: her
1: pretend.
0: Even when I do. And then she will just eventually give up,
1: yeah,
0: stop yelling for me, and then I have the perfect built-in excuse.
1: Mm-hmm.
0: I'm sorry, honey, I didn't hear you. I play up the deafness now. I can't imagine what I'm going to be like when I'm playing up the lack of senility.
1: You're going to be plenty senile without the deafness. There's, I can just tell you that.
0: There's old man Ricardotti walking down the street with his pants off again. In reality, I just want to get some air down
1: and
0: there.
1: I know. He's fine in a fugue state. Like Walter White.
0: Just want to get some air.
1: Heading out to the 7-Eleven.
0: Oh!
1: Completely nude.
0: Did I forget my pants? I'm an old man.
1: Take stuff for free. Oh, sorry about that. Where am I?
0: We're going to talk about one of the biggest douchebags in sports. Coming up next, Common Man and Timmy on The Fan.
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3: We've got an accident on the right shoulder of northbound 270 after 161 on the north outer belt, causing some delay there. And we've got a couple-minute holdup on northbound 71 on the north side from Hudson Street to Cook Road. 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
12: From the Logan AC and Heat Services Weather Center.
13: Well, on Tuesday, we start out with a lot of sunshine across central Ohio. Then in the afternoon, evening hours, we're going to watch for a couple strong to severe thunderstorms, generally after 3 p.m., and those could go through the night into Wednesday morning, the Wednesday morning rush hour. Highs on Tuesday around 90, only in the low 70s on Wednesday. That is your 97.1 The Fan weather forecast. I'm 10 Weather Impact Chief Meteorologist Chris Tomer.
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18: Speaking of space, you know, because it's fun when you drive around, you might go by some landmarks that you might not have expected to drive by. And I was driving, I had to take some of the back roads here recently because I headed up to Michigan, and there's a bunch of different routes you can take. It's like if you're going from here to Cedar Point, you plug that into your map, it will send you like nine different ways, but you're going to have to take some back roads in Ohio because 71 is going out of the way. So you brought up NASA, and I was driving by this one farm. I think it was not too far from the interstate that hooks up and takes you up to Toledo. I wasn't getting on it. I was just passing through, and it was the biggest mural of John Glenn that you had ever seen in your life.
17: Nice.
18: Just a farm that had like a 30-foot tall painted picture of him and a giant thing of the moon, too, right next to him. And then a giant plaque right there.
17: Have any significance to John Glenn?
18: Well, I noticed there's some kind of air and out here in the middle of nowhere, Ohio. I couldn't even tell you the closest town. I was taking Route 33, you know, past Marysville, heading on that area. And there's some kind of museum up there, too. Like, what kind of air and space museum is up there?
17: Grandpa's Cheese Barn?
18: Something like that. Either that's where he grew up, or it's just the biggest John Glenn fan in the history of the world. I thought he was from a different part of the state.
17: I like that stuff, though. It's unique.
18: No, it is. It is unique. I mean, and I'm just, you know, passing the time. I'm listening to podcasts or music on the phone, and then I see something like that, and I just start cheering. I'm alone in the car.
17: Yay!
18: I'm just like, yeah! Yeah! Space!
17: Timmy here for space.
18: I was just all about it. Oh, by the way, we just saw our friend T-Bone doing a little hit on 10TV because I assume they were talking about the crew.
17: They were talking about the coaching change with the crew. But
18: yeah, Ridstrom's out of there. T-Bone's big soccer guy, giving some takes on the Columbus
17: T-Bone
18: crew.
17: T-Bone was not in the studio, though. He was doing it on Zoom.
18: Right, yeah, as people do as guests. But the issue was, it wasn't just that he was using his laptop to be on Zoom. I've seen this done many times. And to me, it's acceptable for that application. You are a guest in someone else's corn. You're not doing an entire podcast and you're putting it on like 30 minutes or an hour of TV like we do on FanDuel Sports Network all over the place. But he didn't even have like the framing. It's like his whole mouth was in the dip. His face was just swallowing up
17: the camera.
18: The whole camera angle
17: was very low, and he was very close to it.
18: Very close.
17: Like, he had a plate of pasta, and he put the camera in the plate of pasta.
18: It just was looking down at it.
17: And he was just staring at it.
18: Yeah. I think
19: this coaching change was unfortunately way over.
17: Oh my God, T-Bone, back away from the camera.
18: So you might see some clips of that on 10TV. All right, I want to talk about a huge a-hole, and I wonder if he still is.
17: Of course he is.
18: Of course he is.
17: Leopard doesn't change his spots.
18: Do you know where Fran McCaffrey is these days? Old Iowa basketball coach. Take a guess where he is. He is still coaching, but he is not in one of the major conferences.
17: I don't know where he is.
18: He is at the University of Pennsylvania in the Ivy League.
17: Oh, well, yeah.
18: I believe he was a player at Penn, if memory serves me correctly, and he was. So this story has come out. I was reading in the New York Post about Fran McCaffrey and the play-by-play voice, who people are in our building here, have been longtime friends with the Iowa legend, Gary Dolphin.
17: Gary Dolphin.
18: You ever met him?
17: I've met him a couple times. Very nice guy.
18: So he's with Learfield IMG, just like, you know, Paul Keels and Skip Mossick and Jim Lachey and all
17: Paul
18: our guys.
17: Paul Keels has thrown back quite a few with Gary Dolphin.
18: I think they go on their annual golf trip. I know a lot of the Big Ten play-by-play voices and some other people get together and play a little golf once a year.
17: Dolphin and Matt LePay from Wisconsin, Paul Keels, man, they would tear those towns up.
18: So I guess when things were, and this probably was even long before the last year of Fran McCaffrey at Iowa, because I'm looking back at his run there, and yeah, he won a lot of games for Iowa and punched tickets to the NCAA tournament, but when it was all said and done, you know how many times he ever went past the round of 32?
17: No.
18: Take a guess. How many? He was there from 2010 to 2025. 16 seasons, I believe.
17: Two.
18: Zero.
17: Okay.
18: Not one trip to the Sweet 16. A lot of round of 32s. Had the one Big Ten tournament championship in 21-22. Because he had the Luka Garza years and then the Keegan Murray years and had some great players. Like, you could argue, not just one of the best players in the Big Ten, one of the best players in the country. And they didn't get
17: Fran,
18: a lot done.
17: Fran,
18: there.
17: Though, is just known for being a great
18: A-hole. Just prickly.
17: I think too much so. On his players too much, on the referees too much. Just a whiner guy.
18: I know he had like a loud F-bomb that he dropped at the Schottenstein Center in one of our games. And I can't remember if it was directed at fans or an official, but it was so loud that they had to tee him up for it because
17: like
18: it was around everybody.
17: The Northwestern head coach, who the hell, what was his name, Teddy? Balding guy, Northwestern head basketball head coach back in the day. He had the foulest mouth. And you know, Northwestern plays in that tiny little barn, and you could hear everything that was going on to the point where
18: just curse like a sailor.
17: People stopped bringing their kids to the game. Was it Kevin O'Neill?
18: Yeah, Kevin O'Neill.
17: Kevin O'Neill, what a piece of crap he was. Kevin O'Neill.
18: I forgot that Kevin O'Neill was there. He would later be the Arizona head coach.
20: 3 years he was there.
18: 3 years at Northwestern?
20: Yeah.
18: All right, so the story has it that Fran McCaffrey and his wife, Margaret, started to zero in on Dolphin and almost started to play the blame game and tried to force Dolphin out through various different means. And this was being talked about by Scott Docterman, who covers college basketball, covered Big Ten basketball for The Athletic at the time. He said that Dolphin had it the worst. McCaffrey tried to force him out twice. He says that one time, Fran's wife, Margaret, yelled, screamed at Gary Dolphin just for asking a player about a losing streak. Apparently in an innocuous way, too. Like, you're just asking him about the way the season's going.
17: This is his job.
18: It's the job. And you know that a guy like Gary Dolphin
17: is probably
18: not going to go guns blazing
17: with
18: that position.
17: With kid gloves.

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1: Coaches versus cancer event. And this was a time after McCaffrey in Iowa had quietly had a contract extension. Why would you do a quiet contract extension, you ask, for your head coach? Maybe because you don't want it to be out there to anger the fan base of, oh, more years of second round exits. McCaffrey allegedly insisted that this guy stop being asked to MC the event or he wouldn't participate anymore. So at this event, you're up there, and as memory serves, Margaret is heckling him from the audience that they talked about. And he said, they avoided me. The whole point of the commentary wasn't that he shouldn't get a contract, just that if you think enough of your coach to give him more years and more money, think enough of your fans to share the good news with them. And Margaret would sort of yell at him and heckle the guy. She would say, thank you for welcoming me, unlike our MC here who wants my husband fired. He's like, I never said anything like that. I didn't say he needed to be fired.
2: There's no way in hell.
1: What a bunch of babies.
2: Gary Dolphin was trying to get Fran McCaffrey fired, but there's actually some stories that I have about leadership and how sensitive they can get with not the likes of me. That's to be expected.
1: You're going to tell some of these? You're going to tell us?
2: No, because these stories are not mine to tell.
1: No.
2: You know, they're other people's stories, and if they want to tell them one day, they can tell them. But what I'll just say is that type of behavior from a head coach and his wife going after a broadcaster who's actually treating you with kid gloves and on your side.
1: And I don't even
2: not surprise me because I've heard that before.
1: It stinks. And I don't even want to call it like punching down, but clearly like a guy like Fran McCaffrey, think of how much money this guy's making with his salary compared to what Gary Dolphin's making.
2: I understand, but can I tell you something?
1: Gary Dolphin is a guy that stands the test of coaches, though.
2: Gary Dolphin.
1: Because he's the voice of the Hawkeyes.
2: Is going to be there when he before Fran McCaffrey, and he's going to be there after
1: exactly.
2: Fran McCaffrey.
1: And he is.
2: Timmy's got a big problem with baseball fans. That's coming up in 2 minutes. Colin Mann and Timmy on The Fan.
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5: Traffic is moving a little slow due to an accident that's on westbound 161 after Johnstown Road, and you're looking at almost a 10-minute delay on eastbound 33 from Refugee Road to Bixby Road. 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
4: 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The Fan.
10: I want you to draw me like one of your French girls, Jack, wearing this.
11: My eyes!
10: And only this.
12: Is it over? Can I open my eyes?
10: Here's Man and Timmy.
1: How are our baseball teams doing right now, Mikey? Orioles, I know,
2: suck. I tell you what, mine just took 2 out of 3 from the

0: Cubs over the weekend.
1: So
0: They're above 500, and they just beat the Cubs in a series. I have not said that in a long time.
1: Your team is better than my team. And once again, most of the prognosticators thought that the Orioles were going to get back into the mix, and they were hovering around top 10, top 12 World Series odds, depending on where you looked. I didn't believe in it.
0: Teddy.
1: And now I still don't believe, as they're a crappy 21-26. And Ted's Reds.
0: How'd your Red Legs do this weekend, Teddy?
1: Ohio Cup.
2: Lost 2 out of 3. So we have to, got to take the rest of them, basically. Yeah. When they face the Guardians again.
0: You got to take home the Ohio Cup.
2: Yeah. It's
0: sad. Like playing Michigan.
2: And then the Reds are in last place.
0: Yeah.
1: Who's your favorite player right now, Teddy? Everybody says Ellie De La Cruz. You got another favorite guy with how he's playing this year? I know Sal's had a big year.
2: JJ Bleday.
1: Bleday.
2: Yes.
1: He's clean.
0: JJ Bidet's got a clean a noose.
1: Yes. I like McClain just because you can say McClain.
0: Now, normally, he's terrible, though. Yeah. We talk to Jason Stark at this time, but Jason's got a conflict today, so he's going to join us either tomorrow or Wednesday or something. So he's alive. He will join us this week, just not now.
1: But I had a thing.
0: You want to talk about how you hate baseball fans.
1: I had a thing because I saw a certain post, and before we, go into the story, obviously you want everybody to come away from a baseball game safe and sound, right? Like, things can happen. These guys hit missiles. It's all about the exit velo.
0: You get drunk and fall into the bullpen.
1: Yes. Whatever happened to the White Sox fan? Did they have an update on that?
0: I think he's okay.
1: Sort like okay, quotations, like alive okay.
0: Alive.
1: But maybe partly paralyzed.
0: I don't know.
1: I did see how the players were, I think, just trying to tell themselves good things. When I was reading the post-game story from the day that happened, where, I don't know if Munetaka had a comment on that, but guys were like, oh yeah, I think we heard some good news that he's doing all right at the hospital. I'm like, you don't know anything about this guy's condition.
0: He fell out of the stands into the bullpen, and I guess was just motionless.
1: Could have fallen on his head. Have no idea. He just was stretchered away, went to the hospital. They were just trying to give themselves good vibes. Oh, yeah, he's going to be just
0: fine. That's not uncommon. Look, there's one thing we know at White Sox games, and that's how to deal with trauma.
1: Stuff's going to happen.
0: All right, people get shot in the middle of the game. They don't stop the game. Fans run onto the field and try and stab the first base coach. They don't stop the game. Umpire attacks. They don't stop the game.
1: But for that, they stopped the game.
0: Well, they had to get him off the field.
1: He wasn't even, I wish they would have just played on for White Sox standards because he was in the bullpen.
0: Do we draw a chalk outline now or wait until the game's over?
1: So just that being said, you could be paying attention. You could be doing everything that you're supposed to do. And I mean, even some of these home run shots, right, where there's no protection, no nets, the way that these guys hit the ball, it could really hurt your hand, even if you're paying attention, trying to catch one.
0: Sometimes they go up into the second deck.
3: Yeah. It is far. It is gone. Second deck.
1: But what I can't stand, second deck, upper decker.
3: It is far. It is gone. Second deck.
1: But what I can't stand is when you're not even there for the baseball game. Even if you're not there for the baseball game, you're going in a group because other people like the baseball and you're more of like the social come with guy or come with gal. That's okay too. We can talk about the game. We can bring you up to speed on the players that we like and what's going on out there. If we got a White Sox Cubs game, a little bit about these two teams as we follow along, just at the very least, be paying attention. So that way when you get hit, you're not just, you actually could see a baseball coming in your direction to try to protect yourself.
0: So what happened? Somebody got hit?
1: So the post that I saw was these people that were just taking a selfie video during the game. And this poor gal got knocked in the head. And
0: while she was
4: here we are at the game.
1: Yeah, it was at T-Mobile Park, and she had to be taken to the emergency room because she got struck in the head.
0: Seattle?
1: Seattle, yeah.
4: So anyway, we went to the Pike's Market and we caught some fish, and now we're here watching the Mariners.
0: We actually have some audio of...
1: Then, ow!
0: We have...
5: And Holmes at the belt. And now the 3-2 swung on. A pop foul back here.
6: Ow! Ow! Ow! It really hit me. I didn't know it was coming back that far.
1: You just...
0: But he was actually watching the game.
1: You just need to pay attention. It's your livelihood.
0: They're putting nets up all over the place. It's hard to get hit now.
1: It really is hard to get hit. But if it does happen to you, that could be a devastating injury. And whatever the club is going to do, which there's fine print, anytime you buy a ticket, you are signing your life away. Like any ticket in Major League Baseball, the liability factor goes out the window. Now, if something bad happened, like there was a spot in the park where you can get a good lawyer to say, like, that is not safe right there and somebody slipped, yes, maybe you can get some kind of financial assistance, or the club might be willing to step up if you really do have a serious injury and there was nothing that could be done to prevent something. But that doesn't matter to me. That's not going to make your head be okay again. So pay attention when you are there. And I think that goes for a lot more. And this doesn't even have to do with the danger of it. I think it's just a thing in general. Don't you think? Because I saw this a lot when I was at Kings Island over the weekend. So many people, and I will admit that I was sitting on a bench, like looking at my phone a little bit more than usual, but that's because I was all alone and I wish I would have brought a book or a magazine so I could do something else than scroll on the phone, which is why I had to keep putting it away to just stroll around and wander aimlessly. But so many people are just stuck to the things, and you're actually out there at a place with people. So you can put the device away. You don't need a selfie for everything. You don't need to take your picture every single place you go. You can just live, damn it. Just be in the moment a little bit.
0: Now, you were talking about, you know, getting hit by a foul ball and, you know, how that's in the fine print. And unfortunately, the team probably doesn't have a lot of liability when it comes to that. Fortunately, right? Because these people weren't paying attention. But I was reminded of this story back in 1979. This was a Jets Patriots game at Shea. This is before the Meadowlands, so it's Shea Stadium where the Mets used to play. Jets Patriots game. At halftime, their halftime show was this group of people that made at the time like homemade drones. They were like remote control objects. They would throw up in the air. They would fly them up in the air and fly around over the crowd.
1: Those had to suck.
0: Well,
1: blades on them
0: was a lawnmower.
1: I'm sorry, what?
0: It was a remote control lawnmower that they were using for this halftime show, and it got loose, crashed into the stands, and killed someone.
1: No.
0: Someone died.
1: Oh, yuck.
0: This lawnmower.
1: It chopped somebody up like the chipper shredder in Fargo?
0: I don't know if the blades were on.
1: Oh.
0: Or if it just crashed into them with such force.
1: Back in the 70s?
0: This was 1979.
1: They had a remote control lawnmower. I just saw one of these AI mowers at Muirfield Village last week. I'd never seen one before in my life. It was cutting rough in a certain area. It was
0: December
1: pretty
0: cool. 9th, 1979, exhibition staged by the Electronic Eagles of the Radio Control Association of Greater New York. The group's model air show, a popular entertainment previously presented hundreds of times at halftimes at other events, featured radio-controlled airplanes and other objects, including radio-controlled lawnmowers.
1: Let's have radio-controlled knives. That sounds like a good, safe thing. You know, this is why I like Red Panda, because Red Panda doesn't decapitate you at the end of her routine.
0: Not yet. Maybe she throws one of those plates really hard.
1: Does she have like the plate, like how Marty tried to throw at Biff? the spikes on the end.
0: That's the second Back to the Future reference of the day.
1: And?
0: I appreciate it.
1: Hey, Biff! What the hell is that?
7: When did you become the sensitive type?
1: I'm stupid.
0: Back page.
1: Griff.
0: Griff, that's right.
1: Griff.
0: Back page coming up. Common Man and Timmy on the Fan.
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10: You're looking at a 30-minute slowdown due to a crash blocking the left lane on eastbound 70. After 270 on the west side, it's moving slow from Hilliard Rome Road. And we've got a slowdown on northbound 315 from Lane Avenue to North Broadway. 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
0: Buckeye Show coming up at the top of the hour. Beamer is here. He's hosting the Buckeye Show tonight, but his back is in bad shape. He is currently laying face down in filth because it hurts so bad.
1: It looked bad. I was out there in the break. It was rough to look at.
0: He's going to
1: do the whole
0: here.
1: Buckeye Show. He's going to fight his way through.
0: Well, he's had some medication.
19: I have to eat so I can take my back pill.
0: So
1: it hasn't kicked in yet.
0: He's waiting for it to kick in.
1: And he needs another back pill.
0: He may be hallucinating during the show, but he will be here for you, him and Austin Ward tonight, right here on The Fan.
1: All right, I got a few things for you here. First of all, thank you, David. Yes, I am an idiot. Here was the thing, because again, I was driving and I didn't get a good look, and I should have known this, but my brain... I was thinking Neil Armstrong, Purdue. Is that not right?
0: What are you talking about?
1: Like, with space. Go back to space.
0: You're talking about John Glenn. I was talking
1: about how when I was driving, I saw that big mural at some farm. Other people know exactly where this is now because our listener base is just so vast. And so someone heard this. That was a thing of Neil.
0: It wasn't John Glenn.
1: Yeah. They're telling me that was a thing. Wapakoneta, Ohio, boyhood home of Neil Armstrong.
0: Okay.
1: Wapakoneta? Wapakoneta? How would you say it?
2: Wapakoneta.
1: Wapakoneta?
2: Yeah.
1: Yeah. So that's up in that area, right? Northwest of us here.
2: Yes.
1: Yeah. So there it be. So yeah, I'm dumb. Although they're both just super famous astronauts. Both lots of scratch in the game.
0: I understand, but that's...
1: Again, I'm sorry.
0: A Mickey Mantle statue. Oh, it's Babe Ruth.
1: What's
0: the difference? Yankees, you know. What are you going
1: to
0: do?
1: I'm sorry. Thank you for the correction.
0: They're both white men who went to space. A little bit of a receding hairline on both. I can make the mistake.
1: Now I have you pick one of this group. Somebody sent me an email because they heard my Pick Your Parlay segment where I created some names for... a fake cockfighting ring.
0: Okay.
1: I had different cities for where the cockfights were, and I made up names of the actual roosters themselves. So someone sent me a link of the funniest cities in the country that have penis-sounding names. Or do you want the funniest names in baseball history after we were just talking about Jizz Chasm? Chaz Chism, I mean. Jazz Chisholm, sorry.
20: That was all about cocks. Fletcher Cox.
0: Give me the places.
1: You want some of the places?
0: Yeah, give me the
1: places. All right, it's a fun little list. I was looking at a few of them. Start in alphabetical order. Alabama. How about ball play? How about boar tush?
0: Boar tush?
1: Yeah, like the boar's ass.
0: Nah, it doesn't do anything
1: for
0: me. How
1: about smut eye? An eye for smut.
0: Oh, the smut eye.
1: This one is too good to be true. So these, I guess, aren't just like penis sounding. They're just totally off the wall city names. Real cities. Alaska. You know, Alaska's got some good stuff. How about Clam Gulch?
0: Ooh, little Clam Gulch.
1: Clam Gulch. There's also Manly Hot Springs.
0: Mm-hmm.
1: When Hot Springs isn't good enough, you have Manly Hot Springs. Arizona, you've got Kaka.
0: I like it, Kaka.
1: K-A-K-A. You also have Three-Way in Arizona.
0: Ooh, Teddy.
1: Tell me they have a skyline in Three-Way Arizona.
0: I hope they do. hope you have a little menage.
1: If they don't. Arkansas, they have Bald Knob. Pretty good. They have Toad Suck. They also just have your basic wiener.
0: Yeah.
1: Yeah.
0: Classic.
1: W-E-I-N-E-R, your basic wiener. How about California? They have Clam Beach. They have...
0: What's the matter with you? Read it.
1: They have Fort Dick.
0: Yeah.
21: Jack and Dick.
1: So that's a pretty good one. Colorado's got Beaver Creek.
0: That's fine.
1: They've got Woody Creek.
0: That's nothing. Come on.
1: Lubers.
0: Ooh, Lubers.
1: Lubers, L-U-B-E-R-S. Connecticut has Happy Land. I think that's a good one.
0: Where do you live? I'm from Happy Land.
1: And Delaware, they have... they have Cocked Hat. Cocked Hat.
3: It's a game of inches, ass to cocks.
1: In Florida, they've got Chattahoochee. What about, way down yonder in the banks of Chattahoochee. It gets hotter than a hoochie-coochie.
0: All right, you do this all day?
1: Yeah. No. You hit the thing.
0: Huh?
1: Yeah, you hit the thing.
0: Back page?
1: Yeah, the page.
0: Did you hear... hey, Teddy.
1: What?
0: Yeah. You ever been to the Chattahoochee?
2: I have not.
0: No?
2: No.
1: You ever spent a night in Effingham?
2: No.
0: You know, when I was in North Carolina, they had a exit off the highway. It was Jones Sausage Road.
1: Jones Sausage?
0: Jones Sausage Road.
1: Is in Raleigh. Yeah, yeah.
0: It was right there.
1: Right. I know Jones Sausage very well.
0: You have some
1: near Jones? Falls of the Noose. Do what? Do I have some Jones?
21: The Back Page.
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1: You got the fluffy landing.
0: Oh, we're not done with this?
1: In Florida. You got the Lick Creek, Illinois.
0: Oh, we have Fishy Licking knows County about that. Right down the street.
1: You got Dongola. Like Dong.
0: Dongola?
1: Like Dongola. Let's see. Iowa's got Ball Town. Just your good old-fashioned Ball Town. Kentucky's got Mud Lick. That's a pretty good one. Missouri's got a great one. Cooter.
0: I love Cooter.
1: Cooter, Missouri. Home of Jim Bob Cooter. Also Big Sag, Montana.
0: I got a big sag in
1: it's
0: my...
1: for your saggy sack.
0: Mm-hmm. Thanks, Timmy. You really went all out on that list, huh?
1: You're welcome.
0: A lot of prep you did there, huh?
1: Well, I'm just...
0: I know.
1: Just reading
0: off your phone. Good job. That's what we're doing here, Rimmer. Why don't you read some box scores out of the newspaper?
1: It's not the same.
0: It's our equivalent. Buckeye Show's next. We'll see you tomorrow. Colin Mann and Timmy on The Fan.
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10: We've got some slower traffic on northbound 270 on that east outer belt between Easton Way and 161. And there's about a 5-minute delay on westbound 70 on the west side between Central Avenue and Hague Avenue. 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
30: Good evening, I'm Jacob Reimer. The Western Conference Finals gets underway tonight with the Thunder hosting the Spurs. Tip-off is at 8:30. Game 1 between the Cavs and Knicks in the Eastern Conference Finals is tomorrow at Madison Square Garden. In baseball, the AL Central leading Cleveland Guardians are in Detroit taking on the Tigers. First pitch is at 6:40. The Reds are in Philadelphia starting a series with the Phillies. They get things started at 6:40 as well. NHL playoffs tonight, it's Game 7 between the Canadiens and Sabres. Face-off from Buffalo is at 7:30. The winner meets the Hurricanes in the Eastern Conference Finals. And in the NFL, Aaron Rodgers has officially agreed to return to the Steelers on a one-year deal, and it was announced today that Nashville is expected to host Super Bowl 64 in February of 2030. 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
0: Off and rolling here on a Monday. I am Brandon Beam hanging out with my guy, Austin Ward, A-Ward Sports. We got Reimer behind the glass. Austin, happy Monday to you, my friend. What's going on, buddy? Good to talk to you.
9: It's a glorious Monday indeed.
0: Yep.
9: In the San Diego of the Midwest. A little bit hot for my interests. You know, I think we could turn it down a little bit. Although, you must be cold still because you got the heat pack on
0: the back. I got the heat pad on. I scared Dom Tiberi so bad earlier today. I walked in. Nobody was really in where, you know, we sit.
9: The bullpen.
0: Yeah, nobody was in the bullpen except for Dom. And my back, if you've been listening since last week, has not been feeling great. And so this weekend, just kind of like last night, it felt awesome. And then I got up this morning and like 3 o'clock. And
9: was that performance enhanced that it was feeling good last night?
0: I mean, we did go to a place, uh-huh. You know, we went to a fine place. Local establishment.
9: Yeah, they have sodas.
0: With the two lads and Meredith. But yeah, I mean, I was feeling better before.
9: They show movies at this place?
0: No, they don't.
9: Okay.
0: No, they don't. It's a farm, actually.
9: Oh, okay.
0: It's a farm.
9: Even
0: up
9: better.
0: Up in Delaware is where we went. So anyways, I'm like, all right, yeah, I'm through. I'm good. I'm all clear. And I got up this morning. I'm like, I'm not all clear. I'm a disaster.
9: Uh-oh.
0: Back is not feeling great. So anyways, I walk in. I had a heating pad with me. I got like a lidocaine patch. I got some BioFreeze, like rub. So I do all that.
9: Got to get that Tiger Balm. When I had my
0: Tiger Balm is good stuff.
9: When my last back issue, getting ready for Marysville a couple years ago, yeah. that got me through. Slap that sticker on. You're good to go.
0: Yeah. So we're feeling all right now. But earlier in the day, I came in, I set the heating pad on the ground, and then I just went and laid on the floor. All right. Laid on the floor, had the heating pad on the back, and Dom was the only one. And he just came up behind me. He goes, hello? Hello? I said, are you talking to me? He goes, I thought you were dead. You just scared the blank out of me. I'm like, I'm fine. Alive. We just made it in here. You know, I'm just trying to rest up for the show.
9: I wish that we had some footage of that. Hello?
0: Hello? I said, are you talking to me?
9: Somebody dead in here? Yeah. You go get the wedge that's out there in the middle of the bullpen as well and start poking you with it.
0: Like, are you breathing? What's going on with you?
9: That's what that glove is for.
0: Higher chance of perishing. Me earlier today and scaring Dom, or Reimer when he eats the nuclear wing a little bit later.
9: Oh, boy. Well, that'll be Reimer for sure.
0: Yeah.
9: He is minus 10,000 on
0: yes.
9: that one.
0: Yes, he is. So we'll do that a little bit later. Got a great show lined up for you here. On this Monday, Ohio State rookie NFL contracts are quite impressive, Austin. We'll get into that coming up here in our next segment. Austin, your question of the day will take us back to the secondary. A little spring preview / review in that. So we do that coming up here at 6:30. The Buckeyes did land a rather large commitment over the weekend. We'll get to that coming up here around 6:46. Get into the college football pulse. And then we got Big Ten spring meetings, which I have to be very honest with you, I didn't even know was a thing. I didn't know that the Big Ten did this until I was reading an article today. I'm like, oh, I guess they do this. But now they're just welcoming in writers for the first time.
9: Do you know what my favorite part of that story
0: what is
9: from
0: it,
9: Pete
0: Austin?
9: Dammel was? It said, the Big Ten formally invited the media to cover this. No, they did not.
0: They invited Pete Dammel.
9: They invited some media, but I can promise you, you get emails from the Big Ten.
0: I do.
9: I get emails from the Big Ten.
0: You do.
9: I don't. Reimer.
10: I don't know.
9: Reimer doesn't.
10: I'm not on the email. But I did, email chain.
9: I did check. Television's Adam King. He gets emails from the Big Ten. Berm gets emails from the Big Ten. There were no invitations, and I work a lot, and I've been covering this league now for 15 years.
0: Yep.
9: It was never something that they wanted covered. The conference that I used to cover.
0: Well, it's a big thing for them.
9: You had to plan on the week after Memorial Day, Destin, Florida, SEC meetings. They made a huge deal out of it. And you were going to have a chance to talk to the coach, the athletic director, the commissioner, and everybody would get there. Now, was it a waste of money to do that in May? Of course it was. Did it actually move the needle for the league? Most times it did not. Now, it will be pretty interesting because you already have Steve Sarkisian, you know, talking trash and smack about Ole Miss. You've got
0: on a warpath.
9: You've got Lane.
0: Well, really, everyone's talking trash about Ole Miss.
9: You got Lane Kiffin, probably going to have a Vanity Fair spread and reporters following him around down in Destin. But
0: Sports Illustrated swimsuit
9: clearly,
0: spread too while he's at it.
9: Clearly, Tony Petitti wanted to steal some of this away and put the spotlight on the Big Ten, which is great. Except in typical Tony Petitti fashion, it wasn't even a half measure. This was like a tenth measure. less than that, a hundredth measure. You don't invite the big anyone from the largest beat covering the Big Ten.
4: Nope.
9: That's crazy.
4: Not that I'm aware
9: and
4: of.
9: And I didn't.
4: And I follow every beat member on social media.
9: And I'm not even saying that because I would have wanted to go. I definitely don't want to go to Rancho Palos Verdes, California.
4: It does sound nice.
9: Yeah, I guess.
16: How funny would it have been if I got an email and you didn't?
9: Well, I'd be a little bit worried about how that happened and what that means for my future if that occurred. But, you know, maybe you've said much nicer things about Tony Petitti than I have.
4: I think he hasn't said anything at all about Tony Petitti.
16: I don't know that I have.
9: That's what he prefers. He doesn't seem to want anybody actually talking about him or his ideas, which is the worst part about the way he's running the Big Ten.
4: Mm-hmm.
9: So, you know, there's been
4: fighting
9: some
4: in like the shadow realm is what he's doing.
9: I was talking with Bo Bishop earlier today, and I said he's operating like Littlefinger.
4: Ooh.
9: And you need, you know, someone who is going to actually stand up and fight for what they believe in, like Ned Stark. And Bo said, well, you know, spoiler alert, Ned lost his head pretty quickly.
4: Yes, he did.
9: So maybe you just need someone more.
4: Episode 9, season 1.
9: You know, you need a Targaryen or maybe you need a Jon Snow. I don't know. Literally anybody other than Littlefinger pulling the strings would be better.
4: Yeah, that's not going to happen.
9: Yeah. A boy can dream.
4: That is true.
9: Anyway, it wasn't because I'm jealous or upset that I'm not there. I would like to cover anything that's actually of consequence for Ohio State football and by extension the Big Ten. And it feels like, you know, what they're trying to accomplish right now is continued push for the 2014 playoffs. So we'll certainly get into that more in the Buckeye Show later on. But I definitely took exception to that wording from Pete Thamel that the media had been formally invited. Because
4: I don't know, Pete.
9: I have received multiple formal invitations to cover the Big Ten media days in Chicago around Lollapalooza.
4: Or Vegas last year.
16: Do we know the headliner for that yet?
4: Lollapalooza or Big Ten
9: Tony
4: media
9: Petitti.
4: Days?
16: Lollapalooza.
9: Sabrina Carpenter and Tony Petitti.
4: God, name a better duo than that.
9: You can't.
4: I don't know if I can. Austin, we're 9 minutes into the show. What's the biggest question right now on your
9: brain?
4: How
9: did I not get invited?
4: Burning about the Buckeyes. California sounds lovely this time of year.
9: You know that I mean, outside of Anaheim, California, and maybe San Diego, the Columbus of Southern California, as it's known. I don't really want a lot of reasons.
4: It doesn't sound correct when you do it the reverse way.
9: It doesn't?
4: Not really.
9: It doesn't work that way?
4: No.
16: Yeah, I don't like that either.
4: The Columbus of the West Coast.
9: I mean,
4: that doesn't feel right.
9: Going to the...
16: Do they experience like 40 degree temperatures in April?
4: Yeah,
9: I would say that the last 2 months have not been the most ringing endorsement for Beam and I's belief that we live in the San Diego of the Midwest.
4: I will say it makes you a tougher person.
9: You know, we're built diff.
4: Yeah.
9: Blue
4: collar, corn fed.
9: That's what's important about, you know, living in Columbus.
16: I mean, this is a prime example right now with Beam getting through the show with the back pain. He's got
9: He's an absolute warrior.
4: Just sitting down and talking, guys. It's not that hard.
9: No. Okay.
4: All right. Well, it's fine. Not in the coal mines.
9: I do think that what's interesting, you know, with Ryan Day and Ross Bjork being at these meetings is why there is 18 out of 18 unanimous consent that expansion to 24 is the best thing, because I don't personally believe that that is in the best interest of Ohio State football specifically. So I didn't think when I woke up this morning, Beamer, that playoff implications, change it to college football, because I think people are sick of talking about it, to be honest with you. Mm-hmm. So I didn't think it would be burning in the front of my brain and the exact motivations for why Ohio State would, in my opinion, go along with it. I don't think that they're out there openly advocating for 24, because all that is going to do is make the regular season absolutely, unequivocally, entirely meaningless for Ohio State, because they will make the playoff every single year, barring an asteroid falling on the Woody Hayes Athletic Center. You look at the way that this has worked, they've been a ranked team every single year that I've covered them.
4: Yep.
9: I missed 2011 and Luke Fickell in the interim year. That would have been the last time that they would have missed the playoff. Don't think it was very warmly received around here. I don't know. I didn't live through that. But I can only imagine what it would have been like. But every other year since...
4: They changed course.
9: They did. That year. They pretty dramatically. But if you think about when was it, a week or two ago, Beamer, then we were talking about the losses that we know off the tip of our tongue,
4: yeah,
9: how they resonate when you think of Purdue, when you think of Iowa, when you think of the Michigan State upset in 2015. None of those would have ever mattered. Those games would have just rolled off the back, mm-hmm. and Ohio State would have rolled into the college football playoff. Now, would they have won a national championship in every single year of those years? Who knows? But those games that why you have to be ready every single week, Ohio State would not just get one mulligan. They would not just get two mulligans.
4: Maybe not even three.
9: It's possible and highly likely for teams in the Big Ten and the SEC, the ones that are getting into this expanded version of the playoff are we're talking about 8-4. We're talking about Vanderbilt. Mm-hmm. We're talking about, all due respect to our guy, Brett Bielema, we're talking about Illinois being a playoff team in each of the last couple years.
4: Dark horse.
9: Keep an eye on him.
4: Lincoln Riley gets in.
9: If this format existed last year, I read Bill Conley's breakdown of this today on ESPN. It was great, except for the part where I got to what would it have looked like last year? Because the Big Ten championship game is gone. Ohio State's the number one seed, playing the winner of Virginia and USC.
4: Oh, catch boy. The fever.
9: I mean, who is this to the benefit for? So that was in the front of my brain. Like, what are we talking about here? And why is it just because they don't want to kick up a storm? Which I understand, because they have bigger fish that they want to fry. But that's on my brain, Beamer, and I really wish it wasn't.
4: The Ohio State rookie contracts in the NFL that were just doled out are rather impressive. We'll get into that coming up next. It's the Buckeye Show on The Fan.
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15: From the Logan AC and Heat Services Weather Center.
22: Look for increasing clouds overnight tonight into Tuesday morning across central Ohio. Then on Tuesday, we'll start with a lot of sunshine across central Ohio. Then we'll watch for a couple strong to severe thunderstorms after 3 p.m. on Tuesday, which could rumble into the early morning hours on Wednesday. Highs on Tuesday nearing 90, much cooler on Wednesday with highs in the low 70s. That is your 97.1 The Fan weather forecast. I'm 10 Weather Impact Chief Meteorologist Chris Tomer.
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4: Hanging out my guy Austin Ward here this evening. Before we get back into some Buckeye football talk, some breaking basketball news for the Buckeyes. John Mobley Jr. officially back for the Ohio State Buckeyes, which is great news. Knew that he was going to put his name kind of into the NBA draft waters, which I think is something great that the NBA has done. How long have they been doing it, Reimer? 10 years or so?
16: I think about that, yeah.
4: Yeah, and I think it's great, right? I mean, I think the best example that you've seen from an Ohio State perspective, I think it was Kata Bates-Diop when he was playing here and then came back for another year. He was told what he needed to do, needed to find a higher motor. And then what did he do? He won Big Ten Player of the Year, like after he got that feedback from NBA Scout. So I like the way that they do this. Now, it does get a little bit tricky because sometimes you lose players that maybe you think they are going to be returning. But in this case, John Mobley Jr. back again for Ohio State. And he's going to be kind of the star piece next to why am I blanking on his name, Reimer?
16: Amari Bynum?
4: Yes, Amari Bynum. Thank you very much. Yes, him and Amari Bynum returning. We know that Devin Royal is off to UConn, so that'll be interesting to see. But great news for Ohio State, officially getting the services of John Mobley Jr. back.
16: Yeah, Bruce Thornton did it last year. He went and tested the draft waters. I think the one case where they went into the draft process and stayed in was Dwayne Washington, and that wasn't the case here for John Mobley Jr., which was great because I felt like that getting him and Amari Bynum back were projects number one and number two, yeah, for Jake Diebler moving into this offseason, because you need retention is still so important in college basketball, in my opinion. And
4: it's critical.
16: Getting those two guys is a step in the right direction for
4: sure. It's more critical than it's really ever been.
9: You still want to retain more than you want to be dipping into the transfer portal.
16: Absolutely.
9: There's no guarantee with how that's going to work out. Now, I think it might be somewhat more manageable than it in college basketball than it is college football. But, you know, you still are trying to establish the same level of culture, the same identity in your locker room, the same familiarity with the scheme and the coaching staff. That has to be your goal. You want someone for multiple years. So with Juni making this decision, I don't think it comes as a major surprise to anybody. No. I also, you know, there were people asking over the last week or 2 weeks, like, what's taken so long? Why hasn't he made up his mind? See the process through. He had not reached the deadline yet, and he still hasn't, right? Reimer, he could have let this go another week or...
16: Yeah, the 27th is the deadline.
9: Yeah, he still could have let this go even further, and he didn't. So he got a lot of feedback. He could have sought out even more, but I think everybody had a pretty good idea that this was the way it would likely end. And you can see it from, you know, Mobley's perspective as well. Ohio State is going to guarantee that money for him.
4: Yep.
9: And he knows what it's like and what the support is. He wants to play. for the Buckeyes. He wants to play for Jake Diebler, and he doesn't have to sweat out draft night to find out if there's going to be a guaranteed contract waiting for him, because he has one, you know, right now down the street.
4: Yeah, it's already on the books, right? Like, all right, cool. I'm returning.
9: And you can start collecting it right now.
4: Yes, money's going right into the bank account. So that's awesome. Good news for the Ohio State basketball. John Mobley Jr. returning for his next season. I saw this. The top 10 players from the NFL draft, the first 10 picks that were taken in the draft in last month's NFL draft, were starting to creep back up. We're starting to get wildly expensive.
9: We got inflation coming in.
4: We do. Is it Sam Bradford who has the highest rookie deal? Right?
9: He prompted the rule change. Television's Adam King has grabbed a microphone. Yeah. I don't know what is happening in here.
4: I don't either. He's on the phone. He's talking to someone. What are you doing over there?
1: The wing has been ordered.
4: Wing? A single wing?
1: I may or may not have called the woman and said, can I have one nuclear wing, as they call them? And she said, can I get your phone number first?
4: I'm television's Adam King. All right.
9: She's just going to make one?
1: What?
9: She's just going to make one?
1: No, I got five.
4: Okay.
9: Which location?
1: I said, can you make it as hot as possible? And they said, we'll give you a side of new killer sauce.
16: This is just insane.
9: Can you get a shout out which location it is?
1: It is the Olentangy River Road one where Austin does
9: the legendary spot. They'll treat you. Well, you were talking to Jenny there?
1: I don't know who I was talking to, but I did know that it's a fun casual joint.
9: That's well said.
4: All right. I can't wait for you to get back. Go get those ones.
1: I don't have headphones on, so I can't hear a word you're saying, but I'll see you guys in about 25, 30 minutes what she said.
4: Okay. Goodbye. There he goes.
9: How did he manage any of that before when he was directly responding to me?
4: I don't know.
9: Is he just reading my lips?
4: I think so.
9: He is so talented.
4: He is. He is very talented.
16: He said he could hear you through my headphones.
9: Oh.
4: But he couldn't hear me.
16: I don't know.
4: Or did you have your headphones on?
16: I mean, my headphones were on the whole time.
4: How are you feeling knowing that you're going to have to do the nuclear wing now?
16: Not great, because I don't have anything to help me.
9: Text him to bring some milk. They have milk at Roosters.
4: They have coffee creamer in the refrigerator.
16: I don't know that that's going to be enough.
4: Coffee creamer?
16: Just drinking straight creamer?
4: What's the difference between that and milk? Nothing.
9: You got an orange out there?
4: Does that orange help?
16: I don't.
4: No, so I can't.
9: Vitamin C. So we found out when Adam was paying his penance a couple weeks ago. And
4: is
9: Reimer,
4: the dual habaneros?
9: Yeah. Double Nero.
4: Yeah.
9: As it's known. And Reimer's got a full orange, and he goes, citrus will help. I'd never heard that. I had heard of milk.
4: Are we sure about that?
16: I looked it up, and AI overview said
9: Claude
16: that.
9: Claude said you can trust
4: it. You know how many liters of water you burned looking up if citrus helps burns?
9: But it said, yeah, you can use oranges. You can get a little lime, a little,
4: ooh,
9: you know,
4: exotic.
9: Little grapefruit if you need to help with it. And Adam didn't believe. I was saying water makes it hotter. Water makes it hotter. Mm-hmm. I'm not telling you that because it rhymes. Like you don't want to use it. It is a fact. And he just brought in a 20-ounce bottle of water and he's like, I want this water right back. I gotta have it. You're just trying to make me not drink water to torture me. And I'm like, no, I'm not.
4: It spreads the heat around.
9: You don't want it. Stop. But anyway, Reimer knows better. Reimer's prepared.
4: All right, that'll be fun.
16: No, I'm not.
4: That'll be fun a little bit.
9: Chat GPT gave him a full game plan.
4: Yeah. 10 liters of water, gone. But you're going to be ready to rock a little bit later on. So Adam's going to go get that, and then he'll be back.
9: Sam Bradford, huh?
4: Sam Bradford. How about that Sam Bradford? I did see that all these guys have signed their deals. Fernando Mendoza, $57.2 million guaranteed on his contract. Sam Bradford was in the mid-70s, wasn't he?
9: That was when the NFL was like, you know what?
4: We should stop doing this.
9: This is
4: 6 years, $78 million.
9: This isn't what's supposed to happen here. And in today's dollars, that's 6 years, $780 million. That's the equivalent. Yeah. So they're
4: inflation.
9: You couldn't put a roster around him. And that's not the way that the, you know, NFL draft and the quote unquote lottery picks. I know that they don't use the lottery like the NBA does, but you know, it is designed worst to first so that you can change your fortunes and with parity in mind. So, but as they've continued to add, you can see that these guaranteed dollar amounts are starting to creep back up, but it is at least on a scale, which is a benefit.
4: Yes, it is. You had David Bailey, who was taken second, Jeremiah Love third, $54, $53 million, respectfully. Carnell Tate, $51 million on his rookie contract. Right behind him, Arvell Reese was drafted number 5, $47.8 million. And then Sonny Styles was drafted number 7. That's $37 million. Caleb Downs, who was drafted just outside of the top 10, 4 years, $28.95 million. Austin, that's a good bit of business for those Buckeyes that got picked in the first round.
9: It reminds me of a story that I heard from
4: some
9: college football coach that if you can take a little bit less up front and trust the process at Ohio State, you are probably going to be quite rewarded in the long run. I think the Carnell Tate example, just to pull one out of thin air,

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1: Tate was obviously true. You know, Sonny Styles. And you think about Arvel Reese, you know, that's certainly somebody who was betting on himself and was not, you know, being shopped around for the highest dollar amount up front. I mean, he has earned that, and it's a life-changing amount. And he was paid well once he became a key contributor for Ohio State, not suggesting anything to the contrary. But
2: he wasn't paid like what Jeremiah Smith's paid, though.
1: No, he certainly wasn't. But now,
2: now
1: he's
2: paid more.
1: He's making a lot more than Jeremiah.
2: I don't know.
1: Maybe.
2: I'm not exactly
1: Might
2: sure.
1: Might be close.
2: I think they're pretty close. I don't know if JJ's going to take a pay cut when he gets drafted, but I don't know if it'll be a significant pay raise.
1: He's going to be comfortable.
2: Yeah, I think he already is. Austin, your question of the day will take us back to the secondary. We'll do that coming up here in 2 minutes. It's The Fan.
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2: We'll let you know that we are on The Buckeye Show, brought to you by our good friends over at CareSource. Austin Ward is in with me here tonight. Austin, we return to your question of the day when you were with us on Friday. That's a little bit different than what it was throughout the season, the beginning part of the offseason, and into spring ball. We're taking a look at questions that you entertained during the offseason for Ohio State, and now we're returning to those said questions.
1: A little rewind.
2: Yes.
1: Run it back. See if there's actually answers that materialized, and if I asked a good question, if I found out anything that has changed in the last 2 months, if it is something that we'll have to carry over into August. And I think we did get a resounding answer to this question, which thinking back, I really thought in late January, early February, build up towards camp, that Earl Little Jr. would be ready-made.
2: Don't call him Eli.
1: Don't do it. he would be, just plug him right in the nickel. He's good to go. Coming out of high school, you know, 4 years ago at this point, one of the highest rated corners in the country. You know, he's played both for Alabama and Florida State. He's got plenty of experience in the secondary. He's become, you know, a little bit, he's proven himself as a safety in those spots. But I thought, you know, he's got some of that background and athleticism to do some of the things that Lorenzo Styles did and maybe elevate it. Who knows? We'll see. He's got, you know, NFL parenting. Yeah, he knows what it takes to succeed in these big time programs. So that'll be easy. But I, even before spring camp started, you know, I asked,

0: You know, some people on the defensive coaching staff, some people around the Woodies, like, am I right on this? You're just going to put him at nickel? And they were like, I think you might be undershooting the mark here with what Earl Little can provide for the Buckeyes. And
1: could be good at nickel.
0: He could be, but he could also be good at any of the other two spots. Mm-hmm. And it feels like he's going to be, you know, pretty interchangeable with what Jalen McClain can do, potentially what Terry Moore can do. Same would go for Leroy Roker. I think Ohio State is now in this spot where it feels pretty good, actually, about not one safety, not two safety, not three safeties, but all four of them. And you're not going to be able to use them all at the same time. But I can tell you this, Jalen.
1: I think with Matt Patricia, he'd be able to get all four of them out there.
0: If anybody can come up with, I'm saying simultaneously, we probably won't see it a lot. But to your point, Matt Patricia has everything in the encyclopedia. If there are ways to use all four of those skill sets, he will. I don't dispute that part. But you know, Jalen McClain's not going to come off the field. And I think that Earl Little, throughout most of spring, proved that he's in that same boat, that he's going to be out there pretty extensively. And he can play any of those three spots if you had to, and you'd move him out to corner. But I don't think that's going to be all that necessary with Ohio State's talent at that position. So, you know, I think the conversation about Earl Little Jr., at least that I was having 3 months ago, that was undershooting the mark. But it also didn't take into account how valuable he has become in a hurry as a competitor in the weight room, as a leader in the locker room. Guys really gravitate towards that personality. You know, sometimes we might overuse the cultural fit tag. You're going to hear that from Ryan Day about Little a lot by the time training camp rolls around, by the time you get to week two at Texas. That's going to be, I think, a staple part of the conversation. And he ended spring camp. He had a little bit of that injury bug that hit as well, or at least had a minor medical procedure to get something cleaned up. Didn't do anything to really diminish the hype around him.
1: Which I think is great, right? I mean, obviously this is a Ohio State spring ball that you had a lot of injuries. You had a lot of guys miss time. And I know you and I going into spring practice talked about like, oh boy, like the amount of reps that some of these guys are going to get is going to be a lot. So like they're going to learn a lot of different aspects of football. I'm just excited to see what Earl Little Jr. can do in a different spot. Like, yeah, are they going to ask him to be the Caleb Downs? Like, are you going to play 5 yards in front of the line of scrimmage? You want to play 10 yards behind it? Are you going to go be a roamer? Like what?
0: Yeah.
1: What is he going to be asked to do? Or will he be pinholed in, you know, kind of these different positions like the nickel? Or will it be a situation given the opponent? If it's a matchup game, will he be asked to be doing something different than what he is against Ball State? Just to see what his ability kind of determines where he's going to be at this year.
0: I think that was, and I make this mistake a lot. You've known me for a long time. One of the things that I talk about every preseason or every training camp is trying to figure out, going back to the safety-driven defense and Jim Knowles and who was going to play when the names were more ridiculous than they are right now, with the bandit and the adjuster and the eraser and the counterbalance and everything.
1: What about the bullet?
0: Yeah, where's the jack? Where's the Leo?
1: I don't know.
0: Yeah, those don't exist. Don't worry about it. You know, I would get maybe too wrapped up in who needs to play where, because when Ohio State is at its best, it does have safeties that can handle multiple roles. And when you think about the national championship run, what really unlocked that defense and the ability to defend anything and confuse offenses was that Jordan Hancock, Lathan Ransom, and Caleb Downs could play any of those roles at a high level.
1: Yeah.
0: We could say that Ohio State has the potential to do that right now, and that's great. Are they all going to be NFL draft picks and play at that highest level? That's what Matt Patricia is trying to get them to do, and what Matt Guerrieri is working on, what Tim Walton wants from them. But I feel like when you look at those four body types and the athleticism, it was easy going into spring camp to say, well, Terry Moore is going to do Caleb Downs things because that's what he did at Duke. Mm-hmm. And he did it at the highest level, according to the PFF grades, even higher than Caleb Downs did 2 years ago. Jalen McClain, he's coming back to be Jalen McClain. That's a pretty easy one. You just lock him in right there and Earl Little is going to go play Lorenzo Styles. That's not the way that Ohio State is viewing this. And I do think that they are going to be able to mimic and duplicate some of what they did 2 years ago. And individually, if you line them all up, you're losing Caleb Downs. Yep. He is one of the greatest safeties in the history of Ohio State football. I do think that there is maybe more positional versatility and flexibility for this group than the Buckeyes had a year ago. That doesn't mean that, you know, someone's going to be the 11th pick in the NFL draft out of this group. That sure. probably won't happen. But in order to stay number one in the defense, to be number one in total defense in the country, to compete for national championships, I think what they need is that continued ability to play all four of those guys wherever they need to be. As you mentioned, Beamer, based on matchups, Earl Little can play in the box or he can drop back in coverage. He can do either of those things, and that's critical.
1: Absolutely it is. So we'll see what happens ultimately for Ohio State when they get in. You know, summer, Austin, these guys, they're gone for a little bit of time, but once they get back, man, it's camp season, and then they get into summer workouts and, of course, fall camp coming up here. When you were talking about, you know, probably not a defender that's going to be picked 11th overall in the draft, when we were doing the mock draft segment that we did on Friday, which had Jeremiah Smith falling out of the top four to number five, which, again, was crazy. Reimer, you weren't here for that, but I said, you know, Nate was role-playing as you in this, and I said, Nate, would you agree to terms that if Jeremiah Smith gets picked fifth or lower, would you, a.k.a. Jacob Reimer, be okay with eating a habanero pepper on the air? He did agree to that for you. But I think the other big surprising thing...
2: Lovely.
0: breaking that news to you right now.
1: The other big surprising thing is when I've been looking over these mock drafts for next year, and again, take very little in stock for these mock drafts. We don't even know where teams are going to be ticking, where teams are going to be picking, you know, players who have great seasons come out of nowhere. Like Arvel Reese, you wouldn't have said in a million years that, you know, at this point last year, other than you, Austin,
0: I didn't do that. Unfortunately, that was Jeremy Birmingham.
1: Yeah. Like nobody expected him to be a number, you know, a top five pick.
0: I thought Arvel was going to be very good. I did not say publicly he's going to be the first Ohio State defensive player taken, because that to me sounded ludicrous.
1: Yes, but it turns out that it wasn't. But anyways, in these mock drafts now, any of the round one, the first round mock drafts that are out now for 2027, I've yet to find a single mock draft that includes a single Ohio State defensive player in the first round.
0: Well, I can go ahead and promise you that there will eventually be one.
1: Yeah.
0: And there might be more than one. Scouts, let's just start on that defensive line at defensive end. I mean, since the moment Kenyatta Jackson came out of high school, anytime a scout, general manager, regional personnel have been around, Kenyatta Jackson has every tool they want. That's been the case for a long time. If he has the season that we think that he might, or at least he's capable of, hard-pressed to tell me that someone with his size, his length, his strength, his experience at Ohio State, that he's not going to be in strong consideration to be a first round pick. He has every tool that you could possibly want. We could do that at every position group there. I don't know if Peyton Pierce will leap all the way into the first round next year.
1: Don't know.
0: I don't even know if he was projected there, if he would want to leave, you know, James Laurinaitis that early, who knows. But you know, when you're thinking about the talent on here, yes, overall, I think the point is well made, Beam, that individually across the board, you're not looking at a group that has necessarily no-brainers like Sonny Styles, Arvel Reese,
1: correct,
0: Caleb Downs, even Caden McDonald, who I still can't believe fell to 36 to a team that already had a dominant defense and now gets what I think is the most underrated and most productive defensive tackle. Well, also the reigning Big Ten defensive lineman of the year.
1: Yeah, it's not like he was...
0: He's not some guy off the street.
1: No.
0: So all of that to say, who is it going to be that emerges along those same lines? We'll wait and see, but it's also not hard to narrow down some of the attention to what an Earl Little or a Terry Moore or a Jalen McClain could do in this season, along with, you know, Peyton Pierce, Kenyatta Jackson, who knows, you know, James Smith, Quay Rousseau, who knows what there's not a lack of talent here, but I do think that the calling card of this defense is not going to be mock draft winning. It's going to be going back to what we talked about
1: with
0: somebody like Earl Little and football game winning and more positional versatility, because this is a very athletic team. Like, don't get that confused by reading these mock drafts. That hasn't changed.
1: The Buckeyes landed a rather large commitment over the weekend. We'll get into that coming up next. It's the Buckeye Show on The Fan.
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1: Hanging out my guy Austin Ward here. 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Some of your favorite fan personalities will be there. Also, 10TV's Adam King and Nicole Sheeran will also be running the race in silly outfits, just like he's running the race right now and trying to return to the studio after getting some nuclear wings from Roosters for Reimer to eat a little bit later on in the show. Every participant gets a finisher's medal, a race shirt, free photos, and awesome gifts from Logan Services. 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It's not often that I have to pass up a tee time. Television's Adam King called me a little bit earlier today. He said, hey, 1 o'clock tomorrow, you want to play golf with me? I said, I can't. I'm laying on the floor right now, and I've been laying on the floor all day. Are you playing, Austin?
0: Well, he didn't invite me. What? I didn't get that call. We're going to have
1: some,
0: we're gonna have to have some words when he gets back from Roosters, apparently. So
1: he said he was going to ask you. When I saw him a little bit earlier today in the studio, he goes, well, I'll just ask Austin.
0: Well, that didn't happen.
1: And he did say we have to wear pants and we're walking. I said, well, Austin's probably going to be out then.
0: I mean, I haven't, if it is where I think it is,
1: yeah,
0: I probably would make an exception for that. Probably. I can't say definitively because I wasn't offered. I haven't had to weigh it up. It hasn't had to be a real decision in my mind yet.
1: I mean, I was
0: shocked.
1: Doesn't
0: seem like it will be.
1: I mean, you guys recorded earlier today for tomorrow. I can't believe he didn't ask.
0: He was a little bit flustered.
1: Why?
0: He got a little sweaty.
1: What does he have to be flustered about? Nothing.
0: We couldn't. Something's going on in Studio B.
1: Oh.
0: We don't know what it is.
1: Ghosts.
0: There's ghosts. There's gremlins. You know, Burnham and I were in there a couple weeks ago. Like, all the graphics just disappeared.
1: Mm-hmm.
0: We're trying to record. We can't do it. Well, I went in there at 5:22. Already we're running a little bit on borrowed time.
1: 2 minutes late.
0: You know, he works in television, and I had a hot date with you on the radio.
1: Correct.
0: We got to get this show done. Well, all of the, like, controls for the lights in the studio had disappeared off this computer. It was like we couldn't do it in the dark. So,
1: I mean, you could.
0: Adam's looking at the time. He knows I've got a hard out, got to be in here with you. And he's trying to move around like some portable lights that are back in that studio for something else. And this, you have to put those back. They're marked for something specific. I said, okay. So he's putting like a stapler on the ground, a bottle of water that he found back there, maybe like a roll of scotch tape to mark the legs of the tripod for this movable light. And he had to run to a different part of the building to find a battery. There were no batteries in these lights. He's like,
1: what
0: okay.
1: A mess.
0: So he leaves. He makes two calls to other people to try and come work on, you know, getting this computer fixed. That's where we couldn't just flip a switch. I hear everybody out there. Why don't you just turn on that switch, you moron? Well, that wasn't how it worked. It's connected to this computer. And there's no slider available. We can't do it. I turn on the work light in the room. Still, it looks like we're recording in the dark. Can't do that. By the time he runs back down the stairs and he's got the batteries and he moves both of these lights over, he said, oh, we fixed it. We can turn on the lights. But then I got a text from Burnham. He's like, did you guys not have any lights on in the studio? So I don't know if we actually did it or not.
1: Oh, no.
0: Yeah, so we'll see.
1: Was he paratrooping in?
0: No. I mean,
1: he just knew.
0: Yeah, I don't know. Probably. I think what happened, because he also sent me a text that said, the audio didn't work because he was clearly trying to rattle me. He knows how to do that immediately.
1: Yeah, Berm does a good job of that.
0: And if I had to re-record tomorrow's Talking Tuesday with Television's Adam King at 8 o'clock, I would not have been very happy.
1: After some nuclear wings?
0: I would have just voluntarily jumped into those nuclear wings with Reimer. It's like, sorry, I can't talk.
14: You still can do that.
0: This is your punishment.
14: Five of them, yeah. I'm not eating all five.
1: Where did the punishment even stem from?
0: This was the Iowa State guarantee win.
1: Yeah, you're right.
0: I'm 100% positive of that. Nobody
1: so
0: asked
1: you already
0: him.
1: Did the donkey ones because that was for somebody scoring. AJ DeBanza scoring
0: DeBanza.
1: 40 points or whatever.
14: 30.
1: And I said, book it. There's no way.
0: With 29. We told you there was no way.
14: He finished this with 29. It was close.
0: Here we go.
1: Close only counts in horseshoes and hand grenades.
14: That's true.
0: He started a new, this is one Jacob Reimer, started a new group chat on March 2nd at 6:43 p.m. Iowa State covers locked in.
1: Who are they playing?
14: It was at Arizona.
15: Okay.
14: And Iowa Lost. State was one of the worst road teams in college basketball last year.
0: This was the same day as the punishment.
14: Yes, it was. Yeah.
1: Wow. So you doubled down.
0: Because Adam King said, get ready to learn nuclear, buddy. He didn't know how to spell nuclear at that point, apparently. I responded, as you would, with Lightning McQueen.
1: Ka-chow.
14: Ka-chow.
0: And you said, feeling in my tongue is slowly starting to come back.
1: We'll see how long if you get feeling in your tongue at all for the rest of the show. I see Adam. He's back. He's running around.
14: Yeah, he's on the phone.
1: He's doing something in studio.
0: Naturally. He's always on the phone.
14: Naturally.
0: There's never anyone on the other end of the line.
1: No, he's just looking like he's important out there. All right, before we get to that, Austin, we got some things to go over in the Buckeye recruiting realm.
0: We sure do.
1: You guys at Letterman Row do a great job with Berm and McWalker covering all of this. I'm sure that they would have some thoughts on this. Jet Harrison, Marvin Harrison Jr.'s younger brother, continues to be still ranked number one in the 2028 class. Now, that seems to be pretty good for an Ohio State perspective. You're number one out of 1,000 players. Obviously, there's still time to wiggle right there, but with his brother and the way that he played at Ohio State, you have to feel that Ohio State's still got the pretty good in with Jet Harrison.
0: I wonder, this is a, I need to ask Berm and Mick Walker of Letterman Row this question because I don't know the answer, because Jet Harrison doesn't need to camp, but will he come over for any workouts and getting to know Cortez Hankton, spend more time around Ryan Day in June? It's not one of those things where obviously he doesn't have to come earn an offer the way a lot of players do in those months of June. But will he be around? I think that would also be a strong sign of his level of interest and how close he might be to potentially pledging to Ohio State. But mm-hmm. I am going to have to ask, and maybe we will tomorrow night, get one of those guys on and ask some thoughts on that.
1: Tuesday with Berm, usually.
0: Yeah, so we'll go on the trail with him and get to the bottom of that. But, you know, certainly the proof is out there. I wonder for Jet, you know, does this mean that everyone is of the same belief at this point that he's going to be better than Marv? Because Marv's recruiting ranking, and
1: it was not what he ended up being.
0: And I tell the story a lot. So, you know, forgive me if you've heard it before out there on the Buckeye Show, but Marv was not guaranteed to be part of Ohio State's recruiting class. He needed to accept his offer ostensibly before Bo Collins did. Mm-hmm. If you think about the way that those two careers went, very different trajectories, but that was about where Marv was viewed as sort of as that four-star. Was even though you knew he had the genetics and had the background with Marv Sr., was not considered a no doubt about it future Heisman Trophy candidate, number four overall pick kind of player. He earned that with his work ethic, and some of that may have been because he was doubted. And I'm not saying that that means that Jet Harrison is complacent or not going to work as hard as those other two.
1: Yeah,
0: because I bet that he does, and I bet that he will. But I am curious about what that means for the evaluation, because it's very different for him now. And is that tied to Marvin, or is that something that, you know, these evaluators have seen that is different in his game than what his older brother had?
1: Also, you had some news yesterday, I believe. Austin, we were talking about this with Mick Walker of Letterman Row on Friday evening.
0: Mick got it right.
1: About the possible commitment of Wyatt Smith, number 11 edge rusher, number 78 prospect from St. Thomas Aquinas. Last time they got a couple of edge rushers from St. Thomas Aquinas down there in Fort Lauderdale, they ended up being pretty good.
0: Not just from St. Thomas Aquinas, but also sons of NFL caliber players.
1: Yep.
0: That also applies to Wyatt Smith here. So no pressure. All you got to do is show up and be a Bosa.
1: Will he wear a 97?
0: That seems like unnecessarily drawing more comparisons, and I already made two of them.
1: Yeah, I think we should make three.
0: Berm said, 97. I'll say this, and it'll be a teaser for tomorrow as well. Berm thinks that he's more like Joey than Nick.
1: Whoa.
0: So buckle up.
1: Yeah, both very good. Which one was better at Ohio State? I think you have to trend Joey.
14: Both were top five draft picks.
1: Yeah, both did. Are also just having fine NFL careers as well. Hey, how do you get your eligibility back when you bet on games in college? Here's a clue. You don't. We'll do that in the Pulse coming up next. It's the Buckeye Show on The Fan.
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5: Good evening, I'm Jacob Reimer. The AL Central leading Cleveland Guardians are in Detroit tonight taking on the Tigers. They are currently in a rain delay. As for Cincinnati, the Reds are also currently underway in Philadelphia visiting the Phillies. Philadelphia is out to an early 2-0 lead in the bottom of the first inning. Ohio State basketball news sophomore guard John Mobley Jr. has officially withdrawn his name from the NBA draft process and will be returning to Columbus for his junior season. Mobley averaged 15.7 points per game and shot 41.1% from three last season. The deadline to withdraw from the NBA draft is May 27th. In the NBA tonight is game one of the Western Conference Finals with the Thunder hosting the Spurs. Tip-off is at 8:30. Game one of the Eastern Conference Finals between the Cavs and Knicks is tomorrow from Madison Square Garden. And in the NHL playoffs tonight, it's game seven between the Canadiens and Sabres. Face-off from Buffalo is at 7:30. The winner meets the Hurricanes in the Eastern Conference Finals. Breaking sports news when it happens on The Fan, Ohio's sports destination.
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7: Hour number two of the program for us here on a Monday. The wings from Roosters have arrived.
8: They smell fantastic.
7: Smell very warm. I will just say that.
8: What are you eating? I got a good teriyaki in here. It's pretty good.
7: Nice.
8: He always goes, yuck.
9: I can smell it as I'm doing the update.
8: I'll tell you what, it's a lot better than what you're about to eat.
7: Yeah, it is. Boy. Man, I took one whiff of those bad boys. Woo!
8: That's
7: got my nose all tingly. I think it fixed my back.
8: Berm gets that new killer every single week.
7: Oh, he's crazy.
8: I had to look at a person and say, can I get a to-go milk? You know how weird I sounded?
9: Well, you didn't have to do that. I appreciate that very much.
8: You did that out of the goodness of your heart. Well, my favorite part is she said, do you want like just a normal cup? And I said, what do you mean? She said, do you want like a normal cup? And I said, do you have kitty cups? She said, yeah. I said, absolutely put it in a kitty cup.
10: I thought that would have been even better if you came in with the to-go cup that's like the 16 ounces of milk. Just a little ice in there, too. Mm-hmm. Just keep it nice and cool.
7: My two-year-old loves milk. He also loves nuclear wings.
8: Oh, gosh.
7: Are you going to do it right now?
9: Am I doing this now?
7: Yeah, come on over here. Right. Adam, you stay over there.
8: Yeah, I'll hold down the fort.
9: I'll pod this down, and then we can do the pulse in the next segment.
7: Yeah, that's while your mouth is burning.
10: That's going to be even better because the effects will linger into the pulse. Yeah.
9: What am I doing?
7: Yeah. I'm glad we're finally. I don't know why you agreed to that yourself.
10: I did say, Reimer, right, a couple weeks ago that the Buckeye Show is the worldwide leader in heat-based bets and challenges. Yeah.
7: What was the habanero for?
8: Because I said that Cade McDonald would not be a second-round pick. He'd go in the first round. And just to be clear, I was just very confident. Nobody dared me. Nobody.
10: He said it for no reason. We called him. He was extremely rattled.
9: After it took a very tough effort to get him on the phone.
7: Yeah, was this before or after you ran into something and started bleeding? Or was that
10: That's separate.
7: Oh, okay. That was a separate issue.
10: This was at the NFL draft. I knew he was in Pittsburgh. I thought maybe he can set the scene for us, not just on 10 TV, but also 97.1 The Fan. Mm-hmm. And he was stressed, I would say. And first he said, well, you can't call me. My phone doesn't work. You got to call Nicole. Well, Nicole's phone's not answering. We're getting nothing. So he's rattled. There's
7: 300,000
10: people around him. People are, you know, yelling at him and throwing beers at him. And we're like, well, you know, it's still going to be a fun night, though.
7: Were you wearing your Browns hoodie? Is that why they were throwing stuff at you?
10: So get to cover the Buckeyes and have a great night.
7: Shoes. Do a little ASMR for us. Eating some Roosters knock wings.
10: You can't wait? You got a mic?
8: They smell so good.
10: It's like, I'm talking to you. I was like, how much can I
7: How much can I shovel in my gullet?
8: I was listening.
10: How much can I filibuster until I see him swallow that boneless wing?
7: We've all been there before.
8: Just to be clear.
10: But anyway, so he said in the middle of it, he didn't even say he would do like a nuclear wing or a donkey wing. He said, I'll eat a ghost pepper. We didn't say, will you make a bet right now? He just volunteered to do it.
8: I was very confident.
7: Yeah, don't do that.
8: I was very wrong.
7: And if you're going to volunteer, make sure you're volunteering somebody who's not here, like we volunteered Reimer.
8: Well, just to be clear, the reason I went and got the wings tonight is because I was worried this bet was never going to get paid off. Mm-hmm. I mean, this is a March Madness bet.
7: It's from March 2nd.
8: It's May 7th.
10: It wasn't even March Madness. Were you listening to the show on the way back from Roosters? I found the text.
8: I was listening on the way to Roosters. On the way back, I was just too excited. I wanted to make sure I didn't spill milk all over my car.
10: Oh, good. Well, then you also missed the fact
7: season Big 12 game.
8: That is just wild.
10: Iowa State at Arizona.
9: I was confident in Milan Momcilovic picking me up.
10: It was, and I also looked. It wasn't
7: in the daytime.
10: It was like 15 minutes after he lost that previous bet, and he doubled down on a new one.
8: That's right.
7: So the donkeys weren't hot enough. I got to really get in here and
8: all
7: get
8: right,
7: a new
8: I'm going to turn my mic off, and I'm going to make sure we get the camera nice and tight on Reimer. All right?
9: Thanks, Producer Adam.
8: Yeah, that's what I'm here for.
7: Good job, Producer Adam.
9: These smell.
7: Yeah, you haven't even opened the box. The box is not even open yet. All right, here's the deal. We need to do one wing for you, no milk. Like you got a raw dog, the one. Oh, are they bone in or boneless?
9: They're boneless.
7: Boneless. Boneless Mondays. Yes. $1 a piece. Great deal.
10: It's a great deal.
7: Over at a fun casual joint.
10: Also, tomorrow you can get fried mushrooms on Appetizer Threes Day for $3.
7: Just some fun guys.
10: Bunch of them. Jay-Z's favorite.
7: Yeah, $3. Appetizer Tuesday. All right.
9: I can't believe I didn't get any credit for my update as Adam's walking in standing over my shoulder.
7: But you're a professional. All right.
9: Yeah, you're right.
10: I thought that was the least of your concerns.
7: It's not. And I can smell
9: the teriyaki.
10: Well, he had left the nuclear in here. If he had put the spicy sauce next to you while you were doing the update, that would have been unfair.
7: That would have rattled you for sure. All right. I think we have a tight camera shot on.
9: Yeah, that's crazy tight.
7: Any final words for you?
10: We're going to hear from him in the pulse.
7: Oh, yeah, we will. Yeah, you're right.
9: I need to stop doing this.
7: Yeah, you need to.
9: I can't win.
7: Especially on college basketball.
9: Yeah, that's my specialty.
7: You don't know anything about college basketball.
9: No, I don't.
7: All right, so quit doing that. All right, he's going in for the wing.
10: That is a tight shot.
7: Yeah. Yeah, really.
9: What are we doing?
7: That's a great looking shot there. And that is a very robust wing as well. A nice robust. It's a robust wing.
9: Okay.
7: It's a good looking boneless wing.
10: It smells good.
7: Very meaty, very juicy.
9: Oh, jeez.
7: Just go in there. One bite. Everybody knows the rules.
10: Well, he needs two bites to get through this boneless.
7: Maybe three.
10: He looks all right.
7: In the mouth. Uh-oh. Oh, no. He's already rejecting.
10: Uh-oh.
9: Tongue is already jingling.
7: Yeah.
10: Well, it's supposed to.
9: Yeah.
10: It's activating the taste buds.
7: That's right. On the Scoville unit. What is it on the Scoville unit? The new.
10: We got a cough. Adam's really enjoying this.
8: That was the greatest face I've ever seen a human make.
7: If I were you, I would get through that wing as humanly fast as possible.
9: I'm drooling.
10: I'm glad that there was a fork in there because Adam didn't give you any napkins for this. Don't use your hands.
7: No, please.
9: Absolutely
7: don't.
9: Not. Oh my gosh.
7: Yeah.
10: That was a little falsetto in that voice.
7: Yeah, I think there was. I think you've got a future.
10: Oh, he's going to have to go to a third bite, folks.
7: Oh no. This is going to be a disaster.
10: Oh, okay.
7: All right.
10: Bite number three is in.
7: Finish the wing. Wingy is in the mouth.
10: Okay, how are we feeling?
9: I got tears in my eyes.
7: Yeah.
10: No, that's just sweat.
7: That's all it is. Imagine how you'll feel tomorrow. Probably pretty good. Hey, Adam, how's your teriyaki wings over there?
8: You know what? They're pretty delicious. They got a little kick to them.
10: See, this is the thing.
7: Oh, no,
10: he claims that there's spice in the teriyaki.
7: There's not.
10: Which is the concern.
7: It's ginger. Is what it is.
8: My favorite part is I have locked down the camera on Reimer. So no matter who talks, all you see on 97.1's YouTube.
9: This is so hot.
8: This is a man going through it. For those listening in your car, he looks as if he is having the worst stomach ache of his life.
7: Well, we've seen his worst stomach ache. Yet. We've seen the worst stomach ache of his life. We saw what that was.
9: That's very true.
10: Got a throat ache going
8: on
10: over here.
8: Bright red.
7: No,
10: that's just the backdrop of the wall.
9: My mouth
10: Adam.
9: Is
10: that's,
9: on fire right now.
7: You look like you're struggling a little bit.
9: This is significantly hotter than the donkey.
10: Well, it is. That's yeah, by design, if yeah, you look at the menu.
9: Yeah, if you look at the measurements.
11: It's a couple above.
10: The thermometer says, because I tried to give you a break. The first time around, you were supposed to have New Killer, and I said, no, we'll cut him a little bit of slack.
11: Yeah, we'll soft launch him into the dungeon.
9: Can I drink some milk now?
10: Yeah,
8: yes, you're, get
10: yeah,
8: some milk done in there.
11: Yeah.
8: Through that kitty straw. There it is.
10: There, yeah.
11: That's the shot right there.
9: I guess I should probably be right more center.
11: Yeah, no, you're fine.
10: Make sure you turn that logo to the camera.
11: Yeah, you're doing a really good job there.
9: Shout out St. Andrews.
11: What's hurting you the most right now? Lips?
9: Yeah, lips and tongue, which honestly I think was my answer the last time.
10: Sure was, yeah. You were waiting to get that feeling back.
9: This is an awful feeling. And I love Roosters, but like these
10: that's
9: are
10: a fun casual
9: these
10: joint
9: are very hot.
8: My favorite part is that Austin said, turn that logo to the camera, talking about the Rooster's Cup, and you thought he meant the Old Course. Yeah. You were shouting out the fact that you're wearing a St. Andrews shirt. You wanted credit.
10: Even in the moment, he's still like, you know what? Committed to the bit.
8: Check this me, out.
9: My kitty cup.
10: That is phenomenal.
9: So what else do I have to do with these now?
11: I think you just eat the rest of them.
10: Adam has to eat the rest.
8: Hey, I did get you five milds, so they're in there.
9: Thank goodness.
11: You got him 5 miles as well?
8: Because yeah, he wanted
11: them. You're nice. Look at you.
8: Listen, oh, it cost me $15, and I will be Venmoing each of you for $5. So.
11: Well, I got a Coke. That's all I got.
8: I forgot the Coke was $3.50.
11: Yeah,
8: all right?
11: That makes sense. Yikes. So the other day.
10: You know what? You know what Adam King has never actually given me? My winnings from the NCAA tournament.
8: So I do have a fiver that I think I got from Doug Le Maurice. That's the only person that paid me.
10: You haven't paid me.
8: Well, that's understandable.
11: Yeah, that's because Doug only paid him.
10: You control your own money. You come in here, you eat a new killer, we'll call it good right now.
11: Controls his money. What are you talking about? You know he doesn't control his own.
9: This milk has really helped.
10: It's giving you life?
9: Yeah.
11: Ready for a second one?
10: Now you know how to manage it. Just eat that wing and then follow it up a little milk.
9: My lips are very tingly right now, and I don't like that.
11: I can't wait for you to do the pulse when you're struggling mightily over there.
9: Okay, so I need to go back over now. Since we're probably about to go to a break.
11: You did a good job.
10: You did a great job.
11: You did a very good job.
8: Okay, so how do I get us to the break here? What do I hit?
9: I'm coming.
10: Here's what you'll do, Adam. We're going to send Jacob Reimer back over there, and he will handle it. I saw you struggling. You tried to walk away in the studio with the headphones still attached and got pulled back like a dog on a leash.
8: Okay, so I think I press every button until we go to break.
11: I think you just start randomly pressing stuff over there. You're going to be all right. Reimer with nuclear infested mouth guides us through the pulse next. It's the Buckeye Show on The Fan.
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24: from the Logan AC and Heat Services Weather Center.
25: Well, on Tuesday, we start out with a lot of sunshine across central Ohio. Then in the afternoon, evening hours, we're going to watch for a couple strong to severe thunderstorms, generally after 3 p.m., and those could go through the night into Wednesday morning, the Wednesday morning rush hour. Highs on Tuesday around 90, only in the low 70s on Wednesday. That is your 97.1 The Fan weather forecast. I'm 10 Weather Impact Chief Meteorologist Chris Tomer.
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7: Hey, you know, Austin Ward tonight. Reimer's going to get us the college football pulse here in a second. This great screenshot of you eating this wing.
10: Shout out to Reimer's sister.
7: Yep. Just graduated, too, by the way. Big
10: All right.
7: Congrats to her. Graduate of Xavier.
10: From Xavier, yep.
7: Down at the Cintas. Nora had a great time over the weekend.
10: Oh, yeah, she absolutely did.
7: I bet she did. A lot of people over
10: she
7: there.
10: She get some shots up? We saw my sister kinds. Graduate. That was about it.
7: Hey, you're not there for anyone else. Who cares about them?
10: That's true.
7: It's just you, the family, your sister.
10: Yeah.
7: Big congrats to her graduating. Down in Xavier. Congrats everyone too, by the way, graduating. This graduation time.
10: Graduation season.
7: You got high school, you got college graduations, all kinds of different things. I think I'm going to put this picture of you as my, I'm going to save it as your contact number.
10: It's got to be.
7: Phone.
10: That's great.
8: There he is.
10: Oh my gosh.
7: How you doing?
10: You're right? My mouth's still on fire.
7: You ready to lead us?
10: I thought you were fine. You went back out in the bullpen. You grabbed the new killer. To bring it back in, you thought that was your dinner. So, yeah, Adam tells me my wings are over on the table, and I go out and I just grab the box that's there, and I grab the nuclears again.
7: There's only four in here. What's going on here? What's happening?
10: Just cutting corners. All right, you want the pulse?
7: Yeah, let's do it.
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7: Reimer! Happy Monday. What do you got for us, big dog?
10: My lips are still very tingly.
7: I bet. I believe it. I think they'll be tingly for quite a while.
10: So, Pete Thamel, he reported.
7: He's out of breath.
10: This is great. Texas Tech quarterback Brendan Sorsby has filed for an injunction against the NCAA seeking his college eligibility. It cites a wholesale abandonment of its obligations and duties to promote the well-being of Sorsby.
11: Austin, explain this to me like I'm 5 years old, because as soon as this story broke, and I think this Brennan Sorsby story kind of broke in the last week that I was out. So that's when I started to kind of get back into, you know, the groove of like, all right, you know, put this in the bank. This seems like something that we'll probably talk about here on the Buckeye Show and on these airwaves. It seems pretty black and white to me. So I know that he's trying anything that he could possibly do by hiring a lawyer and throwing an injunction at the NCAA. And I know that the NCAA loses in court a lot. You want to talk about a slam dunk home run in court, though. I'm pretty sure there are rules against betting on college football,
10: on your own
11: college football team, that you cannot do that. I would be rather shocked if Brennan Sorsby ever plays a snap of college football ever again.
10: And the gambling side of it has already been tested and upheld. You're not going to find any sympathy from the courts on this one. What the argument appears to be now, Beamer, and what they are trying to attack is to force the NCAA to make a more rapid decision about his case, which sort of flies in the face of everything, because my understanding is that the investigative group has said, all right, well, if Brennan Sorsby will turn over everything he bet on, the amounts that he bet on, when he was doing that, where he was, because also this ties into active investigations that are going on in the state of Indiana and the state of Ohio.
11: Yep.
10: And you know, if you want to be reinstated, I don't see how there's any path forward based on the rules. But basically what they're trying to do is force the NCAA to rush through the process so that Brennan Sorsby, who offered to apparently take a 2-game suspension and then be allowed to just return and take $5 million from Texas Tech and open up the door for anyone else to gamble at any time. And the NCAA is sort of like, no, we're not going to do that.
11: Can't do it.
10: But there's no guarantee that they would rule on that one way or the other by June 15th, which is now the next deadline that is pressing for Brennan Sorsby to then declare for the supplemental NFL draft.
11: Yes, so which happens, what, July 22nd or somewhere
10: it
11: thereabouts?
10: It would be him alone, essentially. So he's got to make that decision so then the NFL can decide if they want to have one or not have one. When they are taking this tact that the NCAA is abdicating responsibility for the welfare of the student-athlete, to me, it's absolutely ridiculous. It is, they already provide education. Every school and every program across NCAA sports tells you.
11: A lot of it.
10: Like all the time. This is what you can and cannot do. Most of it is stuff you can't do. And it's not a mystery to him. He would have known that all along. And it's hard to believe that this is a lawsuit that the NCAA would not be able to easily swat down. So I think that's why you're seeing a bunch of different colorful language from these lawyers. That's what that's their job. They're going to try and come up with some argument, some way in that they could try and find reinstatement for him. But again, these rules are about as clear as any that have ever existed.
11: Yeah, and as far as like a supplemental draft goes, because I imagine that's what's going to be in store for him next. There will be a supplemental draft. Many years for the NFL, there isn't one.
10: Right.
11: What is the last one?
10: Josh Gordon, I believe, was the last one.
11: No, I think there was other people since him. I think the last one was maybe taken in 2019.
10: Okay.
11: For the supplemental draft. I think Josh Gordon was in 2012, if I'm not mistaken. But I mean, you have to think about, like, you know, we say this all the time, Austin, with the NFL, that the NFL way overvalues the quarterback position. There will be someone that takes Brennan Sorsby.
10: You are right. They did have a supplemental draft in which a player was selected in 2019.
11: Okay.
10: The Arizona Cardinals used a 5th-round pick to select Washington State defensive back Jalen Thompson.
11: Okay.
10: They scheduled one in 2023. No one was selected.
11: Mm-hmm.
10: So,
11: and that was the last time, 23?
10: Yeah.
11: Okay. Yeah. So, I mean, it is a kind of a rare, it's a rare thing, and it, you know, takes an occasion like this.
10: It takes very specific circumstances to get to that point. And you think about, you know, suspensions or Terrell Pryor or Josh Gordon, like, you don't often have players lose their eligibility over matters like that after a season and then suddenly find themselves short on options for their next step. Like, I think what's interesting is that you now have a new argument that the lawyers can make, which is that the NCAA, by delaying its decision, because it doesn't necessarily have to rush through the process, but for Brendan Sorsby, he has a contract in place for this year and 1 year of eligibility left, and what is a reported $5 million from Texas Tech on the line. He needs to know quicker.
11: School needs to know.
10: The school, and they already know. The Red Raiders know for sure. Like, they are not planning on Brendan Sorsby coming back. They can't be at this point. They know the rules. Mm-hmm. They know what they signed up for. So, or maybe they did, maybe they should have. But that's another matter entirely. But I don't. If you can't even win this one, then we've got bigger problems with college athletics than we ever possibly imagined.
11: Yeah, which is no surprise because it seems like every week there's a new problem with college athletics. Reimer, how's your tongue feeling and what else you got for us tonight?
9: I'm deciding on if I can feel the roof of my mouth or not.
11: If you were watching on the YouTube show and we're talking about a very serious matter, I'm like over here laughing because I'm looking at you just like sucking down the remainder of a quarter inch of milk out of that ridiculously looking like children's cup in your hand. And it's just such a funny mental image.
9: Yeah.
11: Yeah. You got another story for us or
9: yes,
11: not?
9: I do. Yeah. I've got lots.
10: Is it dairy related?
11: Careful. Careful over there.
9: This is from Ross Dellinger. More than $100 million of NIL pay that schools guaranteed athletes goes uncleared. 75% from SEC and Big Ten. As the biggest spenders gather at Big Ten meetings, CSC reform, a divisive issue looms, and NCAA breakaway talks intensify. He has a quote from his article. Everyone is frustrated.
11: Can you explain this to me like I'm 5 years old?
10: There's not going to be an NCAA breakaway. That's not possible. Someone has to govern it. And guess who was trying to do that?
11: Yeah.
10: The CSC. Mm-hmm. And as soon as it got down that road, let's just stick with Texas Tech. Cody Campbell, the mega oil booster, was the one involved in a lot of these conversations.
11: That's just charge it to winning. I don't care what the cost is.
10: But he was also participating in it and helping formulate the rules for the CSC. And then when it came time to sign on the line,
11: I don't agree to this.
10: That doesn't sound right. You're saying I can't spend my money however I want? No. No. I'm not going to sign up for that. And they had other lawyers again involved telling them, well, Texas Tech, you shouldn't do that. You're signing away too much, especially because you have a wealthy benefactor who you can use to your advantage. So I can't explain it to you like you're 5 years old, Beamer, because none of this makes any sense. You can't.
11: I really thought the CSC was going to have some teeth, but it just turns out that nobody wants to play by any of the rules that they all signed up to govern themselves by. They can't agree to a catch weight on anything.
10: But they did. That's the problem. They put the CSC in place. They were talking about the punishments and penalties.
11: What a waste of time and money.
10: 100%. We're a year removed from this. And everyone, if you remember, Beamer, around Big Ten Media Days, around SEC Media Days,

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1: If they don't agree, then you're not going to have rules. You won't have collective bargaining if you don't agree to go down that road. And some of these schools are blocking that. And there's almost like nothing you can do about it. Which sucks.
2: There is nothing you can do about it.
1: We just have to sit here in the Wild West and hope that common sense prevails and Reimer's feeling in the roof of his mouth returns. That's all we can hope for.
2: It ain't going to happen.
3: I drank water and that did not help.
2: Is it worse now?
3: Yeah.
2: Austin told you at the beginning of the show not to drink water.
3: I thought I was clear enough and there's still the tingling sensation.
2: Yeah, you fired it back up.
1: Yeah. You're going to need a milk refill.
3: Adam, can you go make a run for me?
2: Needs to go back to Roosters. Get another kitty milk. I didn't even know that the Big Ten had spring meetings, but that curtain was unveiled today. We'll do that coming up here in 2 minutes. It's The Fan.
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2: 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Talking Tuesday tomorrow, you and television's Adam King
1: got that done.
2: Is it done?
1: I am told that the lighting was satisfactory to our stickler producer, Jeremy Birmingham.
2: And Adam's the executive producer of this show.
1: We all wear mini hats, Beamer. Yeah. We float around. We're all one team. Mm-hmm. And Berm, he loves audio visual stuff. I don't know.
2: Nerd.
1: I would not be able to survive. Our show would not exist if it weren't for his
2: I've told you interest this and expertise. So many times. I don't know how radio works. It's magic to me. Austin and I and Reimer were talking into these microphones here in our studios, lovely 10TV, 97.1 The Fan studios, and magically you're driving around somewhere and you're just able to listen. I don't get it. Something in the air carries our wavelength, and via magic, you're able to listen to it.
1: You're a wizard, Harry.
2: I don't know. I've never understood.

0: at it at all. I'm like, I kind of understand TV because I can see the cameras, and then you actually have a television and you go to what they call a channel.
1: Yeah.
0: Like, I can understand that you plug something in.
1: Right.
0: And like, it kind of gets to you via Wi-Fi or internet.
1: Cable.
0: Like, plugging something.
1: That's how I know how young you are. You're not even talking about cable plugging it into
0: TV. Not plugged into anything.
1: It's just out there in the ether.
0: How does that work?
1: It's just there.
0: I don't know. It is. And now it just exists.
1: Now you can download a show every morning from me and Burn. How'd that happen?
0: It's better than that.
1: I don't know. But Television's Adam King is on there tomorrow. He got quite worked up.
0: He always gets worked
1: about
0: up.
1: About Tony Petitti's plan for 24 teams. And apparently the unanimous agreement of the Big Ten's football coaches that expansion should include 24 teams. And I'm frankly surprised by it in some respects, and in others, I get it, but I don't like it. And in that would be putting it mildly compared to a sweaty, hair-pulling version of Television's Adam King on Talking Tuesday tomorrow.
0: So I was reading this from Pete Thamel a little bit earlier today. Rancho Palos Verdes, California. Outside the meeting rooms at a swanky resort in Southern California, the Big Ten displayed some signature art for the league's annual meetings. It prominently featured three of the national championship trophies won by the conference this year: Indiana's football trophy, basketball trophies won by the UCLA women, and Michigan men. Coming off three consecutive national titles in football, the Big Ten's voice will be heard louder this offseason. The league formally invited reporters to the spring meetings, a departure from the recent past, and a move that mimics the heavily covered SEC meetings that take place annually in Florida after Memorial Day. It's not true.
1: It's a lie.
0: Pete Thamel was the one who was at the meetings.
1: Yeah, I'm not seeing.
0: I just saw him on ESPN up in a hotel room. He's the only one that was there.
1: I'm not seeing a lot of other coverage around the Big Ten.
0: I'd see Ross Dellinger write a piece about this. Did you?
1: I've heard Ross talking about the Big Ten. Sounds like he might be there, but I'm not seeing him on my TV. I know that I'm not doing any episodes of the Austin and Berm show in Rancho Palos Verdes, wherever. I don't know what hotel that is. Just some swanky one, according to Pete Thamel. Mm-hmm. And if he's saying swanky, it must be very nice.
0: Yeah.
1: Because he wrote it down, so it must be true.
0: Here's what Jed Fish had to say.
1: This drives me crazy.
0: I just feel like if messages were getting out of one part of the country and not the other part of the country, some of the things that we wanted to share that we really believe in was getting missed. Fish rattled off the names of the past six football teams to play and win for national championship: Washington, Michigan, Ohio State, Notre Dame, Indiana, Miami. None are in the SEC. I think if we continued to not express that, he said of the Big Ten's message, it was going to be much harder for the whole nation to understand where we're coming from. What are you talking about? What are you saying? That is a word salad from Jed Fish. I don't really understand the message that he's trying to convey. We've invited reporters, and so now we don't want the Big Ten and the voices around Big Ten country to be built in silos, and some teams in some cities want 24, but others don't want 24. Like, we all need to be unified in this. You don't have to be.
1: It's the SEC fine. Isn't. That's part of what made those spring meetings for that conference so interesting, was that there was drama and there was sniping and there was infighting and they didn't all agree, and
0: that every year. That's why it's exciting.
1: They had a captive audience because they brought in the media and they knew that it would be good for the league to get that coverage, and they would send it out not just to one or two reporters. Because if you had, for instance, Lane Kiffin at Tennessee taking an off-season shot at, I don't know, Florida and Urban Meyer, and then both teams had media members in that location in May in Destin, Florida, then you'd have some Tennessee reporters going over to ask Urban Meyer about Lane Kiffin. You'd have Florida reporters going over to ask Lane Kiffin why he was accusing Urban Meyer of cheating. Yeah. And then you'd get a ton of coverage out of that. Even if you weren't going to get all that controversial of statements, you had a bunch of people talking about SEC football in May. I think, based on my understanding and reading of Jed Fish's comments, he understands that the league needs more exposure and that Tony Petitti has done an absolutely horrible job of messaging for the Big Ten. He is the one that is pushing the 2014 playoff. I have a good idea about what the initial approach was going to be. I don't even think it's horrible. I didn't love it at the time, but the initial iteration of the 2014 playoff included that championship week, 1-2, and then 3-6 and 4-5 would be playing for the automatic bids. Yeah, so it wasn't even a true out and out 2014 playoff. It did depend on how many AQ spots there were, but do you know, did anyone ever go explain that well and publicly? And if it was Tony Petitti's plan?
0: No, because we were just inferring from it the whole summer last year when we were talking about it.
1: And where was he to provide that? They didn't turn their meetings, which these go on every single year, into an opportunity to explain their platform and what they think is good for the Big Ten. The SEC has always done that, not just with Greg Sankey, but with Mike Slive before that and throughout their entire history. The whole "it just means more," I think that commercial was filmed on the beaches of Destin after the spring meetings. I think that's where that woman is. She's like, this is what it means to us. We're out here hanging out.
0: Means more.
1: It means a lot. We're talking about it in May. And the Big Ten has done a very poor job of that. And they always have. But I think it's exacerbated right now because the only two people that actually matter in the next iteration of what is happening in the college football playoff or the CSC or NIL or super leagues or whatever it is, mm-hmm, right now, specific to the college football playoff, Tony Petitti and Greg Sankey are the only ones that matter. Well, they are deciding what it's going to be.
0: Like, don't forget either, the Big Ten and the SEC now have control of the future of the college football playoff format.
1: And solely.
0: So that's it. Like, those two have to agree on a move that can go to 16 teams. If they want to stay at 12, they got to go to 24. Like, they have to agree with each other. So when you're seeing all this stuff come out from ACC Media Days last week and Jim Phillips saying, "Well, we want to go to 24, but ESPN wants to keep it at 12. None of that matters. It doesn't, because at the end of the day, Tony Petitti and Greg Sankey have to come to a conclusion and handshake and say, "All right, what are we doing here?" So as much as they're like firing across the bow of, "Well, the Big 12 wants to do this, the ACC wants to do this, ESPN wants to do that," none of it matters. It just matters between Tony Petitti and Greg Sankey. So, like, I understand that the Big 10 wants to get people on their side of the ship, but it doesn't matter because you are the ship. You're the one. The SEC is the other ship. And if the SEC doesn't want to go to 24 teams, then guess what? We're just going to be in this giant stalemate. We're going to be talking about it forever, and nothing is going to happen.
1: And I can imagine that regular listeners to the Buckeye Show are hearing this conversation and this swanky hotel and being in Southern California and thinking, "Well, of course, the PBS just wants to be there. He wants to go cover it." It's not about that for me. I'm asking you, who has done a better job controlling the narrative? Who has done a better job explaining what they think is good for football, good for college athletics, good for the future of both of those things?
0: Oh, it's not even close.
1: Is it Greg Sankey or is it Tony Petitti? And
0: I don't know when the last time I've heard Tony Petitti talk.
1: Exactly my point. This is one of those events. I said it at the top of the show. It's not even a half measure that you invited a couple of reporters to be there. That's a tenth of a measure. It's a hundredth of a measure. It's not that you and I should be there or that there should be radio shows. It's not turning it into Big Ten Media Days.
0: I don't want to go.
1: I don't want to go either. It's not on my list. I had a great weekend with the girls, and I love living in the San Diego of the Midwest. I don't know if this is by the real San Diego or if it's in LA. I don't know anything about it because I didn't get an invitation, and I didn't want one. But enough people should be there hearing from Tony Petitti, and maybe they will by the time the meetings are over. Maybe they will realize that they are losing the PR battle and control of the narrative relative to the SEC.
0: Wouldn't you think that having more people there, though, would also help your point in doing that?
1: Should be the whole point. You should be inviting everyone that covers your league, if that's what you want, because that is what the SEC will do next week. Someone who covers every single team will be there, and they will take that coverage to their local area, or guess what? The internet exists. Everyone will just be covering it at the same time, and you'll have 100 different options to get coverage from that. That doesn't exist outside of what I think is maybe Ross Dellinger being there and Pete Thamel definitely being there. I haven't seen any on-site coverage other than that.
0: Haven't.
1: And this Columbus, Ohio is the biggest and most important media market in the Big Ten. I don't know any of my colleagues that are there. So how are you supposed to come tell the people who support Ohio State football, this is why there should be a 2014 playoff, when all it's going to do is devalue the regular season in the most important media market in your conference? You need to be explaining to me and you and Reimer and Television's Adam King and the Columbus Dispatch, anybody, why is this good for Ohio State? Because I don't know that that's a very easy answer to provide.
0: Hashtag Buckeyes next. It's the Buckeye Show on The Fan.
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0: Did you have the Philly here? A couple of minutes at the top of the fifth inning, 2-2. Well, on Friday when we were doing the show, I had a fever dream. Looked up, Jody Shelley was basically throwing Jim Harbaugh out of the booth during the Anaheim Ducks Vegas Golden Knights game.
1: You can't escape this guy.
0: He must be making his rounds now because we're on NFL Network and he's doing an interview at the Anaheim Angels game. But I'm not exactly sure. Oh, it's CBS LA. All right, that makes sense. It's their local news affiliate. They're just running it on NFL Network. In my mind, I'm like, why is NFL Network at a baseball game? But now it makes sense. I don't know what he's talking about. I don't know what he's saying. But he's doing some weird hand gestures, and I bet it's strange.
1: There's no chance it's not strange.
0: Yeah, just no way.
1: He's one of the most uncomfortable humans that I've been around, which is yet another reason. Don't need extra Big Ten media events.
0: Don't need to go out to Rancho's Palos Verdes.
1: Yeah. I mean, it looks lovely.
0: Yeah, it looks very nice.
1: Did you book a hotel out there?
0: No, I didn't. At the Terramana, which they're definitely at. It does look very nice.
1: Isn't that the Rock's Tequila?
0: I think so. Terrasana? Terramana?
1: Terramana?
0: I don't know what it's called. Anyways.
1: Maybe that's the Rock's Hotel. And if that's the case, then I feel very differently. I'd love to go out there and see Dwayne.
0: Yeah. They've got a wrestling ring in there, too.
1: Yeah.
0: Right by the pool.
1: I hope he's training. Make a return for WrestleMania next year.
0: I bet he is. Between that and the 17 movies he's got going on.
1: Yeah. Well, he didn't win that Oscar that he was coveting for The Smashing Machine.
0: I don't know if he's ever gonna.
12: Isn't he in the live action of Moana too?
1: He is.
12: Moana?
1: Yeah.
12: Because he played...
1: He looks quite strange with the very long flowing hair.
12: Oh, I'm sure.
1: If you've missed that trailer.
0: I haven't seen it.
1: Yeah. I mean, He sounds exactly like Maui. You wouldn't believe it.
0: How did he do that?
1: Yeah, it's pretty remarkable what he's done.
0: Saw the first Moana. I haven't gone back to the second one.
1: You haven't?
0: Is it good?
1: Yeah, of course.
0: Is it the heart of the ocean?
1: Well, you know, I think the difficult part was that...
0: How do you follow
1: Moana
0: up the first one?
1: Really had a neat, tidy ending at the end of the first one. It's like, well, yeah. I thought they're done.
0: Yeah, it's a
1: Fiji. But then they found...
0: Yeah.
1: When you were wayfinding...
12: This is dumb.
1: What? Yeah. You have a problem with me explaining how sequels work?
12: No, I don't.
1: Oh, okay. Good. Well, I'm glad that we're on the same page. But then Moana becomes an international spy. And she...
0: Makes sense.
1: She starts eating wasabi.
0: Yeah.
1: For reasons that no one understands.
0: No, but no, wasabi.
1: But then Maui...
0: It has turned.
1: Anyway, Moana 2 is good. It's not as good as the first one.
0: Well, and it's hard to beat the first one.
1: Yeah, that's also a staple of sequels.
0: Yeah, that is true. It's rarely does the second one outweigh the first one.
1: Especially in the Cars sequel.
0: Before we get out of here today, our fan poll sponsored by JT's Pizza and Pub online at 971thefan.com or on X at 971thefan. What was the best sporting event over the weekend? Rousey Carano MMA card? Didn't watch it. Saw that she got armbarred in like 18 seconds. 17 seconds, even better. The PGA Championship. Congrats to Aaron Rye. First English player to win the event in 109 years. Or Game 7. A bloodbath. A cavalanche. Cavs versus Pistons. I think we
1: know what Shark would say.
0: Yeah, cavalanche for sure. I didn't really watch hardly any of the PGA Championship yesterday. I don't know. I don't know why.
1: Because there was no actual drama once you got to the middle of the back nine.
0: Yeah,
12: it felt like nobody wanted to win except for Aaron Rye.
1: I know that Scotty wasn't. I think that he was shaving strokes out there.
12: Oh.
0: Whoa.
12: Breaking news?
1: I don't know. I'm just, I'm speculating because it was very frustrating to me as someone who was invested in Scottie Scheffler over the weekend to watch him miss.
12: I think
1: 12 putts inside 10 feet.
12: Yeah, I think Brooks was as well.
0: Well, what about Spieth?
12: Hey, top 20. hey, we're getting there, man. Next year, PJ Frisco.
1: No.
12: Home state.
0: No, that's Scotty's.
12: That's true. Dang it.
1: I don't know. Scotty can't putt.
0: Let me ask you this question, Reimer, because I asked this to Austin on Friday when you were out. I said, if you were trying to track down your first major, all right, and you're in the final grouping Sunday afternoon, how would you power rank these guys on the scaredness meter of which you're paired with?
12: Oh, goodness.
0: Rory, Scotty, or Brooks? How would you rank them? Because Austin and I think we came to an agreement on who would be last on that list.
12: If it's prior to 2020, Brooks is number one because he was in everything.
1: But I think it's still Brooks.
0: I think it is too. In a final pairing, that guy doesn't lose.
1: You don't want him. No. That is the only actual bully on the PGA Tour now that he's back and physically imposing, steely nerves. You know he's going to do whatever, not going to back down.
0: Get there.
1: I would not describe Rory McIlroy that way.
0: And or Scottie Scheffler, with what we've seen the last couple of weeks.
12: I think I would probably go...
1: This was before
12: go,
1: the putting debacle.
0: Yeah, you're right.
12: I would probably go Scottie, Brooks, and then Rory.
0: We had Rory last as well.
12: Yeah.
0: In that scenario.
12: Yeah, Rory's last.
0: And now he could, for sure, lap you by 8 shots. He could definitely do that.
12: And he could hit it 50 yards farther than me. But that's fine.
0: I think 50. Only 50? Being generous.
12: Yeah,
0: I think it's 75 to 100.
12: Yeah.
0: I'm pretty sure it's way further than 50. Like, I'm pretty sure him with a long iron is out driving me by 50 yards.
12: Yeah.
1: Might do that with a 7 iron.
12: My brain's rattled right now, man. I think I hit 300-yard drives. I don't know.
1: He's feeling that superhuman right now. He's got the confidence going. He tackled the nuclear. He lived to tell the tale. And now he's going toe-to-toe with Rory McIlroy. Those Roosters wings, I tell you.
0: Yeah.
1: They have something in there for you.
0: Got the confidence juice.
1: Just perfect.
0: For sure. How about this tomorrow? So we're not going to get you to the Reds game tomorrow because we are having a special presentation of Ohio State baseball. Ohio State at the Big Ten tournament. They begin play at the tournament in Omaha. Opening round action versus Washington will come your way tomorrow evening at 9:55. It's a 9 p.m. local start for them out in Omaha. It's a 10 p.m. Eastern start. So we get some Buckeye baseball on the FM tomorrow. How about this? Justin Herrmann, the way that he finished the season last year, 13-37. This year, 29-23. 5-25 last year in the Big Ten. This year, 18-12. They finished 17th in the Big Ten last year, 5th. This year.
1: That's great.
0: That's a
1: you gotta terrific. Keep it going.
0: Yeah, got to, man. Got to.
1: Gotta get back to Omaha for real.
0: Yes. Yes, you do. And then the winner of that game will play the winner of Michigan Rutgers, and Ohio State handled Michigan over the weekend.
1: That's another easy dub.
0: You gotta be feeling pretty good about that.
1: Stack them.
0: Rack and stack, baby.
1: You know, just get it done. Just win the whole thing.
0: Why not?
1: You're right? There.
0: Yeah.
12: Bucks are hot. Don't like it when the Bucks are hot.
1: Don't let the Bucks get hot.
0: Justin Hare said we got on this bus, didn't we? It means we're gonna go claim the whole blanking thing.
1: Mm.
0: He didn't say that. I said that, but he said something very similar.
1: Yeah, you can't quote him.
0: Austin, had a great time with you here this evening. Had so much fun with you today that I would love to do it again tomorrow evening where we'll check in the likes of Jeremy Birmingham.
1: I accept.
0: Austin, had a great time with you. Everyone have an awesome night. Reds Phillies up next on The Fan.
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